0: You are listening to Simmons Radio, The Shark, and this is The Fishbowl here with your host, Piper. It is April 8th, 2026. I almost said 2006. You just heard Come On Eileen by Dexys Midnight Runners and Everywhere by Fleetwood Mac. One thing that has brought me a lot of joy this week is, I don't know if you guys have seen Good Mythical Morning. Okay, so they have a spinoff of a bunch of other shows, and one of them that they do is, like, it's the Mythical Kitchen social media, and they do this segment called Last Meals, and they invite a bunch of celebrities and just famous people, and they ask them what their dream last meal would be, and then they cook it all for them, and they get to, like, eat it over conversations about life and death, which is so cool. It's a really interesting segment, and I really enjoy it. But then it got me thinking, and I've seen a bunch of people also on social media doing this, which is why I got the idea, what would my last meal be? And I've thought long and hard about this, and I do have an answer, and I'm very passionate about this answer. Okay, so my last meal would be, it has quite a few things, okay? Starting with three drinks, I want a giant jug of ice water that I can chug. Because chugging ice water in between food is so, it's just such a good feeling. I also want a giant glass of full fat chocolate milk, the really thick chocolate milk. Giant glass. Maybe just give me the whole 2 gallons, who knows? And then I want a large white lightning with toasted marshmallow from my job at the Cedarburg Coffee Roastery in Cedarburg, Wisconsin. What that means is I want a 24 ounce nitro cold brew out of specifically their nitro with 4 pumps of toasted marshmallow syrup and a splash of half and half. Delicious. And then I would move on to my appetizers. Start with a dip flight. 3 dips. I want crostinis and tortilla chips and various crackers. All of these dips, by the way, are hot. I want a puff pastry wrapped brie wheel, spinach artichoke dip, and buffalo chicken dip. And then I want to have a platter of Saz's mozzarella sticks and crab rangoons from Spring Garden, which is my local Chinese place. Then I want Taco Bell. So I would get a chicken chalupa supreme and a chicken quesarito, but specifically the chicken quesarito recipe they had before they retired it for the first time, because it was better than when they brought it back.
1: Oh, sorry.
0: Then, sorry guys, I'm just dying over here. I think then we move on to the mains, okay? My mom's tuna pasta salad and a giant bowl of Alfredo from Olive Garden, but no chicken, no broccoli, nothing. Maybe some mushrooms. That'd be good. Then I would have the Kung Pao cauliflower with steaming hot rice from Dan Dan with a side of sauteed green beans. Really can be sauteed anyway. I just love green beans. Then my final big part of the dinner would be a Bibinger's fish fry from Slinger, Wisconsin. So fried beer battered cod with half of a loaded baked potato, rye bread that is buttered, coleslaw, and a lot of tartar sauce, and I guess some lemon. And then for dessert, I would have 3 things. Some frozen vanilla custard. I would like it from Culver's or Out and Out, but I'll really take any frozen custard. With raspberries and Oreos. I want a big slice of yellow funfetti cake with a thin layer of chocolate frosting. Very, very, very thin. I want the cake to be really moist, not dry and crumbly. And I want the cake to frosting ratio to be like 9 to 1. And then lastly, I want a big old thing of banana pudding from Magnolia Bakery. I think this is a very reasonable last meal, personally. I'm curious to hear your thoughts about it, but that would be my last meal, personally. And with that being said, we're going to move on to some more songs here. Up next, we have a double feature, but from Eli. This is Marianne and Feel Your Rain.

You just heard Marianne and Feel Your Rain by Eli. I love Eli, and I think, I don't know if it's Ellie or Eli, if I'll be honest. But I know she's a relatively new artist, and I love her music, and it's so upbeat. It's very early 2000s, and Feel Your Rain is one that just came out. Marianne is one that my friend Brogan showed me, and then I got hooked. So, shout out, Brogan. Let's see. We have about half of the show left today. I kind of have, like, I don't have a theme today. I have nothing super interesting to talk about besides the fact all I do is go to school all day right now. So let's see here. I think we're going to play two more songs and then maybe I'll talk about my classes next semester. We'll do that. It's just a little intimate chit chat. Up next, we have Come With Me by Surfaces and Add Up My Love by Claro.

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This is The Fishbowl with your host, Piper. And you just heard Out of My Love by Claro. So, like I was saying, I just registered for classes yesterday, which is really weird. I'm going into semester 5, my last year of undergrad. Very, very crazy. It doesn't feel like it. But I'm so ready for this one to be over. I'm so ready. It's just been, I think this year was my hardest academic year besides grad school, and I didn't know that, and so then I did it, and I was like, wow, this sucks. Because, yeah, I did a lot of things. I took 11 or 12 classes, a lot, oh, so much. But it's okay, because next year is going to be way easier now, and I'm excited. So, in terms of my classes, I'm taking, let's see, computer systems, which is like, how to take apart a computer. It's like the hardware part of the computer, that class I'm excited for. I'm taking media writing and editing. It's a basic writing class I have to take. Love, sex, and intimacy in pop culture, which is a new class being offered, and it's for my women and gender studies minor. I'm cross-registering at a manual. And I'm going to be taking, as long as it gets approved, I'm going to be taking an analog photography class, which is so fun. Simmons does offer them, but not this semester. So it's like dark room photography. Very excited for that. That's my fun class. And then I'm taking my first grad class. I'm taking information something and services. So I'm taking some of my grad classes early because it's A, cheaper, and B, I have the credits to do it. So very exciting stuff. It's going to be an interesting combination of classes, but I'm hoping it's not going to be too bad. And then that means that I can propose to do research in the spring, because that'll leave me time, which is very exciting because I've been wanting to do research since coming to Simmons and I haven't had time. So the goal in mind is to write a research proposal, come up with whatever research I'm going to do because I don't know, and write a research proposal so that I can do research in the spring. So that's my life plan. And then my final semester, I'll be taking a lot of women and gender studies classes. And my final computer class and maybe a fun class and maybe another grad class. We'll find out. I don't know. I have no idea. That was like ASMR. Can you guys even hear this? It's like ASMR. We'll see how my final year of undergrad goes. With that being said, we're going to play one of my favorite Whimsy songs, Love is Everywhere by Magdalena Bay.

You just heard Love Is Everywhere by Magdalena Bay and Daylight by Maroon 5. Oh, folks, so we're getting to the last song of the episode. I know I haven't had much to say today. I just wanted to play music that was upbeat, that makes me happy. I just don't have much commentary. So, guess we'll leave that for some episodes in the future. Before I play my last song and exit for the week, we have four shows left of the semester. Just for a little preview, I know I'm going to do a country and bluegrass episode, which will be fun. And also, I'm going to be having a special guest on one of my episodes before the end of the semester. One final thing, on Friday at 10 a.m. Eastern Standard Time, I will be airing my interview with the Army of the Navy live here on Simmons Radio, The Shark. And I am so excited to be airing that for everyone. So feel free to tune in. I hope you enjoyed the music I played today. Again, like I said, I know I haven't had much commentary, but today just felt more like a music playing episode for me. Now, to end off our episode today, we're going to be playing It's Not Living If It's Not With You by the 1975.

That was It's Not Living If It's Not With You by the 1975. This has been the Fishbowl here on Simmons Radio The Shark. Once again, I apologize. I didn't really talk much this week. I just felt more like playing music. But I plan on my next four episodes being very talking heavy. So that'll supplement for it. But you gotta have a break week every once in a while. So, like I said, tune in on Friday at 10 a.m. Eastern Standard Time to hear my interview with the Army, the Navy. And until then, I will see you next time. Peace, love, coconuts. Bye, everyone.

Hello. Good evening. Good evening. It is currently, ooh la la, it is currently 8:03, Tuesday, March 17th. You are listening to Ready Ready Radio on Simmons Radio The Shark. And you just heard, apologies for opening with this, but you just heard Big Mouth Strikes Again by the Smiths. Ooh. Oh man, I was gonna go in swinging and say something, but then I completely blanked on it because I got excited on saying that today is a holiday. If you don't know, somehow today is St. Patrick's Day. Wow, I was gonna tell you, I was so prepared to be like, today is the umpteenth celebration of St. Patrick's Day, but I don't know. Actually, I don't know, but I wanted to tell you that, and I just have to be transparent and say that I don't know. Right. I feel like I need to give a disclaimer about this playlist and say that I'm not totally confident on it. There's at least, well, okay. Let's say this is a good thing because it gives me things to talk about for each of the songs. There were a few semi last minute additions. Last minute as in I added them today. Because I was like, I'm surely forgetting something. Because I try and do this thing where when I have an idea for a playlist, if there's, and I don't mean just for radio even, but just playlists in general, I hold it to myself to make that playlist as soon as I think of it, because otherwise I'm going to forget. And the more songs I listen to, the more I'll be like, man, I should really make that playlist. And then I'll forget them over the course of it. But anyways, I've been trying not to do that, so I immediately make the playlist. But I knew that there were songs that I was forgetting for this one. And for those of you at home who don't know the theme of this one, well, it is, of course, the patron saint of not Ireland, but France, Joan of Arc. We're doing a Joan of Arc episode because I ran out of my backlog of like already done and organized playlists pretty much. And I realized like, oh rats, I don't really have like a strong plan. I don't really have a strong plan for whenever I realized this, which was like kind of cutting it close, to the deadline, being Tuesday, which is today. So I had a bunch of unfinished playlists and I was like, I need to spruce one of these up. And I thought, what's the easiest one to spruce up? But it's the most interesting. And I decided the Joan of Arc one. Yep. I've been, well, out of control there. I have been thinking about Joan of Arc quite a bit this week for some reason, which take that as you will. I think I've just been very stressed out lately. And when I get stressed out, I start turning to saints, but in a fairly agnostic way. Yeah, I don't know. Well, we have this whole episode to talk about, sainthood, don't we? this is the theological episode. It's not at all. I don't really want to talk about that. I really only want to talk about Joan of Arc. Okay. I just took my leather jacket off. We're getting serious now. All right. Let's do the next two songs. All right. Let's do two songs now. Or actually, no, let's do, oof. Okay. This is, I've got a tough one here because these next three songs I have slotted up are all around 5 minutes long. But they go well together, I think. Let's do all three of them. Okay. We're going to do all three for the sake of sound. Sonically, This is the best option for us, okay? So we're gonna get right into it. I'm not gonna tell you what you're listening to. You'll hear in a second. Okay, let's do that.

Hello, hello, back again, back again. That was a long break. That was a long break. I hope you had a relaxing second to regain your senses and meditate on some music. Yeah, that's what I hoped you did. That's what I hoped you did. All right, what did we listen to? You may be asking. Okay, in order of appearance. We had, quite straightforward here, Joan of Arc by Leonard Cohen. Oh boy, don't know if you've heard of that guy. After that, we had Joanie by Kate Bush. And then after that, what you just heard was Kimberly by Patti Smith. And can I just say, she's really good. She's really good. She's really good. I mean, just like listening to the lyrics, she has such a way with words. I love poetry, and Patti Smith is also a poet on top of being a musician and a photographer and et cetera, et cetera. Anyways. Love poetry. And recently I've been thinking a lot about the way that words sound. And I think that's one of my, like, my weaker points as a poet is that I have a tough time really feeling like I'm actually meticulously picking out the correct words that I want to use to, like, have that rhythm. And yeah, I don't know. I've been a little self-conscious about my poetry lately, which is like I was on a real roll of just writing a bunch of notes at poetry, to then post on my Instagram story, and there are some good ones there, but also like I don't feel like I have that freedom in myself right now. I'm being quite critical of my work lately. In a lot of areas, which sucks because it makes it harder to share it. And that's one of the joys of creating things, I think, is to share it with a wider audience, or even not a wider audience, just with people, people that you care about. And I love sharing things that I make with people I care about, because usually you create this mutually beneficial back and forth. And that's very nice. I think that's very nice. I think some of my strongest, I mean, actually almost all of my strongest friendships have been built off of this sort of building of creative works, either together, as in like you're working together on one thing, or bouncing ideas off of each other about separate things, or, you know, just all of that. It's really great. I think that's really great. I think if I had $1 billion, I would become one of those people who funds a bunch of artists, and I would move all my friends onto a non-cult commune, and then we'd all make art together forever, and it would be so awesome, and it would be so great. But anyways, Patti Smith, beautiful, beautiful, beautiful, beautiful. Of course, the line where she mentions Joan of Arc, here I stand again in this old electric wind whirlwind, the sea rushes up my knees like flame, and I feel just some misplaced Joan of Arc in the cause as you looking up at me. It's great. It's really good. But also just like listening to it again, and it's just like, oh, I'm looking at the lyrics right now, guys. You have to give me a second. Ugh, she says your soul was like a network of spittle. I love the word spittle, guys. I do. Sorry, I'm giggling to myself because it's kind of ridiculous to say, but it's such a good word. I hope it's on my list of favorite words. I have a list of favorite words in my notes app where I just add a bunch of words that I love, kind of self-explanatory. Anyways, we're going to do two songs now, and I'll tell you right now, one of them has the exact same name. We're doing a little bit of a repeat of last episode where a lot of these songs have really similar names, No, that's not even true. It's just that two of these songs have the exact same name, and they're by different artists. We listened to previously, if you remember, like 10 minutes ago, we listened to Joan of Arc by Leonard Cohen here at Ready Ready Radio, on Simmons Radio The Shark, doing my due diligence here. Joan of Arc by Leonard Cohen. Now, we are going to listen to Joan of Arc by Madonna. If you were hoping I said Arcade Fire, that's not going to happen, because
I listened to that song. I have never listened to Arcade Fire before. I listened to that song to see if I wanted to put it on this playlist. And I went, I don't know about it. Anyways, right, we're going to do Joan of Arc by Madonna. And then after that, we're going to do Only If for a Night by Florence plus The Machine. Okay, and then we'll be back. I will be back. Okay, Madonna time. Yay!

Oh my God, Florence Welch, am I right? Am I right? Oh God, it's Florence and the Machine. God, it's she's good. She's really good. I have probably listened to Dance Fever, like 100 times over the course of, I don't know, like the last 2 years. It's a really good album. It is so good. I don't think there's a single song on that album that doesn't make me want to dance, which is just like, God. I think of that tweet where it's like a picture of a tambourine in like a shower caddy, and it's like, just in case Florence and the Machine comes on in the shower. And I'm like, yes, I understand that. I understand that completely. I listened to that album so many times in the shower. God, it's so good. It's just so good. This song is not from Dance Fever. It's from a different album. But it's also so good. It's it's so good. To say something a little cruel here, I paired Madonna with this song because I didn't really love the Madonna song. I like the chorus. I think the chorus is really fun. But the actual content of the song, it's give or take. I mostly put it there because I like Madonna overall. This is like more modern Madonna, which I don't dislike. I'm not as big a fan of Joan of Arc Madonna. I mostly put it on because, one, I like Madonna, as I said, and two, I just think saying Joan of Arc by Madonna is kind of funny, because Madonna, the Virgin Mary, Joan of Arc, Saint, okay, anyways, so I put these two together because I was like, well, if they don't like Madonna, well, they gotta like this song. And I really think I think this song uplifts Madonna. I do have to say, though, when I was listening to it, Joan of Arc, Madonna, I was like, you know, this is kind of like a funny, this would have been funny to play back to back with Big Mouth Strikes Again, because I think it is kind of, I don't know, I've seen many people online, because there's a whole joke of like, how dare Morrissey say he knows how Joan of Arc felt. And honestly, that's fine. I don't care. It's a joke. And even if people are taking it seriously, who cares? Screw Morrissey. But I think it's so funny that he says he knows how Joan of Arc felt over like a silly little thing, which is the point of the song. It's being overdramatic. But Madonna is saying she's not Joan of Arc quite yet, and I think that's funny. I think that's a funny little parallel there. I said that I would announce the winners to one person. I said I would announce the winners, saying this all to you. Okay, it's gonna be Ambrose wins first place, then Maddie, then Veronica, then Cindy, and then Miley. Okay, thank you, everybody. We're gonna get into the next two songs, and I just have to say, okay, this is part of why I apologize at the beginning of this playlist being rushed, because it might not seem rushed, but it kind of is, because we're gonna play, actually, I don't have to tell you now, I can wait 7 minutes and then I'll tell you. Yeah, we're going to do that. Wait 7 minutes and then come back. Did I say during this break what you're listening to? Well, this is Ready Ready Radio, The Shark. What? No, this is Ready Ready Radio on Simmons Radio, The Shark. We're going to listen to the next two songs now. Yep. They're both by musicians. Oh no. Oh man. I flubbed that one. Okay, just listen to the songs. Okay.

Hello. Okay, we're back. Of course, we're back to Ready Ready Radio on Simmons Radio, The Shark. I've realized that I actually haven't said that much about Joan of Arc. Apologies. Let me complain about something related to her. I think every single painting I've ever seen of her, despite the things I like about them, I don't think that they capture her image at all. And they give her hair is too long. In every single one of them, her hair is too long. Especially the ones where she's burnt at the stake. They shaved her head before they killed her. FYI. So I actually don't really know what era these paintings are coming out of. You classical painters, you're being inaccurate. You're being misogynistic. What the heck, guys? I can't believe these classical painters. This is a gripe I have, and it's annoying to me. I have to say, a personal connection I have to Joan of Arc. I'll tell you the name of the songs in a second, but I have to talk about myself first. A personal connection I have to Joan of Arc is, not this February, but the one before that, I impulsively decided that I was going to cut my hair short and give myself bangs. I say give myself, I mean employ one of my friends. So my lovely friend came over to my house after school, and she did a nice job cutting my hair into a little bob. And I can't describe it in any of the funny ways people describe bobs, because those all include curse words. Darn it. Anyway, she cut it into a little bob and she gave me bangs, and it was super cute. I was so thankful of her for doing this for free. And I was so grateful. And then she left, and then I went, oh my God, I hate my hair. And it was not her fault. It was a good haircut. So I destroyed it, and I was like, well, I've just cut my bangs, like, even shorter, and now my hair is all choppy, and I look awful.

I'm just Ashton. I should have just told you when you asked. Because now you're gonna be like, oh, I know why you didn't want to tell. Okay, anyways, it was Maya the Psychic by Gerard Way, and part of the reason I didn't want to do this playlist so soon was because I played a song from the same album last week, and I just feel like that's too repetitive. There is only one solo album, but who cares? It feels repetitive and lazy to me. So all of you, burn me at the stake. Do what you must. Whatever. I also have to clarify that this song is not technically about Joan of Arc, but also like it is. And I don't have really the time to get into explaining it, but it is, and I said it is, so it is now. And you listen to it under the context of me saying already or having implied that it was a Joan of Arc song, a song about Joan of Arc. And you listen to it, and I did not receive a single message saying this song isn't about Joan of Arc. What are you talking about? Because it is. Anyways, after that, we listened to Glory of the 80s by Tori Amos. Okay, we're really running out of time here, and my last song is 6 minutes long. Oops. We're gonna end off the night with whoa, what's happening to my words? Come on, man. I can read. I'm developing dyslexia at an insanely fast rate right now. It's not even okay. We're gonna listen to the last song of the night. Here at Ready Ready Radio. And yeah, we're gonna end it off with Long Island City, Here I Come by Geese. This is not the most Joan of Arc song ever. But I think it's a good send off. I think it's a good send off. Like Maya the Psychic, it is the last song on its specific album, and yeah. I probably also I have to say I know I'm cutting it close here, but I have to be nice really quick. I have to be kind and loving and thinking of my friends. But I don't think I would have listened to this album. Had it not been for my friend's recommendation, friend singular. Possessive, my friend's recommendation. So thank you for that. It's unfortunate we didn't get to see them in concert because they blew up crazy right as all you right. Yep. Okay. We're gonna play the song now. Thank you so much for listening. Have a good night. I love you. Happy St. Patrick's Day. Remember to okay, I'm not going to say listen to the voices, but if the voices are telling you to lead an army against the English, do it, man. Do that. Yeah, do that. Okay, good night. Love you. Good night. Happy St. Patrick's Day. Bye.

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Nobody knows where they're going. Nobody knows where they're going except me. I told poor Joan, you've been talking

0: I don't think your mic is on.
1: My mic was not on. But I was saying, welcome to Going York Radio. We're talking about Les Mis today. And I'm your host, Afia, with my fabulous, wonderful, amazing, the best co-host ever in the whole world.
0: Oh my gosh.
1: Anya.
0: Hi.
1: Hi. Yeah, we're talking about Les Mis, which is like a really iconic musical. I'm very excited to talk about it. And yeah, you should check out our Instagram first before you do anything else. At Going York Radio for some trivia. And if you get all right, we will give you a shout out at the end of the show.
0: Very special.
1: Yeah, nothing. I kind of forgot what to do because like we haven't been live for a week. So
0: yeah, we're a little rusty.
1: A little rusty, but that's okay. We're getting back into it. Here we are, and we're ready. I think Anya's going to give us a little Les Mis synopsis, but
0: yes,
1: I can also do that, or
0: we can figure it out together
1: as we go. Yeah.
0: So it starts out with Jean Valjean, who is currently a prisoner. The show is set in what year?
1: It starts in 1807, I think.
0: Okay. And then so like early 1800s, but it does span like a long time.
1: It does
0: span
1: until 1832 is when the June Revolution happens, which is kind of like the crux of the whole show.
0: Yeah.
1: But it spans like 30 years. I'm quite sure. If I'm wrong, let me know and I will correct it. I can also look right now while on synopsizing.
0: Yeah, so it's kind of like complicated because there's so many characters and storylines that all kind of come together.
1: So insane.
0: A little bit into the Wood style, but not quite as dramatic. But yeah, I feel like the first sort of section of the show is about Jean Valjean and his kind of cat and mouse story with Javert, who was like the police officer, I guess. He's inspector. 1815?
1: Yeah.
0: Wow. You're pretty close. But then some more other things happen. They introduce Fantine, who has a daughter named Cosette, who is being raised by some crazy evil con artists.
1: Who run an inn.
0: Yeah, they're played by Helena Bonham Carter and Sacha Baron Cohen.
1: We should backtrack a little bit. Jean Valjean is played by Hugh Jackman. Hugh Jackman. I almost said Hugh Grant. Two different people. And Javert is played by Russell Crowe.
0: Yeah. Kind of crazy. He's not usually a musical guy.
1: No, he isn't. And Cosette is a child. I don't know who she's played by, but as an adult,
0: Amanda Seyfried.
1: Yes.
0: Big fan.
1: And Fantine is Anne Hathaway.
0: Yes, she is.
1: So it's really like a stacked cast. We'll get into that.
0: Yeah. Anyways, and then sort of after they've introduced all these characters and their relationships, they kind of move into like the revolution side of things.
1: Yes.
0: Which is kind of the whole second act.
1: I would agree.
0: Yeah, so this is set in the June Revolution, which is basically everyone's poor and no one has money except for like the 1%. And this is when the Palace of Versailles is being built. So they're like mad.
1: No.
0: No?
1: No.
0: Oh.
1: Palace of Versailles is built in the 1700s.
0: Oh.
1: Or like even before that.
0: Guys, don't listen to me.
1: They're mad because they had the French Revolution in the late 1790s. And then, you know, they like overthrew their king, but then they had the Reign of Terror, which is basically this we all know what that means. But like the Reign of Terror, they cut off a bunch of people's heads. It was this very authoritarian, like very like fascistic, nationalistic movement in France, and it was really bad. And so after that, they elected an emperor to be their next leader, Napoleon. And after Napoleon, they're like, oh, we love having a king. And they brought the king back. And then, you know, after, you know, you bring a king back, there's going to be this huge wealth divide and wealth gap. And there was still a lot of, like, militarism left over from the Reign of Terror. Because the Reign of Terror introduces this really strict legal system. But it also erased, like, the Catholic Church. So when Napoleon took power, he reinstated the Catholic Church, but kept a lot of the harsh legal systems in place. So by, like, 1815, you know, there's a super severe legal system heavily influenced by the Catholic Church, and there's like not a lot of wealth going around to everybody in the lower classes. So by 1832 they were like, okay, this cannot keep happening. So in 1832, they had the June Revolution, where they basically, citizens of Paris, opposed the monarchy and were like, we want a constitutional democracy, we want a constitutional monarchy, and they were like, they got completely crushed. Spoiler, the end of the, like, they don't win.
0: Okay.
1: If you want a revolution that succeeds, it's not in Les Mis.
0: Yeah.
1: Sorry,
0: it has a sad ending.
1: It does. They're completely crushed. But in 1848, 16 years later, during the July Revolution, they are able to finally actually overthrow the king, and they are successful, and they establish a democracy.
0: Yay.
1: And that's how France is today. So
0: that was a great history lesson. Thank you.
1: Thanks.
0: But basically, everyone's poor and they're all mad about it.
1: Yes.
0: Okay, which ties back into why Jean Valjean was in prison in the first place.
1: Yeah.
0: He stole one loaf of bread and he faced 20 years in prison.
1: Well, he faced 5 and then he tried to escape.
0: And then he faced 20. 15. But just because he was hungry and he was trying to help his family.
1: Anyway. So I love a militaristic legal system.
0: Right.
1: There's so much crossover in this movie to today.
0: Yeah. It's very inspiring.
1: Yeah. I love it. It's great.
0: But we did have one question about this show, which is, why are all the actors British? Or not the actors, but the characters.
1: I love a movie where they're supposed to be, like, from Europe.
0: Anywhere in Europe. They're just like, let's make them British.
1: I think they, instead of trying to do an accent, we're just going to make them British.
0: It's just, it's confusing.
1: Right.
0: Because, first of all, Hugh Jackman, lead character, is Australian.
1: Yeah.
0: So it's not like they're like, oh, we can let them all keep their, like, original accents.
1: No, he does a British accent the whole show.
0: Yeah, it's so weird. Like, I understand, like, French accents can be kind of hard to understand.
1: The only person, they do a French accent on certain words.
0: Yeah, they say, like, vive la France.
1: And then they do Marius.
0: Yeah.
1: That's it.
0: Like, okay.
1: Okay, sure.
0: Convince the bit, guys.
1: Or, like, Sacha Baron Cohen does.
0: Sacha? He loves an accent.
1: He loves an accent. So he does an accent, but it's not French, but it's not British. It's just kind of like...
0: It's just kind of Sasha.
1: It's just kind of like in the middle where he's like...
0: He's just being weird.
1: Yeah, he's just like a weirdo. I know.
0: But him and Helena, they're just like... So they're also both in Sweeney Todd.
1: Yes.
0: Which we did a few weeks ago. And we were like, wow, Helena Bonham Carter literally just like plays the same character. Like, she's like this kind of maternal, but like mostly insane, like weird lady. It's like, and then Sacha Baron Cohen is also just like this campy, over the top figure, like,
1: random guy,
0: yeah.
1: Like also abusive to children,
0: right?
1: And like a con artist,
0: yeah.
1: They're the same people,
0: like, typecast,
1: and they works really well for them. They do a great job every time.
0: It's true,
1: and but I kind of liked. I think I liked their performances in Sweeney Todd a little bit better, though.
0: Really,
1: not a ton. I liked Sacha Baron Cohen's character better in Sweeney Todd.
0: Yeah.
1: Because I just think...
0: He's just a little less evil.
1: He's just less disgusting.
0: Mm-hmm.
1: Like, I think that their whole, like, the Thénardiers, like, they're so... Like, their characters are just, like, so, like, gross. Like, they live in this, like, this horrible, like... And they put themselves through this, by the way. Like, they could probably be fine with the amount of money that they're stealing from people. They just, like, don't. Like, they live in this, like, squalid, disgusting conditions, and it, like, makes
0: yeah.
1: me...
0: Yeah, like, it's like a physical manifestation of their greed.
1: Yeah, it's so true, Anya. You're so right. It's just nasty to look at.
0: Yeah, it's true. Very true. But we do love a lot of other people on the show. Anne Hathaway, you think she's perfect in everything she does.
1: Yes.
0: Big shout-out to her.
1: We
0: she has
1: love
0: a beautiful voice. She's a great actress.
1: She's so good in all of the movies she's done.
0: And Fantine is such, like, a tragic role. She's forced to, she lost Cosette because she couldn't afford to have a child. Or no, her husband left her, so she was single.
1: And she wasn't, never really truly married to him.
0: Yes.
1: And, you know, children of wedlock, you might as well just die, so.
0: So she had to send her away, but she also still can't low-key support her, so she has to send her the money to help.
1: Yes. And Cosette, by the way, lives with Helena and Sacha Baron Cohen's character.
0: Yes. Who are also...
1: Eternity.
0: Well, this is where... So, Fantine is... She loses her job, so she has to, like, turn to, like, literally selling
1: but
0: her body.
1: This is where it gets crazy, because Fantine's job... We'll get into it later, but, like, Hugh Jackman's character, Jean Valjean, is Fantine's boss.
0: Yes.
1: And
0: there's so many interconnections.
1: Layers.
0: But the other thing is that Fantine dies because she gets so sick after selling her body that she dies. And then we realize that, like, she probably didn't have to be doing all that because the Thénardiers were probably conning her and asking for way more money than they actually needed.
1: 100%.
0: Like,
1: 100%.
0: So she died for nothing.
1: She died for nothing.
0: Cosette was raised without her mother for nothing.
1: Yeah, and so sad. She was raised by Jean Valjean.
0: She was. But they could have been a cute little happy family.
1: I know, and they weren't. Oh my god. This movie is musical, everything. The book, movie, musical, all of it, tragic and horrible. But we also had a comment on...
0: That's kind of the point.
1: Yeah, I know. It's called Les Misérables for a reason.
0: Yeah.
1: Hugh is so nasally in this whole show, though. Yeah,
0: it's a little confusing. I think this was the first musical he was in. So I think he was still learning.
1: I hope.
0: He did a great job in The Greatest Showman.
1: We have nothing against him.
0: Nothing against him. Just a little odd. And the show is very vibrato-y. So I think that
1: also helps. He does a lot of vibrato. Like, I feel like he only sings vibrato.
0: People make fun of him for it. It's like, there's this guy on TikTok who, like, parodies him all the time. It's really funny.
1: It's okay, though. Yeah. He was still really good. It's always a good when we see a man in a show and you go, wow, he would be such a good dad.
0: Yeah.
1: Whenever I, like, we say that, it's like they're doing a good job.
0: Mm-hmm. And we say it a lot, so.
1: Do we?
0: I feel like, yeah. Not in this show, just him.
1: I feel like Marius could be a good dad.
0: Oh, for sure. He would be a great dad.
1: He'd be
0: such a good girl dad.
1: He'd be such a good girl dad. We're okay.
0: Anyways. But back to Cosette.
1: Yes.
0: She is, like, the face of the show.
1: She really is.
0: She's on the playbill. She's on the movie album cover.
1: She's on every single random live cast, live concert. She's on everything. She is the face of the show.
0: And then we were wondering why, so I was looking into it, and it's like, wow, like, she connects all the characters.
1: Right.
0: She's Fantine's child, and then Valjean's kind of child, adopted. She, at the end, she marries Marius, and then she's, like, raised by the Thénardiers.
1: And
0: she has a friendship with Eponine, kind of. Like,
1: when
0: they're
1: little. Yeah. She, like, was raised alongside Eponine.
0: Oh, yeah, Eponine is, Helena and Sasha's
1: child.
0: Sorry, guys, I'm such a fake theater kid.
1: It's okay. The Thénardier's
0: real daughter.
1: Real daughter. And then she's played by who, Sarah? Mm-hmm.
0: Her, when she's an adult, she's adult. Samantha Barks.
1: Samantha Barks, yes.
0: Who is a Broadway, famous, kind of famous. She's,
1: yeah.
0: She was played also, too.
1: Yes.
0: I think it's great when they, bring in actual Broadway stars, because there's so many, like, A-list actors in this from the movies. Like, you have, like, Anne Hathaway and Amanda Seyfried and Hugh Jackman.
1: But Amanda Seyfried also did, like, Mamma Mia.
0: Yeah, but she's, like, from Mean Girls.
1: That's true.
0: But yes.
1: But she did Mamma Mia after Mean Girls.
0: This is true.
1: And then she did Les Mis
0: after that's still
1: that.
0: Kind of a movie musical.
1: It's true.
0: But this
1: she
0: has,
1: does sing in it, and so it is,
0: yeah.
1: Like...
0: But this has, like, Erin Tveit, and who we love.
1: We love Erin Tveit.
0: And Samantha Barks, who are both, like, from Broadway.
1: Yeah, I feel like Eddie Redmayne did Broadway, too, but I could be wrong.
0: Let's see.
1: Eddie Redmayne is also in it. He's Marius. He marries Cosette.
0: He's great, too. He has a little bit of a unique voice.
1: Is it good or bad? We'll never know.
0: Up to you.
1: Daniel Huddlestone is in it.
0: Yes, who also played Jack in
1: Into
0: the Woods.
1: He's, like, a child.
0: He's so cute. Remember? He plays Gavroche.
1: He's, oh my god.
0: Which is, like, literally the sweetest character.
1: You're going to hear him sing in our song very soon.
0: Well, yes.
1: Well, yes. Before we tell you all about our song, I feel like we should start doing our bumpers before, because we always run over and then it's actually, like, 20 minutes past. So we should just start doing
0: that. Yeah, we have to follow the radio rules.
1: Yeah. Sorry, I'm just, like, speaking out loud, but then everyone else gets to hear it too, which is super cool and fun. So before we play you this wonderful song, I just want to remind you that you're listening to Simmons Radio, The Shark. And this is your favorite musical theater show with Afia and Anya, Going Dark Radio.
0: Yay!
1: Yay!
0: Right. The first song that we have for you is kind of underrated, I think.
1: Agree.
0: The main song that people know from the show, I think, is Do You Hear the People Sing, which we're also going to play later.
1: And I Dreamed a Dream.
0: Yeah, and On My Own.
1: Yes.
0: And One Day More. But in the revolutionary
1: idea. Context, yeah.
0: Yeah. But very this lovely. One is also super important for that, because it shows the... people singing and, like, wait.
1: Oh.
0: But it's, like,
1: so
0: the people speaking it's the scene is when like a bunch of rich people are like coming through this main square, and like all the people are like collected being like, do you see us? Like, this is your real people. Like, we are all poor and struggling. Like,
1: yeah, like we're literally the majority of the city and we're poor.
0: Yeah.
1: Yeah,
0: but it's great. So this song is called Paris Look Down by Daniel Huddlestone, Aaron Tveit, Eddie Redmayne, and students from the Les Miserables, the Motion Picture Soundtrack Deluxe Edition.
1: Yay!

0: Welcome back.
1: That one's done.
2: I'm sorry.
0: So, for our next little section here, we want to talk about the plot, get into the nitty-gritty.
2: It's really gritty.
0: So, for our hot take of the day, this should become like a recurring...
2: I think a segment that we segment, start doing, our hot take of the show.
0: So, our hot take for Les Mis was that we kind of think that Jean Valjean kind of brought some of the punishment on himself.
2: 100%.
0: Like, okay, so yes, absolutely, the system is corrupt and horrible, and it's, like, not fair.
2: Right.
0: But he should, like, be smarter. Like, first of all, he tried to escape. That's kind of fair. Like, but then he got 15 years added to his sentence.
2: So, right, he could have been out in 5 years.
0: Right, which is so a long time in those devastating conditions. But he knew the consequences.
2: And it's like, it's not like it's easy to escape from that.
0: Right.
2: Like, escaping from prison rarely works out for
0: the
2: you.
0: The odds are very bad.
2: Yeah.
0: But then...
2: it's just, like, crazy.
0: At the end of his 20 years, he's not even technically free. He's on parole.
2: Right.
0: And he keeps, like, evading his parole. Or...
2: He doesn't evade his parole for the first time. He doesn't check into parole for, like, a few times. But he also, like... he's not able to be hired because he's, like, his parole papers are like, oh, you're, like, the most dangerous person in France, actually, and if people even look at you, you'll, like, kill them, which is a crazy thing for your parole papers to say. Prison abolition was...
0: all he did was steal bread, by the way.
2: Yeah, like, he wasn't actually that dangerous at all. Which he brings up a lot. I feel like he's like, all I did was steal a loaf of bread every time he sees Javert. It's like, okay, we get it.
0: Yeah.
2: But he's like... he's not able to work. Like, he's unable to get work, he's unable to get food, he's unable to get shelter. Because, like, people are like, well, you're, like, a dangerous man, like, wanted by society. Why the, like, why would we want you in our establishment? And...
0: so then he goes to a priest.
2: Yes. Well, he, like, sleeps outside.
0: He's taken in by a priest.
2: Yeah. And instead of being grateful...
0: he steals from the priest.
2: Oh my god, it's so frustrating.
0: It's so, like, you didn't have to do that. You could have just, like, low-key lived there and, like, had shelter and food. Instead, you choose to steal and run away. And he gets caught. Naturally.
2: He's not a good thief. I feel like it's just, like, he's not good at that.
0: Yeah.
2: He should really get better.
0: He should find a different profession.
2: He does.
0: Which he does. Great transition.
2: He becomes a mayor?
0: Somehow becomes the mayor of the town.
2: Basically, he rips up his parole papers.
0: Yeah.
2: And it just, like, assumes a new identity.
0: I don't know how he did that. It's very impressive.
2: I'd love to know how he just, like, was like, oh, I'll be the mayor.
0: I guess he has that charm.
2: He does. But, like, I'd love to know, because it's, like, it's a 7-year time skip between when he gets out of prison and we see him with the thing. And then all of a sudden it's, like, literally 1823 and he's like, I'm the mayor and I own the factory and I am really big and powerful and everyone's scared of me. And it's like, okay, so...
0: yeah, it's, like, really confusing. But
2: yeah.
0: Good for him, I'm
2: happy for him. This is positive, positive.
0: And he's like a good mayor. Like, he's
2: like
0: good
2: a good
0: at it.
2: Man. He's like really good. He's very honest. He's very fair. Well, the thing is, like, after he gets caught stealing all this stuff from the priest, he's like, I need to turn my life around. He has like an existential crisis about it. He becomes like the really like religious, but like in like the opposite way of Javert, I feel like.
0: Yeah.
2: They kind of foil each other. Is that my phone? Oh my
0: but,
2: god.
0: Yeah, he like.
2: He, Javert, because Javert is, like, very religious, and he's, like, the law, like, God makes the law, and, like, if you don't follow the law, like, God doesn't want you.
0: Yeah.
2: And, like, you can never be forgiven for your crimes, basically.
0: Mm-hmm.
2: And...
0: so that's where he's at.
2: And then, Jean Valjean is, like, you can be forgiven for your crimes as long as you do good things with your life after them. It's, like, two very distinct versions of...
0: and I think it's pretty clear that, like, Javert is, like, the villain.
2: Right.
0: So, like, that's kind of... the movie is expressing, like, Jean Valjean's opinion on this.
2: Right. And I feel like Javert is the villain because he doesn't allow people to change and grow. Like, he's so stuck in his, like, mindset. So I think it is... I think that you just said that, but, like, it is weird. But he becomes mayor, and then he adopts...
0: Cosette.
2: Like...
0: who then grows up...
2: They move to Paris after, because Javert discovers him again. Like, he's like constantly being hunted by Javert after he didn't follow his parole, and for some reason Javert is like has a big thing like against him
0: because he got away from him and he's mad about it. He doesn't want anyone to get away from him.
2: That's true.
0: But once Cosette grows up, he gets into this kind of... She gets into this love triangle with, what are their names? Marius and Eponine.
2: Eponine. But it's not really a love triangle. No, Marius is the center of the love triangle. It's a true love corner.
0: This is how love triangles... Guys, when people refer to love triangles, they don't actually mean a triangle.
2: I know, but...
0: And
2: I,
0: that's just what that means.
2: But I don't like it.
0: Well, it's true.
2: It's not inaccurate. Sorry, it's true. Not correct to geometry.
0: Basically, Eponine and Cosette both want to be with Marius, but Marius only wants Cosette.
2: So Marius is the center of the love triangle. I just said that.
0: Yeah. But, basically, it's, like, really dramatic and weird, because, like, Marius and Cosette see each other on the street for, like, 5 seconds, and they're like, we're in love, and we have to be together, or else I'm gonna die.
2: Yeah, he sings a song about it.
0: Yeah.
2: We almost played it for you guys, but we didn't.
0: Yeah, we chose not to, sorry. But we're gonna sing their love song, so yeah. stay excited for that.
2: 5 minutes, guys, we can do this.
0: But we're like, wow, that's, like, really dramatic. Like, it's kind of unnecessary, and Eponine's really sad, because she's in love with Marius, and she has known him for longer.
2: Yeah.
0: And she kind of, like, has to watch this unfold in front of her eyes, and it's, like, pretty sad. But, I don't know, I wonder if the reason that it's so dramatic is because they all think they're about to, like, well, they're about to do this revolution, and they might all die, and most of them do. And, spoiler alert, Eponine does die during the revolution. So, maybe it is a little bit justified that they're all kind of feeling like it's the end of the world if they don't get what they want.
2: I think it's a little bit justified.
0: Yeah.
2: I think that it's just, like, they're all their motives are different.
0: That's really true.
2: Like, they all have such different motives, but, like, Cosette and Marius just, like, want human connection, and Eponine just wants to be in love with Marius and wants Marius to love her back.
0: Yeah.
2: And then all of Marius's friends just want the revolution. So it's, like, it feels super dramatic because, like, everyone has, like, a different end goal in the situation. So
0: and
2: it's, like...
0: All of the guys have, like, dedicated their lives to this. Like, they want to, like, give their lives up for this battle.
2: Yeah, they're, like, ready to die for it. Yeah. And Marius, I think, initially is too. When you see him initially, he's, like, ready to die. But when he sees Cosette, he's, like...
0: He falls in love. He's like, wait, maybe life is worth living. Life is worth living.
2: Life is worth living. Yeah. Sorry, that was horrible. But... I don't know, I don't love that. I don't love that everyone's willing to die for their cause, but, like, I wish that he wasn't, like, and now I'm not even into the revolution. Because like, he has this weird, like, moment where he's, like...
0: Forget it, I'm in love.
2: Yeah, which is, like, also, like, you could be in love and also think the revolution is, like, needed and cool. Yeah.
0: But he does join them in the end, so it's okay.
2: Uh-huh.
0: But this, I was thinking about this, it's a little bit... It was weird, because at the end of the movie, after the revolution fails, Marius and Cosette get married, they have this, like, big white wedding... Mamma Mia core.
2: Right.
0: But they're both, like, kind of rich, and, like, it's like, did you forget about everything you fought for?
2: I don't think they did.
0: But it seems like they've just moved on, and they're living their fancy little rich life, and it's like, what's even the moral of the story?
2: I think he does the wedding. I feel like Cosette really would want a big white wedding, because she's, like, been through all of this shit.
0: Yeah.
2: Stuff. Like, she's been through it. She's been, like, hiding away from, like, everybody her whole entire life. And so, like, her being, she wants, like, that, like, moment of luxury. But I feel like Marius could be like, you know what, do you see how... But she's also a philanthropist with her dad. Like, she would go to this, like, go to these, like, poor areas, and she would, like, give out people would, like, give money and, like, help people. So I feel like, generally, I feel like they would just, like, they would continue to do that. And, like, maybe Marius would continue to, like, stir the revolution. And she would, like, continue to help the poor with, like, their wealth. Mm-hmm. I would hope that's what they were doing. But it's really unclear. I don't know if it's more clear in the book.
0: Maybe. They have more time
2: in
0: the book.
2: Hard to say.
0: But I do think the show is, like, it really boils down to, like, this was a hard time, and, like, this is what happened. It's just history, you know? There's no, it's not, like, I mean, obviously, it's a little bit, like, romanticized in many ways.
2: Very much
0: so. But it's just, this is what happened, like, and all it really is about is, like, the people, the characters, and their relationships, and they just, like, it's telling their story. And how it would have happened.
2: And their story is just, they also happen to be living at this time where they're poor and they need this revolution to happen for them to, like, be better. Which is beautiful.
0: And it's not like they're, like, these, like, talented people. They're just regular people who needed to have
2: change.
0: That's
2: the thing. Like, that's a lot of the people, like, in the revolution, like, all of Marius's friends, like, they're just regular guys. Like, Gavroche, he's just, like, a regular kid.
0: He's just, like, a kid.
2: He's nine. He's nine. He's a child.
0: Yeah.
2: Like, they're just, like, he's, like, oh, I need my family, and, like, I need my, like, probably all his friends who are also, like, nine.
0: He's, like, less in Newsies.
2: I know.
0: What is it with, like, little boys in musicals?
2: I don't know. Like, they're always Les, there.
0: Gavroche.
2: Jack. There's another one.
0: The one from Sweeney Todd.
2: Yeah.
0: Whose name I don't remember.
2: Pirelli's kid.
0: Yeah. It's just, like, a thing.
2: It's a thing.
0: Okay, well, this next song we really think shows the humanity of the show.
2: Yes. It is A Heart Full of Love, live, by Michael Ball, Judy Kuhn, and Leia Salonga. And... we hope you enjoy.

0: Welcome back, everybody. You are listening to Simmons Radio The Shark. This is our episode on Les Mis here at Going Dark Radio.
1: Yes.
0: And, yeah.
1: We're almost done with our... Sorry, I just remembered that we're going to go see it.
0: Yes. Ooh. Some personal news. Me and Afia...
1: personal theater
0: secured
1: news.
0: ...secured some tickets to go see this when it comes to Boston in the summer.
1: Very exciting stuff.
0: Extremely exciting.
1: If you're at the Boston Opera House on Wednesday the 17th.
0: We'll be there.
1: On June. We'll be there. So, come say hi.
0: Yeah.
1: We'll be in the back. It'll be beautiful.
0: We're in the last section in the balcony. Cheapest tickets.
1: And you know what?
0: They do student rush tickets, but we were not feeling brave enough for that.
1: No.
0: But we recommend that you try.
1: We do.
0: If you're in the Boston area.
1: We just really like Les Mis. We really want to go see it. So, yeah. We were like, let's try to guarantee ourselves a spot. And also, we want to sit next to each other because we can't.
0: That's so true.
1: Because we like to look at each other when bad things happen.
0: But yeah, we watched the movie and we're like, wow, this is like so good. We should go see it. And I really do think that it's a really good adaptation of the show.
1: I mean, we watched some slime tutorials afterwards, like yesterday, because I think we're going through a phase, but that's okay.
0: It was just so good we couldn't get enough.
1: But our phase did lead us to like look at some slime tutorials, and they looked pretty good, like,
0: yep,
1: to what the movie looked like.
0: So yeah,
1: huge win.
0: They like rearranged and renamed some songs, but it's like pretty much the bones are like all the same.
1: Bones,
0: everything's,
1: yeah,
0: pretty much the same. But yeah, cool fun fact about this. So Les Mis is based on a book, a very long book.
1: I think it's maybe 100 pages. It's really long.
0: How many? You can't hear you when you're whispering.
1: I know, over 800.
0: Okay, wow, that is long.
1: Perhaps.
0: But yeah, so the author was Hugo. What's his full name?
1: Victor Hugo.
0: And he, like, witnessed the revolution.
1: Mm-hmm.
0: So that's pretty cool.
1: Yeah.
0: So it is really, like, a historical account.
1: And Jean Valjean is also based off of, like, a convict that he saw.
0: Oh.
1: And a bunch of the characters are based off of different people
0: he met really
1: and
0: cool.
1: saw. So he, like...
0: This is real, guys.
1: Real. There's also, like, a whole sewer scene in it at the end.
0: Yeah, Aldo was telling us.
1: But, but like, in the movie, too, but Hugo goes into, like...
0: It's really disgusting.
1: He rambles about sewers in France for so long. For like, so long in the book.
0: And this is, like, 1800s France. They didn't have a good sewage system.
1: But, yeah, he's a crazy writer. He also wrote The Hunchback of Notre Dame.
0: Mm-hmm.
1: And the other one that's really kind of famous, but I forget what it is. But I feel like a lot of the times in his like shows, like one of the women gets like friend zoned, or someone gets friend zoned.
0: Oh.
1: Eponine.
0: Well, she
1: the
0: does.
1: The Hunchback of Notre Dame.
0: Yes.
1: Friend zoned too.
0: Crazy.
1: Maybe he was like really severely friend zoned, and it's like scary for him to like find love. Just a thought.
0: Like how Walt Disney like made everyone's parents be like not in the picture because his parents weren't.
1: Yeah. But it's like, oh, he only wrote 2 books, so it's not as bad.
0: Right.
1: It's not like, okay, well.
0: Another cool thing we noticed about the show is that a lot of the music repeats.
1: I love a motif in music, guys.
0: Yeah.
1: I'm also, this is really embarrassing to acknowledge, I'm also a band kid.
0: See, you acknowledge, that's good.
1: Thanks. I was a theater kid, but I was also a band kid. And I love orchestral and symphonic music. It's one of my faves. Everyone has their own theme and all the motifs, mm-hmm, are so pretty, and they're all like, all of the chords like are so good, and like the way that they the death like theme where people die and they play the same music over and over again after is so good. They all have their own like little lines and phrases that they say. Javert has his own, Jean Valjean has his own, Cosette has her own. Like, Castle in a Cloud, like, that motif is repeated in different ways throughout the music, and then sometimes it's, like, even broken up, so it's, like, da-da-da-da, da-da-da, like, a little bit later, and you can, like, hear, like, parts of it. I love, mm-hmm, when music is like that. It's so cool. It's so awesome, and it made me really happy.
0: And also, like, the melodies of the words that they're singing, too, not,
1: yeah,
0: just the orchestra. Like, they'll be singing a song, and you're like, wait a second, I've heard this before.
1: Like, look
0: different
1: down.
0: Words. Look down, yes.
1: Times.
0: The beginning work song is the same.
1: Yeah. Or I Dreamed. I feel like Who Am I is repeated a few times.
0: Mm-hmm.
1: Because...
0: And On My Own is repeated in a lot of different songs.
1: Yeah.
0: Like the melody.
1: So it's really, like, fun because it feels very, like, each person is their own character and they have their own, like, song. And the way that they think is, like, the way that they sing almost. Like, Javert has his own, like, melody, too. where it's like da da da da da da da da da da da da da da da. But like every time he has like a monologue, he speaks it in that way. Like, what are the monologues when they sing?
0: I don't know.
1: Whenever he has a singing, because they don't talk very much in this movie. This musical, everything is done through song. But all the monologues are like, they have when they do them, they do it through their own like musical motif, which is cool.
0: Yeah, but the technical elements of the show are like, you can tell that it's very thought out and very genius.
1: So good. It doesn't ever look like a green screen. Like, it feels it feels really real. Like, you feel like you're actually in like the sewers of France.
0: Ew.
1: In like a poor area of France.
0: Yeah.
1: And sets were so elaborate.
0: The character designs were great too. Like, the costuming and the makeup.
1: The makeup was so good.
0: Which is a challenge because like everyone's like really poor, so they're all kind of sick, and they have to like convey that in a way that's like
1: the special effects makeup was so
0: cool.
1: They all looked like they had scabies.
0: Yeah, but it's also like they have to do it in like a respectful way because like these are real people.
1: Yeah.
0: So,
1: but I think I said that I'm like, they look like they all look so diseased. It's really good. I think I said that a lot because they did look really good. Like, it looked realistically diseased, and they all look like realistically dirty. Like, Fantine never looks like she's like when she's working. She never looks pretty after.
0: No.
1: She's like on the street. Like, Cosette doesn't look pretty. No one ever looks like. Like, there's no obvious makeup. The only people who have obvious makeup on, I feel like, are Cosette when she's living in Paris as an adult. And the Thénardiers, who are, like,
0: con artists.
1: Like, crazy makeup all the time.
0: Yeah. But it's also, like, not over the top. Well, they're over the top, but everyone else is not over the top.
1: No.
0: It's, like, very
1: humble. I feel like they have the same, like, four outfits that they wear, but, like, that makes sense for the time period.
0: Yeah.
1: So it's not, like, a cartoon character.
0: True.
1: All very good stuff. Yeah, the technical elements are really cool.
0: Yeah, we can't wait to go see a show.
1: I know.
0: I think this... Will this be, like, really cool in the round?
1: Like, imagine would be so cool in the round.
0: Because, but like, the barricade...
1: Imagine the barricade being...
0: a circle?
1: Imagine you're in the barricade. Imagine that the set... No. Imagine there would be a circle, but imagine, like, after, like, Act 2 starts, and the set comes out and encompasses you in the barricade. So... like, they act around, like, if you're sitting, like, the barricade is, like, you can see, but it's also, like, you're kind of part of it. So you're watching from inside, or you're watching from, like, being in the houses above them.
0: Wow, that'd be cool.
1: Guys,
0: I mean, you're going to do a show on the round.
1: Soon, apparently.
0: Yes.
1: Perhaps. Guys, I love it. I love set design. Maybe I should do, like, transfer to Simmons, go to school for...
0: Do you say transfer to Simmons?
1: Transfer out.
0: Oh.
1: Transfer to Simmons, go to somewhere for college for set design, musical theater.
0: Maybe.
1: Stage design.
0: Don't do that.
1: Abandon Anya.
0: Oh. It's okay, I can do this without you. Just kidding.
1: Who would do a really great historical analysis of it, though?
0: No one.
1: It's true. Well, probably somebody else.
0: You could No one.
1: I bet Ella could do it.
0: No.
1: I'm kidding.
0: You're irreplaceable.
1: Irreplaceable.
0: Okay, well, it seems like we ran out of things to talk about.
1: Genuinely.
0: So let's play our last song for you guys. We wanted to end on a very positive note. This song is supposed to be like very uplifting and encouraging for the audience. This is "Do You Hear the People Sing" by Michael McGuire and the Les Mis original Broadway cast recording.

free men. It is the music of a people who will not be slaves again. When the beating of your heart echoes the beating of the drums, there is a life about

0: Welcome back to Going Dark Radio. You're listening to the Simmons Shark. We're on Unafia, and we were talking a little bit about Les Mis, but now we're not really talking about Les Mis, and we're primarily talking about fun theater news, our trivia, and what you can go and see in the next few weeks.
1: Yes. So tonight only.
0: Is it tonight?
1: Yeah, it's Friday.
0: The 9th.
1: Well, that was Thursday, so that'd be a little weird. No, it's tonight at 7:30. You can go see Little Shop of Horrors by Sue F. Theater and the Puppet Lab. It's puppets, which is pretty cool.
0: That is pretty cool.
1: It's only $5 for Sue F. students, $10 for everyone else. It's going to be really good, so go see that.
0: You can also see The Wash at the Front Porch Arts Collective this weekend only. So if that's something that you're interested in, you should go check that out. I don't quite know what the price is for that,
1: but I assume The Wash is $15.
0: $15.
1: It's about, it's actually really cool. it's set in 1881. It's a staged reading. But it is about, it's only 2 days. And it's about, black laundresses in Atlanta in 1881 who led a strike, weeks before the International Cotton Exposition was coming to town. And they were demanding higher pay, I think. And it was the first successful interracial organized labor strike of the post-Civil War era.
0: That's beautiful.
1: Very cool.
0: We love that.
1: Yeah. So that's tomorrow and Sunday.
0: At the Front Porch Arts Collective.
1: Mm-hmm. And it's your last chance to see Angry, Raucous?
0: Raucous, yeah.
1: And Shamelessly Gorgeous over at Lyric Stage.
0: Yes.
1: So yeah, $20 for that one.
0: And some theater news. The Chess Cast album, music by Benny Anderson and Bjorn Alves, featuring
1: Aaron, and those are the people from ABBA.
0: Yes. Featuring Aaron Tveit, Lea Michele, and Nicholas Christopher.
1: Is
0: out. Very exciting. Maybe we should listen to that.
1: Yeah, we should. We love Aaron Tveit.
0: We do love Aaron Tveit.
1: And we don't love Lea Michele, but she has a great voice.
0: It's true. It's true. I don't know how I feel about that. It's like one person I really like and one person I don't like as much.
1: I know, it's like
0: one album. It's like, wow, okay.
1: But I feel like their voices would go really, really well together.
0: I agree.
1: I've heard good things about the revival. I don't know what it's about, though.
0: No idea. I've heard good things about it.
1: Like,
0: I just don't know what it is.
1: Like,
0: kind of, I hope so. But yeah, I am excited to listen to that.
1: Yeah.
0: I haven't listened. There's like, I feel like there's a lot of shows where like, I'll hear it. I'm like, oh, I feel like that's good. They're like, oh, it's a revival. And I'm like, I would never expect this to be.
1: Cold War.
0: I love the Cold War. That sounds wrong, but it's true.
1: It's a metaphor. Wow. That's cool.
0: I love that.
1: But it is also about chess.
0: Love chess. Okay, great. We're going to love it.
1: Yeah. For some ultra hyper-local theater news.
0: Yes.
1: Emmanuel College has announced their 2026-2027 theater season.
0: Yay!
1: Super exciting. And the featured musical in the spring is going to be Sunset Boulevard, which is super cool.
0: You can go check out their Instagram for more information.
1: I think it's at EC Theater Arts.
0: Yeah. Maybe there's an underscore in there.
1: And you can also see what other plays are going on, some student-directed plays, which is very cool.
0: Yes, we're very excited to work.
1: We'll be involved in those. So.
0: We will probably be working on them, so you should come see them. We're huge fans. Trivia?
1: Yes.
0: Yay! Okay.
1: Our first trivia question was, what did Jean Valjean steal? If you've been listening, or if you know anything about Les Mis, that's kind of like the basic thing. he stole a loaf of bread.
0: It's true. And who survives the barricade attacks? Basically, they build a barricade, then the National Guard attacks them, and it's super tragic, and, like, literally no one survives except for one person, and it is Marius, and he only survives because Jean Valjean saves him. So, Marius survives the barricade attack.
1: He everyone basically else is, like, on out of death.
0: Tragically dies.
1: So sad. Last question was a little bit of a trick question.
0: Yeah, it was.
1: What revolution is Les Mis about? And it is not the French Revolution. It is the June Revolution.
0: Yes.
1: Most people said the French.
0: Sorry, everyone, you would have gotten the whole set right if you hadn't done it. But
1: shout out to Alice, because Alice got all three right. Good job.
0: Nice job. Alright, so really tragic news, honestly, but this is probably our last show-based episode of the whole year. How do we feel about that? Kind of sad.
1: But we ended on a good note, I think.
0: Yeah, I agree. We won't have our show next week, or the week after that, because we'll be doing COF Dance and The Wizard of Oz. So go see those. I'll be in COF Dance, and Anya will be performing in The Wizard of Oz. And I'll be scurrying around.
1: Like I said, play seven different characters.
0: So Anya's like really cool, and Anya's like the best. So you should go see her in Wizard of Oz, and then you should maybe stop by and see all the people who are going to be in Wizard of Oz. The COF Dance show.
1: Yes, there's lots of overlap. Ophiel's in two dances.
0: Yeah.
1: Very cool. Gonna be a great, entertaining, fun night of, and you're probably gonna see a lot of people that you know on stage. Yeah. So even if you don't like dance, which it's not my favorite to watch, honestly, but yeah, that's okay.
0: It's okay.
1: There
0: are some really good songs. I've seen a lot of the pieces. I really like a lot of them.
1: I love
0: the music.
1: Music
0: is good.
1: I've heard there's some Hamilton in there.
0: There's Wait For It's gonna be there. House of Holbein is in this show.
1: Oh my gosh.
0: There's one more Hamilton.
1: Is it My Shot? I saw that one.
0: Yeah, My Shot is also in it. So you know, if you're a
1: theater kid, then you should go.
0: You should go. There's a lot of different little theater things happening, and there's some really fun hip hop and heels, a lot of contemporary jazz, very excited stuff.
1: That's gonna be really fun. I think the tickets are $10 for that.
0: But $5 if you're a COF student.
1: Oh really?
0: Yeah.
1: That's great because I don't have $10.
0: Yeah, $5 for a COF student, and then you can go on to like the Linktree and like purchase Eventbrite tickets.
1: Amazing.
0: They're available now. I mean, you'll just like reserve your seat, but.
1: And The Wizard of Oz will probably be around that same price range.
0: Yeah. And I feel like the tickets will be announced kind of soon. So
1: yes, they will be announced soon.

0: because you are also our listeners.
1: This is for you guys.
0: Not just for us. Also for us.
1: Well, it's very much for us, but it's also for you.
0: It's all for you. So, with that, keep an eye out for running.
1: Yay.
0: And we will see you in 2 weeks.
1: In 3 weeks.
0: There we go.
1: How math works.
0: Sorry.
1: It's okay.
0: It's awkward. All right.
1: How dare you?
0: All right. I'm going to go hit all the buttons.
1: Hey, this has been Going Dark Radio, and you are listening to Simmons the Shark Radio.
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1: 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Thank you guys for listening, and we will see you later.
0: Bye.
1: Bye. I was like...

Hello and welcome to the Juice Box with me, Maggie, on Simmons Radio, The Shark. For those of you that are new here, welcome. To everyone else, welcome back. We just heard Splish Splash by Bobby Darin. What a wonderful tune. Great, relaxing introduction into this week's theme, which is, of course, onomatopoeia. Of course, obviously it's onomatopoeia. Boom, bang, pop, you get the drill. So today we'll be spending the hour listening to songs with onomatopoeia in the title. Up next, we got a sneak peek. We've got a Charlie XCX double play with Boom, Clap, and Crash, followed with Mbop by Hanson, here on the Juice Box on Simmons Radio, The Shark.

Welcome back, friends. Happy belated Paddy's. Yesterday, I of course celebrated a week early, but that's all right. A lot of people celebrated this past Sunday, the parade and all here in Boss. Happy belated Paddy's. I didn't even really wear green yesterday. I apologize. Someone did try to pinch me. Apparently that's a thing. If you're not wearing green, you get pinched, I guess. I don't really know what that's all about. But anyways, last year I did a whole celebration with Irish and St. Paddy's-esque songs. I was really feeling it. I think I really used the best I had in my arsenal last year. I didn't have much new to give this time around. And I, honest to God, I wasn't really in the Paddy spirit. I wasn't feeling it. I've been busy. So thanks to Lily for this fun theme suggestion. She suggested it in conversation earlier this week. I think it's fabulous. Do I wish I had more Irish songs to share with you all? Absolutely I do. Absolutely I do. If you want to listen to the ones I did last year, the Spotify link with all the Juicebox past and present playlists, it's in the Instagram bio, thejuicebox.radio. But this year, instead of Irish, we're getting Mbop. That's the give and take. Speaking of, let's get back into the onomatopoeia tunes, shall we? Up next is Boom Boom by John Lee Hooker, Snap Out of It by Arctic Monkeys, and Crash by Gwen Stefani. Here on The Juice Box, on Simmons Radio, The Shark.

shoot you right down, right off of your feet. Take you home with me, put you in my house.

to see you strut up and down the floor when you're talking to me. That baby talk, I like it like that.

Welcome back. I hope we're enjoying the mix of oldies and 2000s and today that keeps happening. I find it quite fun. But before we hear any more onomatopoeia tunes, let's get into this week's ins and outs. For those who don't know, each week I share three things that I think are quote-unquote in and three things that I think are quote-unquote out. That's it. That's the whole thing. They're often incredibly bizarre and incredibly irrelevant, so let's see what's on the docket for today. On the in list. Number one, we have Instagram notes. Is it old of me to say that I didn't really know this was happening until like this week? I couldn't tell you when they got here. I just recently found out, to be quite honest. If they've been here for a while, which heck, I wouldn't know, it feels like a missed opportunity. I think it's time to get really involved in this. Personally, I'm going to get really involved in this. It's going to be weird emojis and cryptic songs that have like no deeper meaning but appear like they do. You know, I'm thrilled to get in on this. I think this is a unique opportunity. So Instagram notes, I'm excited to see what happens. I think they're only for friends. I'm not sure. I'm unclear on that, but I'm gonna do some more digging. I'm gonna do some boots on the ground journalism research on Instagram notes. Second in, selfies not 0.5. Not 0.5. A true selfie. Let's connect with our roots. Our roots being what, 2015? Hold that phone up at eye level, mog to the camera. That's all you gotta do. True selfies, I think. If you know me, you know I love taking selfies. Is that vain of me? Is that self-absorbed? Maybe a little bit of both. I think that's fine. I love selfies. That's just the truth of life. But 0.5s, I think that's over. If it's like a group photo or like it's a pretty landscape that you got to get in the back, absolutely. Selfies? No, it's just me and the camera. That's me and the camera. And I think we got to get back to that. And last but not least, on the in list today, we have messy ponytail. Okay. Messy buns have been here. They've been kind of taking over. Well, not taking over, but monopolizing the space, if you will, that messy ponytail could also be in. I think it's time to embrace messy ponytail. Slickbacks are great too. I love a messy bun. That's great. I love a slick back. That's chic. My hair's greasy, but I have to go to the office. Slick back. Come on. But there's something very like frazzling and chic and cute about throwing your hair up into a ponytail, letting the front pieces fall where they may. Maybe there's a curl in the back happening. I don't know. I think messy ponytail is, again, similar to Instagram note, missed opportunity. Let's get back to this. Let's see what happens. Let's try it out. Now for the outs. First of all, we have florals for spring. This has been over. Boring, yawning. Give me something new. Give me something fresh, something I can work with. Meryl Streep told us, what, 20 years ago? More than 20 years ago in The Devil Wears Prada? She told us. She said, what are we doing? What are we doing? Florals for spring? There's so much out there. What? Chia print for spring? Heck. Fluorescent orange for spring. Like, let's do something unique. Let's do something bold, something never done before. Florals for spring, no. Mashed potatoes, enough. And I've got a couple things to say. First of all, I think this is a fall winter food. This is like heavy and weird to have now. I've also had them too many times in too short an amount of time. The dining hall has been having mashed potatoes, I can't say daily, but it's more than weekly. It's quite a few days a week at minimum. And it's just getting to be a little too much. It's getting to be overbearing. It's a little intense of an amount of mashed potatoes that I'm expected to consume. Everything's great in moderation. Well, hold on. Things are great in moderation. Too much of anything is a bad thing. Too much mashed potatoes, like, we've gotten there. I specifically have gotten there.
And I think we got to call it quits for right now. Let it reset. And lastly, on the out list, we have waiting to the last minute to do laundry. Let's get ahead of this. Let's plan. Let's not wait till there's one pair of underwear left and we're frightened. Okay? This is a reminder to myself, as much as it is at all of you. It's something I need to stop doing. I love not doing my laundry. It's something I really enjoy. Sometimes it gets to a point where I have to just go buy new things. Because I'm like, ooh, in the laundry, what do? I guess I'll go buy some Calvins. No, Maggie, do your laundry ahead of time, maybe. Don't let it get to the point where you have to go to the store, Maggie. And this is a word of wisdom from someone who's lived it. Do that laundry ahead of time. You, me, everyone. Something we have to get on. We have to get on in the spring months. Well, that's it. That's the third and final out for the week. It's a wrap. Thanks for listening. I hope you resonate or at least liked hearing them. Now let's get back to the music. We just hit the halfway point. I think we're going to wrap up a bit early today. But before we do, up next on Simmons Radio, The Shark is Bang Bang by Jessie J, Ariana Grande, and Nicki Minaj. Whoomp There It Is by Tag Team. And Boom Boom Pow by the Black Eyed Peas.

Hello again, friends. We're going to wrap things up a bit early for today's onomatopoeia episode. We'll be back again at the same time next week, so be sure to listen in. Thank you so much for tuning in today. I really, really appreciate it. We're going to end it off with my current favorite song, and a bit of an obsession from his new album, Pop by Harry Styles. Once again, this has been The Juice Box with me, Maggie, on Simmons Radio, The Shark. Have a good week, and we'll see you next time.

with your host, Piper. Welcome back to another week. I'm so happy to be here with you all today. This show today, I just kind of made on a whim because I decided that I need more joyful and whimsiness in my life. So that is our theme for today. I'm going to be playing a bunch of songs that are very upbeat, that make me happy, talk about things that make me happy because I can and I want to. So yeah, I'm so sleepy. I feel very sleepy today, so I'm hoping this will like wake me up, invigorate me, enliven me, etc. Yeah. So you just heard Rich Girl by Daryl Hall and John Oates. One of my favorites. It's such a good party song. I had this realization today that there's only a month left in the semesters. A month from today are the first day of exams, in which I don't have any. Isn't that crazy? It's crazy, crazy, crazy, crazy. A month left of the semester. So I'm really, I realized I really got to lock in. the end is near, if you will. So with that being said, we're going to invigorate some more whimsy here today. I'm going about to play a song so nostalgic, but I think brings out like the dancey happy in me. And that is Hot Rod by Dayglo.

You just heard Hot Rot by Dayglow and Liz by Remy Wolf. Now, those are both really great songs. They're both like 2021 early, I don't want to say post-pandemic, just like some older songs that I really like. I love Remy Wolf and I want to incorporate her more into more of the music I play because she's just so me. I love her. So, like I said, I'm trying to invigorate joy and whimsy. I'm not feeling like, I'm just so tired and stressed from school, guys, so I'm trying to flip this frown upside down with the music I'm playing today. I don't have much to say, so I think today I'm mostly just gonna be playing music. That's just kind of how I'm feeling. Up next, we have Come On Eileen by Dexys Midnight Runners.

0: You are listening to Simmons Radio, The Shark, and this is The Fishbowl here with your host, Piper. It is April 8th, 2026. I almost said 2006. You just heard Come On Eileen by Dexys Midnight Runners and Everywhere by Fleetwood Mac. One thing that has brought me a lot of joy this week is, I don't know if you guys have seen Good Mythical Morning. Okay, so they have a spinoff of a bunch of other shows, and one of them that they do is, like, it's the Mythical Kitchen social media, and they do this segment called Last Meals, and they invite a bunch of celebrities and just famous people, and they ask them what their dream last meal would be, and then they cook it all for them, and they get to, like, eat it over conversations about life and death, which is so cool. It's a really interesting segment, and I really enjoy it. But then it got me thinking, and I've seen a bunch of people also on social media doing this, which is why I got the idea. What would my last meal be? And I've thought long and hard about this, and I do have an answer, and I'm very passionate about this answer. Okay, so my last meal would be, it has quite a few things, okay? Starting with three drinks. I want a giant jug of ice water that I can chug. Because chugging ice water in between food is so, it's just such a good feeling. I also want a giant glass of full fat chocolate milk, the really thick chocolate milk. Giant glass. Maybe just give me the whole 2 gallons, who knows. And then I want a large white lightning with toasted marshmallow from my job at the Cedarburg Coffee Roastery in Cedarburg, Wisconsin. What that means is I want a 24-ounce nitro cold brew out of, specifically their nitro, with 4 pumps of toasted marshmallow syrup and a splash of half and half. Delicious. Delicious. And then I would move on to my appetizers. Start with a dip flight. 3 dips. I want crostinis and tortilla chips and various crackers. All of these dips, by the way, are hot. I want a puff pastry wrapped brie wheel, spinach artichoke dip, and buffalo chicken dip. And then I want to have a platter of Saz's mozzarella sticks and crab rangoons from Spring Garden, which is my local Chinese place. Then I want Taco Bell. So I would get a chicken chalupa supreme and a chicken quesarito, but specifically the chicken quesarito recipe they had before they retired it for the first time, because it was better than when they brought it back.
1: Oh, sorry.
0: Then, sorry guys, I'm just dying over here. I think then we move on to the mains, okay? My mom's tuna pasta salad and a giant bowl of Alfredo from Olive Garden, but no chicken, no broccoli, nothing. Maybe some mushrooms. That'd be good. Then I would have the Kung Pao cauliflower with steaming hot rice from Dan Dan, with a side of sautéed green beans. Really can be sautéed anyway. I just love green beans. Then my final big part of the dinner would be a Bibinger's fish fry from Slinger, Wisconsin. So fried beer battered cod with half of a loaded baked potato, rye bread that is buttered, coleslaw, and a lot of tartar sauce, and I guess some lemon. And then for dessert, I would have 3 things. Some frozen vanilla custard. I would like it from Culver's or Out and Out, but I'll really take any frozen custard. With raspberries and Oreos. I want a big slice of yellow funfetti cake with a thin layer of chocolate frosting. Very, very, very thin. I want their cake to be really moist, not dry and crumbly. And I want the cake to frosting ratio to be like 9 to 1. And then lastly, I want a big old thing of banana pudding from Magnolia Bakery. I think this is a very reasonable last meal, personally. I'm curious to hear your thoughts about it, but that would be my last meal, personally. And with that being said, we're going to move on to some more songs here. Up next, we have a double feature, but from Eli. This is Marianne and Feel Your Rain.

You just heard Marianne and Feel Your Rain by Eli. I love Eli, and I think, I don't know if that's Ellie or Eli, if I'll be honest. But I know she's a relatively new artist, and I love her music, and it's so upbeat. It's very early 2000s, and Feel Your Rain is one that just came out. Marianne is one that my friend Brogan showed me, and then I got hooked. So, shout out, Brogan. Let's see. We have about half of the show left today. I was gonna, I kind of have, like, I don't have a theme today. I have nothing super interesting to talk about besides the fact all I do is go to school all day right now. So let's see here. I think we're gonna play two more songs and then maybe I'll talk about my classes next semester. We'll do that. It's just a little intimate chit chat. Up next, we have Come With Me by Surfaces and Add Up My Love by Claro.

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This is The Fishbowl with your host, Piper. And you just heard Add Up My Love by Claro. So, like I was saying, I just registered for classes yesterday, which is really weird. I'm going into semester 5, my last year of undergrad. Very, very crazy. It doesn't feel like it. But I'm so ready for this one to be over. I'm so ready. It's just been, I think this year was my hardest academic year besides grad school, and I didn't know that, and so then I did it, and I was like, wow, this sucks. Because, yeah, I did a lot of things. I took 11 or 12 classes, so much. But it's okay, because next year is going to be way easier now, and I'm excited. So, in terms of my classes, I'm taking, computer systems, which is like, how to take apart a it's like the hardware part of the computer, that class I'm excited for. I'm taking media writing and editing. It's a basic writing class I have to take. Love, sex, and intimacy in pop culture, which is a new class being offered, and it's for my women and gender studies minor. I'm cross-registering at another, at a manual. And I'm going to be taking, as long as it gets approved, I'm going to be taking an analog photography class, which is so fun. Simmons does offer them, but not this semester. So it's like darkroom photography. Very excited for that. That's my fun class. And then I'm taking my first grad class. I'm taking information something and services. So I'm taking some of my grad classes early because it's A, cheaper, and B, I have the credits to do it. So, very exciting stuff. It's going to be an interesting combination of classes, but I'm hoping it's not going to be too bad. And then that means that I can propose to do research in the spring, because that'll leave me time, which is very exciting because I've been wanting to do research since coming to Simmons and I haven't had time. So the goal in mind is to write a research proposal, come up with whatever research I'm going to do because I don't know, and write a research proposal so that I can do research in the spring. So that's my life plan. And then my final semester, I'll be taking a lot of women and gender studies classes and my final computer class and maybe a fun class and maybe another grad class. We'll find out. I don't know. I have no idea. That was like ASMR. Can you guys even hear this? It's like ASMR. We'll see how my final year of undergrad goes. With that being said, we're going to play one of my favorite Whimsy songs, Love Is Everywhere by Magdalena Bay.

You just heard Love Is Everywhere by Magdalena Bay and Daylight by Maroon 5. Oh, folks, so we're getting back. We're getting to the last song of the episode. I know I haven't had much to say today. I just wanted to play music that was upbeat, that makes me happy. I just don't have much commentary. So, guess we'll leave that for some episodes in the future. Before I play my last song and exit for the week, we have 1, 2, 3, 4. We have 4 shows left of the semester. Yeah, 4 shows left of the semester. Just for a little preview, I know I'm going to do a country and bluegrass episode, which will be fun. And also, I'm going to be having a special guest on one of my episodes before the end of the semester. One final thing. On Friday at 10 a.m. Eastern Standard Time, I will be airing my interview with the Army of the Navy live here on Simmons Radio, The Shark. And I am so excited to be airing that for everyone. So feel free to tune in. I hope you enjoyed the music I played today. Again, like I said, I know I haven't had much commentary, but today just felt more like a music playing episode for me. Now, to end off our episode today, we're going to be playing It's Not Living If It's Not With You by the 1975.

That was It's Not Living If It's Not With You by the 1975. This has been the Fishbowl here on Simmons Radio, The Shark. Once again, I apologize. I didn't really talk much this week. I just felt more like playing music. But I plan on my next 4 episodes being very talking heavy. So that'll supplement for it. But you gotta have a break week every once in a while. So, like I said, tune in on Friday at 10 a.m. Eastern Standard Time to hear my interview with the Army, the Navy. And until then, I will see you next time. Peace, love, coconuts. Bye, everyone.

Hello. Good evening. Good evening. It is currently, ooh la la, it is currently 8:03, Tuesday, March 17th. You are listening to Ready Ready Radio on Simmons Radio The Shark. And you just heard, apologies for opening with this, but you just heard Big Mouth Strikes Again by The Smiths. Ooh. Oh man, I was gonna go in swinging and say something, but then I completely blanked on it because I got excited on saying that today is a holiday. If you don't know, somehow today is St. Patrick's Day. Wow, I was gonna tell you, I was so prepared to be like, today is the umpteenth celebration of St. Patrick's Day, but I don't know actually. I don't know, but I wanted to tell you that, and I just have to be transparent and say that I don't know. Right. I feel like I need to give a disclaimer about this playlist and say that I'm not totally confident on it. There's at least, well, okay. Let's say this is a good thing because it gives me things to talk about for each of the songs. There were a few semi last minute additions. Last minute as in I added them today. Because I was like, I'm surely forgetting something. Because I try and do this thing where when I have an idea for a playlist, if there's, and I don't mean just for radio even, but just playlists in general, I hold it to myself to make that playlist as soon as I think of it, because otherwise I'm going to forget. And the more songs I listen to, the more I'll be like, man, I should really make that playlist. And then I'll forget them over the course of it. But anyways, I've been trying not to do that, so I immediately make the playlist. But I knew that there were songs that I was forgetting for this one. And for those of you at home who don't know the theme of this one, well, it is, of course, the patron saint of not Ireland, but France, Joan of Arc. We're doing a Joan of Arc episode because I ran out of my backlog of like already done and organized playlists pretty much. And I realized like, oh rats, I don't really have like a strong plan. I don't really have a strong plan for whenever I realized this, which was like kind of cutting it close, to the deadline, being Tuesday, which is today. So I had a bunch of unfinished playlists and I was like, I need to spruce one of these up. And I thought, what's the easiest one to spruce up? But it's the most interesting. And I decided the Joan of Arc one. Yep, I've been out of control there. I have been thinking about Joan of Arc quite a bit this week for some reason, which take that as you will. I think, in part, I've just been very stressed out lately. And when I get stressed out, I start turning to saints, but in a fairly agnostic way. Yeah, I don't know. Well, we have this whole episode to talk about sainthood, don't we? This is the theological episode. It's not at all. I don't really want to talk about that. I really only want to talk about Joan of Arc. Okay. I just took my leather jacket off. We're getting serious now. All right. Let's do the next two songs. All right. Let's do two songs now. Or actually, no, let's do, oof. Okay. This is I've got a tough one here because these next three songs I have slotted up are all around 5 minutes long, but they go well together, I think. Let's do all three of them, okay? We're gonna do all three for the sake of sound, sonically. This is the best option for us, okay? So we're gonna get right into it. I'm not gonna tell you what you're listening to. You'll hear in a second. Okay, let's do that.

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No man to get her through this very smoky night.

Hello. Back again. That was a long break. I hope you had a relaxing second to regain your senses and meditate on some music. Yeah, that's what I hoped you did. All right. What did we listen to? You may be asking. Okay, in order of appearance, we had, quite straightforward here, Joan of Arc by Leonard Cohen. Oh boy, don't know if you've heard of that guy. After that, we had Joanie by Kate Bush. And then after that, what you just heard was Kimberly by Patti Smith. And can I just say, she's really good. She's really good. I mean, just like listening to the lyrics, she has such a way with words. I love poetry, and Patti Smith is also a poet on top of being a musician and a photographer and et cetera, et cetera. Anyways, love poetry. And recently I've been thinking a lot about the way that words sound, and I think that's one of my my weaker points as a poet, is that I have a tough time really feeling like I'm actually meticulously picking out the correct words that I want to use to like have that rhythm. And yeah, I don't know. I've been a little self-conscious about my poetry lately, which is like, I was on a real roll of just writing a bunch of notes app poetry, to then post on my Instagram story. And there are some good ones there, but also like, I don't know. I don't feel like I have that freedom in myself right now. I'm being quite critical of my work lately, in a lot of areas, which sucks, because it makes it harder to share it. And that's one of the joys of creating things, I think, is to share it with a wider audience, or even not a wider audience, just with people that you care about. And I love sharing things that I make with people I care about, because usually you create this mutually beneficial back and forth. And that's very nice. I think that's very nice. I think some of my strongest, I mean, actually almost all of my strongest friendships have been built off of this sort of building of creative works, either together, as in like you're working together on one thing, or bouncing ideas off of each other about separate things, or, you know, just all of that. It's really great. I think that's really great. I think if I had $1 billion, I would become one of those people who funds a bunch of artists, and I would move all my friends onto a non-cult commune, and then we'd all make art together forever, and it would be so awesome, and it would be so great. But anyways, Patti Smith, beautiful, beautiful, beautiful, beautiful. Of course, the line where she mentions Joan of Arc, here I stand again in this old electric wind whirlwind, the sea rushes up my knees like flame, and I feel just some misplaced Joan of Arc in the cause is you looking up at me. It's great. It's really good. But also just like listening to it again, and it's just like, I'm looking at the lyrics right now, guys. You have to give me a second. Ugh, she says your soul was like a network of spittle. I love the word spittle, guys. I do. sorry, I'm giggling to myself because it's kind of ridiculous to say, but it's such a good word. I hope it's on my list of favorite words. I have a list of favorite words in my notes app where I just add a bunch of words that I love. Kind of self-explanatory. Anyways, we're gonna do two songs now. And I'll tell you right now, one of them has the exact same name. We're doing a little bit of a repeat of last episode where a lot of these songs have really similar names. No, that's not even true. It's just that two of these songs have the exact same name, and they're by different artists. We listened to previously, if you remember, like 10 minutes ago, we listened to Joan of Arc by Leonard Cohen here at Ready Ready Radio on Simmons Radio The Shark, doing my due diligence here. Joan of Arc by Leonard Cohen. Now, we are going to listen to Joan of Arc by Madonna. If you were hoping I said Arcade Fire, that's not going to happen, because
I listened to that song. I have never listened to Arcade Fire before. I listened to that song to see if I wanted to put it on this playlist. And I went, I don't know about it. Anyways, right, we're going to do Joan of Arc by Madonna. And then after that, we're going to do If Only If For a Night by Florence plus The Machine. Okay, and then we'll be back. I will be back. Okay, Madonna time. Yay!

oh my God, Florence Welch, am I right? Am I right? Oh God, it's Florence and the Machine. God, it's she's good. She's really good. I have probably listened to Dance Fever, like 100 times over the course of, I don't know, like the last 2 years. It's a really good album. It is so, so good. I don't think there's a single song on that album that doesn't make me want to dance, which is just like, God. I think of that, tweet where it's like a picture of a tambourine in like a shower caddy, and it's like, just in case Florence and the Machine comes on in the shower. And I'm like, yes, I understand that. I understand that completely. I listened to that album so many times in the shower. God, it's so good. It's just so good. This song is not from Dance Fever. It's from a different album, but it's also so good. It's so, so, oh, it's so good. I think to say something a little cruel here, I paired Madonna with this song because I didn't really love the Madonna song. I like the chorus. I think the chorus is really fun. But the actual content of the song, it's give or take. I mostly put it there because I like Madonna overall. This is like more modern Madonna, which I don't dislike. But I'm not as big a fan of Joan of Arc Madonna. I mostly put it on because, one, I like Madonna, as I said. And two, I just think saying Joan of Arc by Madonna is kind of funny. Because Madonna, the Virgin Mary, Joan of Arc, Saint. Okay. Anyways. So I put these two together because I was like, well, if they don't like Madonna, well, they gotta like this song. And I really think I think this song uplifts Madonna. I do have to say, though, when I was listening to it, Joan of Arc, Madonna, I was like, you know, this is kind of like a funny, this would have been funny to play back to back with Big Mouth Strikes Again, because I think it is kind of, I don't know, I've seen many people online, because there's a whole joke of like, how dare Morrissey say he knows how Joan of Arc felt. And honestly, that's fine. I don't care. It's a joke. And even if people are taking it seriously, who cares? Screw Morrissey. But I think it's so funny that he says he knows how Joan of Arc felt over like a silly little thing, which is the point of the song. It's being overdramatic. But Madonna is saying she's not Joan of Arc quite yet. And I think that's funny. I think that's a funny little parallel there. I said that I would announce the winners to one person. I said I would announce the winners, saying this all to you. Okay. It's going to be Ambrose wins first place, then Maddie, then Veronica, then... Cindy, and then Miley. Okay, thank you, everybody. We're gonna get into the next two songs, and I just have to say, okay, this is part of why I apologize at the beginning of this playlist being rushed, because it might not seem rushed, but it kind of is, because we're gonna play... Actually, I don't have to tell you now. I can wait 7 minutes and then I'll tell you. Yeah, we're going to do that. Wait 7 minutes and then come back. Did I say during this break what you're listening to? Well, this is Ready Ready Radio, The Shark. What? No, this is Ready Ready Radio on Simmons Radio, The Shark. We're going to listen to the next two songs now. Yep. They're both by musicians. Oh, no. Oh, man. I've loved that one. Okay, just listen to the songs. Okay.

Hello. Okay, we're back. Of course, we're back to Ready Ready Radio on Simmons Radio the Shark. I've realized that I actually haven't said that much about Joan of Arc. Apologies. Let me complain about something related to her. I think every single painting I've ever seen of her, despite the things I like about them, I don't think that they capture her image at all. And they give her hair is too long. In every single one of them, her hair is too long. Especially the ones where she's burnt at the stake. They shaved her head before they killed her. FYI. So I actually don't really know what era these paintings are coming out of. You classical painters, you're being inaccurate. You're being misogynistic. What the heck? Guys, what the heck? I can't believe these classical painters. This is a gripe I have, and it's annoying to me. I have to say, a personal connection I have to Joan of Arc. I'll tell you the name of the songs in a second, but I have to talk about myself first. A personal connection I have to Joan of Arc is not this February, but the one before that. I impulsively decided that I was going to cut my hair short and give myself bangs. I say give myself, I mean employ one of my friends. So my lovely friend came over to my house after school, and she did a nice job cutting my hair into a little bob. And I can't describe it in any of the funny ways people describe bobs, because those all include curse words. Darn it. Anyway, she cut it into a little bob and she gave me bangs, and it was super cute. I was so thankful of her for doing this for free. And I was so grateful. And then she left, and then I went, oh my God, I hate my hair. And it was not her fault. It was a good haircut. So I destroyed it, and I was like, well, I've just cut my bangs like even shorter, and now my hair is all choppy and I look awful. And I was like mourning this on my Instagram story. And then my other friend was like, okay, Joan of Arc. And I was like, wait, it's fine now. And it did genuinely, it changed everything for me. It made me, I was like, wait, you're right. You are right. Anyways, this is my petition, # give Joan of Arc bowl cuts in your depictions of her. Yeah, thanks. Okay. Anyways, the last two songs you just heard were, let's do backwards order. Okay, I'm not going to do backwards order. The first one you heard, oh man, sorry. I don't want to say this. Okay. I have to. I'm just, Ashton, I should have just told you when you asked, because now you're going to be like, oh, I know why you didn't want to tell. Okay, anyways, it was Maya the Psychic by Gerard Way. And part of the reason I didn't want to do this playlist so soon was because I played a song from the same album last week. And I just feel like that's too repetitive. There is only one solo album, but who cares? It feels repetitive and lazy to me. So all of you, burn me at the stake, do what you must, whatever. I also have to clarify that this song is not, technically about Joan of Arc, but also, like, it is. And I don't have really the time to get into explaining it, but it is, and I said it is. So it is now, and you listen to it under the context of me saying it already, or having implied that it was a Joan of Arc song, a song about Joan of Arc, and you listen to it, and I did not receive a single message saying this song isn't about Joan of Arc. What are you talking about? Because it is. Anyways, after that, we listened to Glory of the 80s by Tori Amos. Okay, we're really running out of time here, and my last song is 6 minutes long. Oops. We're going to end off the night with whoa, what's happening to my words? Come on, man. I can read. I'm developing dyslexia at an insanely fast rate right now. It's not even, okay. We're going to listen to the last song of the night.
here at Ready Ready Radio. And yeah, we're gonna end it off with Long Island City, Here I Come by Geese. This is not the most Joan of Arc song ever, but I think it's a good send off. Like Maya the Psychic, it is the last song on its specific album. And yeah, I have to be nice really quick. I have to be kind and loving and thinking of my friends. But I don't think I would have listened to this album had it not been for my friend's recommendation. So thank you for that. It's unfortunate we didn't get to see them in concert because they blew up crazy right as all. You right, yep, okay, we're gonna play the song now. Thank you so much for listening. Have a good night. I love you. Happy St. Patrick's Day. Remember to I'm not gonna say listen to the voices, but if the voices are telling you to lead an army against the English, do it, man. Do that. Okay, good night. Love you. Good night. Happy St. Patrick's Day. Bye.

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Nobody knows where they're going. Nobody knows where they're going except me. I told poor Joan, you've been talking

0: I don't think your mic is on.
1: My mic was not on. But I was saying, welcome to Going York Radio. We're talking about Les Mis today. And I'm your host, Afia, with my fabulous, wonderful, amazing, the best co-host ever in the whole world.
0: Oh my gosh.
1: Anya.
2: Hi.
1: Hi. Yeah, we're talking about Les Mis, which is like a really iconic musical. I'm very excited to talk about it. And yeah. You should check out our Instagram first before you do anything else. At Going York Radio for some trivia. And if you get all right, we will give you a shout out at the end of the show.
0: Very special.
1: Yeah. Nothing. I kind of forgot what to do because like we haven't been live for a week. So.
0: Yeah. We're a little rusty.
1: A little rusty, but that's okay. We're getting back into it. Here we are. And we're ready. I think Anya's going to give us a little Les Mis synopsis, but
0: yes,
1: I can also do that, or
0: we can figure it out together
1: as we go. Yeah.
0: So it starts out with Jean Valjean, who is currently a prisoner. It's set. The show is set in what year?
1: It starts in 1807, I think.
0: Okay, and then so like early 1800s, but it does span like a long.
1: It does
0: time.
1: Span until 1832 is when the June Revolution happens, which is kind of like the crux of the whole show.
0: Yeah,
1: but it spans like 30 years. I'm quite sure. If I'm wrong, let me know and I will correct it. I can also look right now while on synopsizing.
0: Yeah, so it's kind of like complicated because there's so many characters and storylines that all kind of
1: it's
0: come together.
1: So insane.
0: A little bit into the Wood style, but not quite as dramatic. But yeah, I feel like the first sort of section of the show is about Jean Valjean and his kind of cat and mouse story with Javert, who is like the police officer, I guess.
1: He's
0: inspector. 1815.
1: Yeah.
0: Wow.
1: I was
0: you're
1: so
0: pretty
1: close.
0: But then some more other things happen. They introduce Fantine, who has a daughter named Cosette, who is being raised by some crazy evil con artists.
1: Who run an inn.
0: Yeah, they're played by Helena Bonham Carter and Sacha Baron Cohen.
1: We should go over. Oh, and we should backtrack a little bit. Jean Valjean is played by Hugh Jackman. Hugh Jackman. I almost said Hugh Grant, two different people. And Javert is played by Russell Crowe.
0: Yeah. Kind of crazy. He's not usually a musical guy.
1: No, he isn't. And Cosette is a child. I don't know who she's played by, but as an adult.
0: Amanda Seyfried.
1: Yes.
0: Big fan.
1: And Fantine is Anne Hathaway.
0: Yes, she is.
1: So it's really like a stacked cast. We'll get into that.
0: Yeah. Anyways. And then sort of after they've introduced all these characters and their relationships, they kind of move into like the revolution side of things.
1: Yes.
0: Which is kind of the whole second act.
1: I would agree.
0: Yeah, so this is set in the June Revolution, which is basically everyone's poor and no one has money except for, like, the 1%. And this is when the Palace of Versailles is being built, so they're, like, mad?
1: No.
0: No?
1: No.
0: Oh.
1: Palace of Versailles is built in the 1700s.
0: Oh.
1: Or, like, even before that.
0: Guys, don't listen to me.
1: They're mad because they had the French Revolution in the late 1790s. And then, you know, they, like, overthrew their king, but then they had the Reign of Terror, which is basically this we all know what that means. But, like, the Reign of Terror, they cut off a bunch of people's heads. It was this very authoritarian, like, very, like, fascistic, nationalistic movement in France, and it was really bad. And so after that, they elected an emperor to be their next leader, Napoleon. And after Napoleon, they're like, oh, we love having a king, and they brought the king back. And then, you know, after, you know, you bring a king back, there's going to be this huge wealth divide and wealth gap. And there was still a lot of, like, militarism left over from the like, Reign of Terror. Because the Reign of Terror introduces this really strict legal system. But it also erased, like, the Catholic Church. So when Napoleon took power, he reinstated the Catholic Church, but kept a lot of the harsh legal systems in place. So by, like, 1815, you know, there's a super severe legal system heavily influenced by the Catholic Church, and there's like not a lot of wealth going around to everybody in the lower classes. So by 1832 they were like, okay, this cannot keep happening. So in 1832, they had the June Revolution, where they basically, citizens of Paris, opposed the monarchy and were like, we want a constitutional democracy, we want a constitutional monarchy. And they were like, they got completely crushed. Spoiler, the end of the, like, they don't win.
0: Okay.
1: If you want a revolution that succeeds, it's not in Les Mis.
0: Yeah.
1: Sorry,
0: it has a sad ending.
1: It does. They're completely crushed. But in 1848, 16 years later, during the July Revolution, they are able to finally actually overthrow the king, and they are successful, and they establish a democracy.
0: Yay.
1: And that's how France is today. So
0: that was a great history lesson. Thank you.
1: Thanks.
0: But basically, everyone's poor and they're all mad about it.
1: Yes.
0: Okay, which is ties back into why Jean Valjean was in prison in the first place.
1: Yeah.
0: He stole one loaf of bread and he faced 20 years in prison.
1: Well, he faced 5 and then he tried to escape.
0: And then he faced 20. But just because he was hungry and he was trying to help his family.
1: Anyway. I love a militaristic legal system.
0: Right.
1: There's so much crossover in this movie to today.
0: Yeah. It's very inspiring.
1: Yeah. I love it. It's great.
0: But we did have one question about this show, which is, why are all the actors British? Or not the actors, but the characters.
1: I love a movie where they're supposed to be, like, from Europe.
0: Anywhere in Europe. They're just like, let's make them British.
1: I think instead of trying to do an accent, we're just going to make them British.
0: It's just, it's confusing.
1: Right.
0: Because, first of all, Hugh Jackman, lead character, is Australian.
1: Yeah.
0: So it's not like they're like, oh, we can let them all keep their, like, original accents.
1: No, he does a British accent the whole show.
0: Yeah, it's so weird. Like, I understand, like, French accents can be kind of hard to understand.
1: The only person, sometimes they do a French accent on certain words.
0: Yeah, they say, like, vive la France.
1: And then they do Marius.
0: Yeah.
1: That's it.
0: Like, okay.
1: Okay, sure.
0: Convince them a bit, guys.
1: Or, like, Sacha Baron Cohen does.
0: Sacha? He loves an accent.
1: He loves an accent. So he does an accent, but it's not French, but it's not British. It's just kind of like...
0: It's just kind of Sasha.
1: It's just kind of like in the middle where he's like...
0: He's just being weird.
1: Yeah, he's just like a weirdo. I don't...
0: But him and Helena, they're just like... So they're also both in Sweeney Todd.
1: Yes.
0: Which we did a few weeks ago. And we were like, wow, Helena Bonham Carter literally just like plays the same character. Like, she's like this kind of maternal, but like mostly insane, like weird lady. It's like, and then Sacha Baron Cohen is also just like this campy, over the top figure, like,
1: random guy.
0: Yeah.
1: Who's like also abusive to children,
0: right?
1: And like a con artist.
0: Yeah,
1: they're the same people.
0: Like, typecast,
1: and they works really well for them. They do a great job every time.
0: It's true,
1: and but I kind of liked. I think I liked their performances in Sweeney Todd a little bit better, though.
0: Really,
1: not a ton. I liked Sacha Baron Cohen's character better in Sweeney Todd.
0: Yeah.
1: Because I just think...
0: He's just a little less evil.
1: He's just less disgusting.
0: Mm-hmm.
1: Like, I think that their whole, like, the Thénardiers, like, they're so... Like, their characters are just, like, so, like, gross. Like, they live in this, like, this horrible, like... And they put themselves through this, by the way. Like, they could probably be fine with the amount of money that they're stealing from people. They just, like, don't. Like, they live in this, like, squalid, disgusting conditions, and it, like, makes
0: yeah.
1: me...
0: Yeah, it's, like, a physical manifestation of their greed.
1: Yeah, it's so true, Anya. You're so right. It's just nasty to look at.
0: Yeah, it's true. Very true. But we do love a lot of other people on the show.
1: Yeah.
0: Anne Hathaway, you think she's perfect in everything she does.
1: Yes.
0: Big shout-out to her.
1: We
0: she has a beautiful voice. She's a great actress.
1: She's so good in all of the movies she's done.
0: And Fantine is such, like, a tragic role. She's forced to, she lost Cosette because she couldn't afford to have a child. Or her husband left her, so she was single.
1: And she wasn't, never really truly married to him.
0: Yes.
1: And, you know, children of wedlock, you might as well just die, so.
0: So she had to send her away, but she also still can't low-key support her, so she has to send her the money to help.
1: Yes. And Cosette, by the way, lives with Helena and Sacha Baron Cohen's character.
0: Who are also...
1: Well,
0: this is where... So, Fantine is... She loses her job, so she has to, like, turn to, like, literally selling her body.
1: But this is where it gets crazy, because Fantine's job... We'll get into it later, but, like, Hugh Jackman's character, Jean Valjean, is Fantine's boss.
0: Yes.
1: And
0: there's so many interconnections.
1: Layers.
0: But the other thing is that Fantine dies because she gets so sick after selling her body that she dies. And then we realize that, like, she probably didn't have to be doing all that because the Thénardiers were probably conning her and asking for way more money than they actually needed.
1: 100%.
0: Like,
1: 100%.
0: So she died for nothing.
1: She died for nothing.
0: Cosette was raised without her mother for nothing.
1: Yeah, and so she was raised by Jean Valjean.
0: She was. But they could have been a cute little happy family.
1: I know, and they weren't. Oh my god. This movie is movie, musical, everything. The book, movie, musical, all of it tragic and horrible. But we also had a comment.
0: That's kind of the point.
1: Yeah, I know. It's called Les Misérables for a reason.
0: Yeah.
1: Hugh is so nasally in this whole show, though. Yeah,
0: it's a little confusing. I think this was the first musical he was in. So I think he was still learning.
1: I hope.
0: He did a great job in The Greatest Showman.
1: We have nothing against him.
0: Nothing against him. Just a little odd. And the show is very vibrato-y. So I think that
1: also does a lot of vibrato. Like, I feel like he only sings vibrato.
0: People make fun of him for it. It's like, there's this guy on TikTok who, parodies him all the time. It's really funny.
1: It's okay, though. Yeah. He was still really good. It's always a good when we see a man in a show, and you go, wow, he's such a good, he would be such a good dad.
0: Yeah.
1: Whenever we say that, it's like, they're doing a good job.
0: Mm-hmm. And we say it a lot, so.
1: Do we?
0: I feel like, yeah. Not in this show, just him.
1: I feel like Marius could be a good dad.
0: Oh, for sure. He would be a great dad. He'd be such a good girl dad.
1: He'd be such a good girl dad. We're okay.
0: Anyways. But back to Cosette.
1: Yes.
0: She is, like, the face of the show.
1: She really is.
0: She's on the playbill. She's on the movie album cover.
1: She's on every single random live cast, live concert. She's on everything. She is the face of the show.
0: And then we were wondering why, so I was looking into it, and it's like, wow, like, she connects all the characters.
1: Right.
0: She's Fantine's child, and then Valjean's kind of child, adopted. At the end, she marries Marius, and then she's, like, raised by the Thénardiers.
1: And
0: she has a friendship with Eponine, kind of. Like,
1: when they're little. Yeah. She, like, was raised alongside Eponine.
0: Oh, yeah, Eponine is, Helena and Sasha's child. Sorry, guys, I'm such a fake theater kid.
1: It's okay. The Thénardier's
0: real daughter.
1: Real daughter. And then she's played by who, Sarah?
0: Her, when she's an adult. Samantha Barks.
1: Samantha Barks, yes.
0: Who is a Broadway, famous. She's,
1: yeah.
0: She was played also, too. Yes. I think it's great when they, bring in actual Broadway stars, because there's so many, like, A-list actors in this from the movies. Like, you have, like, Anne Hathaway and Amanda Seyfried and Hugh Jackman.
1: But Amanda Seyfried also did, like, Mamma Mia.
0: Yeah, but she's, like, from Mean Girls.
1: That's true.
0: But yes.
1: But she did Mamma Mia after Mean Girls.
0: This is true.
1: And then she did Les Mis
0: after that. Kind of a movie musical.
1: It's true. But this she does sing in it, and so it is, yeah. Like...
0: But this has, like, Erin Tveit, and who we love.
1: We love Erin Tveit.
0: And Samantha Barks, who are both, like, from Broadway.
1: Yeah, I feel like Eddie Redmayne did Broadway, too, but I could be wrong.
0: Let's see.
1: Eddie Redmayne is also in it. He's Marius. He marries Cosette.
0: He's great, too. He has a little bit of a unique voice.
1: Is it good or bad? We'll never know.
0: Up to you.
1: Daniel Huddlestone is in it.
0: Yes, who also played Jack in Into the Woods.
1: He's, like, a child.
0: He's so cute. Remember? He plays Gavroche.
1: He's, oh my god.
0: Which is, like, literally the sweetest character.
1: You're going to hear him sing in our song very soon.
0: Well, yes.
1: Before we tell you all about our song, I feel like we should start doing our bumpers before, because we always run over, and then it's actually, like, 20 minutes past. So we should just start doing that.
0: Yeah,
1: we have
0: to follow the radio rules.
1: Yeah. Sorry, I'm just, like, speaking out loud, but then everyone else gets to hear it, too, which is super cool and fun. So before we play you this wonderful song, I just want to remind you that you're listening to Simmons Radio, The Shark. And this is your favorite musical theater show with Afia and Anya, Going Dark Radio.
0: Yay!
1: Right.
0: The first song that we have for you is kind of underrated, I think.
1: Agree.
0: The main song that people know from the show, I think, is "Do You Hear People Sing," which we're also gonna play later.
1: And "I Dreamed a Dream."
0: Yeah, and "On My Own."
1: Yes.
0: And "Woman Anymore," but in the revolutionary.
1: Oh, in the idea. Context, yeah.
0: Yeah. But very this lovely. One is also super important for that, because it shows the

0: Welcome back.
1: That one's done.
2: I'm sorry.
0: So, for our next little section here, we want to talk about the plot, get into the nitty-gritty.
2: It's really gritty.
0: So, for our hot take of the day, this should become like a recurring...
2: I think a segment that we segment, start doing, our hot take of the show.
0: So, our hot take for Les Mis was that we kind of think that Jean Valjean kind of brought some of the punishment on himself.
2: 100%.
0: Like, okay, so yes, absolutely, the system is corrupt and horrible, and it's, like, not fair.
2: Right.
0: But he should, like, be smarter. Like, first of all, he tried to escape. That's kind of fair. Like, but then he got 15 years added to his sentence.
2: So, right, he could have been out in 5 years.
0: Right, which is so a long time in those devastating conditions. But you would probably, he knew the consequences.
2: And it's like, it's not like it's easy to escape from that.
0: Right.
2: Like, escaping from prison rarely works out for
0: the
2: you.
0: The odds are very bad.
2: Yeah.
0: But then.
2: It's just, like, crazy.
0: At the end of his 20 years, he's not even technically free. He's on parole.
2: Right.
0: And he keeps, like, evading his parole. Or.
2: He doesn't evade his parole for the first time. He doesn't check into parole for, like, a few times. But he also, like, he's not able to be hired because he's, like, his parole papers are like, oh, you're, like, the most dangerous person in France, actually. And if people even look at you, you'll, like, kill them. Which is a crazy thing for your parole papers to say. Prison abolition was...
0: All he did was steal bread, by the way.
2: Yeah, like, he wasn't actually that dangerous at all. Which he brings up a lot. I feel like he's like, all I did was steal a loaf of bread every time he sees Javert. It's like, okay, we get it.
0: Yeah.
2: But he's like, he's not able to work. Like, he's unable to get work. He's unable to get food. He's unable to get shelter. Because, like, people are like, well, you're, like, a dangerous man, like, wanted by society. Why the, like, why would we want you in our establishment? And
0: so then he goes to a priest.
2: Yes. Well, he, like, sleeps outside.
0: He's taken in by a priest.
2: Yeah.

0: instead of being grateful,
1: he steals from the priest.
0: Oh my god, it's so frustrating.
1: It's so, like, you didn't have to do that. You could have just, like, low-key lived there and, like, had shelter and food. Instead, you choose to steal and run away. And he gets caught. Naturally.
0: He's not a good thief. I feel like it's just, like, he's not good at that.
1: Yeah.
0: He should really get better.
1: He should find a different profession.
0: He does.
1: Which he does. Great transition.
0: He becomes a mayor?
1: Somehow becomes the mayor of the town.
0: Basically, he rips up his parole papers.
1: Yeah.
0: And it just, like, assumes a new identity.
1: I don't know how he did that. It's very impressive.
0: I'd love to know how he just, like, was like, oh, I'll be the mayor.
1: I guess he has that charm.
0: He does. But, like, I'd love to know, because it's, like, it's a 7-year time skip between when he gets out of prison and we see him at the thing. And then all of a sudden, it's, like, literally 1823, and he's like, I'm the mayor, and I own the factory, and I am really big and powerful, and everyone's scared of me. And it's like, okay, so.
1: Yeah, it's, like, really confusing.
0: But yeah.
1: Good for him,
0: I'm happy
1: guess.
0: For him. This is positive. Positive.
1: And he's like a good mayor. Like, he's
0: like
1: good
0: a good
1: at
0: man.
1: It.
0: He's, like, really good. He's very honest. And he's very fair. Well, the thing is, like, after he gets caught stealing all this stuff from the priest, he's like, I need to turn my life around. He has, like, an existential crisis about it. He becomes, like, the really, like, religious, but, like, in, like, the opposite way of Javert, I feel like.
1: Yeah.
0: They kind of foil each other. Is that my phone? Oh,
1: but
0: God.
1: Yeah, Javert
0: is, like, very religious, and he's, like, the law, like, God makes the law, and, like, if you don't follow the law, like, God doesn't want you.
1: Yeah.
0: And, like, you can never be forgiven for your crimes, basically.
1: Mm-hmm.
0: And
1: so that's where he's at.
0: And then, Jean Valjean is, like, you can be forgiven for your crimes as long as you do good things with your life after them. It's, like, two very distinct
1: mm-hmm.
0: versions of...
1: And I think it's pretty clear that, like, Javert is, like, the villain.
0: Right.
1: So, like, that's the movie is expressing, like, Jean Valjean's opinion on this.
0: Right. And I feel like Javert is the villain because he doesn't allow people to change and grow. Like, he's so stuck in his, like, mm-hmm. mindset. So I think it is... I think that you just said that, but, like, it is weird. But he becomes mayor. And then he adopts
1: Cosette,
0: like,
1: who then grows up to...
0: They move to France. They move to Paris after... Because Javert discovers him again. Like, he's, like, constantly being hunted by Javert after he didn't follow his parole. And for some reason, Javert, like, has a big thing, like, against him.
1: Because he got away from him. And he's mad about it. He doesn't want anyone to get away from him.
0: That's true.
1: But once Cosette grows up, he gets into this kind of... She gets into this love triangle with, what are their names? Marius and Eponine.
0: Eponine. Ugh, but it's not really a love triangle. No, Marius is the center of the love triangle. It's a true love corner.
1: This is how love triangles, guys, when people refer to love triangles, they don't actually mean a triangle.
0: I know, but...
1: And that's just what that means.
0: But I don't like it.
1: Well, it's true.
0: It's not inaccurate.
1: Sorry,
0: it's not correct to geometry.
1: Basically, Eponine and Cosette both want to be with Marius, but Marius only
0: wants
1: Cosette.
0: So Marius is the center of the love triangle. I just said that.
1: Yeah. But, basically, it's, like, really dramatic and weird, because, like, Marius and Cosette see each other on the street for, like, 5 seconds, and they're like, we're in love, and we have to be together, or else I'm gonna die.
0: Yeah, he sings a song about it.
1: Yeah.
0: We almost played it for you guys, but we didn't.
1: Yeah, we chose not to, sorry. But we're gonna sing their love song, so yeah. stay excited for that.
0: 5 minutes, guys. We can do this.
1: But we're like, wow, that's, like, really dramatic. Like, it's kind of unnecessary, and Eponine's really sad, because she's in love with Marius, and she has known him for longer.
0: Yeah.
1: And she kind of, like... has to watch this unfold in front of her eyes, and it's, like, pretty sad. But, I don't know, I wonder if the reason that it's so dramatic is because they all think they're about to, like... Well, they're about to do this revolution, and they might all die, and most of them do. And, spoiler alert, Eponine does die during the revolution. So, maybe it is a little bit justified that they're all kind of feeling like it's the end of the world if they don't get what they want.
0: I think it's a little bit justified.
1: Yeah.
0: I think that... It's just, like, all their motives are different.
1: That's really true.
0: Like, they all have such different motives, but, like, Cosette and Marius just, like, want human connection, and Eponine just wants to be in love with Marius and wants Marius to love her back.
1: Yeah.
0: And then all of Marius's friends just want the the revolution. So it's like, it feels super dramatic because like everyone has like a different end goal in the situation. So
1: and
0: it's like
1: all of the guys have like dedicated their lives to this. Like they want to like give their lives up for this battle.
0: Yeah, they're like ready to die for it. Yeah. And Marius, I think initially is too. When you see him initially, he's like ready to die. But when he sees Cosette,
1: he falls
0: like,
1: in love. And he's like, wait, maybe life worth living. Life is worth living.
0: Life is worth living. Sorry, yeah, it was horrible. Definitely. But I don't know. I don't love that. I don't love that everyone's willing to die for their cause, but, like, I wish that he wasn't, like, and now I'm not even into the revolution. Because like, he has this weird, like, moment where he's, like,
1: forget it. I'm in love.
0: Yeah. Which is, like, also, like, you could be in love and also think the revolution is, like, needed and cool. Yeah.
1: But he does join them in the end, so it's okay.
0: Uh-huh.
1: But this, I was thinking about this. It's a little bit, it was weird because at the end of the movie, after the revolution fails, Marius and Cosette get married. They have this, like, big white wedding. Mamma Mia core.
0: Right.
1: But they're both, like, kind of rich, and, like, it's like, did you forget about everything you fought for?
0: I don't think they did.
1: But it seems like they've just moved on, and they're living their fancy little rich life, and it's like, what's even the moral of the story?
0: I think he does the wedding. I feel like Cosette really would want a big white wedding, because she's, like, been through all of this shit.
1: Yeah.
0: Stuff. Like, she's been through it. She's been, like, hiding away from, like, everybody her whole entire life. And so, like, her being, she wants, like, that, like, moment of luxury. But I feel like Marius could be like, you know what, do you see how, but she's also philanthropist with her dad. Like, she would go go to these, like, poor areas, and she would, like, give out, people would, like, give money and, like, help people. So I feel like, generally, I feel like they would just, like, they would continue to do that, and, like, maybe Marius would continue to, like, stir the revolution, and she would, like, continue to help the poor with, like, their wealth. Mm-hmm. I would hope that's what they were doing. But it's really unclear. I don't know if it's more clear in the book.
1: Maybe. They have more time
0: in
1: the book.
0: Hard to say.
1: But I do think the show is, like, it really boils down to, like, this was a hard time, and, like, this is what happened. It's just history, you know? There's no, it's not, like, I mean, obviously, it's a little bit, like, romanticized in many ways. It's just, this is what happened, like, and all it really is about is, like, the people, the characters, and their relationships, and they just, like, it's telling their story. And how it would have happened.
0: And their story is just, they also happen to be living at this time where they're poor and they need this revolution to happen for them to, like, be better. Which is beautiful.
1: And it's not like they're, like, these, like, talented people. They're just regular people who needed to have
0: that's
1: change.
0: That's the thing. Like, that's a lot of the people, like, in the revolution, like, all of Marius's friends, like, they're just regular guys. Like, Gavroche, he's just, like, a regular kid.
1: He's just, like, a kid.
0: He's so nine. Sad. He's nine. He's a child.
1: Yeah.
0: Like, they're just, like, he's, like, oh, I need my family, and, like, I need my, like, probably all his friends who are also, like, nine.
1: He's, like, Les and Newsies.
0: I know.
1: What is it with, like, little boys in musicals?
0: I don't know. Like, they're always
1: Les,
0: there.
1: Les, Gavroche. Jack.
0: There's another one.
1: The one from Sweeney Todd.
0: Yeah.
1: Whose name I don't remember.
0: Pirelli's kid.
1: Yeah. It's just like a thing.
0: It's a thing.
1: Okay, well, this next song we really think shows the humanity of the show.
0: Yes. It is A Heart Full of Love, live, by Michael Ball, Judy Kuhn, and Leia Salonga. And we hope you enjoy.

0: Welcome back, everybody. You are listening to Simmons Radio The Shark. This is our episode on Les Mis here at Going Dark Radio.
1: Yes.
0: And, yeah.
1: We're almost done with our... Sorry, I just remembered that we're going to go see it.
0: Yes, ooh. Some personal news. Me and Afia
1: personal theater
0: secured news. Some tickets to go see this when it comes to Boston in the summer.
1: Very exciting stuff.
0: Extremely exciting.
1: If you're at the Boston Opera House on Wednesday the 17th.
0: We'll be there.
1: On June. We'll be there. So come say hi.
0: But yeah.
1: We'll be in the back. We'll be beautiful.
0: We're in the last section in the balcony. Cheapest tickets.
1: And you know what?
0: They do student rush tickets, but we were not feeling brave enough for that. No. But we recommend that you try.
1: We do.
0: If you're in the Boston area.
1: We just really like Les Mis. We really want to go see it. So yeah. We were like, let's try to guarantee ourselves a spot. And also we want to sit next to each other because we can.
0: That's so true.
1: Because we like to look at each other when bad things happen.
0: But yeah, we watched the movie and we're like, wow, this is like so good. We should go see it. And I really do think that it's a really good adaptation of the show.
1: I mean, we watched some slime tutorials afterwards, like yesterday, because I think we're going through a phase, but that's okay.
0: It was just so good we couldn't get enough.
1: But our phase did lead us to like look at some slime tutorials, and they looked pretty good, like,
0: yep.
1: To what the movie looked like. So yeah. Huge win.
0: They like rearranged and renamed some songs, but it's like pretty much the bones are like all the same. Bones, yeah. Everything's pretty much the same. But yeah, cool fun fact about this. So Les Mis is based on a book, a very long book.
1: I think it's maybe 100 pages. It's really long.
0: How many? Maybe you can't hear you when you whisper.
1: I know, over 800.
0: Okay, wow, that is long.
1: Perhaps.
0: But yeah, so the author was Hugo. What's his full name?
1: Victor Hugo.
0: And he, like, witnessed the revolution. Mm-hmm. So, that's pretty cool.
1: Yeah.
0: So, it is really, like, a historical account.
1: And Jean Valjean is also based off of, like, a convict that he saw.
0: Oh.
1: And a bunch of the characters are based off of different people he met really and cool. saw. So, he, like...
0: This is real, guys.
1: Real. There's also, like, a whole sewer scene in it at the end.
0: Yeah, Aldo was telling us.
1: But, but, like, in the movie, too, but Hugo goes into, like...
0: It's really disgusting.
1: He rambles about sewers in France for so long. For like, so long in the book.
0: And this is, like, 1800s France. They didn't have a good sewage system.
1: But, yeah, he's a crazy writer. He also wrote The Hunchback of Notre Dame.
0: Mm-hmm.
1: And the other one that's, like, kind of famous, but I forget what it is. But I feel like a lot of the times in his, like, shows, like, one of the women gets, like, friend-zoned. Or someone gets friend-zoned. Oh. Eponine.
0: Well, she
1: the
0: does.
1: The Hunchback of Notre Dame.
0: Yes.
1: Friend-zoned, too.
0: Crazy.
1: Maybe he was, like, really severely friend-zoned, and it's, like, scary for him to, like, find love. Just a thought.
0: Like how Walt Disney, like, made everyone's parents be, like, not in the picture because his parents weren't.
1: Yeah. But it's, like, oh, he only wrote 2 books, so it's not as bad.
0: Right.
1: It's not, like, okay, well.
0: Another cool thing we noticed about the show is that a lot of the music repeats.
1: I love a motif in music, guys.
0: Yeah.
1: I'm also, this is really embarrassing to acknowledge, I'm also a band kid.
0: See, you acknowledge, that's good.
1: Thanks. I was a theater kid, but I was also a band kid. And I love orchestral and symphonic music. It's one of my faves. Everyone has their own theme and all the motifs mm-hmm. are so pretty. And they're all like, all of the chords like are so good. And like the way that the death like theme where people die and they play the same music over and over again after is so good. They all have their own like little lines and phrases that they say. Javert has his own, Jean Valjean has his own, Cosette has her own, like Castle in a Cloud, like that motif is repeated in different ways throughout the music, and then sometimes it's like even broken up, so it's like da da da da da da da like a little bit later and you can like hear like parts of it. I love mm-hmm. when music is like that. It's so cool. It's so awesome, and it made me really happy.
0: And also, like the melodies of the words that they're singing too, not just the orchestra. Like they'll be singing a song, and you're like, wait a second, I've heard this before.
1: Like but look
0: different
1: down.
0: Words. Look down. Yes.
1: Times.
0: The beginning work song is the same.
1: Yeah. Or I dreamed. I feel like Who Am I is repeated a few times.
0: Mm-hmm.
1: Because
0: and On My Own is repeated in a lot of different songs.
1: Yeah.
0: Like the melody.
1: So it's really, like, fun because it feels very, like, each person is their own character and they have their own, like, song. And the way that they think is, like, the way that they sing almost. Like, Javert has his own, like, melody, too, where it's like da da da da da da da da da da da da da da da. But like every time he has like a monologue, he speaks it in that way. Like, what are the monologues when they sing?
0: I don't know.
1: Whenever he has a singing, because they don't talk very much in this movie. This musical, everything is done through song. But all the monologues are like, they have when they do them, they do it through their own like musical motif, which is cool.
0: Yeah, but the technical elements of the show are like, you can tell that it's very thought out and very genius.
1: So good. It doesn't ever look like a green screen. Like, it feels it feels really real. Like, you feel like you're actually in, like, the sewers of France.
0: Ew.
1: In, like, a poor area of France.
0: Yeah.
1: And sets were so elaborate.
0: The character designs were great, too. Like, yes. The costuming and the makeup.
1: The makeup was so good.
0: Which is a challenge because, like, everyone's, like, really poor, so they're all kind of sick. And they have to, like, convey that in a way that's, like...
1: The special effects makeup was so
0: good. Yeah.
1: They all looked like they had scabies.
0: Yeah, but it's also, like, they have to do it in, like, a respectful way, because, right. Like, these are real people.
1: Yeah.
0: So.
1: But I think I said that. I'm like, they look, like, they all look so diseased. It's really good. I think I said that a lot. Because they did look really good. Like, it looked realistically diseased. And they all look, like, realistically dirty. Like, Fantine never looks like she's, like, when she's working. She never looks pretty after she's, like, on the street. Like, Cosette doesn't look pretty. No one ever looks, like... Like, there's no obvious... The only people who have obvious makeup on, I feel like, are Cosette when she's living in Paris as an adult. And the Thénardiers, who are, like...
0: Con artists.
1: Like, crazy makeup all the time.
0: Yeah. But it's also, like, not over the top. Well, they're over the top, but everyone else is not over the top.
1: No.
0: It's, like, very...
1: Humble. I feel like they have the same, like, four outfits that they wear, but, like, that makes sense for the time period.
0: Yeah.
1: So it's not, like, a cartoon character.
0: True.
1: All very good stuff. Yeah, the technical elements are really cool.
0: Yeah, we can't wait to go see a show.
1: I know.
0: I think this... Will this be, like, really cool in the round?
1: Like, imagine would be so cool in the round.
0: Because, but like, the barricade...
1: Imagine the barricade being...
0: A circle?
1: Imagine you're in the barricade. Imagine that the set... No. Imagine it would be a circle, but imagine, like, after, like, Act 2 starts, and the set comes out and encompasses you in the barricade, so... Like, they act around, like, if you're sitting, like, the barricade is, like, you can see, but it's also, like, you're kind of part of it. So you're watching from inside, or you're watching from, like, being in the houses above them.
0: Wow, that'd be cool.
1: Guys,
0: I mean, you're going to do a show on the round.
1: Soon, apparently.
0: Yes.
1: Perhaps. Guys, I love it. I love set design. Maybe I should do, like, transfer to Simmons, go to school for...
0: Do you say transfer to Simmons?
1: Transfer out.
0: Oh.
1: Transfer to Simmons, go to somewhere for college for set design, musical theater.
0: Maybe.
1: Stage design.
0: Don't do that.
1: Abandon Anya.
0: Oh. It's okay, I can do this without you. Just kidding.
1: Who would do a really great historical analysis of it, though?
0: No one.
1: It's true. Well, probably somebody else.
0: You could No one.
1: I bet Ella could do it.
0: No.
1: I'm kidding.
0: You're irreplaceable.
1: Irreplaceable.
0: Okay, well, it seems like we ran out of things to talk about.
1: Genuinely.
0: So let's play our last song for you guys. We wanted to end on a very positive note. This song is supposed to be, like, very uplifting and encouraging for the audience. This is Do You Hear the People Sing by Michael McGuire and the Les Mis original Broadway cast recording.

free men. It is the music of a people who will not be slaves again. When the beating of your heart echoes the beating of the drums, there is a life above.

0: Welcome back to Going Dark Radio. You're listening to the Simmons Shark. We're on Yanofia, and we were talking a little bit about Les Mis, but now we're not really talking about Les Mis, and we're primarily talking about fun theater news, our trivia, and what you can go and see in the next few weeks.
1: Yes. So tonight only.
0: Is it tonight?
1: Yeah, it's Friday.
0: The 9th.
1: Well, that was Thursday, so that'd be a little weird. No, it's tonight at 7:30. You can go see Little Shop of Horrors by Sue F. Theater and the Puppet Lab. It's puppets, which is pretty cool.
0: That is pretty cool.
1: It's only $5 for Sue F. students, $10 for everyone else. It's going to be really good, so go see that.
0: You can also see The Wash at the Front Porch Arts Collective this weekend only. So if that's something that you're interested in, you should go check that out. I don't quite know what the price is for that,
1: but I assume The Wash is $15.
0: $15.
1: It's about, oh, it's actually really cool. it's set in 1881. It's a staged reading. But it is about, it's only 2 nights or 2 days. And it's about, black laundresses in Atlanta in 1881 who led a strike, weeks before the International Cotton Exposition was coming to town. And they were demanding higher pay, I think, and it was the first successful interracial organized labor strike of the post-Civil War era.
0: That's beautiful.
1: Very cool.
0: We love that.
1: Yeah, so that's tomorrow and Sunday.
0: At the Front Porch Arts Collective.
1: Mm-hmm. And it's your last chance to see Angry, Raucous,
0: yeah.
1: And Shamelessly Gorgeous over at Lyric Stage.
0: Yes.
1: So yeah, $20 for that one.
0: And some theater news. The Chess Cast album, music by Benny Anderson and Bjorn Alves, featuring
1: Aaron, and those are the people from ABBA.
0: Yes. Featuring Aaron Tveit, Leah Michelle, and Nicholas Christopher.
1: Is out.
0: Very exciting. Maybe we should listen to that.
1: Yeah, we should. We love Aaron Tveit.
0: We do love Aaron
1: Tveit. And we don't love Leah Michelle, but she has a great voice.
0: It's true. I don't know how I feel about that. It's like one person I really like and one person I don't like as much.
1: I know, it's like
0: one album. It's like, wow, okay.
1: But I feel like their voices would go really, really well together. I've heard good things about the revival. I don't know what it's about, though.
0: No idea. I've heard good things about it. Like, I just don't
1: Queen's
0: know what
1: Gamut.
0: It is. Like, kind of, I hope so. But yeah, I am excited to listen to that.
1: Yeah.
0: I haven't listened. There's like, I feel like there's a lot of shows where like, I'll hear it. I'm like, oh, I feel like that's good. They're like, oh, it's a revival. And I'm like, I would never expect this to
1: be. It's about Cold War.
0: I love the Cold War. That sounds wrong, but it's true.
1: It's a metaphor. Wow. That's cool.
0: I love that.
1: But it is also about chess.
0: Love chess. Okay. Great. We're going to love it.
1: Yeah. For some ultra hyper-local theater news,
0: yes.
1: Emmanuel College has announced their 2026-2027 theater season.
0: Yay!
1: Super exciting. And the featured musical in the spring is going to be Sunset Boulevard, which is super cool.
0: You can go check out their Instagram for more information.
1: I think it's at EC Theater Arts.
0: Yeah. Maybe there's an underscore in there.
1: And you can also see what other plays are going on, some student-directed plays, which is very cool.
0: Yes, we're very excited to work.
1: We'll be involved in those. So.
0: We will probably be working on them, so you should come see them. We're huge fans. Trivia?
1: Yes!
0: Yay! Okay.
1: Our first trivia question was, what did Jean Valjean steal? If you've been listening, or if you know anything about Les Mis, that's kind of like the basic thing. he stole a loaf of bread.
0: It's true. And who survives the barricade attacks? Basically, they build a barricade, then the National Guard attacks them. And it's super tragic, and, like, literally no one survives except for one person, and it is Marius. And he only survives because Jean Valjean saves him. So, Marius survives the barricade attack.
1: He basically is, like, on out of death.
0: Tragically dies.
1: So sad. Last question was a little bit of a trick question.
0: Yeah, it was.
1: What revolution is Les Mis about? And it is not the French Revolution. It is the June Revolution.
0: Yes.
1: Most people said the French.
0: Sorry. Everyone, you would have gotten the whole set right if you hadn't done it. But
1: shout out to Alice because Alice got all three right. Good job.
0: Nice job. All right. So, really tragic news, honestly, but this is probably our last show-based episode of the whole year. How do we feel about that? Kind of sad.
1: Sad, but we ended on a good note, I think.
0: Yeah, I agree. We won't have our show next week, or the week after that, because we'll be doing COF Dance and The Wizard of Oz. So go see those. I'll be in COF Dance, and Anya will be performing in The Wizard of Oz. And I'll be scurrying around. Okay,
1: so I play seven different characters.
0: So Anya's like really cool, and Anya's like the best. So you should go see her Wizard of Oz, and then you should maybe stop by and see all the people who are going to be in Wizard of Oz in the COF Dance show.
1: Yes, there's lots of overlap. Ophelia's in two dances.
0: Yeah.
1: Very, very cool. Going to be a great, entertaining, fun night of, and you're probably going to see a lot of people that you know on stage. So even if you don't like dance, which it's not my favorite to watch, honestly. But that's okay.
0: It's okay. There are some really good songs. I've seen a lot of the pieces. I really like a lot of them.
1: Love
0: the music. Is good.
1: I've heard there's some Hamilton in there.
0: There's Wait For It's going to be there. House of Holbein is in this show.
1: Oh my gosh.
0: There's one more Hamilton.
1: Is it My Shot? I saw that one.
0: Yeah, My Shot is also in it. So, you know,
1: if you're a theater kid, then you should go.
0: You should go. There's a lot of different little theater things happening. And there's some really fun hip hop and heels. A lot of contemporary jazz, very excited stuff.
1: Yeah, it's going to be really fun. So I think the tickets are $10 for that.
0: But $5 if you're a COF student.
1: Oh, really?
0: Yeah.
1: That's great, because I don't have $10.
0: Yeah, $5 for a COF student. And then you can go on to, like, the Linktree and, like, purchase Eventbrite tickets.
1: Amazing.
0: They're available now. I mean, you'll just, like, reserve your seat, but...
1: And The Wizard of Oz will probably be around that same price range.
0: Yeah. And I feel like the tickets will be announced kind of soon, so...
1: Yes, they will be announced soon.
0: They'll be posted on Instagram. Yeah. All right.
1: But this does mean that for the next 2 weeks, instead of... Well, so for the next 2 weeks, we won't have our show, which is sad.
0: Yeah, we'll miss you.
1: But then for the 2 weeks after that, which is May 1st and May 8th, for finals, we'll be doing some finals going Derek playlists.
0: It's true.
1: But we wanted to include you guys, and we wanted to do something a little interesting.
0: Yes.
1: So we are going to have themed playlists.
0: Yeah.
1: So keep an eye out on our Instagram for a poll. For two different playlists based on a theme, and you get to vote on the theme. And maybe we'll do a suggestion box too.
0: Yeah,
1: we have our own ideas.
0: Yes, because we love doing our little weeks of like just songs last semester, but we would love some help because
1: we want your input.
0: We want your input because you are also our listeners.
1: This is for you guys,
0: not just
1: for us.
0: Also for us.
1: Well, it's very much for us, but it's also for you.
0: It's all for you. So, with that, keep an eye out. For running.
1: Yay!
0: And we will see you in 2 weeks.
1: In 3 weeks.
0: There we go.
1: How math works.
0: Sorry.
1: It's okay. It's
0: awkward. Alright.
1: How dare you?
0: Alright, I'm gonna go hit all the buttons.
1: Hey, this has been Going Dark Radio, and you are listening to Simmons the Shark Radio.
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1: Thank you guys for listening, and we will see you later.
0: Bye.
1: Bye. I was like...

Hello and welcome to the Juice Box with me, Maggie, on Simmons Radio, The Shark. For those of you that are new here, welcome. To everyone else, welcome back. We just heard Splish Splash by Bobby Darin. What a wonderful tune. Great, relaxing introduction into this week's theme, which is, of course, onomatopoeia. Of course, obviously it's onomatopoeia. Boom, bang, pop, you get the drill. So today we'll be spending the hour listening to songs with onomatopoeia in the title. Up next, we got a sneak peek. We've got a Charlie XCX double play with Boom, Clap, and Crash, followed with Mbop by Hanson, here on the Juice Box on Simmons Radio, The Shark.

Welcome back, friends. Happy belated Paddy's. Yesterday, I of course celebrated a week early, but that's all right. A lot of people celebrated this past Sunday, the parade and all here in Boss. Happy belated Paddy's. I didn't even really wear green yesterday. I apologize. Someone did try to pinch me. Apparently that's a thing. If you're not wearing green, you get pinched, I guess. I don't really know what that's all about. But anyways, last year I did a whole celebration with Irish and St. Paddy's-esque songs. I was really feeling it. I think I really used the best I had in my arsenal last year. I didn't have much new to give this time around. And honest to God, I wasn't really in the Paddy spirit. I wasn't feeling it. I've been busy. So thanks to Lily for this fun theme suggestion. She suggested it in conversation earlier this week. I think it's fabulous. Do I wish I had more Irish songs to share with you all? Absolutely I do. Absolutely I do. If you want to listen to the ones I did last year, the Spotify link with all the Juicebox past and present playlists, it's in the Instagram bio, thejuicebox.radio. But this year, instead of Irish, we're getting Mbop. That's the give and take. Speaking of, let's get back into the onomatopoeia tunes, shall we? Up next is Boom Boom by John Lee Hooker, Snap Out of It by Arctic Monkeys, and Crash by Gwen Stefani. Here on The Juice Box, on Simmons Radio, The Shark.

shoot you right down. Right off of your feet. 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Put you in my house.

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been here for a while, which, heck, I wouldn't know. It feels like a missed opportunity. I think it's time to get really involved in this. Personally, I'm going to get really involved in this. It's going to be weird emojis and cryptic songs that have like no deeper meaning but appear like they do. You know, I'm thrilled to get in on this. I think this is a unique opportunity. So Instagram notes, I'm excited to see what happens. I think they're only for friends. I'm not sure. I'm unclear on that, but I'm gonna do some more digging. I'm gonna do some boots on the ground journalism research on Instagram notes. Second in, selfies not 0.5. Not 0.5, a true selfie. Let's connect with our roots. Our roots being what, 2015? Hold that phone up at eye level, mug to the camera. That's all you gotta do. True selfies, I think, if you know me, you know I love taking selfies. Is that vain of me? Is that self-absorbed? Maybe a little bit of both. I think that's fine. I love selfies. That's just the truth of life. Point fives, I think that's over. If it's like a group photo or like it's a pretty landscape that you got to get in the back, absolutely. Selfies? No, it's just me and the camera. That's me and the camera. And I think we got to get back to that. And last but not least, on the in list today, we have messy ponytail. Okay. Messy buns have been here. They've been kind of taking over. Well, not taking over, but monopolizing the space, if you will, that messy ponytail could also be in. I think it's time to embrace messy ponytail. Slickbacks are great too. I love a messy bun. That's great. I love a slick back. That's chic. My hair's greasy, but I have to go to the office. Slick back. Come on. But there's something very like frazzling and chic and cute about throwing your hair up into a ponytail. Letting the front pieces fall where they may. Maybe there's a curl in the back happening. I don't know. I think messy ponytail is, again, similar to Instagram note, missed opportunity. Let's get back to this. Let's see what happens. Let's try it out. Now for the outs. First of all, we have florals for spring. This has been over. Boring, yawning. Give me something new. Give me something fresh, something I can work with. Meryl Streep told us, what, 20 years ago? More than 20 years ago in The Devil Wears Prada? She told us. She said, what are we doing? What are we doing? Florals for spring? There's so much out there. What? Chia print for spring? Heck. Fluorescent orange for spring. Like, let's do something unique. Let's do something bold, something never done before. Florals for spring, no. Mashed potatoes? Enough. And I've got a couple things to say. First of all, I think this is a fall winter food. This is like heavy and weird to have now. I've also had them too many times in too short an amount of time. The dining hall has been having mashed potatoes. I can't say daily, but it's more than weekly. It's quite a few days a week at minimum. And it's just getting to be a little too much. It's getting to be overbearing. It's a little intense of an amount of mashed potatoes that I'm expected to consume. Everything's great in moderation. Well, hold on. Things are great in moderation. Too much of anything is a bad thing. Too much mashed potatoes. We've gotten there. I specifically have gotten there. And I think we got to call it quits for right now. Let it reset. And lastly, on the out list, we have waiting to the last minute to do laundry. Let's get ahead of this. Let's plan. Let's not wait till there's one pair of underwear left and we're frightened. Okay? This is a reminder to myself, as much as it is at all of you. It's something I need to stop doing. I love not doing my laundry. It's something I really enjoy. Sometimes it gets to a point where I have to just go buy new things. Because I'm like, ooh, in the laundry, what do? I guess I'll go buy some Calvins. No, Maggie, do your laundry ahead of time, maybe. Don't let it get to the point where you have to go to the store, Maggie. This is a word of wisdom from someone.

Someone who's lived it. Do that laundry ahead of time. You, me, everyone. Something we have to get on. We have to get on in the spring months. Well, that's it. That's the third and final out for the week. It's a wrap. Thanks for listening. I hope you resonate or at least liked hearing them. Now let's get back to the music. We just hit the halfway point. I think we're going to wrap up a bit early today. But before we do, up next on Simmons Radio, The Shark is Bang Bang by Jessie J, Ariana Grande, and Nicki Minaj. Whoomp There It Is by Tag Team. And Boom Boom Pow by the Black Eyed Peas.

Hello again, friends. We're going to wrap things up a bit early for today's Onomatopoeia episode. We'll be back again at the same time next week, so be sure to listen in. Thank you so much for tuning in today. I really, really appreciate it. We're going to end it off with my current favorite song, and a bit of an obsession from his new album, Pop by Harry Styles. Once again, this has been The Juice Box with me, Maggie, on Simmons Radio, The Shark. Have a good week, and we'll see you next time.

Hello, hello, hello. You are listening to Simmons Radio, The Shark, and this is The Fishbowl with your host, Piper. Welcome back to another week. I'm so happy to be here with you all today. This show today, I just kind of made on a whim because I decided that I need more joyful and whimsiness in my life. So that is our theme for today. I'm going to be playing a bunch of songs that are very upbeat, that make me happy. Talk about things that make me happy because I can and I want to. So yeah, I'm so sleepy. I feel very sleepy today, so I'm hoping this will like wake me up, invigorate me, enliven me, etc. Yeah. So you just heard Rich Girl by Daryl Hall and John Oates. One of my favorites. It's such a good party song. I had this realization today that there's only a month left in the semester. A month from today are the first day of exams.

which I don't have any. Isn't that crazy? It's crazy, crazy, crazy, crazy. A month left of the semester. So I'm really, I realize I really got to lock in. the end is near, if you will. So with that being said, we're going to invigorate some more whimsy here today. I'm going to about to play a song so nostalgic, but I think brings out like the dancey happy in me. And that is Hot Rod by Dayglo.

You just heard Hot Rot by Dayglow and Liz by Runny Wolf. Now, those are both really great songs. They're both like 2021 early, I don't want to say post-pandemic, just like some older songs that I really like. I love Remy Wolf and I want to incorporate her more into more of the music I play because she's just so me. I love her. So, like I said, I'm trying to invigorate joy and whimsy. I'm not feeling like, I'm just so tired and stressed from school, guys. So, I'm trying to flip this frown upside down with the music I'm playing today. I don't have much to say. So, I think today I'm mostly just going to be playing music. That's just kind of how I'm feeling. Up next, we have Come On Eileen by Dexy's Midnight Runners.

0: You are listening to Simmons Radio, The Shark, and this is The Fishbowl here with your host, Piper. It is April 8th, 2026. Almost at 2006. You just heard Come On Eileen by Dexys Midnight Runners and Everywhere by Fleetwood Mac. One thing that has brought me a lot of joy this week is, I don't know if you guys have seen Good Mythical Morning. Okay, so they have a spinoff of a bunch of other shows, and one of them that they do is like, it's the Mythical Kitchen social media, and they do this segment called Last Meals, and they invite a bunch of celebrities and just famous people, and they ask them what their dream last meal would be, and then they cook it all for them, and they get to like eat it over conversations about life and death, which is so cool. It's a really interesting segment and I really enjoy it. But then it got me thinking, and I've seen a bunch of people also on social media doing this, which is why I got the idea, what would my last meal be? And I've thought long and hard about this, and I do have an answer, and I'm very passionate about this answer. Okay, so my last meal would be, it has quite a few things, okay? Starting with three drinks, I want a giant jug of ice water that I can chug. Because chugging ice water in between food is so, it's just such a good feeling. I also want a giant glass of full fat chocolate milk, the really thick chocolate milk. Giant glass. Maybe just give me the whole 2 gallons, who knows? And then I want a large white lightning with toasted marshmallow from my job at the Cedarburg Coffee Roastery in Cedarburg, Wisconsin. What that means is I want a 24 ounce nitro cold brew out of specifically their nitro with 4 pumps. Of toasted marshmallow syrup and a splash of half and half. Delicious. And then I would move on to my appetizers. Start with a dip flight. 3 dips. I want crostinis and tortilla chips and various crackers. All of these dips, by the way, are hot. I want a puff pastry wrapped brie wheel, spinach artichoke dip, and buffalo chicken dip. And then I want to have a platter of Saz's mozzarella sticks and crab rangoons from Spring Garden, which is my local Chinese place. Then I want Taco Bell. So I would get a chicken chalupa supreme and a chicken quesarito, but specifically the chicken quesarito recipe they had before they retired it for the first time, because it was better than when they brought it back.
1: Oh, sorry.
0: Then, sorry guys, I'm just dying over here. I think then we move on to the mains, okay? My mom's tuna pasta salad and a giant bowl of Alfredo from Olive Garden, but no chicken, no broccoli, nothing. Maybe some mushrooms. That'd be good. Then I would have the Kung Pao cauliflower with steaming hot rice from Dan Dan with a side of sauteed green beans. Really can be sauteed anyway. I just love green beans. Then my final big part of the dinner would be a Bibinger's fish fry from Slinger, Wisconsin. So fried beer battered cod with half of a loaded baked potato, rye bread that is buttered, coleslaw, and a lot of tartar sauce, and I guess some lemon. And then for dessert, I would have 3 things. Some frozen vanilla custard. I would like it from Culver's or Out and Out, but I'll really take any frozen custard. With raspberries and Oreos. I want a big slice of yellow funfetti cake with a thin layer of chocolate frosting. Very, very, very thin. I want the cake to be really moist, not dry and crumbly. And I want the cake to frosting ratio to be like 9 to 1. And then lastly, I want a big old thing of banana pudding from Magnolia Bakery. I think this is a very reasonable last meal, personally. I'm curious to hear your thoughts about it, but that would be my last meal, personally. And with that being said, we're going to move on to some more songs here. Up next, we have a double feature, but from Eli. This is Marianne and Feel Your Rain.

You just heard Marianne and Feel Your Rain by Eli. I love Eli, and I think, I don't know if that's Ellie or Eli, if I'll be honest. But I know she's a relatively new artist, and I love her music, and it's so upbeat. It's very early 2000s, and Feel Your Rain is one that just came out. Marianne is one that my friend Brogan showed me, and then I got hooked. So, shout out, Brogan. Let's see. We have about half of the show left today. I don't have a theme today. I have nothing super interesting to talk about besides the fact all I do is go to school all day right now. So let's see here. I think we're going to play two more songs and then maybe I'll talk about my classes next semester. We'll do that. It's just a little intimate chit chat. Up next, we have Come With Me by Surfaces and Add Up My Love by Claro.

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This is The Fishbowl with your host, Piper. And you just heard Add Up My Love by Claro. So, like I was saying, I just registered for classes yesterday, which is really weird. I'm going into semester 5, my last year of undergrad. Very, very crazy. It doesn't feel like it. But I'm so ready for this one to be over. I'm so ready. It's just been, I think this year was my hardest academic year besides grad school, and I didn't know that, and so then I did it, and I was like, wow, this sucks, because, yeah, I did a lot of things. I took 11 or 12 classes, so much, but it's okay, because next year is going to be way easier now, and I'm excited. So, in terms of my classes, I'm taking, let's see, computer systems, which is like, how to take apart a computer. It's like the hardware part of the computer. That class I'm excited for. I'm taking media writing and editing. It's a basic writing class I have to take. Love, sex, and intimacy in pop culture, which is a new class being offered, and it's for my women and gender studies minor. I'm cross-registering at Emmanuel. And I'm going to be taking, as long as it gets approved, I'm going to be taking an analog photography class, which is so fun. Simmons does offer them, but not this semester. So it's like darkroom photography. Very excited for that. That's my fun class. And then I'm taking my first grad class. I'm taking information something and services. So I'm taking some of my grad classes early because it's A, cheaper, and B, I have the credits to do it. So very exciting stuff. It's going to be an interesting combination of classes, but it's not going to be too bad. And then that means that I can propose to do research in the spring, because that'll leave me time, which is very exciting because I've been wanting to do research since coming to Simmons and I haven't had time. So the goal in mind is to write a research proposal, come up with whatever research I'm going to do because I don't know, and write a research proposal so that I can do research in the spring. So that's my life plan. And then my final semester, I'll be taking a lot of women and gender studies classes and my final computer class and maybe a fun class and maybe another grad class. We'll find out. I don't know. I have no idea. That was like ASMR. Can you guys even hear this? It's like ASMR. We'll see how my final year of undergrad goes. With that being said, we're going to play one of my favorite Whimsy songs, Love is Everywhere by Magdalena Bay.

You just heard Love Is Everywhere by Magdalena Bay and Daylight by Maroon 5. Oh, folks, so we're getting to the last song of the episode. I know I haven't had much to say today. I just wanted to play music that was upbeat, that makes me happy. I just don't have much commentary. So, guess we'll leave that for some episodes in the future. Before I play my last song and exit for the week, we have 1, 2, 3, 4. We have 4 shows left of the semester. Yeah, 4 shows left of the semester. Just for a little preview, I know I'm going to do a country and bluegrass episode, which will be fun. And also, I'm going to be having a special guest on one of my episodes before the end of the semester. One final thing. On Friday at 10 a.m. Eastern Standard Time, I will be airing my interview with the Army of the Navy live here on Simmons Radio, The Shark. And I am so excited to be airing that for everyone. So feel free to tune in. I hope you enjoyed the music I played today. Again, like I said, I know I haven't had much commentary, but today just felt more like a music playing episode for me. Now, to end off our episode today, we're going to be playing It's Not Living If It's Not With You by the 1975.

That was It's Not Living If It's Not With You by the 1975. This has been the Fishbowl here on Simmons Radio The Shark. Once again, I apologize. I didn't really talk much this week. I just felt more like playing music. But I plan on my next four episodes being very talking heavy. So that'll supplement for it. But you gotta have a break week every once in a while. So, like I said, tune in on Friday at 10 a.m. Eastern Standard Time to hear my interview with the Army, the Navy. And until then, I will see you next time. Peace, love, coconuts. Bye, everyone.

Hello. Good evening. Good evening. It is currently, ooh la la, it is currently 8:03, Tuesday, March 17th. You are listening to Ready Ready Radio on Simmons Radio The Shark. And you just heard, apologies for opening with this, but you just heard Big Mouth Strikes Again by The Smiths. Ooh. Oh man, I was gonna go in swinging and say something, but then I completely blanked on it because I got excited on saying that today is a holiday. If you don't know, somehow today is St. Patrick's Day. Wow, I was gonna tell you, I was so prepared to be like, today is the umpteenth celebration of St. Patrick's Day, but I don't know actually. I don't know, but I wanted to tell you that, and I just have to be transparent and say that I don't know. Right. I feel like I need to give a disclaimer about this playlist and say that I'm not totally confident on it. There's at least, well, okay. Let's say this is a good thing because it gives me things to talk about for each of the songs. There were a few semi last minute additions. Last minute as in I added them today. Because I was like, I'm surely forgetting something. Because I try and do this thing where when I have an idea for a playlist, if there's, and I don't mean just for radio even, but just playlists in general, I hold it to myself to make that playlist as soon as I think of it, because otherwise I'm going to forget. And the more songs I listen to, the more I'll be like, man, I should really make that playlist. And then I'll forget them over the course of it. But anyways, I've been trying not to do that, so I immediately make the playlist. But I knew that there were songs that I was forgetting for this one. And for those of you at home who don't know the theme of this one, well, it is, of course, the patron saint of not Ireland, but France, Joan of Arc. We're doing a Joan of Arc episode because I ran out of my backlog of like already done and organized playlists pretty much. And I realized like, oh rats, I don't really have like a strong plan. I don't really have a strong plan for whenever I realized this, which was like kind of cutting it close, to the deadline, the deadline being Tuesday, which is today. So I had a bunch of unfinished playlists, and I was like, I need to spruce one of these up. And I thought, what's the easiest one to spruce up? But it's the most interesting. And I decided the Joan of Arc one. Yep, I've been, well, out of control there. I have been thinking about Joan of Arc quite a bit this week for some reason, which take that as you will. I think I've just been very stressed out lately. And when I get stressed out, I start turning to saints, but in a fairly agnostic way. Yeah, I don't know. Well, we have this whole episode to talk about, sainthood, don't we? this is the theological episode. It's not at all. I don't really want to talk about that. I really only want to talk about Joan of Arc. Okay. I just took my leather jacket off. We're getting serious now. All right. Let's do the next two songs. All right. Let's do two songs now. Or actually, no, let's do, Oof. Okay. This is I've got a tough one here because these next three songs I have slotted up are all around 5 minutes long, but they go well together, I think. Let's do all three of them, okay? We're gonna do all three for the sake of sound, sonically. This is the best option for us, okay? So we're gonna get right into it. I'm not gonna tell you what you're listening to. You'll hear in a second. Okay, let's do that.

Hello. Back again. That was a long break. I hope you had a relaxing second to regain your senses and meditate on some music. Yeah, that's what I hoped you did. All right. What did we listen to? You may be asking. Okay, in order of appearance, we had, quite straightforward here, Joan of Arc by Leonard Cohen. Oh boy, don't know if you've heard of that guy. After that, we had Joanie by Kate Bush. And then after that, what you just heard was Kimberly by Patti Smith. And can I just say, she's really good. She's really good. I mean, just like listening to the lyrics, she has such a way with words. I love poetry, and Patti Smith is also a poet on top of being a musician and a photographer and et cetera, et cetera. Anyways, love poetry. And recently I've been thinking a lot about the way that words sound. And I think that's one of my, like, my weaker points as a poet, is that I have a tough time really feeling like I'm actually meticulously picking out the correct words that I want to use to, like, have that rhythm. And yeah, I don't know. I've been a little self-conscious about my poetry lately, which is like, I was on a real roll of just writing a bunch of notes app poetry, to then post on my Instagram story. And there are some good ones there, but also, like, I don't know. I don't feel like I have that freedom in myself right now. I'm being quite critical of my work lately, in a lot of areas, which sucks, because it makes it harder to share it. And that's one of the joys of creating things, I think, is to share it with a wider audience, or even not a wider audience, just with people, people that you care about. And I love sharing things that I make with people I care about, because usually you create this mutually beneficial back and forth. And that's very nice. I think that's very nice. I think some of my strongest, I mean, actually almost all of my strongest friendships have been built off of this sort of building of creative works, either together, as in like you're working together on one thing, or bouncing ideas off of each other about separate things, or, you know, just all of that. It's really great. I think that's really great. I think if I had $1 billion, I would become one of those people who funds a bunch of artists, and I would move all my friends onto a non-cult commune, and then we'd all make art together forever, and it would be so awesome, and it would be so great. But anyways, Patti Smith, beautiful, beautiful, beautiful, beautiful. Of course, the line where she mentions Joan of Arc, here I stand again in this old electric wind whirlwind, the sea rushes up my knees like flame, and I feel just some misplaced Joan of Arc in the cause as you looking up at me. It's great. It's really good. But also, just like, listening to it again, and it's just like, oh, I'm looking at the lyrics right now, guys. You have to give me a second. Ugh, she says, your soul was like a network of spittle. I love the word spittle, guys. I do. sorry, I'm giggling to myself because it's kind of ridiculous to say, but it's such a good word. I hope it's on my list of favorite words. I have a list of favorite words in my notes app where I just add a bunch of words that I love. Kind of self-explanatory. Anyways, we're going to do two songs now. And I'll tell you right now, one of them has the exact same name. We're doing a little bit of a repeat of last episode where a lot of these songs have really similar names. No, that's not even true. It's just that two of these songs have the exact same name, and they're by different artists. We listened to previously, if you remember, like 10 minutes ago, we listened to Joan of Arc by Leonard Cohen here at Ready Ready Radio on Simmons Radio The Shark, doing my due diligence here. Joan of Arc by Leonard Cohen. Now, we are going to listen to Joan of Arc by Madonna. If you were hoping I said Arcade Fire, that's not going to happen, because
I listened to that song. I have never listened to Arcade Fire before. I listened to that song to see if I wanted to put it on this playlist. And I went, I don't know about it. Anyways, right, we're going to do Joan of Arc by Madonna. And then after that, we're going to do If Only If For a Night by Florence plus The Machine. Okay, and then we'll be back. I will be back. Okay, Madonna time. Yay!

Oh my God, Florence Welch, am I right? Am I right? Oh God, it's Florence and the Machine. God, it's she's good. She's really good. I have probably listened to Dance Fever, like 100 times over the course of, I don't know, like the last 2 years. It's a really good album. It is so good. I don't think there's a single song on that album that doesn't make me want to dance, which is just like, God. I think of that tweet where it's like a picture of a tambourine in like a shower caddy, and it's like, just in case Florence and the Machine comes on in the shower. And I'm like, yes, I understand that. I understand that completely. I listened to that album so many times in the shower. God, it's so good. It's just so good. This song is not from Dance Fever. It's from a different album. But it's also so good. It's it's so good. To say something a little cruel here, I paired Madonna with this song because I didn't really love the Madonna song. I like the chorus. I think the chorus is really fun. But the actual content of the song, it's give or take. I mostly put it there because I like Madonna overall. This is like more modern Madonna, which I don't dislike. But I'm not as big a fan of Joan of Arc Madonna. I mostly put it on because, one, I like Madonna, as I said, and two, I just think saying Joan of Arc by Madonna is kind of funny, because Madonna, the Virgin Mary, Joan of Arc, Saint, okay, anyways, so I put these two together because I was like, well, if they don't like Madonna, well, they gotta like this song. And I really think I think this song uplifts Madonna. I do have to say, though, when I was listening to it, Joan of Arc, Madonna, I was like, you know, this is kind of like a funny, this would have been funny to play back to back with Big Mouth Strikes Again, because I think it is kind of, I don't know, I've seen many people online, because there's a whole joke of like, how dare Morrissey say he knows how Joan of Arc felt. And honestly, that's fine. I don't care. It's a joke. And even if people are taking it seriously, who cares? Screw Morrissey. But I think it's so funny that he says he knows how Joan of Arc felt over like a silly little thing, which is the point of the song. It's being overdramatic. But Madonna is saying she's not Joan of Arc quite yet, and I think that's funny. I think that's a funny little parallel there. I said that I would announce the winners to one person. I said I would announce the winners, saying this all to you. Okay, it's gonna be Ambrose wins first place, then Maddie, then Veronica, then Cindy, and then Miley. Okay, thank you, everybody. We're gonna get into the next two songs, and I just have to say, okay, this is part of why I apologize at the beginning of this playlist being rushed, because it might not seem rushed, but it kind of is, because we're gonna play actually, I don't have to tell you now. I can wait 7 minutes and then I'll tell you. Yeah, we're going to do that. Wait 7 minutes and then come back. Did I say during this break what you're listening to? Well, this is Ready Ready Radio, The Shark. What? No, this is Ready Ready Radio on Simmons Radio, The Shark. We're going to listen to the next two songs now. Yep. They're both by musicians. Oh no. Oh man. I flubbed that one. Okay, just listen to the songs. Okay.

Hello. Okay, we're back. Of course, we're back to Ready Ready Radio on Simmons Radio, The Shark. I've realized that I actually haven't said that much about Joan of Arc. Apologies. Let me complain about something related to her. I think every single painting I've ever seen of her, despite the things I like about them, I don't think that they capture her image at all. And they give her hair is too long. In every single one of them, her hair is too long. Especially the ones where she's burnt at the stake. They shaved her head before they killed her. FYI. So I actually don't really know what era these paintings are coming out of. You classical painters, you're being inaccurate. You're being misogynistic. What the heck? Guys, what the heck? I can't believe these classical painters. This is a gripe I have, and it's annoying to me. I have to say, a personal connection I have to Joan of Arc. I'll tell you the name of the songs in a second, but I have to talk about myself first. A personal connection I have to Joan of Arc is not this February, but the one before that. I impulsively decided that I was going to cut my hair short and give myself bangs. I say give myself, I mean employ one of my friends. So my lovely friend came over to my house after school, and she did a nice job cutting my hair into a little bob. And I can't describe it in any of the funny ways people describe bobs, because those all include curse words. Darn it. Anyway, she cut it into a little bob and she gave me bangs, and it was super cute. I was so thankful of her for doing this for free. And I was so grateful. And then she left, and then I went, oh my God, I hate my hair. And it was not her fault. It was a good haircut. So I destroyed it, and I was like, well, I've just cut my bangs like even shorter, and now my hair is all choppy and I look awful. And I was like mourning this on my Instagram story. And then my other friend was like, okay, Joan of Arc. And I was like, wait, it's fine now. And it did genuinely, it changed everything for me. It made me, I was like, wait, you're right. You are right. Anyways, this is my petition, hashtag give Joan of Arc bowl cuts in your depictions of her. Yeah, thanks. Okay. Anyways, the last two songs you just heard were, let's do backwards order. No, okay, I'm not going to do backwards order. The first one you heard, oh man, sorry. I don't want to say this. Okay. I have to. I'm just, Ashton, I should have just told you when you asked, because now you're going to be like, oh, I know why you didn't want to tell. Okay, anyways, it was Maya the Psychic by Gerard Way. And part of the reason I didn't want to do this playlist so soon was because I played a song from the same album last week. And I just feel like that's too repetitive. There is only one solo album, but who cares? It feels repetitive and lazy to me. So all of you, burn me at the stake, do what you must, whatever. I also have to clarify that this song is not, technically about Joan of Arc, but also, like, it is. And I don't have really the time to get into explaining it, but it is, and I said it is. So it is now, and you listen to it under the context of me saying already, or having implied that it was a Joan of Arc song, a song about Joan of Arc, and you listen to it, and I did not receive a single message saying this song isn't about Joan of Arc. What are you talking about? Because it is. Anyways, after that, we listened to Glory of the 80s by Tori Amos. Okay, we're really running out of time here, and my last song is 6 minutes long. Oops. We're going to end off the night with whoa, what's happening to my words? Come on, man. I can read. I'm developing dyslexia at an insanely fast rate right now. It's not even, okay. We're going to listen to the last song of the night.
here at Ready Ready Radio. And yeah, we're gonna end it off with Long Island City, Here I Come by Geese. This is not the most Joan of Arc song ever, but I think it's a good send off. Like Maya the Psychic, it is the last song on its specific album. And yeah, I have to be nice really quick. I have to be kind and loving and thinking of my friends. But I don't think I would have listened to this album had it not been for my friend's recommendation. Friend singular, possessive. My friend's recommendation. So thank you for that. It's unfortunate we didn't get to see them in concert because they blew up crazy right as all. We're gonna play the song now. Thank you so much for listening. Have a good night. I love you. Happy St. Patrick's Day. Remember to I'm not gonna say listen to the voices, but if the voices are telling you to lead an army against the English, do it, man. Do that. Okay, good night. Love you. Good night. Happy St. Patrick's Day. Bye.

where they're going. Nobody knows where they're going. Nobody knows where they're going except me. I told poor Joan, you've been talking

0: I don't think your mic is on.
1: My mic was not on. But I was saying, welcome to Going York Radio. We're talking about Les Mis today. And I'm your host, Afia, with my fabulous, wonderful, amazing, the best co-host ever in the whole world.
0: Oh my gosh.
1: Anya.
0: Hi.
1: Hi. Yeah, we're talking about Les Mis, which is like a really iconic musical. I'm very excited to talk about it. And yeah, you should check out our Instagram first before you do anything else. At Going York Radio for some trivia. And if you get all right, we will give you a shout out at the end of the show.
0: Very special.
1: Yeah, nothing. I kind of forgot what to do because like we haven't been live for a week. So
0: yeah, we're a little rusty.
1: A little rusty, but that's okay. We're getting back into it. Here we are, and we're ready. I think Anya's going to give us a little Les Mis synopsis, but
0: yes,
1: I can also do that, or
0: we can figure it out together
1: as we go. Yeah.
0: So it starts out with Jean Valjean, who is currently a prisoner. The show is set in what year?
1: It starts in 1807, I think.
0: Okay, and then so like early 1800s, but it does span like a long time.
1: It does span until
0: 1832
1: is when the June Revolution happens, which is kind of like the crux of the whole show.
0: Yeah,
1: but it spans like 30 years. I'm quite sure. If I'm wrong, let me know and I will correct it. I can also look right now while on the synopsizing.
0: Yeah, so it's kind of like complicated because there's so many characters and storylines that all kind of come together.
1: So insane.
0: A little bit into the Wood style, but not quite as dramatic. But yeah, I feel like the first sort of section of the show is about Jean Valjean and his kind of cat and mouse story with Javert, who was like the police officer, I guess.
1: It's
0: inspector. 1815.
1: Yeah.
0: Wow. You're so pretty close. But then some more other things happen. They introduce Fantine, who has a daughter named Cosette, who is being raised by some crazy evil con artists.
1: Who run an inn.
0: Yeah, they're played by Helena Bonham Carter and Sacha Baron Cohen.
1: We should go over. Oh, and we should backtrack a little bit. Jean Valjean is played by Hugh Jackman. Hugh Jackman. I almost said Hugh Grant. Two different people. And Javert is played by Russell Crowe.
0: Yeah. Kind of crazy. He's not usually a musical guy.
1: No, he isn't. And Cosette is a child. I don't know who she's played by, but as an adult,
0: Amanda Seyfried.
1: Yes.
0: Big fan.
1: And Fantine is Anne Hathaway.
0: Yes, she is.
1: So it's really like a stacked cast. We'll get into that.
0: Yeah. Anyways. And then sort of after they've introduced all these characters and their relationships, they kind of move into like the revolution side of things.
1: Yes.
0: Which is kind of the whole second act.
1: I would agree.
0: Yeah, so this is set in the June Revolution, which is basically everyone's poor and no one has money except for, like, the 1%. And this is when the Palace of Versailles is being built, so they're, like, mad?
1: No.
0: No?
1: No.
0: Oh.
1: Palace of Versailles is built in the 1700s.
0: Oh.
1: Or, like, even before that.
0: Guys, don't listen to me.
1: They're mad because they had the French Revolution in the late 1790s. And then, you know, they, like, overthrew their king, but then they had the Reign of Terror, which is basically this like, we all know what that means. But, like, the Reign of Terror, they cut off a bunch of people's heads. It was this very authoritarian, like, very, like, fascistic, nationalistic movement in France, and it was really bad. And so after that, they elected an emperor to be their next leader, Napoleon. And after Napoleon, they're like, oh, we love having a king, and they brought the king back. And then, you know, after, you know, you bring a king back, there's going to be this huge wealth divide and wealth gap. And there was still a lot of, like, militarism left over from the like, Reign of Terror. Because the Reign of Terror introduced this really strict legal system. But it also erased, like, the Catholic Church. So when Napoleon took power, he reinstated the Catholic Church, but kept a lot of the harsh legal systems in place. So by, like, 1815, you know, there's a super severe legal system heavily influenced by the Catholic Church, and there's like not a lot of wealth going around to everybody in the lower classes. So by 1832 they were like, okay, this cannot keep happening. So in 1832, they had the June Revolution, where they basically, citizens of Paris opposed the monarchy and were like, we want a constitutional democracy, we want a constitutional monarchy. And they were like, they got completely crushed. Spoiler, the end of the, like, they don't win.
0: Okay.
1: If you want a revolution that succeeds, it's not in Les Mis.
0: Yeah.
1: Sorry,
0: it has a sad ending.
1: It does. They're completely crushed. But in 1848, 16 years later, during the July Revolution, they are able to finally actually overthrow the king, and they are successful, and they establish a democracy.
0: Yay.
1: And that's how France is today. So
0: that was a great history lesson. Thank you.
1: Thanks.
0: But basically, everyone's poor and they're all mad about it.
1: Yes.
0: Okay, which is ties back into why Jean Valjean was in prison in the first place.
1: Yeah.
0: He stole one loaf of bread and he faced 20 years in prison.
1: Well, he faced 5 and then he tried to escape.
0: And then he faced 20. 15. But just because he was hungry and he was trying to help his family.
1: Anyway, so I love a militaristic legal system.
0: Right.
1: There's so much crossover in this movie to today.
0: Yeah, it's very inspiring.
1: Yeah, I love it. It's great.
0: But we did have one question about this show, which is, why are all the actors British? Or not the actors, but the characters.
1: I love a movie where they're supposed to be, like, from Europe.
0: Anywhere in Europe. They're just like, let's make them British.
1: I think they, instead of trying to do an accent, we're just going to make them British.
0: It's just, it's confusing.
1: Right.
0: Because, first of all, Hugh Jackman, lead character, is Australian.
1: Yeah.
0: So it's not like they're like, oh, we can let them all keep their, like, original accents.
1: No, he does a British accent the whole show.
0: Yeah, it's so weird. Like, I understand, like, French accents can be kind of hard to understand.
1: The only person, sometimes they do a French accent on certain words.
0: Yeah, they say, like, vive la France.
1: And then they do Marius.
0: Yeah.
1: That's it.
0: Like, okay.
1: Okay, sure.
0: Commit to the bit, guys.
1: Or, like, Sacha Baron Cohen does...
0: Sasha, he loves an accent.
1: He loves an accent. So he does an accent, but it's not French, but it's not British. It's just kind of like...
0: It's just kind of Sasha.
1: It's just kind of like in the middle where he's like...
0: He's just being weird.
1: Yeah, he's just like a weirdo. I don't...
0: But him and Helena, they're just like... So they're also both in Sweeney Todd.
1: Yes.
0: Which we did a few weeks ago. And we were like, wow, Helena Bonham Carter literally just like plays the same character. Like, she's, like, this kind of maternal, but, like, mostly insane, like, weird lady. It's, like, and then Sacha Baron Cohen is also just, like, this campy, over-the-top figure. Like,
1: random guy.
0: Yeah.
1: Who's, like, also abusive to children.
0: Right.
1: And, like, a con artist.
0: Yeah.
1: They're the same people.
0: Like, typecast.
1: And they works really well for them. They do a great job every time.
0: It's true.
1: And but... I think I liked their... performances in Sweeney Todd a little bit better, though.
0: Really?
1: Not a ton. I liked Sacha Baron Cohen's character better in Sweeney Todd.
0: Yeah.
1: Because I just think...
0: He's just a little less evil.
1: He's just less disgusting.
0: Mm-hmm.
1: Like, I think that their whole, like, the Thénardiers, like, they're so... Like, their characters are just, like, so, like, gross. Like, they live in this, like, this horrible, like... And they put themselves through this, by the way. Like, they could probably be fine with the amount of money that they're stealing from people. They just, like, don't... Like, they live in this, like, squalid, disgusting conditions, and it, like, makes
0: yeah.
1: me...
0: Yeah, like, it's like a physical manifestation of their greed.
1: Yeah, it's so true, Anya. You're so right. It's just nasty to look at.
0: Yeah, it's true. Very true. But we do love a lot of other people on the show.
1: Yeah.
0: Anne Hathaway, you think she's perfect in everything she does.
1: Yes.
0: Big shout-out to her.
1: We
0: she has a beautiful voice. She's a great actress.
1: She's so good in all of the movies she's done.
0: And Fantine is such, like, a tragic role. She's forced to, she lost Cosette because she couldn't afford to have a child. Or no, her husband left her, so she was single.
1: And she wasn't, never really truly married to him.
0: Yes.
1: And, you know, children of wedlock, you might as well just die, so.
0: So she had to send her away, but she also still can't low-key support her, so she has to send her the money to help.
1: Yes. And Cosette, by the way, lives with Helena and Sacha Baron Cohen's character.
0: Yes. Who are also...
1: Day.
0: Well, this is where... So, Fantine is... She loses her job, so she has to, like, turn to, like, literally selling her
1: body.
0: But
1: this is where it gets crazy, because Fantine's job... We'll get into it later, but, like, Hugh Jackman's character, Jean Valjean, is Fantine's boss.
0: Yes.
1: And
0: there's so many interconnections.
1: Layers.
0: But the other thing is that Fantine dies because she gets so sick after selling her body that she dies. And then we realize that, like, she probably didn't have to be doing all that because the Thénardiers were probably conning her and asking for way more money than they actually needed.
1: 100%.
0: Like,
1: 100%.
0: So she died for nothing. Cosette was raised without her mother for nothing.
1: Yeah, and so sad. She was raised by Jean Valjean.
0: She was. But they could have been a cute little happy family.
1: I know, and they weren't. Oh my god. This movie is musical, everything. The book, movie, musical, all of it tragic and horrible. But we also had a comment.
0: That's kind of the point.
1: Yeah, I know. It's called Les Misérables for a reason.
0: Yeah.
1: Hugh is so nasally in this whole show, though. Yeah,
0: it's a little confusing. I think this was the first musical he was in. So I think he was still learning.
1: I hope.
0: He did a great job in The Greatest Showman.
1: We have nothing against him.
0: Nothing against him. Just a little odd. And the show is very vibrato-y. So
1: I think that also helps. He does a lot of vibrato. Like, I feel like he only sings vibrato. People make fun of
0: him for it. It's like, there's this guy on TikTok who, like, parodies him all the time. It's really funny.
1: It's okay, though. Yeah. He was still really good. It's always a good when we see a man in a show and you go, wow, he's such a good, he would be such a good dad.
0: Yeah.
1: Whenever I, like, we say that, it's like they're doing a good job.
0: Mm-hmm. And we say it a lot, so.
1: Do we?
0: I feel like, yeah. Not in this show, just him.
1: I feel like Marius could be a good dad.
0: Oh, for sure. He would be a great dad. He'd be such a good girl dad.
1: He'd be such a good girl dad. We're okay.
0: Anyways. But back to Cosette.
1: Yes.
0: She is, like, the face of the show.
1: She really is.
0: She's on the playbill. She's on the movie album cover.
1: She's on every single random live cast, live concert. She's on everything. She is the face of the show.
0: And then we were wondering why, so I was looking into it, and it's like, wow, like, she connects all the characters.
1: Right.
0: She's Fantine's child, and then Valjean's kind of child, adopted. She, at the end, she marries Marius, and then she's, like, raised by the Thénardiers.
1: And
0: she has a friendship with Eponine, kind of. Like,
1: when they're little. Yeah. She, like, was raised alongside Eponine.
0: Oh, yeah, Eponine is, Helena and Sasha's child. Sorry, guys, I'm such a fake theater kid.
1: It's okay. The Thénardiers,
0: real daughter.
1: Real daughter. And then she's played by who, Sarah?
0: Her, when she's an adult, an she's adult. Samantha Barks.
1: Samantha Barks, yes.
0: Who is a Broadway, famous, kind of famous. She's,
1: yeah.
0: She was played also, too. Yes. I think it's great when they, bring in actual Broadway stars, because there's so many, like, A-list actors in this from the movies. Like, you have, like, Anne Hathaway and, Amanda Seyfried and Hugh Jackman.
1: But Amanda Seyfried also did, like, Mamma Mia.
0: Yeah, but she's, like, from Mean Girls.
1: That's true.
0: But yes.
1: But she did Mamma Mia after Mean Girls.
0: This is true.
1: And then she did Les Mis after that. But that's
0: still kind of a movie musical.
1: It's true. But this she does sing in it, and so it is, yeah. Like...
0: But this has, like, Erin Tveit, and who we love.
1: We love Erin Tveit.
0: And Samantha Barks, who are both, like, from Broadway.
1: Yeah, I feel like Eddie Redmayne did Broadway, too, but I could be wrong.
0: Let's see.
1: Eddie Redmayne is also in it. He's Marius. He marries Cosette.
0: He's great, too. He has a little bit of a unique voice.
1: Is it good or bad? We'll never know.
0: Up to you.
1: Daniel Huddlestone is in it.
0: Yes, who also played Jack in Into the Woods. He's, like, a child. He's so cute. Remember? He plays Gavroche.
1: He's, oh my god.
0: Which is, like, literally the sweetest character.
1: You're gonna hear him sing in our song very soon.
0: Well, yes.
1: Well, yes. Before we tell you all about our song, I feel like we should start doing our bumpers before, because we always run over, and then it's actually, like, 20 minutes past. So we should just start doing that.
0: Yeah,
1: we have
0: to follow the radio rules.
1: Yeah. Sorry, I'm just, like, speaking out loud, but then everyone else gets to hear it, too, which is super cool and fun. So, before we play you this wonderful song, I just want to remind you that you're listening to Simmons Radio, The Shark. And this is your favorite musical theater show with Afia and Anya, Going Dark Radio.
0: Yay!
1: Right.
0: The first song that we have for you is kind of underrated, I think.
1: Agree.
0: The main song that people know from the show, I think, is "Do You Hear People Sing," which we're also gonna play later.
1: And "I Dreamed a Dream."
0: Yeah, and "On My Own."
1: Yes.
0: And "Woman Anymore," but in the revolutionary.
1: Oh, in the revolutionary idea. Context, yeah.
0: Yeah. But very this lovely. One is also super important for that, because it shows the people singing and, like, wait.
1: Oh.
0: But it's, like, so the people speaking it's the scene is when like a bunch of rich people are like coming through this main square, and like all the people are like collected being like, do you see us? Like, this is your real people. Like, we are all poor and struggling. Like,
1: yeah, like we're literally the majority of the city and we're poor.
0: Yeah.
1: Yeah,
0: but it's great. So this song is called Paris Look Down by Daniel Huddlestone, Aaron Tveit, Eddie Redmayne, and students from the Les Miserables, the Motion Picture Soundtrack Deluxe Edition.
1: Yay!

0: Welcome back.
1: That one's done.
2: I'm sorry.
0: So, for our next little section here, we want to talk about the plot, get into the nitty-gritty.
2: It's really gritty.
0: So, for our hot take of the day, this should become like a recurring...
2: I think a segment that we segment, start doing, our hot take of the show.
0: So, our hot take for Les Mis was that we kind of think that Jean Valjean kind of brought some of the punishment on himself.
2: 100%.
0: Like, okay, so yes, absolutely, the system is corrupt and horrible, and it's, like, not fair.
2: Right.
0: But he should, like, be smarter. Like, first of all, he tried to escape. That's kind of fair. Like, but then he got 15 years added to his sentence.
2: So, right, he could have been out in 5 years.
0: Right, which is so a long time in those devastating conditions. But he knew the consequences.
2: And it's like, it's not like it's easy to escape from that.
0: Right.
2: Like, escaping from prison rarely works out for
0: the
2: you.
0: The odds are very bad.
2: Yeah.
0: But then...
2: it's just, like, crazy.
0: At the end of his 20 years, he's not even technically free. He's on parole.
2: Right.
0: And he keeps, like, evading his parole. Or...
2: he doesn't evade his parole for the first time. He doesn't check into parole for, like, a few times. But he also, like... he's not able to be hired because he's, like, his parole papers are like, oh, you're, like, the most dangerous person in France, actually, and if people even look at you, you'll, like, kill them, which is a crazy thing for your parole papers to say. Prison abolition was...
0: all he did was steal bread, by the way.
2: Yeah, like, he wasn't actually that dangerous at all. Which he brings up a lot. I feel like he's like, all I did was steal a loaf of bread every time he sees Javert. It's like, okay, we get it.
0: Yeah.
2: But he's like... he's not able to work. Like, he's unable to get work, he's unable to get food, he's unable to get shelter. Because, like, people are like, well, you're, like, a dangerous man, like, wanted by society. Why the... like, why would we want you in our establishment? And...
0: so then he goes to a priest.
2: Yes. Well, he, like, sleeps outside.
0: He's taken in by a priest.
2: Yeah. And instead of being grateful...
0: he steals from the priest.
2: Oh my god, it's so frustrating.
0: It's so, like, you didn't have to do that. You could have just, like, low-key lived there and, like, had shelter and food. Instead, you choose to steal and run away. And he gets caught. Naturally.
2: He's not a good thief. I feel like it's just, like, he's not good at that.
0: Yeah.
2: He should really better.
0: He should find a different profession.
2: He does.
0: Which he does. Great transition.
2: He becomes a mayor?
0: Somehow becomes the mayor of the town.
2: Basically, he rips up his parole papers.
0: Yeah.
2: And it just, like, assumes a new identity.
0: I don't know how he did that. It's very impressive.
2: I'd love to know how he just, like, was like, oh, I'll be the mayor.
0: I guess he has that charm.
2: He does. But, like, I'd love to know, because it's, like, it's a 7-year time skip between when he gets out of prison and we see him with the thing. And then all of a sudden it's, like, literally 1823 and he's like, I'm the mayor and I own the factory and I am really big and powerful and everyone's scared of me. And it's like, okay, so...
0: yeah, it's, like, really confusing. But
2: yeah.
0: Good for him,
2: I'm happy for him. This is positive, positive.
0: And he's like a good mayor. Like, he's
2: like
0: good
2: a good
0: at it.
2: Man. He's, like, really good. He's very honest. And he's very fair. Well, the thing is, like, after he gets caught stealing all this stuff from the priest, he's like, I need to turn my life around. He has, like, an existential crisis about it. He becomes, like, the really, like, religious, but, like, in, like, the opposite way of Javert, I feel like.
0: Yeah.
2: They kind of foil each other. Is that my phone? Oh,
0: but
2: my
0: God. Yeah,
2: because Javert is, like, very religious, and he's, like, the law, like, God makes the law, and, like, if you don't follow the law, like, God doesn't want you.
0: Yeah.
2: And, like, you can never be forgiven for your crimes, basically.
0: Mm-hmm.
2: And...
0: so that's where he's at.
2: And then Jean Valjean is, like, you can be forgiven for your crimes as long as you do good things with your life after them. It's, like, two very distinct versions of...
0: and I think it's pretty clear that, like, Javert is, like, the villain.
2: Right.
0: So, like, that's kind of... the movie is expressing, like, Jean Valjean's opinion on this.
2: Right. And I feel like Javert is the villain because he doesn't allow people to change and grow. Like, he's so stuck in his, like, mindset. So I think it is... I think that you just said that, but, like, it is weird. But he becomes mayor, and then he adopts...
0: Cosette.
2: Like...
0: who then grows up... to
2: they move to France. They move to Paris after, because Javert discovers him again. Like, he's, like, constantly being hunted by Javert after he didn't follow his parole. And for some reason, Javert is, like, has a big thing, like, against him.
0: Because he got away from him, and he's mad about it. He doesn't want anyone to get away from him.
2: That's true.
0: But once Cosette grows up, he gets into this kind of... She gets into this love triangle with, with, what are their names? Marius and Eponine.
2: Eponine. But it's not really a love triangle. No, Marius is the center of the love triangle. It's a true love corner.
0: This is how love triangles... Guys, when people refer to love triangles, they don't actually mean a triangle.
2: I know, but...
0: And
2: I,
0: that's just what that means.
2: But I don't like it.
0: Well, it's true.
2: It's not inaccurate. Sorry, it's true. Not correct to geometry.
0: Basically, Eponine and Cosette both want to be with Marius, but Marius only wants Cosette.
2: So Marius is the center of the love triangle. I just said that.
0: Yeah. But, basically, it's, like, really dramatic and weird, because, like, Marius and Cosette see each other on the street for, like, 5 seconds, and they're like, we're in love, and we have to be together, or else I'm gonna die.
2: Yeah, he sings a song about it.
0: Yeah.
2: We almost played it for you guys, but we didn't.
0: Yeah, we chose not to, sorry. But we're gonna sing their love song, so stay excited for that.
2: 5 minutes, guys, we can do this.
0: But we're like, wow, it's, like, really dramatic. Like, it's kind of unnecessary, and Eponine's really sad, because she's in love with Marius, and she has known him for longer.
2: Yeah.
0: And she kind of, like... has to watch this unfold in front of her eyes, and it's, like, pretty sad. But, I don't know, I wonder if the reason that it's so dramatic is because they all think they're about to, like... Well, they're about to do this revolution, and they might all die, and most of them do. And, spoiler alert, Eponine does die during the revolution. So, maybe it is a little bit justified that they're all kind of feeling like it's the end of the world if they don't get what they want.
2: I think it's a little bit justified.
0: Yeah.
2: I think that... It's just, like, they're all their motives are different.
0: That's really true.
2: Like, they all have such different motives, but, like, Cosette and Marius just, like, want human connection, and Eponine just wants to be in love with Marius and wants Marius to love her back.
0: Yeah.
2: And then all of Marius' friends, Marius's friends just want the revolution. So it's, like, it feels super dramatic because, like, everyone has, like, a different end goal in the situation. So
0: and
2: it's, like...
0: All of the guys have, like, dedicated their lives to this. Like, they want to, like, give their lives up for this battle.
2: Yeah, they're, like, ready to die for it. Yeah. And Marius, I think, initially is too. When you see him initially, he's like ready to die, but when he sees Cosette, he's
0: like in love. He's like, wait, maybe life is worth living. Life is worth living.
2: Life is worth living. Sorry, it was horrible. Genuinely. But I don't know. I don't love that. I don't love that everyone's willing to die for their cause, but like, I wish that he wasn't like, and now I'm not even into the revolution. Because like, he has this weird like moment where he's like,
0: forget it. I'm in love.
2: Yeah. Which is like also like, you could be in love and also think the revolution is like needed and cool. Yeah.
0: But he does join them in the end, so it's okay. But this, I was thinking about this. It's a little bit, it was weird because at the end of the movie, after the revolution fails, Marius and Cosette get married. They have this like big white wedding, Mamma Mia core,
2: right?
0: But they're both like kind of rich and like it's like, did you forget about everything you fought for?
2: I don't think they did.
0: But it seems like they've just moved on and they're living their fancy little rich life. And it's like, what's even the moral of the story?
2: I think he does. The wedding, I feel like Cosette really would want a big white wedding, because she's, like, been through all of this shit.
0: Yeah.
2: Stuff. Like, she's been through it. She's been, like, hiding away from, like, everybody her whole entire life. And so, like, her being... She wants, like, that, like, moment of luxury. But I feel like Marius could be like, you know what? Do you see how... But she's also philanthropist with her dad. Like, she would go to this, like, go to these, like, poor areas, and she would, like, give out... People would, like, give money and, like, help people. So I feel like... Generally, I feel like they would just, like, they would continue to do that, and, like, maybe Marius would continue to, like, stir the revolution, and she would, like, continue to help the poor with, like, their wealth. I would hope that's what they were doing. But it's really unclear. I don't know if it's more clear in the book.
0: Maybe. They have more time
2: in
0: the book.
2: Hard to say.
0: But I do think the show is, like, it really boils down to, like, this was a hard time, and, like, this is what happened. It's just history, you know? There's no, it's not, like... I mean, obviously, it's a little bit, like, romanticized in many ways.
2: Very much so.
0: It's just, this is what happened, like, and all it really is about is, like, the people, the characters, and their relationships, and they just, like, it's telling their story, and how it would have happened.
2: And their story is just, they also happen to be living at this time where they're poor, and they need this revolution to happen for them to, like, be better. Which is beautiful.
0: And it's not like they're, like, these, like, talented people. They're just regular people who needed to have
2: change.
0: That's
2: the thing. Like, that's a lot of the people, like, in the revolution, like, all of Marius's friends, like, they're just regular guys. Like, Gavroche, he's just, like, a regular kid.
0: He's just, like, a kid.
2: He's so nine. Sad. He's nine. He's a child.
0: Yeah.
2: Like, they're just, like, he's, like, oh, I need my family, and, like, I need my, like, probably all his friends who are also, like, nine.
0: He's, like, less in Newsies.
2: I know.
0: What is it with, like, little boys in musicals?
2: I don't know. Like, they're always Les, there.
0: Gavroche. Jack.
2: There's another one.
0: The one from Sweeney Todd.
2: Yeah.
0: Whose name I don't remember.
2: Pirelli's kid.
0: Yeah. It's just like a thing.
2: It's a thing.
0: Okay, well, this next song we really think shows the humanity of the show.
2: Yes. It is A Heart Full of Love, live, by Michael Ball, Judy Kuhn, and Leia Salonga. And we hope you enjoy.

0: Welcome back, everybody. You are listening to Simmons Radio The Shark. This is our episode on Les Mis here at Going Dark Radio.
1: Yes.
0: And, yeah.
1: We're almost done with our... Oh, sorry. I just remembered that we're going to go see it.
0: Yes. Ooh. Some personal news. Me and Afia...
1: personal theater
0: secured
1: news.
0: Secured some tickets to go see this when it comes to Boston in the summer.
1: Very exciting stuff.
0: Extremely exciting.
1: If you're at the Boston Opera House on Wednesday the 17th.
0: We'll be there.
1: On June. We'll be there. So, come say hi.
0: But yeah.
1: We'll be in the back. We'll be beautiful.
0: We're in the last section in the balcony. Cheapest tickets.
1: And you know what?
0: They do student rush tickets, but we were not feeling brave enough for that.
1: No.
0: But we recommend that you try.
1: We do.
0: If you're in the Boston area.
1: We just really like Les Mis. We really want to go see it. So yeah. We were like, let's try to guarantee ourselves a spot. And also we want to sit next to each other because we can.
0: That's so true.
1: Because we like to look at each other when bad things happen.
0: But yeah, we watched the movie and we're like, wow, this is like so good. We should go see it. And I really do think that it's a really good adaptation of the show.
1: I mean, we watched some slime tutorials afterwards, like yesterday, because I think we're going through a phase, but that's okay.
0: It was just so good we couldn't get enough.
1: But our phase did lead us to like look at some slime tutorials, and they looked pretty good, like to what the movie looked like.
0: So
1: huge win.
0: They like rearranged and renamed some songs, but it's like pretty much the bones are like all the same.
1: Bones, yeah.
0: Everything's pretty much the same. But yeah, cool fun fact about this. So Les Mis is based on a book, a very long book.
1: I think it's maybe 100 pages. It's really long.
0: How many? You can't hear you when you're whispering.
1: I know, over 800.
0: Okay, wow, that is long.
1: Perhaps.
0: But yeah, so the author was Hugo. What's his full name?
1: Victor Hugo.
0: And he like witnessed the revolution. Mm-hmm. So that's pretty cool.
1: Yeah.
0: So it is really like a historical account.
1: And Jean Valjean is also based off of like a convict that he saw.
0: Oh.
1: And a bunch of the characters are based off of different people he met and saw. So he like...
0: This is real, guys.
1: Real. There's also like a whole sewer scene in it at the end.
0: Yeah, Ella was telling us.
1: But but like in the movie too, but Hugo goes into like...
0: It's really disgusting.
1: He rambles about sewers in France for so long. For like, so long in the book.
0: And this is like 1800s France. They didn't have a good sewage system.
1: But yeah, he's a crazy writer. He also wrote The Hunchback of Notre Dame.
0: Mm-hmm.
1: And the other one that's really kind of famous, but I forget what it is. But I feel like a lot of the times in his like shows, like one of the women gets like friend zoned, or someone gets friend zoned.
0: Oh.
1: Eponine.
0: Well, she
1: the
0: does.
1: The Hunchback of Notre Dame.
0: Yes.
1: Friend zoned too.
0: Crazy.
1: Maybe he was like really severely friend zoned, and it's like scary for him to like find love. Just a thought.
0: Like how Walt Disney like made everyone's parents be like not in the picture because his parents weren't.
1: Yeah. But it's like, oh, he only wrote two books, so it's not as bad.
0: Right.
1: It's not like, okay, well.
0: Another cool thing we noticed about the show is that a lot of the music repeats.
1: I love a motif in music, guys.
0: Yeah.
1: I'm also, this is really embarrassing to acknowledge, I'm also a band kid.
0: See, you acknowledge, that's good.
1: Thanks. I was a theater kid, but I was also a band kid. And I love orchestral and symphonic music. It's one of my faves. Everyone has their own theme and all the motifs mm-hmm. are so pretty, and they're all like all the chords like are so good, and like the way that they the death like theme where people die and they play the same music over and over again after is so good. They all have their own like little lines and phrases that they say. Javert has his own, Jean Valjean has his own, Cosette has her own. Like, Castle in a Cloud, like, that motif is repeated in different ways throughout the music, and then sometimes it's, like, even broken up, so it's, like, da-da-da-da, da-da-da, like, a little bit later, and you can, like, hear, like, parts of it. I love mm-hmm. when music is like that. It's so cool. It's so awesome, and it made me really happy.
0: And also, like the melodies of the words that they're singing, too, not just the orchestra. Like, they'll be singing a song, and you're like, wait a second, I've heard this before.
1: Like, but look
0: different
1: down.
0: Words. Look down, yes.
1: Times.
0: The beginning work song is the same.
1: Yeah. Or I dreamed. I feel like Who Am I is repeated a few times.
0: Mm hmm. And On My Own is repeated in a lot of different songs.
1: Yeah.
0: Like the melody.
1: So it's really, like, fun because it feels very, like, each person is their own character and they have their own, like, song. And the way that they think is, like, the way that they sing almost. Like, Javert has his own, like, melody too. where it's like da da da da da da da da da da da da da da da. But like every time he has like a monologue, he speaks it in that way. Like, what are the monologues when they sing?
0: I don't know.
1: Whenever he has a singing, because they don't just talk very much in this movie. This musical. Everything is done through song. But all the monologues are like, they have, when they do them, they do it through their own like musical motif, which is cool.
0: Yeah, but the technical elements of the show are like, you can tell that it's very thought out and very genius.
1: So good. It doesn't ever look like a green screen. Like, it feels it feels really real. Like, you feel like you're actually in, like, the sewers of France. Ew. In, like, a poor area of France.
0: Yeah.
1: And that's for so elaborate.
0: The character designs were great, too. Like, yes. The costuming and the makeup.
1: The makeup was so good.
0: Which is a challenge because, like, everyone's, like, really poor, so they're all kind of sick. And they have to, like, convey that in a way that's, like...
1: The special effects makeup was so
0: good. Yeah.
1: They all looked like they had scabies.
0: Yeah, but it's also, like, they have to do it in, like, a respectful way, because, right. Like, these are real people.
1: Yeah.
0: So.
1: But I think I said that. I'm like, they look, like, they all look so diseased. It's really good. I think I said that a lot. Because they did look really good. Like, mm-hmm. It looked realistically diseased, and they all look, like, realistically dirty. Like,
0: mm-hmm.
1: Fantine never looks like she's, like, when she's working. She never looks pretty after she's, like, on the street. Like, Cosette doesn't look pretty. No one ever looks, like... Like, there's no obvious... The only people who have obvious makeup on, I feel like, are Cosette when she's living in Paris as an adult.
0: Mm-hmm.
1: And the Thénardiers, who are, like...
0: Con artists.
1: Like, crazy makeup all the time.
0: Yeah. But it's also, like, not over the top. Well, they're over the top, but everyone else is not over the top. No. It's, like, very...
1: Humble. Accurate. I feel like they have the same, like, four outfits that they wear, but, like, that makes mm-hmm. sense for the time period. Yeah. So it's not, like, a cartoon character.
0: True.
1: All very good stuff. Yeah, the technical elements are really cool.
0: Yeah, we can't wait to go see a show.
1: I know.
0: I think this... Will this be, like, really cool in the round?
1: Like, everything imagine, would be so cool in the round.
0: Because, but like, the barricade...
1: Imagine the barricade being... A circle? But imagine you're in the barricade. Imagine that the set... No. Imagine it would be a circle, but imagine, like, after, like, Act 2 starts, and the set comes out and encompasses you in the barricade, so... Like, they act around, like, if you're sitting, like, the barricade is, like, you can see, but it's also, like, you're kind of part of it. So you're watching from inside, or you're watching from, like, being in the houses above them.
0: Wow, that'd be cool.
1: Guys,
0: I mean, you're going to do a show on the round.
1: Soon, apparently.
0: Yes.
1: Perhaps. Guys, I love it. I love set design. Maybe I should do, like, transfer to Simmons, go to school for...
0: Do you say transfer to Simmons?
1: Transfer out.
0: Oh.
1: Transfer to Simmons, go to somewhere for college for set design, musical theater.
0: Maybe.
1: Stage design.
0: Don't do that.
1: Abandon Anya.
0: Oh. It's okay, I can do this without you. Just kidding.
1: Who would do a really great historical analysis of it, though?
0: No one.
1: It's true. Well, probably somebody else.
0: No one.
1: I bet Ella could do it.
0: No.
1: I'm kidding.
0: You're irreplaceable. Okay, well, yeah. It seems like we ran out of things to talk about.
1: Genuinely.
0: So let's play our last song for you guys. We wanted to end.

0: Welcome back to Going Dark Radio. You're listening to the Sim and Shark. We're on Yanofia, and we were talking a little bit about Les Mis, but now we're not really talking about Les Mis, and we're primarily talking about fun theater news, our trivia, and what you can go and see in the next few weeks.
1: Yes. So tonight only.
0: Is it tonight?
1: Yeah, it's Friday.
0: The 9th.
1: Well, that was Thursday, so that'd be a little weird. No, it's tonight at 7:30. You can go see Little Shop of Horrors by Sue F. Theater and the Puppet Lab. It's puppets, which is pretty cool.
0: That is pretty cool.
1: It's only $5 for Sue F. students, $10 for everyone else. It's going to be really good, so go see that.
0: You can also see The Wash at the Front Porch Arts Collective this weekend only. So if that's something that you're interested in, you should go check that out. I don't quite know what the price is for that,
1: but I assume The Wash is $15.
0: $15.
1: It's about, oh, it's actually really cool. it's set in 1881. It's a staged reading. But it is about, it's only 2 nights or 2 days. And it's about, black laundresses in Atlanta in 1881 who led a strike, weeks before the International Cotton Exposition was coming to town. And they were demanding higher pay, I think, and it was the first successful interracial organized labor strike of the post-Civil War era.
0: That's beautiful.
1: Very cool.
0: We love that.
1: Yeah, so that's tomorrow and Sunday.
0: At the Front Porch Arts Collective.
1: Mm-hmm. And it's your last chance to see Angry, Raucous,
0: yeah.
1: And Shamelessly Gorgeous over at Lyric Stage.
0: Yes.
1: So yeah, $20 for that one.
0: And some theater news. The Chess Cast album, music by Benny Anderson and Bjorn Alves, featuring
1: Aaron, and those are the people from ABBA.
0: Yes. Featuring Aaron Tveit, Leah Michelle, and Nicholas Christopher.
1: Is
0: out. Very exciting. Maybe we should listen to that.
1: Yeah, we should. We love Aaron Tveit.
0: We do love Aaron
1: Tveit. And we don't love Leah Michelle, but she has a great voice.
0: It's true. I don't know how I feel about that. It's like one person I really like and one person I don't like as much.
1: I know, it's like
0: one album. It's like, wow, okay.
1: But I feel like their voices would go really, really well together.
0: I agree.
1: I've heard good things about the revival. I don't know what it's about, though.
0: No idea. I've heard good things about it.
1: Like
0: I just don't
1: Queen's
0: know what
1: Gambit.
0: It is. Kind of, I hope so. But yeah, I am excited to listen to that.
1: Yeah.
0: I haven't listened. There's a lot of shows where, like, I'll hear it. I'm like, oh, I feel like that's good. They're like, oh, it's the revival. And I'm like, I would never expect this to be.
1: It's about Cold War.
0: I love the Cold War. That sounds wrong, but it's true.
1: It's a metaphor. Wow. That's cool.
0: I love that.
1: But it is also about chess.
0: Love chess. Okay. Great. We're going to love it.
1: Yeah. For some ultra hyper-local theater news,
0: yes.
1: Emmanuel College has announced their 2026-2027 theater season.
0: Yay!
1: Super exciting. And

0: The featured musical in the spring is going to be Sunset Boulevard, which is super cool.
1: You can go check out their Instagram for more information.
0: I think it's at EC Theater Arts.
1: Yeah. Maybe there's an underscore in there.
0: And you can also see what other plays are going on, some student-directed plays, which is very cool.
1: Yes, we're very excited to work.
0: We'll be involved in those. So.
1: We will probably be working on them, so you should come see them. We're huge fans. Trivia?
0: Yes!
1: Yay! Okay.
0: Our first trivia question was, what did Jean Valjean steal? If you've been listening, or if you know anything about Les Mis, that's kind of like the basic thing. he stole a loaf of bread.
1: It's true. And who survives the barricade attacks? Basically, they build a barricade, then the National Guard attacks them. And it's super tragic, and, like, literally no one survives except for one person, and it is Marius. And he only survives because Jean Valjean saves him. So, Marius survives the barricade attack.
0: He basically is, like, on out of death.
1: Tragically dies.
0: So sad. Last question was a little bit of a trick question.
1: Yeah, it was.
0: What revolution is Les Mis about? And it is not the French Revolution. It is the June Revolution.
1: Yes.
0: Most people said the French.
1: Sorry, everyone, you would have gotten the whole set right if you hadn't done it. But
0: shout out to Alice, because Alice got all three right. Good job.
1: Nice job. All right. So, really tragic news, honestly, but this is probably our last show-based episode of the whole year. How do we feel about that? Kind of sad.
0: But we ended on a good note, I think.
1: Yeah, I agree. We won't have our show next week, or the week after that, because we'll be doing COF Dance and The Wizard of Oz. Go see those. I'll be in COF Dance, and Anya will be performing in The Wizard of Oz. And I'll be scurrying around.
0: Yeah, guys, I play seven different characters.
1: So Anya's, like, really cool. And Anya's, like, the best. So you should go see her Wizard of Oz. And then you should maybe stop by and see all the people who are going to be in Wizard of Oz in the COF Dance Show.
0: Yes, there's lots of overlap. Ophelia's in two dances.
1: Yeah.
0: Very, very cool. Going to be a great, entertaining, fun night of... And you're probably going to see a lot of people that you know on stage. So even if you don't, like, dance, which it's not my favorite to watch, honestly... But that's okay.
1: It's okay.
0: There
1: are some really good songs. I've seen a lot of the pieces. I really like a lot of them.
0: I love
1: the music is good.
0: I've heard there's some Hamilton in there.
1: There's Wait For It's going to be there. House of Holbein is in this show.
0: Oh my gosh.
1: There's one more Hamilton.
0: Is it My Shot? I saw that one.
1: Yeah, My Shot is also in it. So, you know,
0: if you're a theater kid, then you should go.
1: You should go. There's a lot of different little theater things happening. And there's some really fun hip hop and heels. A lot of contemporary jazz, very excited stuff.
0: That's going to be really fun. I think the tickets are $10 for that.
1: But $5 if you're a COF student.
0: Oh, really?
1: Yeah.
0: That's great, because I don't have $10.
1: Yeah, $5 for a COF student. And then you can go on to, like, the Linktree and, like, purchase Eventbrite tickets.
0: Amazing.
1: They're available now. I mean, you'll just, like, reserve your seat, but...
0: And The Wizard of Oz will probably be around that same price range.
1: Yeah. And I feel like the tickets will be announced kind of soon, so...
0: Yes, they will be announced soon.
1: They'll be posted on our Instagram. Yeah. All right.
0: But this does mean that for the next 2 weeks, for the next 2 weeks, we won't have our show, which is sad.
1: Yeah, we'll miss you.
0: But then for the 2 weeks after that, which is May 1st and May 8th, for finals, we'll be doing some finals going dark playlists.
1: It's true.
0: But we wanted to include you guys, and we wanted to do something a little interesting.
1: Yes.
0: So we are going to have themed playlists.
1: Yeah.
0: So keep an eye out on our Instagram for a poll. For two different playlists based on a theme, and you get to vote on the theme. And maybe we'll do a suggestion box too.
1: Yeah,
0: we will have your own ideas.
1: Yes. Because we love doing our little weeks of, like, just songs last semester, but we would love some help because
0: we want your input.
1: We want your input because you are also our listeners.
0: This is for you guys.
1: Not just
0: for us.
1: Also for us.
0: Well, it's very much for us, but it's also for you.
1: It's all for you. So, with that, keep an eye out. For running.
0: Yay!
1: And we will see you in 2 weeks.
0: In 3 weeks.
1: There we go.
0: How math works.
1: Sorry.
0: It's okay.
1: It's awkward. Alright.
0: How dare you?
1: Alright, I'm gonna go hit all the buttons.
0: Hey, this has been Going Dark Radio, and you are listening to Simmons the Shark Radio.
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0: Thank you guys for listening, and we will see you later.
1: Bye.
0: Bye. I was like...

Hello and welcome to The Juice Box with me, Maggie, on Simmons Radio, The Shark. For those of you that are new here, welcome. To everyone else, welcome back. We just heard Splish Splash by Bobby Darin. What a wonderful tune. Great relaxing introduction into this week's theme, which is, of course, onomatopoeia. Of course, obviously it's onomatopoeia. Boom, bang, pop, you get the drill. So today we'll be spending the hour listening to songs with onomatopoeia in the title. Up next, we got a sneak peek. We've got a Charlie XCX double play with Boom, Clap, and Crash, followed with Mbop by Hanson, here on The Juice Box on Simmons Radio, The Shark.

Welcome back, friends. Happy belated Paddy's. Yesterday, I of course celebrated a week early, but that's all right. A lot of people celebrated this past Sunday, the parade and all here in Boss. Happy belated Paddy's. I didn't even really wear green yesterday. I apologize. Someone did try to pinch me. Apparently that's a thing. If you're not wearing green, you get pinched, I guess. I don't really know what that's all about. But anyways, last year I did a whole celebration with Irish and St. Paddy's-esque songs. I was really feeling it. I think I really used the best I had in my arsenal last year. I didn't have much new to give this time around. And honest to God, I wasn't really in the Paddy spirit. I wasn't feeling it. I've been busy. So thanks to Lily for this fun theme suggestion. She suggested it in conversation earlier this week. I think it's fabulous. Do I wish I had more Irish songs to share with you all? Absolutely I do. Absolutely I do. If you want to listen to the ones I did last year, the Spotify link with all the Juicebox past and present playlists, it's in the Instagram bio, thejuicebox.radio. But this year, instead of Irish, we're getting Mbop. That's the give and take. Speaking of, let's get back into the onomatopoeia tunes, shall we? Up next is Boom Boom by John Lee Hooker, Snap Out of It by Arctic Monkeys, and Crash by Gwen Stefani. Here on The Juice Box, on Simmons Radio, The Shark.

shoot you right down, right on for your feet. Take you home with me.

love to see you strut up and down the floor when you're talking to me.

Welcome back. I hope we're enjoying the mix of oldies and 2000s and today that keeps happening. I find it quite fun. But before we hear any more onomatopoeia tunes, let's get into this week's ins and outs. For those who don't know, each week I share three things that I think are quote-unquote in and three things that I think are quote-unquote out. That's it. That's the whole thing. They're often incredibly bizarre and incredibly irrelevant, so let's see what's on the docket for today. On the in list, number one, we have Instagram notes. Is it old of me to say that I didn't really know this was happening until like this week? I couldn't tell you when they got here. I just recently found out, to be quite honest. If they've been here for a while, which heck, I wouldn't know, it feels like a missed opportunity. I think it's time to get really involved in this. Personally, I'm going to get really involved in this. It's going to be weird emojis and cryptic songs that have like no deeper meaning but appear like they do. You know, I'm thrilled to get in on this. I think this is a unique opportunity. So Instagram notes, I'm excited to see what happens. I think they're only for friends. I'm not sure. I'm unclear on that, but I'm gonna do some more digging. I'm gonna do some boots on the ground journalism research on Instagram notes. Second in, selfies not 0.5. Not 0.5. A true selfie. Let's connect with our roots. Our roots being what, 2015? Hold that phone up at eye level, mog to the camera. That's all you gotta do. True selfies, I think. If you know me, you know I love taking selfies. Is that vain of me? Is that self-absorbed? Maybe a little bit of both. I think that's fine. I love selfies. That's just the truth of life. Point fives, I think that's over. If it's like a group photo or like it's a pretty landscape that you got to get in the back, absolutely. Selfies? No, it's just me and the camera. That's me and the camera. And I think we got to get back to that. And last but not least, on the in list today, we have messy ponytail. Okay. Messy buns have been here. They've been kind of taking over. Well, not taking over, but monopolizing the space, if you will, that messy ponytail could also be in. I think it's time to embrace messy ponytail. Slick backs are great too. I love a messy bun. That's great. I love a slick back. That's chic. My hair's greasy, but I have to go to the office. Slick back. Come on. But there's something very like frazzling and chic and cute about throwing your hair up into a ponytail, letting the front pieces fall where they may. Maybe there's a curl in the back happening. I don't know. I think messy ponytail is, again, similar to Instagram note, missed opportunity. Let's get back to this. Let's see what happens. Let's try it out. Now for the outs. First of all, we have florals for spring. This has been over. Boring, yawning. Give me something new. Give me something fresh, something I can work with. Meryl Streep told us, what, 20 years ago? More than 20 years ago in The Devil Wears Prada? She told us. She said, what are we doing? What are we doing? Florals for spring? There's so much out there. What? Chia print for spring? Heck. Fluorescent orange for spring. Like, let's do something unique. Let's do something bold, something never done before. Florals for spring, no. Mashed potatoes, enough. Enough. And I've got a couple things to say. First of all, I think this is a fall winter food. This is like heavy and weird to have now. I've also had them too many times in too short an amount of time. The dining hall has been having mashed potatoes, not, I can't say daily, but it's more than weekly. It's more than weekly. It's quite a few days a week at minimum. And it's just getting to be a little too much. It's getting to be overbearing. It's a little intense of an amount of mashed potatoes that I'm expected to consume. Everything's great in moderation. Well, hold on. Things are great in moderation. Too much of anything is a bad thing. Too much mashed potatoes. Like, we've gotten there. I specifically have gotten there.
And I think we got to call it quits for right now. Let it reset. And lastly, on the out list, we have waiting to the last minute to do laundry. Let's get ahead of this. Let's plan. Let's not wait till there's one pair of underwear left and we're frightened. Okay? This is a reminder to myself, as much as it is at all of you. It's something I need to stop doing. I love not doing my laundry. It's something I really enjoy. Sometimes it gets to a point where I have to just go buy new things. Because I'm like, ooh, in the laundry, what do? I guess I'll go buy some Calvin's. No, Maggie, do your laundry ahead of time, maybe. Don't let it get to the point where you have to go to the store, Maggie. And this is a word of wisdom from someone who's lived it. Do that laundry ahead of time. You, me, everyone. Something we have to get on. We have to get on in the spring months. Well, that's it. That's the third and final out for the week. It's a wrap. Thanks for listening. I hope you resonate or at least liked hearing them. Now let's get back to the music. We just hit the halfway point. I think we're going to wrap up a bit early today. But before we do, up next on Simmons Radio, The Shark is Bang Bang by Jessie J, Ariana Grande, and Nicki Minaj. Whoomp There It Is by Tag Team. And Boom Boom Pow by the Black Eyed Peas.

Hello again, friends. We're going to wrap things up a bit early for today's Onomatopoeia episode. We'll be back again at the same time next week, so be sure to listen in. Thank you so much for tuning in today. I really, really appreciate it. We're going to end it off with my current favorite song, and a bit of an obsession from his new album, Pop by Harry Styles. Once again, this has been The Juice Box with me, Maggie, on Simmons Radio, The Shark. Have a good week, and we'll see you next time.

Hello, hello, hello. You are listening to Simmons Radio, The Shark, and this is The Fishbowl with your host, Piper. Welcome back to another week. I'm so happy to be here with you all today. This show today, I just kind of made on a whim because I decided that I need more joyful and whimsiness in my life. So that is our theme for today. I'm going to be playing a bunch of songs that are very upbeat, that make me happy. Talk about things that make me happy because I can and I want to. So yeah, I'm so sleepy. I feel very sleepy today, so I'm hoping this will like wake me up, invigorate me, enliven me, etc. Yeah. So you just heard Rich Girl by Daryl Hall and John Oates. One of my favorites. It's such a good party song. I had this realization today that there's only a month left in the semester. A month left in the semester.

You just heard Hot Rot by Dayglow and Liz by Ronnie Wolf. Now, those are both really great songs. They're both like 2021 early, I don't want to say post-pandemic. Just like some older songs that I really like. I love Remy Wolf and I want to incorporate her more into more of the music I play because she's just so me. I love her. So, like I said, I'm trying to invigorate joy and whimsy. I'm just so tired and stressed from school, guys. So, I'm trying to flip this frown upside down with the music I'm playing today. I don't have much to say. So, I think today I'm mostly just going to be playing music. That's just kind of how I'm feeling. Up next, we have Come On Eileen by Dexy's Midnight Runners.

0: You are listening to Simmons Radio, The Shark, and this is The Fishbowl here with your host, Piper. It is April 8th, 2026. Almost at 2006. You just heard Come On Eileen by Dexys Midnight Runners and Everywhere by Fleetwood Mac. One thing that has brought me a lot of joy this week is, I don't know if you guys have seen Good Mythical Morning. Okay, so they have a spinoff of a bunch of other shows, and one of them that they do is, like, it's the Mythical Kitchen social media, and they do this segment called Last Meals, and they invite a bunch of celebrities and just famous people, and they ask them what their dream last meal would be, and then they cook it all for them, and they get to, like, eat it over conversations about life and death, which is so cool. It's a really interesting segment, and I really enjoy it. But then it got me thinking, and I've seen a bunch of people also on social media doing this, which is why I got the idea, what would my last meal be? And I've thought long and hard about this, and I do have an answer, and I'm very passionate about this answer. Okay, so my last meal would be, it has quite a few things, okay? Starting with three drinks, I want a giant jug of ice water that I can chug. Because chugging ice water in between food is so, it's just such a good feeling. I also want a giant glass of full fat chocolate milk, the really thick chocolate milk. Giant glass. Maybe just give me the whole 2 gallons, who knows? And then I want a large white lightning with toasted marshmallow from my job at the Cedarburg Coffee Roastery in Cedarburg, Wisconsin. What that means is I want a 24 ounce nitro cold brew out of specifically their nitro with 4 pumps of toasted marshmallow syrup and a splash of half and half. Delicious. And then I would move on to my appetizers. Start with a dip flight. 3 dips. I want crostinis and tortilla chips and various crackers. All of these dips, by the way, are hot. I want a puff pastry wrapped brie wheel, spinach artichoke dip, and buffalo chicken dip. And then I want to have a platter of Saz's mozzarella sticks and crab rangoons from Spring Garden, which is my local Chinese place. Then I want Taco Bell. So I would get a chicken chalupa supreme and a chicken quesarito, but specifically the chicken quesarito recipe they had before they retired it for the first time, because it was better than when they brought it back.
1: Oh, sorry.
0: Then, sorry guys, I'm just dying over here. I think then we move on to the mains, okay? My mom's tuna pasta salad and a giant bowl of Alfredo from Olive Garden, but no chicken, no broccoli, nothing. Maybe some mushrooms. That'd be good. Then I would have the Kung Pao cauliflower with steaming hot rice from Dan Dan with a side of sauteed green beans. Really can be sauteed anyway. I just love green beans. Then my final big part of the dinner would be a Bibinger's fish fry from Slinger, Wisconsin. So fried beer battered cod with half of a loaded baked potato, rye bread that is buttered, coleslaw, and a lot of tartar sauce, and I guess some lemon. And then for dessert, I would have 3 things. Some frozen vanilla custard. I would like it from Culver's or Out and Out, but I'll really take any frozen custard. With raspberries and Oreos. I want a big slice of yellow funfetti cake with a thin layer of chocolate frosting. Very, very, very thin. I want the cake to be really moist, not dry and crumbly. And I want the cake to frosting ratio to be like 9 to 1. And then lastly, I want a big old thing of banana pudding from Magnolia Bakery. I think this is a very reasonable last meal, personally. I'm curious to hear your thoughts about it, but that would be my last meal, personally. And with that being said, we're going to move on to some more songs here. Up next, we have a double feature, but from Eli. This is Marianne and Feel Your Rain.

You just heard Marianne and Feel Your Rain by Eli. I love Eli, and I think, I don't know if that's Ellie or Eli, if I'll be honest. But I know she's a relatively new artist, and I love her music, and it's so upbeat. It's very early 2000s, and Feel Your Rain is one that just came out. Marianne is one that my friend Brogan showed me, and then I got hooked. So, shout out, Brogan. Let's see. We have about half of the show left today. I was gonna, I kind of have, like, I don't have a theme today. I have nothing super interesting to talk about besides the fact that all I do is go to school all day right now. So, let's see here. I think we're gonna play two more songs and then maybe I'll talk about my classes next semester. We'll do that. It's just a little intimate chit-chat. Up next, we have Come With Me by Surfaces and Add Up My Love by Claro.

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This is The Fishbowl with your host, Piper. And you just heard Add Up My Love by Claro. So, like I was saying, I just registered for classes yesterday, which is really weird. I'm going into semester 5, my last year of undergrad. Very, very crazy. It doesn't feel like it. But I'm so ready for this one to be over. I'm so ready. It's just been, I think this year was my hardest academic year besides grad school, and I didn't know that, and so then I did it, and I was like, wow, this sucks. Because, yeah, I did a lot of things. I took 11 or 12 classes. A lot. Oh, so much. But it's okay, because next year is going to be way easier now, and I'm excited. So, in terms of my classes, I'm taking, let's see, computer systems, which is like, how to take apart a computer. It's like the hardware part of the computer. That class I'm excited for. I'm taking media writing and editing. It's a basic writing class I have to take. Love, sex, and intimacy in pop culture, which is a new class being offered, and it's for my women and gender studies minor. I'm cross-registering at a manual. And I'm going to be taking, as long as it gets approved, I'm going to be taking an analog photography class, which is so fun. Simmons does offer them, but not this semester. So it's like darkroom photography. Very excited for that. That's my fun class. And then I'm taking my first grad class. I'm taking information something and services. So I'm taking some of my grad classes early because it's A, cheaper, and B, I have the credits to do it. So very exciting stuff. It's going to be an interesting combination of classes, but I'm hoping it's not going to be too bad. And then that means that I can propose to do research in the spring, because that'll leave me time, which is very exciting because I've been wanting to do research since coming to Simmons and I haven't had time. So the goal in mind is to write a research proposal, come up with whatever research I'm going to do because I don't know, and write a research proposal so that I can do research in the spring. So that's my life plan. And then my final semester, I'll be taking a lot of women and gender studies classes. And my final computer class and maybe a fun class and maybe another grad class. We'll find out. I don't know. I have no idea. That was like ASMR. Can you guys even hear this? It's like ASMR. We'll see how my final year of undergrad goes. With that being said, we're going to play one of my favorite Whimsy songs, Love is Everywhere by Magdalena Bay.

You just heard Love Is Everywhere by Magdalena Bay and Daylight by Maroon 5. Oh, folks, so we're getting to the last song of the episode. I know I haven't had much to say today. I just wanted to play music that was upbeat, that makes me happy. I just don't have much commentary. So, guess we'll leave that for some episodes in the future. Before I play my last song and exit for the week, we have 1, 2, 3, 4. We have 4 shows left of the semester. Yeah, 4 shows left of the semester. Just for a little preview, I know I'm going to do a country and bluegrass episode, which will be fun. And also, I'm going to be having a special guest on one of my episodes before the end of the semester. One final thing. On Friday at 10 a.m. Eastern Standard Time, I will be airing my interview with the Army of the Navy live here on Simmons Radio, The Shark. And I am so excited to be airing that for everyone. So feel free to tune in. I hope you enjoyed the music I played today. Again, like I said, I know I haven't had much commentary, but today just felt more like a music playing episode for me. Now, to end off our episode today, we're going to be playing It's Not Living If It's Not With You by the 1975.

That was It's Not Living If It's Not With You by the 1975. This has been the Fishbowl here on Simmons Radio The Shark. Once again, I apologize. I didn't really talk much this week. I just felt more like playing music. But I plan on my next four episodes being very talking heavy. So that'll supplement for it. But you gotta have a break week every once in a while. So, like I said, tune in on Friday at 10 a.m. Eastern Standard Time to hear my interview with the Army, the Navy. And until then, I will see you next time. Peace, love, coconuts. Bye, everyone.

Hello. Good evening. Good evening. It is currently, ooh la la, it is currently 8:03, Tuesday, March 17th. You are listening to Ready Ready Radio on Simmons Radio The Shark. And you just heard

apologies for opening with this, but you just heard Big Mouth Strikes Again by the Smiths. Oh man, I was gonna go in swinging and say something, but then I completely blanked on it because I got excited on saying that today is a holiday. If you don't know, somehow today is St. Patrick's Day. Wow, I was gonna tell you, I was so prepared to be like, today is the umpteenth celebration of St. Patrick's Day, but I don't know actually. I don't know, but I wanted to tell you that, and I just have to be transparent and say that I don't know. Right. I feel like I need to give a disclaimer about this playlist and say that I'm not totally confident on it. There's at least, well, okay. Let's say this is a good thing because it gives me things to talk about for each of the songs. There were a few semi last minute additions, last minute as in I added them today. Because I was like, I'm surely forgetting something. Because I try and do this thing where when I have an idea for a playlist, if there's, and I don't mean just for radio even, but just playlists in general, I hold it to myself to make that playlist as soon as I think of it, because otherwise I'm going to forget. And the more songs I listen to, the more I'll be like, man, I should really make that playlist. And then I'll forget them over the course of it. But anyways, I've been trying not to do that, so I immediately make the playlist. But I knew that there were songs that I was forgetting for this one. And for those of you at home who don't know the theme of this one, well, it is, of course, the patron saint of not Ireland, but France, Joan of Arc. We're doing a Joan of Arc episode because I ran out of my backlog of like already done and organized playlists pretty much. And I realized like, oh rats, I don't really have like a strong plan. I don't really have a strong plan for whenever I realized this, which was like kind of cutting it close, to the deadline, the deadline being Tuesday, which is today. So I had a bunch of unfinished playlists, and I was like, I need to spruce one of these up. And I thought, what's the easiest one to spruce up? But it's the most interesting. And I decided the Joan of Arc one. Yep, I've been, well, out of control there. I have been thinking about Joan of Arc quite a bit this week for some reason, which take that as you will. I think I've just been very stressed out lately. And when I get stressed out, I start turning to saints, but in a fairly agnostic way. Yeah, I don't know. Well, we have this whole episode to talk about, sainthood, don't we? this is the theological episode. It's not at all. I don't really want to talk about that. I really only want to talk about Joan of Arc. Okay. I just took my leather jacket off. We're getting serious now. All right. Let's do the next two songs. All right. Let's do two songs now. Or actually, no, let's do, Oof. Okay. This is I've got a tough one here because these next three songs I have slotted up are all around 5 minutes long, but they go well together, I think. Let's do all three of them, okay? We're gonna do all three for the sake of sound, sonically. This is the best option for us, okay? So we're gonna get right into it. I'm not gonna tell you what you're listening to. You'll hear in a second. Okay, let's do that.

Hello. Back again. That was a long break. I hope you had a relaxing second to regain your senses and meditate on some music. Yeah, that's what I hoped you did. All right. What did we listen to? You may be asking. Okay, in order of appearance, we had, quite straightforward here, Joan of Arc by Leonard Cohen. Oh boy, don't know if you've heard of that guy. After that, we had Joanie by Kate Bush. And then after that, what you just heard was Kimberly by Patti Smith. And can I just say, she's really good. She's really good. I mean, just like listening to the lyrics, she has such a way with words. I love poetry, and Patti Smith is also a poet on top of being a musician and a photographer and et cetera, et cetera. Anyways, love poetry. And recently I've been thinking a lot about the way that words sound. And I think that's one of my, like, my weaker points as a poet, is that I have a tough time really feeling like I'm actually meticulously picking out the correct words that I want to use to, like, have that rhythm. And yeah, I don't know. I've been a little self-conscious about my poetry lately, which is like, I was on a real roll of just writing a bunch of notes app poetry, to then post on my Instagram story. And there are some good ones there, but also, like, I don't know. I don't feel like I have that freedom in myself right now. I'm being quite critical of my work lately, in a lot of areas, which sucks, because it makes it harder to share it. And that's one of the joys of creating things, I think, is to share it with a wider audience, or even not a wider audience, just with people that you care about. And I love sharing things that I make with people I care about, because usually you create this mutually beneficial back and forth. And that's very nice. I think that's very nice. I think some of my strongest, I mean, actually almost all of my strongest friendships have been built off of this sort of building of creative works, either together, as in like you're working together on one thing, or bouncing ideas off of each other about separate things, or, you know, just all of that. It's really great. I think that's really great. I think if I had $1 billion, I would become one of those people who funds a bunch of artists, and I would move all my friends onto a non-cult commune, and then we'd all make art together forever, and it would be so awesome, and it would be so great. But anyways, Patti Smith, beautiful, beautiful, beautiful, beautiful. Of course, the line where she mentions Joan of Arc, here I stand again in this old electric wind whirlwind, the sea rushes up my knees like flame, and I feel just some misplaced Joan of Arc in the cause as you looking up at me. It's great. It's really good. But also, just like, listening to it again, and it's just like, I'm looking at the lyrics right now, guys. You have to give me a second. She says, your soul was like a network of spittle. I love the word spittle, guys. I do. sorry, I'm giggling to myself because it's kind of ridiculous to say, but it's such a good word. I hope it's on my list of favorite words. I have a list of favorite words in my notes app where I just add a bunch of words that I love. Kind of self-explanatory. Anyways, we're going to do two songs now. And I'll tell you right now, one of them has the exact same name. We're doing a little bit of a repeat of last episode where a lot of these songs have really similar names. No, that's not even true. It's just that two of these songs have the exact same name, and they're by different artists. We listened to previously, if you remember, like 10 minutes ago, we listened to Joan of Arc by Leonard Cohen here at Ready Ready Radio on Simmons Radio The Shark, doing my due diligence here. Joan of Arc by Leonard Cohen. Now, we are going to listen to Joan of Arc by Madonna. If you were hoping I said Arcade Fire, that's not going to happen, because
I listened to that song. I have never listened to Arcade Fire before. I listened to that song to see if I wanted to put it on this playlist. And I went, I don't know about it. Anyways, right, we're going to do Joan of Arc by Madonna. And then after that, we're going to do Only If for a Night by Florence plus The Machine. Okay, and then we'll be back. I will be back. Okay, Madonna time. Yay!

Oh my God, Florence Welch, am I right? Am I right? Oh God, it's Florence and the Machine. God, it's she's good. She's really good. I have probably listened to Dance Fever, like 100 times over the course of, I don't know, like the last 2 years. It's a really good album. It is so good. I don't think there's a single song on that album that doesn't make me want to dance, which is just like, God. I think of that tweet where it's like a picture of a tambourine in like a shower caddy, and it's like, just in case Florence and the Machine comes on in the shower. And I'm like, yes, I understand that. I understand that completely. I listened to that album so many times in the shower. God, it's so good. It's just so good. This song is not from Dance Fever. It's from a different album. But it's also so good. It's it's so good. To say something a little cruel here, I paired Madonna with this song because I didn't really love the Madonna song. I like the chorus. I think the chorus is really fun. But the actual content of the song, it's give or take. I mostly put it there because I like Madonna overall. This is like more modern Madonna, which I don't dislike. I'm not as big a fan of Joan of Arc Madonna. I mostly put it on because, one, I like Madonna, as I said, and two, I just think saying Joan of Arc by Madonna is kind of funny, because you know, Madonna, the Virgin Mary, Joan of Arc, Saint, okay, anyways, so I put these two together because I was like, well, if they don't like Madonna, well, they gotta like this song. And I really think I think this song uplifts Madonna. I do have to say, though, when I was listening to it, Joan of Arc, Madonna, I was like, you know, this is kind of like a funny, this would have been funny to play back to back with Big Mouth Strikes Again, because I think it is kind of, I don't know, I've seen many people online, because there's a whole joke of like, how dare Morrissey say he knows how Joan of Arc felt. And honestly, that's fine. I don't care. It's a joke. And even if people are taking it seriously, who cares? Screw Morrissey. But I think it's so funny that he says he knows how Joan of Arc felt over like a silly little thing, which is the point of the song. It's being over dramatic. But Madonna is saying she's not Joan of Arc quite yet, and I think that's funny. I think that's a funny little parallel there. I said that I would announce the winners to one person. I said I would announce the winners, saying this all to you. Okay, it's gonna be Ambrose wins first place, then Maddie, then Veronica, then Cindy, and then Miley. Okay, thank you, everybody. We're gonna get into the next two songs, and I just have to say, okay, this is part of why I apologize at the beginning of this playlist being rushed, because it might not seem rushed, but it kind of is, because we're gonna play actually, I don't have to tell you now. I can wait 7 minutes and then I'll tell you. Yeah, we're going to do that. Wait 7 minutes and then come back. Did I say during this break what you're listening to? Well, this is Ready Ready Radio, The Shark. What? No, this is Ready Ready Radio on Simmons Radio, The Shark. We're going to listen to the next two songs now. Yep. They're both by musicians. Oh no. Oh man. I flubbed that one. Okay, just listen to the songs. Okay.

Hello. Okay, we're back. Of course, we're back to Ready Ready Radio on Simmons Radio, The Shark. I've realized that I actually haven't said that much about Joan of Arc. Apologies. Let me complain about something related to her. I think every single painting I've ever seen of her, despite the things I like about them, I don't think that they capture her image at all. And they give her hair is too long. In every single one of them, her hair is too long. Especially the ones where she's burnt at the stake. They shaved her head before they killed her. FYI. So I actually don't really know what era these paintings are coming out of. You classical painters, you're being inaccurate. You're being misogynistic. What the heck? Guys, what the heck? I can't believe these classical painters. This is a gripe I have, and it's annoying to me. I have to say, a personal connection I have to Joan of Arc. I'll tell you the name of the songs in a second, but I have to talk about myself first. A personal connection I have to Joan of Arc is not this February, but the one before that. I impulsively decided that I was going to cut my hair short and give myself bangs. I say give myself, I mean employ one of my friends. So my lovely friend came over to my house after school, and she did a nice job cutting my hair into a little bob. And I can't describe it in any of the funny ways people describe bobs, because those all include curse words. Darn it. Anyway, she cut it into a little bob and she gave me bangs, and it was super cute. I was so thankful of her for doing this for free. And I was so grateful. And then she left, and then I went, oh my God, I hate my hair. And it was not her fault. It was a good haircut. So I destroyed it, and I was like, well, I've just cut my bangs like even shorter, and now my hair is all choppy and I look awful. And I was like mourning this on my Instagram story. And then my other friend was like, okay, Joan of Arc. And I was like, wait, it's fine now. And it did genuinely, it changed everything for me. It made me, I was like, wait, you're right. You are right. Anyways, this is my petition, hashtag give Joan of Arc bowl cuts in your depictions of her. Yeah, thanks. Okay. Anyways, the last two songs you just heard were, let's do backwards order. Okay, I'm not going to do backwards order. The first one you heard, oh man, sorry. I don't want to say this. Okay. I have to. I'm just, Ashton, I should have just told you when you asked, because now you're going to be like, oh, I know why you didn't want to tell. Okay, anyways, it was Maya the Psychic by Gerard Way. And part of the reason I didn't want to do this playlist so soon was because I played a song from the same album last week. And I just feel like that's too repetitive. There is only one solo album, but who cares? It feels repetitive and lazy to me. So all of you, burn me at the stake, do what you must, whatever. I also have to clarify that this song is not, technically about Joan of Arc, but also, like, it is. And I don't have really the time to get into explaining it, but it is, and I said it is. So it is now, and you listen to it under the context of me saying already, or having implied that it was a Joan of Arc song, a song about Joan of Arc, and you listen to it, and I did not receive a single message saying this song isn't about Joan of Arc, what are you talking about? Because it is. Anyways, after that, we listened to Glory of the 80s by Tori Amos. Okay, we're really running out of time here, and my last song is 6 minutes long. Oops. We're going to end off the night with whoa, what's happening to my words? Come on, man. I can read. I'm developing dyslexia at an insanely fast rate right now. It's not even, okay. We're going to listen to the last song of the night.
here at Ready Ready Radio. And yeah, we're gonna end it off with Long Island City, Here I Come by Geese. This is not the most Joan of Arc song ever, but I think it's a good send off. Like Maya the Psychic, it is the last song on its specific album. And yeah, I have to be nice really quick. I have to be kind and loving and thinking of my friends. But I don't think I would have listened to this album had it not been for my friend's recommendation. Friend singular, possessive. My friend's recommendation. So thank you for that. It's unfortunate we didn't get to see them in concert because they blew up crazy right as all. We're gonna play the song now. Thank you so much for listening. Have a good night. I love you. Happy St. Patrick's Day. Remember I'm not gonna say listen to the voices, but if the voices are telling you to lead an army against the English, do it, man. Do that. Okay, good night. Love you. Good night. Happy St. Patrick's Day. Bye.

where they're going. Nobody knows where they're going. Nobody knows where they're going except me. I told

0: I don't think your mic is on.
1: My mic was not on. But I was saying, welcome to Golden York Radio. We're talking about Les Mis today. And I'm your host, Afia, with my fabulous, wonderful, amazing, the best co-host ever in the whole world.
0: Oh my gosh.
1: Anya.
0: Hi.
1: Hi. Yeah, we're talking about Les Mis, which is like a really iconic musical. I'm very excited to talk about it. And yeah, you should check out our Instagram first before you do anything else. At Golden York Radio for some trivia. And if you get all right, we will give you a shout out at the end of the show.
0: Very special.
1: Yeah, nothing. I kind of forgot what to do because like we haven't been live for a week. So
0: yeah, we're a little rusty.
1: A little rusty, but that's okay. We're getting back into it. Here we are, and we're ready. I think Anya's going to give us a little Les Mis synopsis, but
0: yes,
1: I can also do that, or
0: we can figure it out together
1: as we go. Yeah.
0: So it starts out with Jean Valjean, who is currently a prisoner. It's set. The show is set in what year?
1: It starts in 1807, I think.
0: Okay, and then so like early 1800s, but it does span like a long.
1: It does
0: span
1: until 1832 is when the June Revolution happens, which is kind of like the crux of the whole show.
0: Yeah,
1: but it spans like 30 years. I'm quite sure. If I'm wrong, let me know and I will correct it. I can also look right now while on the synopsizing.
0: Yeah, so it's kind of like complicated because there's so many characters and storylines that all kind of come together.
1: So insane.
0: A little bit into the wood style, but not quite as dramatic. but yeah, I feel like the first sort of section of the show is about Jean Valjean and his kind of cat and mouse story with Javert, who was like the police officer, I guess.
1: It's
0: inspector. 1815.
1: Yeah.
0: Wow. You're so pretty close. But then some more other things happen. They introduce Fantine, who has a daughter named Cosette, who is being raised by some crazy evil con artists.
1: Who run an inn.
0: Yeah, they're played by Helena Bonham Carter and Sacha Baron Cohen.
1: We should go over. Oh, and we should backtrack a little bit. Jean Valjean is played by Hugh Jackman. Hugh Jackman. I almost said Hugh Grant. Two different people. And Javert is played by Russell Crowe.
0: Yeah. Kind of crazy. He's not usually a musical guy.
1: No, he isn't. And Cosette is a child. I don't know who she's played by, but as an adult,
0: Amanda Seyfried.
1: Yes.
0: Big fan.
1: And Fantine is Anne Hathaway.
0: Yes, she is.
1: So it's really like a stacked cast. We'll get into that.
0: Yeah. anyways. And then sort of after they've introduced all these characters and their relationships, they kind of move into like the revolution side of things.
1: Yes.
0: Which is kind of the whole second act.
1: I would agree.
0: Yeah, so this is set in the June Revolution, which is basically everyone's poor and no one has money except for, like, the 1%. And this is when the Palace of Versailles is being built, so they're, like, mad?
1: No.
0: No?
1: No.
0: Oh.
1: Palace of Versailles is built in the 1700s.
0: Oh.
1: Or, like, even before that.
0: Guys, don't listen to me.
1: They're mad because they had the French Revolution in the late 1790s. And then, you know, they, like, overthrew their king, but then they had the Reign of Terror, which is basically this like, we all know what that means. But, like, the Reign of Terror, they cut off a bunch of people's heads. It was this very authoritarian, like, very, like, fascistic, nationalistic movement in France, and it was really bad. And so after that, they elected an emperor to be their next leader, Napoleon. And after Napoleon, they're like, oh, we love having a king, and they brought the king back. And then, you know, after, you know, you bring a king back, there's going to be this huge wealth divide and wealth gap. And there was still a lot of, like, militarism left over from the like, Reign of Terror. Because the Reign of Terror introduced this really strict legal system. But it also erased, like, the Catholic Church. So when Napoleon took power, he reinstated the Catholic Church, but kept a lot of the harsh legal systems in place. So by, like, 1815, you know, there's a super severe legal system heavily influenced by the Catholic Church, and there's like not a lot of wealth going around to everybody in the lower classes. So by 1832 they were like, okay, this cannot keep happening. So in 1832, they had the June Revolution, where they basically, citizens of Paris opposed the monarchy and were like, we want a constitutional democracy, we want a constitutional monarchy. And they were like, they got completely crushed. Spoiler, the end of the, like, they don't win.
0: Okay.
1: If you want a revolution that succeeds, it's not in Les Mis.
0: Yeah.
1: Sorry,
0: it has a sad ending.
1: It does. They're completely crushed. But in 1848, 16 years later, during the July Revolution, they are able to finally actually overthrow the king, and they are successful, and they establish a democracy.
0: Yay.
1: And that's how France is

0: let's make them British.
1: I think instead of trying to do an accent, we're just going to make them British.
0: It's just... it's confusing.
1: Right.
0: Because, first of all, Hugh Jackman, lead character, is Australian. Yeah. So it's not like they're like, oh, we can let them all keep their, like, original accents.
1: No, he does a British accent the whole show. Yeah,
0: it's so weird. Like, I understand, like, French accents can be kind of hard to understand.
1: The only person, sometimes they do a French accent on certain words.
0: Yeah, they say, like, vive la France.
1: And then they do Marius.
0: Yeah.
1: That's it.
0: Like, okay.
1: Okay, sure. Convince
0: them a bit, guys.
1: Or, like, Sacha Baron Cohen does...
0: Sasha, he loves an accent.
1: So he does an accent, but it's not French, but it's not British. It's just kind of like...
0: It's just kind of Sasha.
1: It's just kind of like in the middle where he's like...
0: He's just being weird.
1: Yeah, he's just like a weirdo. I know.
0: But him and Helena, they're just like... So they're also both in Sweeney Todd.
1: Yes.
0: Which we did a few weeks ago. And we were thinking, like, wow, Helena Bonham Carter literally just like plays the same character. Like, she's, like, this kind of maternal, but, like, mostly insane, like, weird lady. It's, like, and then Sacha Baron Cohen is also just, like, this campy, over-the-top figure.
1: Random guy. Yeah. Who's, like, also abusive to children.
0: Right.
1: And, like, a con artist.
0: Yeah.
1: They're the same people.
0: Like, typecast.
1: And they works really well for them. They do a great job every time.
0: It's true.
1: And but. I kind of liked, I think I liked their... performances in Sweeney Todd a little bit better, though.
0: Really?
1: Not a ton. I liked Sacha Baron Cohen's character better in Sweeney Todd.
0: Yeah.
1: Because I just think...
0: He's just a little less evil.
1: He's just less disgusting.
0: Mm-hmm.
1: Like, I think that their whole, like, the Thénardiers, like, they're so... Like, their characters are just, like, so, like, gross. Like, they live in this, like, this horrible, like... And they put themselves through this, by the way. Like, they could probably be fine with the amount of money that they're stealing from people. They just, like, don't... Like, they live in this, like, squalid, disgusting conditions, and it, like, makes
0: yeah.
1: me...
0: Yeah, like, it's like a physical manifestation of their greed.
1: Yeah, it's so true, Anya. You're so right. It's just nasty to look at.
0: Yeah, it's true. Very true. But we do love a lot of other people on the show. Anne Hathaway, we think she's perfect in everything she does.
1: Yes.
0: Big shout out to her.
1: We
0: she has a beautiful voice. She's a great actress.
1: She's so good in all of the movies she's done.
0: And Fantine is such, like, a tragic role. She's forced to, she lost Cosette because she couldn't afford to have a child. Or no, her husband left her, so she was single.
1: And she wasn't, never really truly married to him.
0: Yes.
1: You know, children of wedlock, you might as well just die, so.
0: So she had to send her away, but she also still can't low-key support her, so she has to send her the money to help. Yes.
1: And Cosette, by the way, lives with Helena and Sacha Baron Cohen's
0: yes.
1: character.
0: Yes. Who are also...
1: Eternity.
0: Well, this is where... So, Fantine is... She loses her job, so she has to, like, turn to, like, literally selling her body.
1: But this is where it gets crazy, because Fantine's job... We'll get into it later, but, like, Hugh Jackman's character, Jean Valjean, is Fantine's boss.
0: Yes. There's many interconnections. But the other thing is that Fantine dies because she gets so sick after selling her body that she dies. And then we realize that, like, she probably didn't have to be doing all that because the Thénardiers were probably conning her and asking for way more money than they actually needed.
1: 100%.
0: Like,
1: 100%.
0: So she died for nothing. Cosette was raised without her mother for nothing.
1: Yeah, and she was raised by Jean Valjean.
0: She was. But they could have been a cute little happy family.
1: I know, and they weren't. Oh my god. This movie is musical, everything. The book, movie, musical, all of it. Tragic and horrible. But we also had a comment.
0: That's kind of the point.
1: Yeah, I know. It's called Les Misérables for a reason.
0: Yeah.
1: Hugh is so nasally in this whole show, though.
0: Yeah, it's a little confusing. I think this was the first musical he was in, so I think he was still learning.
1: I hope.
0: He did a great job in The Greatest Showman.
1: We have nothing against him.
0: Nothing against him, just a little odd. And the show is very vibrato-y, so I think that
1: also does a lot of vibrato. Like, I feel like he only sings vibrato.
0: People make fun of him for it. It's like, there's this guy on TikTok who, like, parodies him all the time. It's really funny.
1: It's okay, though. Yeah. He was still really good. It's always a good when we see a man in a show, and you go, wow, he's such a good he would be such a good dad.
0: Yeah.
1: Whenever we say that, it's like they're doing a good job.
0: Mm-hmm. And we say it a lot, so.
1: Do we?
0: I feel like, yeah. Not in this show, just him.
1: I feel like Marius could be a good dad.
0: Oh, for sure. He would be a great dad.
1: He'd be the great
0: He'd
1: dad.
0: Be such a good girl dad.
1: He'd be such a good girl dad. We're okay.
0: Anyways. But back to Cosette.
1: Yes.
0: She is, like, the face of the show.
1: She really is.
0: She's on the playbill. She's on the movie album cover.
1: She's on every single random live cast, live concert. She's on everything. She is the face of the show.
0: And then we were wondering why, so I was looking into it, and it's like, wow, like, she connects all the characters.
1: Right.
0: She's Fantine's child, and then Valjean's kind of child, adopted. She, at the end, she marries Marius, and then she's, like, raised by the Thénardiers.
1: And
0: she has a friendship with Eponine, kind of, like,
1: when
0: a,
1: they're little. Yeah. She, like, was raised alongside Eponine.
0: Oh, yeah, Eponine is, Helena and Sasha's
1: child.
0: Sorry, guys, I'm such a fake theater kid.
1: It's okay. The Thénardier's
0: real daughter.
1: Real daughter. And then she's played by who, Sarah? Mm-hmm.
0: Her, when she's an adult, she's adult. Samantha Barks.
1: Samantha Barks, yes.
0: Who is a Broadway, kind of famous. She's,
1: yeah.
0: She was played also, too.
1: Yes.
0: I think it's great when they, bring in actual Broadway stars, because there's so many, like, A-list actors in this from the movies. Like, you have, like, Anne Hathaway and Amanda Seyfried and Hugh Jackman.
1: But Amanda Seyfried also did, like, Mamma Mia.
0: Yeah, but she's, like, from Mean Girls.
1: That's true.
0: But yes.
1: But she did Mamma Mia after Mean Girls.
0: This is true.
1: And then she did Les Mis after
0: But that's
1: after
0: still
1: that.
0: Kind of a movie musical.
1: It's true.
0: But this
1: she
0: has,
1: does sing in it, and so it is,
0: yeah.
1: Like...
0: But this has, like, Aaron Tveit, and who we love.
1: We love Aaron Tveit.
0: And Samantha Barks, who are both, like, from Broadway.
1: Yeah, I feel like Eddie Redmayne did Broadway, too, but I could be wrong.
0: Let's see.
1: Eddie Redmayne is also in it. He's Marius. He marries Cosette.
0: He's great, too. He has a little bit of a unique voice.
1: Is it good or bad? We'll never know.
0: Up to you.
1: Daniel Huddleston is in it.
0: Yes, who also played Jack in
1: Into the
0: Woods.
1: He's, like, a child.
0: He's so cute. Remember? He plays Gavroche.
1: He's, oh my god.
0: Which is, like, literally the sweetest character.
1: You're going to hear him sing in our song very soon.
0: Well, yes.
1: Well, yes. Before we tell you all about our song, I feel like we should start doing our bumpers before, because we always run over, and then it's actually, like, 20 minutes past, so we should just start doing
0: that. Yeah, we have to follow the radio rules.
1: Yeah. Sorry, I'm just, like, speaking out loud, but then everyone else gets to hear it, too, which is super cool and fun. So, before we play you this wonderful song, I just want to remind you that you're listening to Simmons Radio, The Shark. And this is your favorite musical theater show with Afia and Anya going to our radio.
0: Yay.
1: Yay.
0: Right. The first song that we have for you is kind of underrated, I think.
1: Agree.
0: The main song that people know from the show, I think, is Do You Hear the People Sing, which we're also going to play later.
1: And I Dreamed a Dream.
0: Yeah, and On My Own.
1: Yes.
0: And Woman Anymore. But, but in the revolutionary
1: idea. Oh, in the
0: idea.
1: Context, yeah.
0: Yeah. But very this lucky. One is also super important for that, because it shows the... people singing and, like, wait.
1: Oh.
0: But it's, like,
1: so
0: the people speaking. It's the scene is when, like, a bunch of rich people are, like, coming through this main square, and, like, all the people are, like, collected, being like, do you see us? Like, this is your real people. Like, we are all poor and struggling. Like,
1: yeah, like, we're literally the majority of the city, and we're poor.
0: Yeah.
1: Yeah.
0: But it's great. So this song is called Paris Look Down, by Daniel Huddleston, Aaron Tveit, Eddie Redmayne, and students from the Les Miserables, the Motion Picture Soundtrack Deluxe Edition.

0: Welcome back.
1: That one's done.
2: I'm sorry.
0: So, for our next little section here, we want to talk about the plot, get into the nitty-gritty.
2: It's really gritty.
0: So, for our hot take of the day, this should become like a recurring...
2: I think a segment that we segment, start doing, our hot take of the show.
0: So, our hot take for Les Mis was that we kind of think that Jean Valjean kind of brought some of the punishment on himself.
2: 100%.
0: Like, okay, so yes, absolutely, the system is corrupt and horrible, and it's, like, not fair.
2: Right.
0: But he should, like, be smarter. Like, first of all, he tried to escape. That's kind of fair. Like, but then he got 15 years added to his sentence.
2: So, right, he could have been out in 5 years.
0: Right, which is so a long time in those devastating conditions. But you would probably, he knew the consequences.
2: And it's like, it's not like it's easy to escape from that.
0: Right.
2: Like, escaping from prison rarely works out for
0: the
2: you.
0: The odds are very bad.
2: Yeah.
0: But then.
2: It's just, like, crazy.
0: At the end of his 20 years, he's not even technically free. He's on parole.
2: Right.
0: And he keeps, like, evading his parole. Or.
2: He doesn't evade his parole for the first time. He doesn't check into parole for, like, a few times. But he also, like, he's not able to be hired because he's, like, his parole papers are like, oh, you're, like, the most dangerous person in France, actually, and if people even look at you, you'll, like, kill them, which is a crazy thing for your parole papers to say. Prison abolition was...
0: All he did was steal bread, by the way.
2: Yeah, like, he wasn't actually that dangerous at all. Which he brings up a lot. I feel like he's like, all I did was steal a loaf of bread every time he sees Javert. It's like, okay, we get it.
0: Yeah.
2: But he's like, he's not able to work. Like, he's unable to get work, he's unable to get food, he's unable to get shelter. Because, like, people are like, well, you're, like, a dangerous man, like, wanted by society. Why the, like, why would we want you in our establishment? And...
0: So then he goes to a priest.
2: Yes. Well, he, like, sleeps outside.
0: He's taken in by a priest.
2: Yeah. And instead of being grateful...
0: He steals from the priest.
2: Oh my god, it's so frustrating.
0: It's so, like, you didn't have to do that. You could have just, like, low-key lived there and, like, had shelter and food. Instead, you choose to steal and run away. And he gets caught. Naturally.
2: He's not a good thief. I feel like it's just, like, he's not good at that.
0: Yeah.
2: He should really get better.
0: He should find a different profession.
2: He does.
0: Which he does. Great transition.
2: He becomes a mayor?
0: Somehow becomes the mayor of the town.
2: Basically, he rips up his parole papers.
0: Yeah.
2: And it just, like, assumes a new identity.
0: I don't know how he did that. It's very impressive.
2: I'd love to know how he just, like, was like, oh, I'll be the mayor.
0: I guess he has that charm.
2: He does. But, like, I'd love to know, because it's, like, it's a 7-year time skip between when he gets out of prison and we see him with the thing. And then all of a sudden, it's, like, literally 1823, and he's like, I'm the mayor, and I own the factory, and I am really big and powerful, and everyone's scared of me. And it's like, okay, so...
0: Yeah, it's, like, really confusing. But
2: yeah.
0: Good for him,
2: I'm happy for him. This is positive, positive.
0: And he's like a good mayor. Like, he's good
2: at it.
0: He's a good
2: man. He's, like, really good. He's very honest. And he's very fair. Well, the thing is, like, after he gets caught stealing all this stuff from the priest, he's like, I need to turn my life around. He has, like, an existential crisis about it. He becomes, like, the really, like, religious, but, like, in, like, the opposite way of Javert, I feel like.
0: Yeah.
2: They kind of foil each other. Is that my phone? Oh,
0: but
2: my
0: God. Yeah,
2: because Javert is, like, very religious, and he's, like, the law, like, God makes the law, and, like, if you don't follow the law, like, God doesn't want you.
0: Yeah.
2: And, like, you can never be forgiven for your crimes, basically.
0: Mm-hmm.
2: And...
0: So that's where he's at.
2: And then Jean Valjean is, like, you can be forgiven for your crimes as long as you do good things with your life after them. It's, like, two very distinct versions of...
0: And I think it's pretty clear that, like, Javert is, like, the villain.
2: Right.
0: So, like, that's kind of the movie is expressing, like, Jean Valjean's opinion on this.
2: Right. And I feel like Javert is the villain because he doesn't allow people to change and grow. Like, he's so stuck in his, like, mindset. So I think it is... I think that you just said that. But, like, it is weird. But he becomes mayor. And then he adopts...
0: Cosette.
2: Like...
0: Who then grows up...
2: They move to France. They move to Paris after, because Javert discovers him again. Like, he's, like, constantly being hunted by Javert after he didn't follow his parole, and for some reason Javert is, like, has a big thing, like, against him
0: because he got away from him, and he's mad about it. He doesn't want anyone to get away from him.
2: That's true.
0: But once Cosette grows up, he gets into this kind of... She gets into this love triangle with, what are their names? Marius and Eponine.
2: But it's not really a love triangle. No, Marius is the center of the love triangle. It's a true love corner.
0: This is how love triangles... Guys, when people refer to love triangles, they don't actually mean a triangle.
2: I know, but...
0: And
2: I,
0: that's just what that means.
2: But I don't like it.
0: Well, it's true.
2: It's not inaccurate. I'm sorry, it's true. Not correct to geometry.
0: Basically, Eponine and Cosette both want to be with Marius, but Marius only wants Cosette.
2: So Marius is the center of the love triangle. I just said that.
0: Yeah. But, basically, it's, like, really dramatic and weird, because, like, Marius and Cosette see each other on the street for, like, 5 seconds, and they're like, we're in love, and we have to be together, or else I'm gonna die.
2: Yeah, he sings a song about it.
0: Yeah.
2: We almost played it for you guys, but we didn't.
0: Yeah, we chose not to, sorry. But we're gonna sing their love song, so stay excited for that.
2: 5 minutes, guys, we can do this.
0: But we're like, wow, it's, like, really dramatic. Like, it's kind of unnecessary, and Eponine's really sad, because she's in love with Marius, and she has known him for longer.
2: Yeah.
0: And she kind of, like... has to watch this unfold in front of her eyes, and it's, like, pretty sad. But, I don't know, I wonder if the reason that it's so dramatic is because they all think they're about to, like... Well, they're about to do this revolution, and they might all die, and most of them do. And, spoiler alert, Eponine does die during the revolution. So, maybe it is a little bit justified that they're all kind of feeling like it's the end of the world if they don't get what they want.
2: I think it's a little bit justified.
0: Yeah.
2: I think that... It's just, like, they're all their motives are different.
0: That's really true.
2: Like, they all have such different motives, but, like, Cosette and Marius just, like, want human connection, and Eponine just wants to be in love with Marius and wants Marius to love her back.
0: Yeah.
2: And then all of Marius' friends, Marius's friends just want the revolution. So it's, like, it feels super dramatic because, like, everyone has, like, a different end goal in the situation. So
0: and
2: it's, like...
0: All of the guys have, like, dedicated their lives to this. Like, they want to, like, give their lives up for this battle.
2: Yeah, they're, like, ready to die for it. Yeah. And Marius, I think, initially is too. When you see him initially, he's like ready to die, but when he sees Cosette,
0: he
2: he's like
0: in love. And he's like, wait, maybe life worth living. Life is worth living.
2: Life is worth living. Sorry, yeah, it was horrible. Definitely. But I don't know. I don't love that. I don't love that everyone's willing to die for their cause. But like, I wish that he wasn't like. And now I'm not even into the revolution because like, he has this weird like moment where he's like,
0: forget it. I'm in love.
2: Yeah, which is like also like you could be in love and also think the revolution is like needed and cool. Yeah.
0: But he does join them in the end, so it's okay.
2: Uh-huh.
0: But this, I was thinking about this. It's a little bit, it was weird because at the end of the movie, after the revolution fails, Marius and Cosette get married. They have this like big white wedding, Mamma Mia core.
2: Right.
0: But they're both like kind of rich and like it's like, did you forget about everything you fought for?
2: I don't think they did.
0: But it seems like they've just moved on and they're living their fancy little rich life. And it's like, what's even the moral of the story?
2: I think he does. The wedding, I feel like Cosette really would want a big white wedding, because she's, like, been through all of this shit.
0: Yeah.
2: Stuff. Like, she's been through it. She's been, like, hiding away from, like, everybody her whole entire life. And so, like, her being, she wants, like, that, like, moment of luxury. But I feel like Marius could be like, you know what, do you see how, but she's also philanthropist with her dad. Like, she would go to this, like, go to these, like, poor areas, and she would, like, give out, people would, like, give money and, like, help people. So I feel like... generally I feel like they would just like they would continue to do that, and like maybe Marius would continue to like stir the revolution, and she would like continue to help the poor with like their wealth. I would hope that's what they were doing, but it's really unclear. I don't know if it's more clear in the book.
0: Maybe they have more time
2: in
0: the book.
2: Hard to say,
0: but I do think the show is like, it really boils down to like, this was a hard time, and like this is what happened. It's just history, you know. There's no, it's not like, I mean, obviously, it's a little bit, like, romanticized in many ways.
2: Very
0: but
2: much
0: it's,
2: so.
0: But it's just, this is what happened, like, and all it really is about is, like, the people, the characters, and their relationships, and they just, like, it's telling their story, and how it would have happened.
2: And their story is just, they also happen to be living at this time where they're poor, and they need this revolution to happen for them to, like, be better. Which is beautiful.
0: And it's not like they're, like, these, like, talented people. They're just regular people who needed to have
2: change.
0: That's
2: the thing. Like, that's a lot of the people, like, in the revolution, like, all of Marius's friends, like, they're just regular guys. Like, Gavroche, he's just, like, a regular kid.
0: He's just, like, a kid.
2: He's so nine. Sad. He's nine. He's a child.
0: Yeah.
2: Like, they're just, like, he's, like, oh, I need my family, and, like, I need my, like, probably all his friends who are also, like, nine.
0: He's, like, less in Newsies.
2: I know.
0: What is it with, like, little boys in musicals?
2: I don't know. Like, they're always Les, there.
0: Gavroche.
2: Jack. There's another one.
0: The one from Sweeney Todd.
2: Yeah.
0: Whose name I don't remember.
2: Pirelli's kid.
0: Yeah. It's just like a thing.
2: It's a thing.
0: Okay, well, this next song we really think shows the humanity of the show.
2: Yes. It is A Heart Full of Love, live, by Michael Ball, Judy Kuhn, and Leia Salonga. And we hope you enjoy.

0: Welcome back, everybody. You are listening to Simmons Radio The Shark. This is our episode on Les Mis here at Going Dark Radio.
1: Yes.
0: And, yeah.
1: We're almost done with our... Sorry, I just remembered that we're going to go see it.
0: Yes. Ooh. Some personal news, me and Afia.
1: Personal theater
0: secured
1: news.
0: Secured some tickets to go see this when it comes to Boston in the summer.
1: Very exciting stuff.
0: Extremely exciting.
1: If you're at the Boston Opera House on Wednesday the 17th.
0: We'll be there.
1: On June. We'll be there. So, come say hi.
0: But yeah.
1: We'll be in the back. We'll be beautiful.
0: We're in the last section in the balcony. Cheapest tickets.
1: And you know what?
0: They do student rush tickets, but we were not feeling brave enough for that.
1: No.
0: But we recommend that you try.
1: We do.
0: If you're in the Boston area.
1: We just really like Les Mis. We really want to go see it. So yeah. We were like, let's try to guarantee ourselves a spot. And also we want to sit next to each other because we can.
0: That's so true.
1: Because we like to look at each other when bad things happen.
0: But yeah, we watched the movie and we're like, wow, this is like so good. We should go see it. And I really do think that it's a really good adaptation of the show.
1: I mean, we watched some slime tutorials afterwards, like yesterday, because I think we're going through a phase, but that's okay.
0: It was just so good we couldn't get enough.
1: But our phase did lead us to like look at some slime tutorials, and they looked pretty good, like,
0: yep,
1: to what the movie looked like.
0: So yeah.
1: Huge win.
0: They like rearranged and renamed some songs, but it's like pretty much the bones are like all the same.
1: Yeah.
0: Everything's pretty much the same. But yeah, cool fun fact about this. So Les Mis is based on a book, a very long book.
1: I think it's maybe 100 pages. It's really long.
0: How many? You can't hear you when you whisper.
1: I know, over 800.
0: Okay, wow, that is long.
1: Perhaps.
0: But yeah, so the author was Hugo. What's his full name?
1: Victor Hugo.
0: And he, like, witnessed the revolution. Mm-hmm. So that's pretty cool.
1: Yeah.
0: So it is really, like, a historical account.
1: And Jean Valjean is also based off of, like, a convict that he saw.
0: Oh.
1: And a bunch of the characters are based off of different people he met really and cool. saw. So he, like...
0: This is real, guys.
1: Real. There's also, like, a whole sewer scene in it at the end.
0: Yeah, Aldo was telling us.
1: But, but, like, in the movie, too, but Hugo goes into, like...
0: It's really disgusting.
1: He rambles about sewers in France for so long. In the book.
0: And this is, like, 1800s France. They didn't have a good sewage system.
1: But, yeah, he's a crazy writer. He also wrote The Hunchback of Notre Dame.
0: Mm-hmm.
1: And the other one that's, like, kind of famous, but I forget what it is. But I feel like a lot of the times in his, like, shows, like, one of the women gets, like, friend-zoned, or someone gets friend-zoned.
0: Oh.
1: Eponine.
0: Well, she
1: the
0: does.
1: The Hunchback of Notre Dame.
0: Yes.
1: Friend-zoned, too.
0: Crazy.
1: Maybe he was, like, really severely friend-zoned, and it's, like, scary for him to, like, find love. Just a thought.
0: Like how Walt Disney, like, made everyone's parents be, like, not in the picture because his parents weren't.
1: Yeah. But it's, like, oh, he only wrote two books, so it's not as bad.
0: Right.
1: It's not, like, okay, well.
0: Another cool thing we noticed about the show is that a lot of the music repeats.
1: I love a motif in music, guys.
0: Yeah.
1: I'm also, this is really embarrassing to acknowledge, I'm also a band kid.
0: See, you acknowledge, that's good.
1: Thanks. I was a theater kid, but I was also a band kid. And I love orchestral and symphonic music. It's one of my faves. Everyone has their own theme, and all the motifs mm-hmm. are so pretty, and they're all, like, all the chords, like, are so good, and, like, the way that they, the death, like, theme where people die and they play the same music over and over again after is so good. They all have their own, like, little lines and phrases that they say. Javert has his own, Jean Valjean has his own, Cosette has her own, like, Castle on a Cloud, like, that motif is repeated in different ways throughout the music, and then sometimes it's, like, even broken up, so it's, like, da-da-da-da, da-da-da, like, a little bit later, and you can, like, hear, like, parts of it. I love mm-hmm. when music is like that. It's so cool. It's so awesome, and it made me really happy.
0: And also, like, the melodies of the words that they're singing, too, not
1: yeah.
0: just the orchestra. Like, they'll be singing a song, and you're like, wait a second, I've heard this before.
1: Like, but look
0: different
1: down.
0: Words. Look down, yes.
1: Times.
0: The beginning work song is the same.
1: Yeah. Or I dreamed, I feel like Who Am I is repeated a few times.
0: Mm-hmm. And On My Own is repeated in a lot of different songs.
1: Yeah.
0: Like the melody.
1: So it's really, like, fun because it feels very, like, each person is their own character and they have their own, like, song. And the way that they think is, like, the way that they sing almost. Like, Javert has his own, like, melody, too, where it's like da da da da da da da da da da da da da da da. But like every time he has like a monologue, he speaks it in that way. Like, what are the monologues when they sing?
0: I don't know.
1: A sing- whenever he has a singing, because they don't talk very much in this movie. This musical, everything is done through song. But all the monologues are like, they have when they do them, they do it through their own like musical motif, which is cool.
0: Yeah, but the technical elements of the show are like, you can tell that it's very thought out and very genius.
1: So good. It doesn't ever look like a green screen. Like, it feels it feels really real. Like, you feel like you're actually in, like, the sewers of France.
0: Ew.
1: In, like, a poor area of France.
0: Yeah.
1: And sets were so elaborate.
0: The character designs were great, too. Like, the costuming and the makeup.
1: The makeup was so good.
0: Which is a challenge because, like, everyone's, like, really poor, so they're all kind of sick. And they have to, like, convey that in a way that's, like...
1: The special effects makeup was so
0: good.
1: They all looked like they had scabies.
0: Yeah, but it's also, like, they have to do it in, like, a respectful way, because, like, these are real people.
1: Yeah.
0: So.
1: But I think I said that. I'm like, they look, like, they all look so diseased. It's really good. I think I said that a lot. Because they did look really good. Like, it looked realistically diseased, and they all look, like, realistically dirty. Like, Fantine never looks like she's, like, when she's working. She never looks pretty after she's, like, on the street. Like, Cosette doesn't look pretty. No one ever looks, like... Like, there's no obvious... The only people who have obvious makeup on, I feel like, are Cosette when she's living in Paris as an adult. And the Thénardiers, who are, like...
0: Con artists.
1: Like, crazy makeup all the time.
0: Yeah. But it's also, like, not over the top. Well, they're over the top, but everyone else is not over the top.
1: No.
0: It's, like, very...
1: Humble. I feel like they have the same, like, four outfits that they wear, but, like, that makes sense for the time period.
0: Yeah.
1: So it's not, like, a cartoon character.
0: True.
1: All very good stuff. Yeah, the technical elements are really cool.
0: Yeah, we can't wait to go see a show.
1: I know.
0: I think this... Will this be, like, really cool in the round?
1: Like, imagine would be so cool in the round.
0: Because, but like, the barricade...
1: Imagine the barricade being...
0: A circle?
1: But imagine you're in the barricade. Imagine that the set... No. Imagine it would be a circle, but imagine, like, after, like, Act 2 starts, and the set comes out and encompasses you in the barricade, so... Like, they act around, like, if you're sitting, like, the barricade is, like, you can see, but it's also, like, you're kind of part of it. So you're watching from inside, or you're watching from, like, being in the houses above them.
0: Wow, that'd be cool.
1: Guys, I
0: mean, you're going to do a show on the round.
1: Soon, apparently.
0: Yes.
1: Perhaps. Guys, I love it. I love set design. Maybe I should do, like, transfer to Simmons, go to school for...
0: Do you say transfer to Simmons?
1: Transfer out.
0: Oh.
1: Transfer to Simmons, go to somewhere for college for set design, musical theater.
0: Maybe.
1: Stage design.
0: Don't do that.
1: Abandon Anya.
0: Oh. It's okay, I can do this without you. Just kidding.
1: Who would do a really great historical analysis of it, though?
0: No one.
1: It's true. Well, probably somebody else.
0: No one.
1: I bet Ella could do it.
0: No.
1: I'm kidding.
0: You're irreplaceable. Okay, well, it seems like we ran out of things to talk about.
1: Genuinely.
0: So let's play our last song for you guys. We wanted to end on a very positive note. This song is supposed to be, like, very uplifting and encouraging for the audience. This is Do You Hear the People Sing by Michael McGuire and the Les Mis original Broadway cast recording.

free men. It is the music of a people who will not be slaves again. When the beating of your heart echoes the beating of the drums, there is a life about

0: Welcome back to Going Dark Radio. You're listening to the Simmons Shark. We're on Yanofia, and we were talking a little bit about Les Mis, but now we're not really talking about Les Mis, and we're primarily talking about fun theater news, our trivia, and what you can go and see in the next few weeks.
1: Yes. So tonight, tonight only.
0: Is it tonight?
1: Yeah, it's Friday.
0: The 9th.
1: Well, that was Thursday, so that'd be a little weird. No, it's tonight at 7:30. You can go see Little Shop of Horrors by Sue F. Theater and the Puppet Lab. It's puppets, which is pretty cool.
0: That is pretty cool.
1: It's only $5 for Sue F. students, $10 for everyone else. It's going to be really good, so go see that.
0: You can also see The Wash at the Front Porch Arts Collective this weekend only. So if that's something that you're interested in, you should go check that out. I don't quite know what the price is for that,
1: but I assume The Wash is $15. It's about, it's actually really cool. it's set in 1881. It's a staged reading. But it is about, it's only two nights or 2 days. And it's about, black laundresses in Atlanta in 1881 who led a strike, weeks before the International Cotton Exposition was coming to town. And they were demanding higher pay, I think. And it was the first, it's the first successful interracial organized labor strike of the post-Civil War era.
0: That's beautiful.
1: Very cool.
0: We love that.
1: Yeah. So that's tomorrow and Sunday.
0: At the Front Porch Arts Collective.
1: Mm-hmm. And it's your last chance to see Angry, Raucous?
0: Raucous, yeah.
1: And Shamelessly Gorgeous over at Lyric Stage.
0: Yes.
1: So yeah, $20 for that one.
0: And some theater news. The Chess Cast album, music by Benny Anderson and Bjorn Alvaeus, featuring
1: Aaron, and those are the people from ABBA.
0: Yes. Featuring Aaron Tveit, Leah Michelle, and Nicholas Christopher.
1: Is
0: out. Very exciting. Maybe we should listen to that.
1: Yeah, we should. We love Aaron Tveit.
0: We do love Aaron
1: Tveit. And we don't love Leah Michelle, but she has a great voice.
0: It's true. It's true. I don't know how I feel about that. It's like one person I really like and one person I don't like as much.
1: I know, it's
0: in
1: like
0: one album. It's like, wow, okay.
1: But I feel like their voices would go really, really well together.
0: I agree.
1: I've heard good things about the revival. I don't know what it's about, though.
0: No idea. I've heard good things about it.
1: Like,
0: I just don't
1: Queen's
0: know what
1: Gambit.
0: It is. Kind of, I hope so. But yeah, I am excited to listen to that.
1: Yeah.
0: I haven't listened. There's like, I feel like there's a lot of shows where like, I'll hear it. I'm like, oh, I feel like that's good. They're like, oh, it's a revival. And I'm like, I would never expect this to be.
1: Cold War.
0: I love the Cold War. That sounds wrong, but it's true.
1: It's a metaphor. Wow. That's cool.
0: I love that.
1: But it is also about chess.
0: Love chess. Okay, great. We're going to love it.
1: Yeah. For some ultra hyper-local theater news.
0: Yes.
1: Emmanuel College has announced their 2026-2027 theater season.
0: Yay!
1: Super exciting. And the featured musical in the spring is going to be Sunset Boulevard, which is super cool.
0: You can go check out their Instagram for more information.
1: I think it's at EC Theater Arts.
0: Yeah. Maybe there's an underscore in there.
1: And you can also see what other plays are going on, some student-directed plays, which is very cool.
0: Yes, we're very excited to work.
1: We'll be involved in those. So.
0: We will probably be working on them, so you should come see them. We're huge fans. Trivia?
1: Yes!
0: Yay! Okay.
1: Our first trivia question was, what did Jean Valjean steal? If you've been listening, or if you know anything about Les Mis, that's kind of like the basic thing. he stole a loaf of bread.
0: It's true. And who survives the barricade attacks? Basically, they build a barricade, then the National Guard attacks them. And it's super tragic, and, like, literally no one survives except for one person, and it is Marius. And he only survives because Jean Valjean saves him. So, Marius survives the barricade attack.
1: He Everyone basically else is, like, on out of death.
0: Tragically dies.
1: So sad. Last question was a little bit of a trick question.
0: Yeah, it was.
1: What revolution is Les Mis about? And it is not the French Revolution. It is the June Revolution.
0: Yes.
1: Most people said the French.
0: Sorry, everyone, you would have gotten the whole set right if you hadn't done it. But
1: shout out to Alice because Alice got all three right. Good job.
0: Nice job. Alright, so really tragic news, honestly, but this is probably our last show-based episode of the whole year. How do we feel about that? Kind of sad.
1: Sad, but we ended on a good note, I think.
0: Yeah, I agree. But we won't have our show next week, or the week after that, because we'll be doing COF Dance and The Wizard of Oz. So go see those. I'll be in COF Dance, and Anya will be performing in The Wizard of Oz. And I'll be scurrying around.
1: Guys, I play seven different characters.
0: So Anya's like really cool. And Anya's like the best. So you should go see her in Wizard of Oz. And then you should maybe stop by and see all the people who are going to be in Wizard of Oz in the COF Dance show.
1: Yes, there's lots of overlap. Afia's in two dances.
0: Yeah.
1: Very, very cool. Going to be a great, entertaining, fun night of. And you're probably going to see a lot of people that you know on stage. So even if you don't like dance, which it's not my favorite to watch, honestly. But that's okay.
0: It's okay.
1: There
0: are some really good songs. I've seen a lot of the pieces. I really like a lot of them.
1: Love
0: the music.
1: Music
0: is good.
1: I've heard there's some Hamilton in there.
0: There's Wait For It's going to be there. House of Holbein is in this show.
1: Oh my gosh.
0: There's one more Hamilton.
1: Is it My Shot? I saw that one.
0: Yeah, My Shot is also in it. So, you know,
1: if you're a theater kid, then you should go.
0: You should go. There's a lot of different little theater things happening. And there's some really fun hip hop and heels. A lot of contemporary jazz, very excited stuff.
1: That's gonna be really fun. I think the tickets are $10 for that.
0: But $5 if you're a COF student.
1: Oh really?
0: Yeah.
1: That's great because I don't have $10.
0: Yeah, $5 for a COF student, and then you can go on to like the Linktree and like purchase Eventbrite tickets.
1: Amazing.
0: They're available now. I mean, you'll just like reserve your seat, but.
1: And The Wizard of Oz will probably be around that same price range.
0: Yeah. And I feel like the tickets will be announced kind of soon. So
1: yes, they will be announced soon.
0: They'll be posted on our Instagram.
1: Tuned.
0: Yeah. All right.
1: But this does mean that for the next 2 weeks, for the next 2 weeks, you won't have our show, which is sad.
0: Yeah, we'll miss you.
1: But then for the 2 weeks after that, which is May 1st and May 8th, for finals, we'll be doing some finals going dark playlists.
0: It's true.
1: But we wanted to include you guys, and we wanted to do something a little interesting.
0: Yes.
1: So we are going to have themed playlists.
0: Yeah.
1: So keep an eye out on our Instagram for a poll. For two different playlists based on a theme, and you get to vote on the theme. And maybe we'll do a suggestion box too.
0: Yeah,
1: we have our own ideas.
0: Yes. Because we love doing our little weeks of like just songs last semester, but we would love some help because
1: we want your input.
0: We want your input because you are also our
1: this
0: listeners.
1: This is for you guys.
0: Not just
1: for us.
0: Also for us.
1: Well, it's very much for us, but it's also for you.
0: It's all for you. So, with that, keep an eye out. For running.
1: Yay!
0: And we will see you in 2 weeks.
1: In 3 weeks.
0: There we go.
1: How math works.
0: Sorry.
1: It's okay.
0: It's awkward. All right.
1: How dare you?
0: All right. I'm going to go hit all the buttons.
1: Hey, this has been Going Dark Radio, and you are listening to Simmons the Shark Radio.
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1: Thank you guys for listening, and we will see you later.
0: Bye.
1: Bye. I was like...

Hello and welcome to the Juice Box with me, Maggie, on Simmons Radio, The Shark. For those of you that are new here, welcome. To everyone else, welcome back. We just heard Splish Splash by Bobby Darin. What a wonderful tune. Great, relaxing introduction into this week's theme, which is, of course, onomatopoeia. Of course, obviously it's onomatopoeia. Boom, bang, pop, you get the drill. So today we'll be spending the hour listening to songs with onomatopoeia in the title. Up next, we got a sneak peek. We've got a Charlie XCX double play with Boom, Clap, and Crash, followed with Mbop by Hanson, here on the Juice Box on Simmons Radio, The Shark.

Welcome back, friends. Happy belated Paddy's. Yesterday, I, of course, celebrated a week early. But that's all right. A lot of people celebrated this past Sunday, the parade and all here in Boss. Happy belated Paddy's. I didn't even really wear green yesterday. I apologize. Someone did try to pinch me. Apparently, that's a thing. If you're not wearing green, you get pinched, I guess. I don't really know what that's all about. But anyways, last year I did a whole celebration with Irish and St. Paddy's-esque songs. I was really feeling it. I think I really used the best I had in my arsenal last year. I didn't have much new to give this time around. And I, honest to God, I wasn't really in the Paddy spirit. I wasn't feeling it. I've been busy. So thanks to Lily for this fun theme suggestion. She suggested it in conversation earlier this week. I think it's fabulous. Do I wish I had more Irish songs to share with you all? Absolutely I do. Absolutely I do. If you want to listen to the ones I did last year, the Spotify link with all the Juicebox past and present playlists, it's in the Instagram bio, thejuicebox.radio. But this year, instead of Irish, we're getting Mbop. That's the give and take. Speaking of, let's get back into the onomatopoeia tunes, shall we? Up next is Boom Boom by John Lee Hooker, Snap Out of It by Arctic Monkeys, and Crash by Gwen Stefani. Here on The Juice Box, on Simmons Radio, The Shark.

shoot you right down, right off of your feet. Take you home with me, put you in my house.

Welcome back. I hope we're enjoying the mix of oldies and 2000s and today that keeps happening. I find it quite fun. But before we hear any more onomatopoeia tunes, let's get into this week's ins and outs. For those who don't know, each week I share three things that I think are quote-unquote in and three things that I think are quote-unquote out. That's it. That's the whole thing. They're often incredibly bizarre and incredibly irrelevant, so let's see what's on the docket for today. On the in list, number one, we have Instagram notes. Is it old of me to say that I didn't really know this was happening until like this week? I couldn't tell you when they got here. I just recently found out, to be quite honest. If they've been here for a while, which heck, I wouldn't know, it feels like a missed opportunity. I think it's time to get really involved in this. Personally, I'm going to get really involved in this. It's going to be weird emojis and cryptic songs that have like no deeper meaning but appear like they do. You know, I'm thrilled to get in on this. I think this is a unique opportunity. So Instagram notes, I'm excited to see what happens. I think they're only for friends. I'm not sure. I'm unclear on that, but I'm gonna do some more digging. I'm gonna do some boots on the ground journalism research on Instagram notes. Second in, selfies not 0.5. Not 0.5. A true selfie. Let's connect with our roots. Our roots being what, 2015? Hold that phone up at eye level, mog to the camera. That's all you gotta do. True selfies, I think. If you know me, you know I love taking selfies. Is that vain of me? Is that self-absorbed? Maybe a little bit of both. I think that's fine. I love selfies. That's just the truth of life. But 0.5s, I think that's over. If it's like a group photo or like it's a pretty landscape that you got to get in the back, absolutely. Selfies? No, it's just me and the camera. That's me and the camera. And I think we got to get back to that. And last but not least, on the in list today, we have messy ponytail. Okay. Messy buns have been here. They've been kind of taking over. Well, not taking over, but monopolizing the space, if you will, that messy ponytail could also be in. I think it's time to embrace messy ponytail. Slick backs are great too. I love a messy bun. That's great. I love a slick back. That's chic. My hair's greasy, but I have to go to the office. Slick back. Come on. But there's something very like frazzling and chic and cute about throwing your hair up into a ponytail, letting the front pieces fall where they may. Maybe there's a curl in the back happening. I don't know. I think messy ponytail is, again, similar to Instagram note, missed opportunity. Let's get back to this. Let's see what happens. Let's try it out. Now for the outs. First of all, we have florals for spring. This has been over. Boring, yawning. Give me something new. Give me something fresh, something I can work with. Meryl Streep told us, what, 20 years ago? More than 20 years ago in The Devil Wears Prada? She told us. She said, what are we doing? What are we doing? Florals for spring? There's so much out there. What? Chia print for spring? Heck. Fluorescent orange for spring. Like, let's do something unique. Let's do something bold, something never done before. Florals for spring, no. Mashed potatoes? Enough. And I've got a couple things to say. First of all, I think this is a fall winter food. This is like heavy and weird to have now. I've also had them too many times in too short an amount of time. The dining hall has been having mashed potatoes. I can't say daily, but it's more than weekly. It's quite a few days a week at minimum. And it's just getting to be a little too much. It's getting to be overbearing. It's a little intense of an amount of mashed potatoes that I'm expected to consume. Everything's great in moderation. Well, hold on. Things are great in moderation. Too much of anything is a bad thing. Too much mashed potatoes. Like, we've gotten there. I specifically have gotten there.
And I think we got to call it quits for right now. Let it reset. And lastly, on the out list, we have waiting to the last minute to do laundry. Let's get ahead of this. Let's plan. Let's not wait till there's one pair of underwear left and we're frightened. Okay? This is a reminder to myself, as much as it is at all of you. It's something I need to stop doing. I love not doing my laundry. It's something I really enjoy. Sometimes it gets to a point where I have to just go buy new things. Because I'm like, ooh, in the laundry, what do? I guess I'll go buy some Calvins. No, Maggie, do your laundry ahead of time, maybe. Don't let it get to the point where you have to go to the store, Maggie. This is a word of wisdom from someone who's lived it. Do that laundry ahead of time. You, me, everyone. Something we have to get on. We have to get on in the spring months. Well, that's it. That's the third and final out for the week. It's a wrap. Thanks for listening. I hope you resonate or at least liked hearing them. Now let's get back to the music. We just hit the halfway point. I think we're going to wrap up a bit early today. But before we do, up next on Simmons Radio, The Shark is Bang Bang by Jesse J, Ariana Grande, and Nicki Minaj. Whoomp There It Is by Tag Team. And Boom Boom Pow by the Black Eyed Peas.

Hello again, friends. We're going to wrap things up a bit early for today's Onomatopoeia episode. We'll be back again at the same time next week, so be sure to listen in. Thank you so much for tuning in today. I really, really appreciate it. We're going to end it off with my current favorite song, and a bit of an obsession from his new album, Pop by Harry Styles. Once again, this has been The Juice Box with me, Maggie, on Simmons Radio, The Shark. Have a good week, and we'll see you next time.

Hello, hello, hello. You are listening to Simmons Radio, The Shark, and this is The Fishbowl with your host, Piper. Welcome back to another week. I'm so happy to be here with you all today. This show today, I just kind of made on a whim because I decided that I need more joyful and whimsiness in my life. So that is our theme for today. I'm going to be playing a bunch of songs that are very upbeat, that make me happy. Talk about things that make me happy because I can and I want to. So yeah, I'm so sleepy. I feel very sleepy today, so I'm hoping this will like wake me up, invigorate me, enliven me, etc. Yeah. So you just heard Rich Girl by Daryl Hall and John Oates. One of my favorites. It's such a good party song. I had this realization today that there's only a month left in the semester. A month from today are the first day of exams, in which I don't have any. Isn't that crazy? It's crazy. Crazy, crazy, crazy. A month left of the semester. So I realize I really got to lock in. the end is near. If you will. So, with that being said, we're going to invigorate some more whimsy here today. I'm going about to play a song so nostalgic, but I think brings out, like, the dancey happy in me. And that is Hot Rod by Dayglo.

0: is.
1: You just heard Hot Rot by Dayglow and Liz by Runny Wolf. Now, those are both really great songs. They're both like 2021 early, I don't want to say post-pandemic, just like some older songs that I really like. I love Remy Wolf, and I want to incorporate her more into more of the music I play because she's just so me. I love her. So, like I said, I'm trying to invigorate Joy and Whimsy. I'm not feeling like, I'm just so tired and stressed from school, guys, so I'm trying to flip this frown upside down with the music I'm playing today. I don't have much to say, so I think today I'm mostly just going to be playing music. That's just kind of how I'm feeling. Up next, we have Come On Eileen by Dexy's Midnight Runners.

0: You are listening to Simmons Radio, The Shark, and this is The Fishbowl here with your host, Piper. It is April 8th, 2026. Almost at 2006. You just heard Come On Eileen by Dexys Midnight Runners and Everywhere by Fleetwood Mac. One thing that has brought me a lot of joy this week is, I don't know if you guys have seen Good Mythical Morning. Okay, so they have a spinoff of a bunch of other shows, and one of them that they do is, like, it's the Mythical Kitchen social media, and they do this segment called Last Meals, and they invite a bunch of celebrities and just famous people, and they ask them what their dream last meal would be, and then they cook it all for them, and they get to, like, eat it over conversations about life and death, which is so cool. It's a really interesting segment, and I really enjoy it. But then it got me thinking, and I've seen a bunch of people also on social media doing this, which is why I got the idea, what would my last meal be? And I've thought long and hard about this, and I do have an answer, and I'm very passionate about this answer. Okay, so my last meal would be, it has quite a few things, okay? Starting with three drinks, I want a giant jug of ice water that I can chug. Because chugging ice water in between food is so, it's just such a good feeling. I also want a giant glass of full fat chocolate milk, the really thick chocolate milk. Giant glass. Maybe just give me the whole 2 gallons, who knows? And then I want a large white lightning with toasted marshmallow from my job at the Cedarburg Coffee Roastery in Cedarburg, Wisconsin. What that means is I want a 24 ounce nitro cold brew out of specifically their nitro with 4 pumps. Of toasted marshmallow syrup and a splash of half and half. Delicious. And then I would move on to my appetizers. Start with a dip flight. 3 dips. I want crostinis and tortilla chips and various crackers. All of these dips, by the way, are hot. I want a puff pastry wrapped brie wheel, spinach artichoke dip, and buffalo chicken dip. And then I want to have a platter of Saz's mozzarella sticks and crab rangoons from Spring Garden, which is my local Chinese place. Then I want Taco Bell. So I would get a chicken chalupa supreme and a chicken quesarito, but specifically the chicken quesarito recipe they had before they retired it for the first time because it was better than when they brought it back.
1: Oh, sorry.
0: Then, sorry guys, I'm just dying over here. I think then we move on to the mains, okay? My mom's tuna pasta salad and a giant bowl of Alfredo from Olive Garden, but no chicken, no broccoli, nothing. Maybe some mushrooms. That'd be good. Then I would have the Kung Pao cauliflower with steaming hot rice from Dan Dan with a side of sautéed green beans. Really can be sautéed anyway. I just love green beans. Then my final big part of the dinner would be a Bibinger's fish fry from Slinger, Wisconsin. So fried beer battered cod with half of a loaded baked potato, rye bread that is buttered, coleslaw, and a lot of tartar sauce, and I guess some lemon. And then for dessert, I would have 3 things. Some frozen vanilla custard. I would like it from Culver's or Out and Out, but I'll really take any frozen custard. With raspberries and Oreos. I want a big slice of yellow funfetti cake with a thin layer of chocolate frosting. Very, very, very thin. I want their cake to be really moist, not dry and crumbly. And I want the cake to frosting ratio to be like 9 to 1. And then lastly, I want a big old thing of banana pudding from Magnolia Bakery. I think this is a very reasonable last meal, personally. I'm curious to hear your thoughts about it, but that would be my last meal, personally. And with that being said, we're going to move on to some more songs here. Up next, we have a double feature, but from Eli. This is Marianne and Feel Your Rain.

You just heard Marianne and Feel Your Rain by Eli. I love Eli, and I think, or I don't know if it's Ellie or Eli, if I'll be honest. But I know she's a relatively new artist, and I love her music, and it's so upbeat. It's very early 2000s, and Feel Your Rain is one that just came out. Marianne is one that my friend Brogan showed me, and then I got hooked. So, shout out, Brogan. Let's see. We have about half of the show left today. I was gonna, I kind of have, like, I don't have a theme today. I have nothing super interesting to talk about besides the fact that all I do is go to school all day right now. So, let's see here. I think we're gonna play two more songs and then maybe I'll talk about my classes next semester. We'll do that. It's just a little intimate chit-chat. Up next, we have Come With Me by Surfaces and Add Up My Love by Claro.

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This is The Fishbowl with your host, Piper. And you just heard Add Up My Love by Claro. So, like I was saying, I just registered for classes yesterday, which is really weird. I'm going into semester 5, my last year of undergrad. Very, very crazy. It doesn't feel like it. But I'm so ready for this one to be over. I'm so ready. It's just been, I think this year was my hardest academic year besides grad school, and I didn't know that, and so then I did it, and I was like, wow, this sucks, because, yeah, I did a lot of things. I took 11 or 12 classes, so much, but it's okay, because next year is going to be way easier now, and I'm excited. So, in terms of my classes, I'm taking, computer systems, which is, like, how to take apart a computer. It's like the hardware part of the computer. That class I'm excited for. I'm taking media writing and editing. It's a basic writing class I have to take. Love, sex, and intimacy in pop culture, which is a new class being offered, and it's for my women and gender studies minor. I'm cross-registering at Emmanuel. And I'm going to be taking, as long as it gets approved, I'm going to be taking an analog photography class, which is so fun. Simmons does offer them, but not this semester. So it's like darkroom photography. Very excited for that. That's my fun class. And then I'm taking my first grad class. I'm taking information something and services. So I'm taking some of my grad classes early because it's A, cheaper, and B, I have the credits to do it. So, very exciting stuff. It's going to be an interesting combination of classes, but I'm hoping it's not going to be too bad. And then that means that I can propose to do research in the spring because that'll leave me time, which is very exciting because I've been wanting to do research since coming to Simmons and I haven't had time. So the goal in mind is to write a research proposal, come up with whatever research I'm going to do because I don't know, and write a research proposal so that I can do research in the spring. So that's my life plan. And then my final semester, I'll be taking a lot of women and gender studies classes and my final computer class and maybe a fun class and maybe another grad class. We'll find out. I don't know. I have no idea. That was like ASMR. Can you guys even hear this? It's like ASMR. We'll see how my final year of undergrad goes. With that being said, we're going to play one of my favorite Whimsy songs, Love is Everywhere by Magdalena Bay.

You just heard Love Is Everywhere by Magdalena Bay and Daylight by Maroon 5. Oh, folks, so we're getting to the last song of the episode. I know I haven't had much to say today. I just wanted to play music that was upbeat, that makes me happy. I just don't have much commentary. So, guess we'll leave that for some episodes in the future. Before I play my last song and exit for the week, we have four shows left of the semester. Just for a little preview, I know I'm going to do a country and bluegrass episode, which will be fun. And also, I'm going to be having a special guest on one of my episodes before the end of the semester. One final thing, on Friday at 10 a.m. Eastern Standard Time, I will be airing my interview with the Army of the Navy live here on Simmons Radio, The Shark. And I am so excited to be airing that for everyone. So feel free to tune in. I hope you enjoyed the music I played today. Again, like I said, I know I haven't had much commentary, but today just felt more like a music playing episode for me. Now, to end off our episode today, we're going to be playing It's Not Living If It's Not With You by the 1975.

That was It's Not Living If It's Not With You by the 1975. This has been the Fishbowl here on Simmons Radio The Shark. Once again, I apologize. I didn't really talk much this week. I just felt more like playing music. But I plan on my next four episodes being very talking heavy. So that'll supplement for it. But you gotta have a break week every once in a while. So, like I said, tune in on Friday at 10 a.m. Eastern Standard Time to hear my interview with the Army, the Navy. And until then, I will see you next time. Peace, love, coconuts. Bye, everyone.

Hello. Good evening. Good evening. It is currently, ooh la la, it is currently 8:03, Tuesday, March 17th. You are listening to Ready Ready Radio on Simmons Radio The Shark. And you just heard, apologies for opening with this, but you just heard Big Mouth Strikes Again by the Smiths. Ooh. Oh man, I was gonna go in swinging and say something, but then I completely blanked on it because I got excited on saying that today is a holiday. If you don't know, somehow today is St. Patrick's Day. Wow, I was gonna tell you, I was so prepared to be like, today is the umpteenth celebration of St. Patrick's Day, but I don't know actually. I don't know, but I wanted to tell you that, and I just have to be transparent and say that I don't know. Right. I feel like I need to give a disclaimer about this playlist and say that I'm not totally confident on it. There's at least, well, okay. Let's say this is a good thing because it gives me things to talk about for each of the songs. There were a few semi last minute additions. Last minute as in I did it, I added them today. Because I was like, I'm surely forgetting something. Because I try and do this thing where when I have an idea for a playlist, if there's, and I don't mean just for radio even, but just playlists in general, I hold it to myself to make that playlist as soon as I think of it, because otherwise I'm going to forget. And the more songs I listen to, the more I'll be like, man, I should really make that playlist. And then I'll forget them over the course of it. But anyways, I've been trying not to do that, so I immediately make the playlist. But I knew that there were songs that I was forgetting for this one. And for those of you at home who don't know the theme of this one, well, it is, of course, the patron saint of not Ireland, but France, Joan of Arc. We're doing a Joan of Arc episode because I ran out of my backlog of like already done and organized playlists pretty much. And I realized like, oh rats, I don't really have like a strong plan. I don't really have a strong plan for whenever I realized this, which was like kind of cutting it close, to the deadline, the deadline being Tuesday, which is today. So I had a bunch of unfinished playlists, and I was like, I need to spruce one of these up. And I thought, what's the easiest one to spruce up? But it's the most interesting. And I decided the Joan of Arc one. Yep, I've been, well, out of control there. I have been thinking about Joan of Arc quite a bit this week for some reason, which take that as you will. I think I've just been very stressed out lately. And when I get stressed out, I start turning to saints, but in a fairly agnostic way. Yeah, I don't know. Well, we have this whole episode to talk about, sainthood, don't we? this is the theological episode. It's not at all. I don't really want to talk about that. I really only want to talk about Joan of Arc. Okay. I just took my leather jacket off. We're getting serious now. All right. Let's do the next two songs. All right. Let's do two songs now. Or actually, no, let's do Oof. Okay. This is I've got a tough one here because these next three songs I have slotted up are all around 5 minutes long, but they go well together, I think. Let's do all three of them, okay? We're gonna do all three for the sake of sound, sonically. This is the best option for us, okay? So we're gonna get right into it. I'm not gonna tell you what you're listening to. You'll hear in a second. Okay, let's do that.

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No man to get her through this very smoky night.

Hello, hello, back again, back again. That was a long break. That was a long break. I hope you had a relaxing second to regain your senses and meditate on some music. Yeah, that's what I hoped you did. That's what I hoped you did. All right, what did we listen to? You may be asking. Okay, in order of appearance. We had, quite straightforward here, Joan of Arc by Leonard Cohen. Oh boy, don't know if you've heard of that guy. After that, we had Joanie by Kate Bush. And then after that, what you just heard was Kimberly by Patti Smith. And can I just say, she's really good. She's really good. She's really good. I mean, just like listening to the lyrics, she has such a way with words. I love poetry, and Patti Smith is also a poet on top of being a musician and a photographer and et cetera, et cetera. Anyways. Love poetry. And recently I've been thinking a lot about the way that words sound. And I think that's one of my, like, my weaker points as a poet is that I have a tough time really feeling like I'm actually meticulously picking out the correct words that I want to use to, like, have that rhythm. And yeah, I don't know. I've been a little self-conscious about my poetry lately, which is like I was on a real roll of just writing a bunch of notes at poetry, to then post on my Instagram story, and there are some good ones there, but also like I don't feel like I have that freedom in myself right now. I'm being quite critical of my work lately. In a lot of areas, which sucks because it makes it harder to share it. And that's one of the joys of creating things, I think, is to share it with a wider audience, or even not a wider audience, just with people, people that you care about. And I love sharing things that I make with people I care about, because usually you create this mutually beneficial back and forth. And that's very nice. I think that's very nice. I think some of my strongest, I mean, actually almost all of my strongest friendships have been built off of this sort of building of creative works, either together, as in like you're working together on one thing, or bouncing ideas off of each other about separate things, or, you know, just all of that. It's really great. I think that's really great. I think if I had $1 billion, I would become one of those people who funds a bunch of artists, and I would move all my friends onto a non-cult commune, and then we'd all make art together forever, and it would be so awesome, and it would be so great. But anyways, Patti Smith, beautiful, beautiful, beautiful, beautiful. Of course, the line where she mentions Joan of Arc, here I stand again in this old electric wind whirlwind, the sea rushes up my knees like flame, and I feel just some misplaced Joan of Arc in the cause as you looking up at me. It's great. It's really good. But also, just like, listening to it again, and it's just like, oh, I'm looking at the lyrics right now, guys. You have to give me a second. Ugh, she says, your soul was like a network of spittle. I love the word spittle, guys. I do. Sorry, I'm giggling to myself because it's kind of ridiculous to say, but it's such a good word. I hope it's on my list of favorite words. I have a list of favorite words in my notes app where I just add a bunch of words that I love, kind of self-explanatory. Anyways, we're going to do two songs now, and I'll tell you right now, one of them has the exact same name. We're doing a little bit of a repeat of last episode where a lot of these songs have really similar names, No, that's not even true. It's just that two of these songs have the exact same name, and they're by different artists. We listened to previously, if you remember, like 10 minutes ago, we listened to Joan of Arc by Leonard Cohen here at Ready Ready Radio, on Simmons Radio The Shark, doing my due diligence here. Joan of Arc by Leonard Cohen. Now, we are going to listen to Joan of Arc by Madonna. If you were hoping I said Arcade Fire, that's not going to happen, because
I listened to that song. I have never listened to Arcade Fire before. I listened to that song to see if I wanted to put it on this playlist. And I went, I don't know about it. Anyways, right, we're going to do Joan of Arc by Madonna. And then after that, we're going to do Only If for a Night by Florence plus The Machine. Okay, and then we'll be back. I will be back. Okay, Madonna time. Yay.

oh my God, Florence Welch, am I right? Am I right? Oh God, it's Florence and the Machine. God, it's she's good. She's really good. I have probably listened to Dance Fever, like 100 times over the course of, I don't know, like the last 2 years. It's a really good album. It is so, so good. I don't think there's a single song on that album that doesn't make me want to dance, which is just like, God. I think of that tweet where it's like a picture of a tambourine in like a shower caddy, and it's like, just in case Florence and the Machine comes on in the shower. And I'm like, yes, I understand that. I understand that completely. I listened to that album so many times in the shower. God, it's so good. It's just so good. This song is not from Dance Fever. It's from a different album, but it's also so good. It's so, so, oh, it's so good. To say something a little cruel here, I paired Madonna with this song because I didn't really love the Madonna song. I like the chorus. I think the chorus is really fun. But the actual content of the song, it's give or take. I mostly put it there because I like Madonna overall. This is like more modern Madonna, which I don't dislike. But

I'm not as big a fan of Joan of Arc Madonna. I mostly put it on because, one, I like Madonna, as I said, and two, I just think saying Joan of Arc by Madonna is kind of funny, because Madonna, the Virgin Mary, Joan of Arc, Saint. Okay. Anyways, so I put these two together because I was like, well, if they don't like Madonna, well, they gotta like this song. And I really think I think this song uplifts Madonna. I do have to say, though, when I was listening to it, Joan of Arc, Madonna, I was like, you know, this is kind of like a funny, this would have been funny to play back to back with Big Mouth Strikes Again, because I think it is kind of, I don't know, I've seen many people online, because there's a whole joke of like, how dare Morrissey say he knows how Joan of Arc felt. And honestly, that's fine. I don't care. It's a joke. And even if people are taking it seriously, who cares? Screw Morrissey. But I think it's so funny that he says he knows how Joan of Arc felt over a silly little thing, which is the point of the song. It's being overdramatic. But Madonna is saying she's not Joan of Arc quite yet. And I think that's funny. I think that's a funny little parallel there. I said that I would announce the winners to one person. I said I would announce the winners, saying this all to you. Okay. It's going to be Ambrose wins first place, then Maddie, then Veronica, then Cindy, and then Miley. Okay, thank you, everybody. We're going to get into the next two songs. And I just have to say, okay, this is part of why I apologize at the beginning of this playlist being rushed, because it might not seem rushed, but it kind of is, because we're going to play... Actually, I don't have to tell you now. I can wait 7 minutes and then I'll tell you. Yeah, we're going to do that. Wait 7 minutes and then come back. Did I say during this break what you're listening to? Well, this is Ready Ready Radio, The Shark. What? No, this is Ready Ready Radio on Simmons Radio, The Shark. We're going to listen to the next two songs now. Yep. They're both by musicians. Oh, no. Oh, man. I've loved that one. Okay, just listen to the songs. Okay.

Hello. Okay, we're back. Of course, we're back to Ready Ready Radio on Simmons Radio, The Shark. I've realized that I actually haven't said that much about Joan of Arc. Apologies. Let me complain about something related to her. I think every single painting I've ever seen of her, despite the things I like about them, I don't think that they capture her image at all. And they give her hair is too long. In every single one of them, her hair is too long. Especially the ones where she's burnt at the stake. They shaved her head before they killed her. FYI. So I actually don't really know what era these paintings are coming out of. You classical painters, you're being inaccurate. You're being misogynistic. What the heck? Guys, what the heck? I can't believe these classical painters. This is a gripe I have, and it's annoying to me. I have to say, a personal connection I have to Joan of Arc. I'll tell you the name of the songs in a second, but I have to talk about myself first. A personal connection I have to Joan of Arc is not this February, but the one before that. I impulsively decided that I was going to cut my hair short and give myself bangs. I say give myself, I mean employ one of my friends. So my lovely friend came over to my house after school, and she did a nice job cutting my hair into a little bob. And I can't describe it in any of the funny ways people describe bobs, because those all include curse words. Darn it. Anyway, she cut it into a little bob and she gave me bangs, and it was super cute. I was so thankful of her for doing this for free. And I was so grateful. And then she left, and then I went, oh my God, I hate my hair. And it was not her fault. It was a good haircut. So I destroyed it, and I was like, well, I've just cut my bangs like even shorter, and now my hair is all choppy and I look awful. And I was like mourning this on my Instagram story. And then my other friend was like, okay, Joan of Arc. And I was like, wait, it's fine now. And it did genuinely, it changed everything for me. It made me, I was like, wait, you're right. You are right. Anyways, this is my petition, #. Give Joan of Arc bowl cuts in your depictions of her. Yeah, thanks. Okay. Anyways, the last two songs you just heard were... Let's do backwards order. Okay, I'm not going to do backwards order. The first one you heard... Oh, man, sorry. I don't want to say this. Okay. I have to. I'm just... Ashton, I should have just told you when you asked, because now you're going to be like, oh, I know why you didn't want to tell. Okay, anyways, it was Maya the Psychic by Gerard Way. And part of the reason I didn't want to do this playlist so soon was because I played a song from the same album last week. And I just feel like that's too repetitive. There is only one solo album, but who cares? It feels repetitive and lazy to me. So all of you, burn me at the stake. Do what you must. Whatever. I also have to clarify that this song is not technically about Joan of Arc, but also, like, it is. And I don't have really the time to get into explaining it, but it is. And I said it is, so it is now. And you listen to it under the context of me saying already, or having implied that it was a Joan of Arc song, a song about Joan of Arc. And you listen to it, and I did not receive a single message saying this song isn't about Joan of Arc. What are you talking about? Because it is. Anyways, after that, we listened to Glory of the 80s by Tori Amos. Okay, we're really running out of time here, and my last song is 6 minutes long. Oops. We're going to end off the night with whoa, what's happening to my words? Come on, man. I can read. I'm developing dyslexia at an insanely fast rate right now. It's not even, okay. We're going to listen to the last song of the night. Here at Ready Ready
radio. And yeah, we're gonna end it off with Long Island City, Here I Come by Geese. This is not the most Joan of Arc song ever, but I think it's a good send off. Like Maya the Psychic, it is the last song on its specific album. And I have to be nice really quick. I have to be kind and loving and thinking of my friends. But I don't think I would have listened to this album had it not been for my friend's recommendation. So thank you for that. It's unfortunate we didn't get to see them in concert because they blew up crazy right as all. You right, yep, okay, we're gonna play the song now. Thank you so much for listening. Have a good night. I love you. Happy St. Patrick's Day. Remember to I'm not gonna say listen to the voices, but if the voices are telling you to lead an army against the English, do it, man. Do that. Okay, good night. Love you. Good night. Happy St. Patrick's Day. Bye.

where they're going. Nobody knows where they're going. Nobody knows where they're going except me. I told

0: I don't think your mic is on.
1: My mic was not on. But I was saying, welcome to Golden York Radio. We're talking about Les Mis today. And I'm your host, Afia, with my fabulous, wonderful, amazing, the best co-host ever in the whole world.
0: Oh my gosh.
1: Anya.
0: Hi.
1: Hi. Yeah, we're talking about Les Mis, which is like a really iconic musical. I'm very excited to talk about it. And yeah. You should check out our Instagram first before you do anything else. At Golden York Radio for some trivia. And if you get all right, we will give you a shout out at the end of the show.
0: Very special.
1: Yeah. Nothing. I kind of forgot what to do because like we haven't been live for a week. So.
0: Yeah. We're a little rusty.
1: A little rusty, but it's okay. We're getting back into it. Here we are. And we're ready. I think Anya's going to give us a little Les Mis synopsis, but
0: yes,
1: I can also do that, or
0: we can figure it out together
1: as we go. Yeah.
0: So it starts out with Jean Valjean, who is currently a prisoner. It's set. The show is set in what year?
1: It starts in 1807, I think.
0: Okay, and then so like early 1800s, but it does span like a long.
1: It does
0: time.
1: Span until 1832 is when the June Revolution happens, which is kind of like the crux of the whole show.
0: Yeah,
1: but it spans like 30 years. I'm quite sure. If I'm wrong, let me know and I will correct it. I can also look right now while on synopsizing.
0: Yeah, so it's kind of like complicated because there's so many characters and storylines that all kind of
1: it's
0: come together.
1: So insane.
0: A little bit into the Wood style, but not quite as dramatic. but yeah, I feel like the first sort of section of the show is about Jean Valjean and his kind of cat and mouse story with Javert, who was like the police officer, I guess.
1: It's
0: he's
1: such an
0: inspector.
1: 1815. Yeah.
0: Wow.
1: I was
0: you're
1: so
0: pretty close. But then some more other things happen. They introduce Fantine, who has a daughter named Cosette, who is being raised by some crazy evil con artists.
1: Who run an inn.
0: Yeah, they're played by Helena Bonham Carter and Sacha Baron Cohen.
1: We should go over. Oh, and we should backtrack a little bit. Jean Valjean is played by
0: Hugh Jackman.
1: Hugh Jackman. I almost said Hugh Grant, two different people. And Javert is played by Russell Crowe.
0: Yeah. Kind of crazy. He's not usually a musical guy.
1: No, he isn't. And Cosette is a child. I don't know who she's played by, but as an adult.
0: Amanda Seyfried.
1: Yes.
0: Big fan.
1: And Fantine is Anne Hathaway.
0: Yes, she is.
1: So it's really like a stacked cast. We'll get into that.
0: Yeah. anyways. And then sort of after they've introduced all these characters and their relationships, they kind of move into like the revolution side of things.
1: Yes.
0: Which is kind of the whole second act.
1: I would agree.
0: Yeah, so this is set in the June Revolution, which is basically everyone's poor and no one has money except for, like, the 1%. And this is when the Palace of Versailles is being built, so they're, like, mad?
1: No.
0: No?
1: No.
0: Oh.
1: Palace of Versailles is built in the 1700s.
0: Oh.
1: Or, like, even before that.
0: Guys, don't listen to me.
1: They're mad because they had the French Revolution in the late 1790s. And then, you know, they, like, overthrew their king, but then they had the Reign of Terror, which is basically this like, we all know what that means. But, like, the Reign of Terror, they cut off a bunch of people's heads. It was this very authoritarian, like, very, like, fascistic, nationalistic movement in France, and it was really bad. And so after that, they elected an emperor to be their next leader, Napoleon. And after Napoleon, they're like, oh, we love having a king, and they brought the king back. And then, you know, after, you know, you bring a king back, there's going to be this huge wealth divide and wealth gap. And there was still a lot of, like, militarism left over from the like, Reign of Terror. Because the Reign of Terror introduces this really strict legal system. But it also erased, like, the Catholic Church. So when Napoleon took power, he reinstated the Catholic Church, but kept a lot of the harsh legal systems in place. So by, like, 1815, you know, there's a super severe legal system heavily influenced by the Catholic Church, and there's like not a lot of wealth going around to everybody in the lower classes. So by 1832 they were like, okay, this cannot keep happening. So in 1832, they had the June Revolution, where they basically, citizens of Paris opposed the monarchy and were like, we want a constitutional democracy, we want a constitutional monarchy, and they were like, they got completely crushed. They don't win.
0: Okay.
1: If you want a revolution that succeeds, it's not in Les Mis.
0: Yeah.
1: Sorry,
0: it has a sad ending.
1: It does. They're completely crushed. But in 1848, 16 years later, during the July Revolution, they are able to finally actually overthrow the king, and they are successful, and they establish a democracy.
0: Yay.
1: And that's how France is today. So
0: that was a great history lesson. Thank you.
1: Thanks.
0: But basically, everyone's poor, and they're all mad about it.
1: Yes.
0: Okay, which ties back into why Jean Valjean was in prison in the first place.
1: Yeah.
0: He stole one loaf of bread, and he faced 20 years in prison.
1: Well, he faced 5, and then he tried to escape.
0: And then he faced 20. 15. But just because he was hungry, and he was trying to help his family.
1: Anyway, I love a militaristic legal system.
0: Right.
1: There's so much crossover in this movie to today.
0: Yeah, it's very inspiring.
1: Yeah, I love it. It's great.
0: But we did have one question about this show, which is, why are all the actors British? Or not the actors, but the characters.
1: I love a movie where they're supposed to be, like, from Europe.
0: Anywhere in Europe. They're just like, let's make them British.
1: I think instead of trying to do an accent, we're just going to make them British.
0: It's just, it's confusing.
1: Right.
0: Because, first of all, Hugh Jackman, lead character, is Australian.
1: Yeah.
0: So it's not like they're like, oh, we can let them all keep their, like, original accents.
1: No, he does a British accent the whole show.
0: Yeah, it's so weird. Like, I understand, like, French accents can be kind of hard to understand.
1: The only person, sometimes they do a French accent on certain words.
0: Yeah, they say, like, vive la France.
1: And then they do Marius.
0: Yeah.
1: That's it.
0: Like, okay.
1: Okay, sure. And then
0: to the bit, guys.
1: Or, like, Sacha Baron Cohen does...
0: Sasha, he loves an accent.
1: So he does an accent, but it's not French, but it's not British. It's just kind of like...
0: It's just kind of Sasha.
1: It's just kind of like in the middle where he's like...
0: He's just being weird.
1: Yeah, he's just like a weirdo. I know.
0: But him and Helena, they're just like... So they're also both in Sweeney Todd.
1: Yes.
0: Which we did a few weeks ago. And we were like, wow, Helena Bonham Carter literally just like plays the same character. Like, she's, like, this kind of maternal, but, like, mostly insane, like, weird lady. It's, like, and then Sacha Baron Cohen is also just, like, this campy, over-the-top figure.
1: Random guy.
0: Yeah.
1: Like, also abusive to children.
0: Right.
1: And, like, a con artist.
0: Yeah.
1: They're the same people.
0: They just, like, typecast.
1: And they works really well for them. They do a great job every time.
0: It's true.
1: And but... I think I liked their... performances in Sweeney Todd a little bit better, though.
0: Really?
1: Not a ton. I liked Sacha Baron Cohen's character better in Sweeney Todd.
0: Yeah.
1: Because I just think...
0: He's just a little less evil.
1: He's just less disgusting.
0: Mm-hmm.
1: Like, I think that the Thénardiers, like, they're so... Like, their characters are just, like, so, like, gross. Like, they live in this, like, this horrible, like... And they put themselves through this, by the way. Like, they could probably be fine with the amount of money that they're stealing from people. They just, like, don't... Like, they live in this, like, squalid, disgusting conditions, and it, like, makes me...
0: Yeah, it's like a physical manifestation of their greed.
1: Yeah, it's so true, Anya. You're so right. It's just nasty to look at.
0: Yeah, it's true. Very true. But we do love a lot of other people on the show. Anne Hathaway, we think she's perfect in everything she does.
1: Yes.
0: Big shout-out to her.
1: We love
0: a beautiful
1: to meet
0: voice.
1: Her.
0: She's a great actress.
1: She's so good in all of the movies she's done.
0: And Fantine is such, like, a tragic role. She's forced to, she lost Cosette because she couldn't afford to have a child. Or no, her husband left her, so she was single.
1: And she wasn't, never really truly married to him.
0: Yes.
1: And, you know, children of wedlock, you might as well just die, so.
0: So she had to send her away, but she also still can't low-key support her, so she has to send her the money to help.
1: Yes. And Cosette, by the way, lives with Helena and Sacha Baron Cohen's character.
0: Yes. Who are also...
1: Day.
0: Well, this is where... So, Fantine is... She loses her job, so she has to, like, turn to, like, literally selling her body.
1: But this is where it gets crazy, because Fantine's job... We'll get into it later, but, like, Hugh Jackman's character, Jean Valjean, is Fantine's boss.
0: Yes.
1: And
0: there's so many interconnections.
1: Layers.
0: But the other thing is that Fantine dies because she gets so sick after selling her body that she dies. And then we realize that, like, she probably didn't have to be doing all that because the Thénardiers were probably conning her and asking for way more money than they actually needed.
1: 100%.
0: Like,
1: 100%.
0: So she died for nothing.
1: She died for nothing.
0: Cosette was raised without her mother for nothing.
1: Yeah, and so she was raised by Jean Valjean.
0: She was. But they could have been a cute little happy family.
1: I know, and they weren't. Oh my god. This movie is movie, musical, everything. The book, movie, musical, all of it. Tragic and horrible. But we also had a comment.
0: That's kind of the point.
1: Yeah, I know. It's called Les Misérables for a reason.
0: Yeah.
1: Hugh is so nasally in this whole show, though. Yeah,
0: it's a little confusing. I think this was the first musical he was in. So I think he was still learning.
1: I hope.
0: He did a great job in The Greatest Showman.
1: We have nothing against him.
0: Nothing against him. Just a little odd. And the show is very vibrato-y. So
1: but
0: I think
1: he does a lot of vibrato. Like, I feel like he only sings vibrato. People make fun of him
0: for it. It's like, there's this guy on TikTok who, like, parodies him all the time. It's really funny.
1: It's okay, though. Yeah. He was still really good. It's always a good when we see a man in a show, and you go, wow, he's such a good, he would be such a good dad.
0: Yeah.
1: Whenever we say that, it's like, they're doing a good job.
0: Mm-hmm. And we say it a lot, so.
1: Do we?
0: I feel like, yeah. Not in this show, just him.
1: I feel like Marius could be a good dad.
0: Oh, for sure. He would be a great dad. He'd be such a good girl dad.
1: He'd be such a good girl dad. We're okay.
0: Anyways. But back to Cosette.
1: Yes.
0: She is, like, the face of the show.
1: She really is.
0: She's on the playbill. She's on the movie album cover.
1: She's on every single random live cast, live concert. She's on everything. She is the face of the show.
0: And then we were wondering why, so I was looking into it, and it's like, wow, like, she connects all the characters.
1: Right.
0: She's Fantine's child, and then Valjean's kind of child, adopted. She, at the end, she marries Marius, and then she's, like, raised by the Thénardiers.
1: And
0: she has a friendship with Eponine, kind of. Like,
1: when they're little. Yeah. She, like, was raised alongside Eponine.
0: Oh, yeah, Eponine is, Helena and Sasha's child. Sorry, guys, I'm such a fake theater kid.
1: It's okay. The Thénardier's,
0: real daughter.
1: Real daughter. And then, she's played by who, Sarah?
0: Her, when she's an adult, an she's adult. Samantha Barks.
1: Samantha Barks, yes.
0: Who is a Broadway, kind of famous. She's,
1: yeah.
0: She was played also, too. Yes. I think it's great when they, bring in actual Broadway stars, because there's so many, like, A-list actors in this from the movies. Like, you have, like, Anne Hathaway and Amanda Seyfried and Hugh Jackman.
1: But Amanda Seyfried also did, like, Mamma Mia.
0: Yeah, but she's, like, from Mean Girls.
1: That's true.
0: But yes.
1: But she did Mamma Mia after Mean Girls.
0: This is true.
1: And then she did Les Mis
0: after still
1: that.
0: Kind of a movie musical.
1: It's true. But this she does sing in it, and so it is, yeah. Like...
0: But this has, like, Erin Tveit, and who we love.
1: We love Erin Tveit.
0: And Samantha Barks, who are both, like, from Broadway.
1: Yeah, I feel like Eddie Redmayne did Broadway, too, but I could be wrong.
0: Let's see.
1: Eddie Redmayne is also in it. He's Marius. He marries Cosette.
0: He's great, too. He has a little bit of a unique voice.
1: Is it good or bad? We'll never know.
0: Up to you.
1: Daniel Huddlestone is in it.
0: Yes, who also played Jack in Into the Woods.
1: He's like a child.
0: He's so cute. Remember? He plays Gavroche.
1: He's, oh my god.
0: Which is, like, literally the sweetest character.
1: You're gonna hear him sing in our song very soon.
0: Well, yes.
1: Before we tell you all about our song, I feel like we should start doing our bumpers before, because we always run over, and then it's actually, like, 20 minutes past, so we should just start doing that.
0: Yeah,
1: we have
0: to follow the radio rules.
1: Yeah, sorry, I'm just, like, speaking out loud, but then everyone else gets to hear it too, which is super cool and fun. So, before we play you this wonderful song, I just want to remind you that you're listening to Simmons Radio, The Shark. And this is your favorite musical theater show with Afi and Anya going to our radio.
0: Yay.
1: Right.
0: The first song that we have for you is kind of underrated, I think.
1: Agree.
0: The main song that people know from the show, I think, is Do You Hear People Sing, which we're also going to play later.
1: And I Dreamed a Dream.
0: Yeah, and On My Own.
1: Yes.
0: And Woman Anymore. But, but in the revolutionary
1: idea. Oh, in the revolutionary context, yeah.
0: Yeah. But very this lovely. One is also super important for that, because it shows the people singing and, like, wait.
1: Oh.
0: But it's, like, so the people speaking it's the scene is when like a bunch of rich people are like coming through this main square, and like all the people are like collected being like, do you see us? Like, this is your real people. Like, we are all poor and struggling. Like,
1: yeah, like we're literally the majority of the city and we're poor.
0: Yeah.
1: Yeah,
0: but it's great. So this song is called Paris Look Down by Daniel Huddlestone, Aaron Tveit, Eddie Redmayne, and students from the Les Miserables, the Motion Picture Soundtrack Deluxe Edition.
1: Yay!

0: When's it gonna end?
1: Where we gonna live?
0: Something's gotta happen now.
1: Where
0: are the leaders of the land? Where is the king who runs this show? Only one man, General Lamarck, speaks for the people here below. Lamarck is in.

0: Welcome back.
1: That one's done.
2: I'm sorry.
0: So, for our next little section here, we want to talk about the plot, get into the nitty-gritty.
2: It's really gritty.
0: So, for our hot take of the day, this should become like a recurring...
2: I think a segment that we segment, start doing, our hot take of the show.
0: So, our hot take for Les Mis was that we kind of think that Jean Valjean kind of brought some of the punishment on himself.
2: 100%.
0: Like, okay, so yes, absolutely, the system is corrupt and horrible, and it's, like, not fair.
2: Right.
0: But he should, like, be smarter. Like, first of all, he tried to escape. That's kind of fair. Like, but then he got 15 years added to his sentence.
2: So, right, he could have been out in 5 years.
0: Right, which is so a long time in those devastating conditions. But he knew the consequences.
2: And it's like, it's not like it's easy to escape from that.
0: Right.
2: Like, escaping from prison rarely works out for
0: the
2: you.
0: The odds are very bad.
2: Yeah.
0: But then...
2: it's just, like, crazy.
0: At the end of his 20 years, he's not even technically free. He's on parole.
2: Right.
0: And he keeps, like, evading his parole. Or...
2: He doesn't evade his parole for the first time. He doesn't check into parole for, like, a few times. But he also, like... he's not able to be hired because he's like, his parole papers are like, oh, you're like the most dangerous person in France, actually, and if people even look at you, you'll like kill them, which is a crazy thing for your parole papers to say. Prison abolition was
0: all he did was steal bread, by the way.
2: Yeah, like he wasn't actually that dangerous at all, which he brings up a lot. I feel like he's like, all I did was steal a loaf of bread every time he sees Javert. It's like, okay, we get it.
0: Yeah,
2: but he's like, he's not able to work. Like, he's unable to get work. He's unable to get food. He's unable to get shelter. Because, like, people are like, well, you're, like, a dangerous man, like, wanted by society. Why the... like, why would we want you in our establishment? And...
0: so then he goes to a priest.
2: Yes. Well, he, like, sleeps outside.
0: He's taken in by a priest.
2: Yeah. And instead of being grateful...
0: he steals from the priest.
2: Oh, my God. It's so frustrating.
0: It's so, like, you didn't have to do that. You could have just, like, low-key lived there and, like, had shelter and food. Instead, you choose to steal and run away. And he gets caught. Naturally.
2: He's not a good thief. I feel like it's just, like, he's not good at that.
0: Yeah.
2: He should really get better.
0: He should find a different profession.
2: He does.
0: Which he does. Great transition.
2: He becomes a mayor?
0: Somehow becomes the mayor of the town.
2: Basically, he rips up his parole papers.
0: Yeah.
2: And it just, like, assumes a new identity.
0: I don't know how he did that. It's very impressive.
2: I'd love to know how he just, like, was like, oh, I'll be the mayor.
0: I guess he has that charm.
2: He does. But, like, I'd love to know, because it's, like, it's a 7-year time skip between when he gets out of prison and we see him with the thing. And then all of a sudden, it's, like, literally 1823, and he's, like, I'm the mayor, and I own the factory, and I am really big and powerful, and everyone's scared of me. And it's, like, okay, so...
0: yeah, it's, like, really confusing.
2: But yeah.
0: Good for him, I guess.
2: Happy for him. This is positive, positive.
0: And he's like a good mayor. Like, he's
2: like
0: good
2: a good
0: at
2: man.
0: It.
2: He's like really good. He's very honest. He's very fair. Well, the thing is, like, after he gets caught stealing all this stuff from the priest, he's like, I need to turn my life around. He has like an existential crisis about it. He becomes like the really like religious, but like in like the opposite way of Javert, I feel like.
0: Yeah.
2: They kind of foil each other. Is that my phone? Oh,
0: but
2: my
0: God. Javert
2: is, like, very religious, and he's, like, the law, like, God makes the law, and, like, if you don't follow the law, like, God doesn't want you.
0: Yeah.
2: And, like, you can never be forgiven for your crimes, basically.
0: Mm-hmm.
2: And...
0: so that's where he's at.
2: And then, Jean Valjean is, like, you can be forgiven for your crimes as long as you do good things with your life after them. It's, like, two very distinct versions of...
0: and I think it's pretty clear that, like, Javert is, like... the villain,
2: right?
0: So like that's kind of the movie is expressing like Jean Valjean's opinion on this,
2: right? And I feel like Javert is the villain because he doesn't allow people to change and grow. Like, he's so stuck in his like mindset. So I think it is. I think that you just said that, but like it is weird. But he becomes mayor, and then he adopts
0: Cosette,
2: like
0: who then grows up.
2: They move to France. They move to Paris after, because Javert discovers him again. Like, he's like constantly being hunted by Javert after he didn't follow his parole, and for some reason Javert is like has a big thing like against him
0: because he got away from him, and he's mad about it. He doesn't want anyone to get away from him.
2: That's true.
0: But once Cosette grows up, he gets into this kind of... She gets into this love triangle with, what are their names? Marius and Eponine.
2: But it's not really a love triangle. No, Marius is the center of the love triangle. It's a true love corner.
0: This is how love triangles... Guys, when people refer to love triangles, they don't actually mean a triangle.
2: I know, but...
0: And that's just what that means.
2: But I don't like it.
0: Well, it's true.
2: It's not inaccurate. Sorry, it's true. Not correct to geometry.
0: Basically, Eponine and Cosette both want to be with Marius, but Marius only wants Cosette. So Marius is
2: the center of the love triangle. I just said that.
0: Yeah. But, basically, it's, like, really dramatic and weird, because, like, Marius and Cosette see each other on the street for, like, 5 seconds, and they're like, we're in love, and we have to be together, or else I'm gonna die.
2: Yeah, he sings a song about it.
0: Yeah.
2: We almost played it for you guys, but we didn't.
0: Yeah, we chose not to, sorry. But we're gonna sing their love song, so yeah. stay excited for that.
2: 5 minutes, guys. We can do this.
0: But we're like, wow, it's like really dramatic. Like, it's kind of unnecessary, and Eponine's really sad because she's in love with Marius and she has known him for longer.
2: Yeah.
0: And she kind of like has to watch this unfold in front of her eyes, and it's like pretty sad. But I don't know. I wonder if the reason that it's so dramatic is because they all think they're about to they're about to do this revolution. And they might all die, and most of them do. And, spoiler alert, Eponine does die during the revolution. So maybe it is a little bit justified that they're all kind of feeling like it's the end of the world if they don't get what they want.
2: I think it's a little bit justified.
0: Yeah.
2: I think that it's just like all their motives are different.
0: That's really true.
2: Like, they all have such different motives, but like, Cosette and Marius just like want human connection. And Eponine just wants to be in love with Marius and wants Marius to love her back.
0: Yeah.
2: And then all of Marius' friends, Marius's friends just want the revolution. So it's, like, it feels super dramatic because, like, everyone has, like, a different end goal in the situation. So
0: and
2: it's, like...
0: All of the guys have, like, dedicated their lives to this. Like, they want to, like, give their lives up for this battle.
2: Yeah, they're, like, ready to die for it. Yeah. And Marius, I think, initially is too. When you see him initially, he's, like, ready to die. But when he sees Cosette,
0: he's,
2: like...
0: falls in love. And he's like, wait, maybe life worth living. Life is worth living.
2: Life is worth living. Yeah. Sorry, it was horrible. Definitely. But, I don't know, I don't love that. I don't love that everyone's willing to die for their cause, but, like, I wish that he wasn't, like, and now I'm not even into the revolution. Because like, he has this weird, like, moment where he's, like...
0: Forget it. I'm in love.
2: Yeah, which is, like, also, like, you could be in love and also think the revolution is, like, needed and cool. Yeah.
0: But he does join them in the end, so it's okay. But this, I was thinking about this. It's a little bit, it was weird because at the end of the movie, after the revolution fails, Marius and Cosette get married. They have this like big white wedding, Mamma Mia core,
2: right?
0: But they're both like kind of rich and like it's like, did you forget about everything you fought for?
2: I don't think they did.
0: But it seems like they've just moved on and they're living their fancy little rich life. And it's like, what's even the moral of the story?
2: I think he does. The wedding, I feel like Cosette really would want a big white wedding, because she's, like, been through all of this shit.
0: Yeah.
2: Stuff. Like, she's been through it. She's been, like, hiding away from, like, everybody her whole entire life. And so, like, her being, she wants, like, that, like, moment of luxury. But I feel like Marius could be like, you know what, do you see how, but she's also philanthropist with her dad. Like, she would go to this, like, go to these, like, poor areas, and she would, like, give out, people would, like, give money and, like, help people. So I feel like... generally, I feel like they would just, like, they would continue to do that, and, like, maybe Marius would continue to, like, stir the revolution, and she would, like, continue to help the poor with, like, their wealth. Mm-hmm. I would hope that's what they were doing. But it's really unclear. I don't know if it's more clear in the book.
0: Maybe. They have more time
2: in
0: the book.
2: Hard to say.
0: But I do think the show is, like, it really boils down to, like, this was a hard time, and, like, this is what happened. It's just history, you know? There's no, it's not, like... I mean, obviously, it's a little bit, like, romanticized in many ways.
2: Very much so.
0: It's just, this is what happened, like, and all it really is about is, like, the people, the characters, and their relationships, and they just, like, it's telling their story, and how it would have happened.
2: And their story is just, they also happen to be living at this time where they're poor, and they need this revolution to happen for them to, like, be better. Which is beautiful.
0: And it's not like they're, like, these, like, talented people. They're just regular people who needed to have
2: change.
0: That's
2: the thing. Like, that's a lot of the people, like, in the revolution, like, all of Marius's friends, like, they're just regular guys. Like, Gavroche is just, like, a regular kid.
0: He's just, like, a kid.
2: He's nine. He's nine. He's a child.
0: Yeah.
2: Like, they're just, like, he's, like, oh, I need my family, and, like, I need my, like, probably all his friends who are also, like, nine.
0: He's, like, Les and Newsies.
2: I know.
0: What is it with, like, little boys in musicals?
2: I don't know. Like, they're always
0: Les,
2: there.
0: Gavroche. Jack.
2: There's another one.
0: The one from Sweeney Todd.
2: Yeah.
0: Whose name I don't remember.
2: Pirelli's kid.
0: Yeah. It's just like a thing.
2: It's a thing.
0: Okay, well, this next song we really think shows the humanity of the show.
2: Yes. It is A Heart Full of Love, live, by Michael Ball, Judy Kuhn, and Leia Salonga. And we hope you enjoy.

0: And yeah.
1: We're almost done with our... Oh, sorry. I just remembered that we're going to go see it.
0: Yes. Ooh. Some personal news. Me and Afia...
1: personal theater
0: secured
1: news.
0: Secured some tickets to go see this when it comes to Boston in the summer.
1: Very exciting stuff.
0: Extremely exciting.
1: If you're at the Boston Opera House on Wednesday the 17th.
0: We'll be there.
1: On June. We'll be there. So come say hi.
0: Yeah.
1: We'll be in the back. It'll be beautiful.
0: We're in the last section in the balcony. Cheapest tickets.
1: And you know what?
0: They do student rush tickets, but we were not feeling brave enough for that. No. But we recommend that you try.
1: We do.
0: If you're in the Boston area.
1: We just really like Les Mis. We really want to go see it. So yeah. We were like, let's try to guarantee ourselves a spot. And also we want to sit next to each other because we can.
0: That's so true.
1: Because we like to look at each other when bad things happen.
0: But yeah, we watched the movie and we're like, wow, this is like so good. We should go see it. And I really do think that it's a really good adaptation of the show.
1: I mean, we watched some slime tutorials afterwards, like yesterday, because I think we're going through a phase, but that's okay.
0: It was just so good we couldn't get enough.
1: But our phase did lead us to like look at some slime tutorials, and they looked pretty good, like,
0: yep.
1: To what the movie looked like. So yeah. Huge win.
0: They like rearranged and renamed some songs, but it's like pretty much the bones are like all the same. Bones, yeah. Everything's pretty much the same. But yeah, cool fun fact about this. So Les Mis is based on a book, a very long book.
1: I think it's maybe 100 pages. It's really long.
0: How many? Maybe you can't hear you when you whisper.
1: I know, over 800.
0: Okay, wow, that is long.
1: Perhaps.
0: But yeah, so the author was Hugo. What's his full name?
1: Victor Hugo.
0: And he, like, witnessed the revolution. Mm-hmm. So that's pretty cool.
1: Yeah.
0: So it is really, like, a historical account.
1: And Jean Valjean is also based off of, like, a convict that he saw.
0: Oh.
1: And a bunch of the characters are based off of different people he met really and cool. saw. So he, like...
0: This is real, guys.
1: Real. There's also, like, a whole sewer scene in it at the end.
0: Yeah, Aldo was telling us.
1: But, but, like, in the movie, too. But Hugo goes into, like...
0: It's really disgusting.
1: He rambles about sewers in France for so long. For like, so long in the book.
0: And this is, like, 1800s France. They didn't have a good sewage system.
1: But, yeah. He's a crazy writer. He also wrote The Hunchback of Notre Dame.
0: Mm-hmm.
1: And the other one that's, like, kind of famous, but I forget what it is. But I feel like a lot of the times in his, like, shows, like, one of the women gets, like, friend-zoned. Or someone gets friend-zoned. Oh. Eponine.
0: Well, she
1: does. The Hunchback of Notre Dame.
0: Yes.
1: Friend-zoned, too.
0: Crazy.
1: Maybe he was, like, really severely friend-zoned, and it's, like, scary for him to, like, find love.
0: Mm.
1: Just a thought.
0: Like how Walt Disney, like, made everyone's parents be, like, not in the picture because his parents weren't.
1: Yeah. But it's, like, oh, he only wrote 2 books, so it's not as bad.
0: Right.
1: It's not, like, okay, well.
0: Another cool thing we noticed about the show is that a lot of the music repeats.
1: I love a motif in music, guys.
0: Yeah.
1: I'm also, this is really embarrassing to acknowledge, I'm also a band kid.
0: See, you acknowledge, that's good.
1: Thanks. I was a theater kid, but I was also a band kid. And I love orchestral and symphonic music. It's one of my faves. Everyone has their own theme, and all the motifs mm-hmm. are so pretty, and they're all, like, all of the chords, like, are so good, and, like, the way that they, the death, like, theme where people die and they play the same music over and over again after is so good. They all have their own, like, little lines and phrases that they say. Javert has his own, Jean Valjean has his own, Cosette has her own, like, Castle in a Cloud, like, that motif is repeated in different ways throughout the music, and then sometimes it's, like, even broken up, so it's, like, da-da-da-da, da-da-da, like, a little bit later, and you can, like, hear... like parts of it. I love mm-hmm. when music is like that. It's so cool. It's so awesome, and it made me really happy.
0: And also, like, you know, like the melodies of the words that they're singing too, not just the orchestra. Like, they'll be singing a song, and you're like, wait a second, I've heard this before.
1: Like, look
0: different
1: down.
0: Words. Look down. Yes.
1: Times.
0: The beginning work song is the same.
1: Yeah. Or I dreamed. I feel like Who Am I is repeated a few times.
0: Mm-hmm.
1: Cause
0: and On My Own is repeated in a lot of different songs.
1: Yeah.
0: Like the melody.
1: So it's really, like, fun because it feels very, like, each person is their own character and they have their own, like, song. And the way that they think is, like, the way that they sing almost. Like, Javert has his own, like, melody, too, where it's, like, da-da-da-da-da-da-da-da-da-da-da-da-da-da. But, like, every time he has, like, a monologue, he speaks it in that way. Like, what are the monologues when they sing?

0: I don't know.
1: Whenever he has a singing, because they don't talk very much in this movie. This musical. Everything is done through song. But all the monologues are like, they have when they do them, they do it through their own like musical motif, which is cool.
0: Yeah, but the technical elements of the show are like, you can tell that it's very thought out and very genius.
1: So good. It doesn't ever look like a green screen. Like, it feels it feels really real. Like, you feel like you're actually in, like, the sewers of France.
0: Ew.
1: In, like, a poor area of France.
0: Yeah.
1: And that's for so elaborate.
0: The character designs were great, too. Like, the costuming and the makeup.
1: The makeup was so good.
0: Which is a challenge because, like, everyone's, like, really poor, so they're all kind of sick. And they have to, like, convey that in a way that's, like...
1: The special effects makeup was so
0: good. Yeah.
1: They all looked like they had scabies.
0: Yeah, but it's also, like, they have to do it in, like, a respectful way, because, right. like, these are real people.
1: Yeah.
0: So.
1: But I think I said that. I'm like, they look, like, they all look so diseased. It's really good. I think I said that a lot. Because they did look really good. Like, mm-hmm. it looked realistically
0: yeah.
1: diseased, and they all look, like, realistically dirty. Like,
0: mm-hmm.
1: Fantine never looks like she's, like, when she's working. She never looks pretty after she's, like, on the street. Like, Cosette doesn't look pretty. No one ever looks, like... Like, there's no obvious... The only people who have obvious makeup on, I feel like, are Cosette when she's living in Paris as an adult.
0: Mm-hmm.
1: And the Thénardiers, who are, like...
0: Con artists.
1: Like, crazy makeup all the time.
0: Yeah. But it's also, like, not over the top. Well, they're over the top, but everyone else is not over the top.
1: No.
0: It's, like, very...
1: Humble. I feel like they have the same, like, four outfits that they wear, but, like, that makes mm-hmm. sense for the time period.
0: Yeah.
1: So it's not, like, a cartoon character.
0: True.
1: All very good stuff. Yeah, the technical elements are really cool.
0: Yeah, we can't wait to go see a show.
1: I know.
0: I think this... Will this be, like, really cool in the round?
1: Like, imagine would be so cool in the round.
0: Because, like, the barricade...
1: Imagine the barricade being...
0: a circle?
1: Imagine you're in the barricade. Imagine that the set... No. Imagine there would be a circle, but imagine, like, after, like, Act 2 starts, and the set comes out and encompasses you in the barricade, so... Like, they act around, like, if you're sitting, like, the barricade is, like, you can see, but it's also, like, you're kind of part of it. So you're watching from inside, or you're watching from, like, being in the houses above them.
0: Wow, that'd be cool.
1: Guys,
0: I mean, you're going to do a show on the round.
1: Soon, apparently.
0: Yes.
1: Perhaps. Guys, I love it. I love set design. Maybe I should do, like, transfer to Simmons, go to school for...
0: Do you say transfer to Simmons?
1: Transfer out.
0: Oh.
1: Transfer to Simmons, go to somewhere for college for set design, musical theater.
0: Maybe.
1: Stage design.
0: Don't do that.
1: Abandon Anya.
0: Oh. It's okay, I can do this without you. Just kidding.
1: Who would do a really great historical analysis of it, though?
0: No one.
1: It's true. Well, probably somebody else.
0: No one.
1: I bet Ella could do it.
0: No.
1: I'm kidding.
0: You're irreplaceable.
1: Irreplaceable.
0: Okay, well, it seems like we've run out of things to talk about.
1: Genuinely.
0: So let's play our last song for you guys. We wanted to end on a very positive note. This song is supposed to be, like, very uplifting and encouraging for the audience. This is Do You Hear the People Sing by Michael McGuire and the Les Mis original Broadway cast recording.

free men. It is the music of a people who will not be slaves again. When the beating of your heart echoes the beating of the drums, there is a life about

0: Welcome back to Going Dark Radio. You're listening to the Simmons Shark. We're on Yanofia, and we were talking a little bit about Les Mis, but now we're not really talking about Les Mis, and we're primarily talking about fun theater news, our trivia, and what you can go and see in the next few weeks.
1: Yes. So tonight. Tonight only.
0: Is it tonight?
1: Yeah, it's Friday.
0: The 9th.
1: Well, that was Thursday, so that'd be a little weird. No, it's tonight at 7:30. You can go see Little Shop of Horrors by Sue F. Theater and the Puppet Lab. It's puppets, which is pretty cool.
0: That is pretty cool.
1: It's only $5 for Sue F. students, $10 for everyone else. It's going to be really good, so go see that.
0: You can also see The Wash at the Front Porch Arts Collective this weekend only. So if that's something that you're interested in, you should go check that out. I don't quite know what the price is for that,
1: but I assume The Wash is $15.
0: $15.
1: It's about, it's actually really cool. it's set in 1881. It's a staged reading. But it's only 2 nights or 2 days. And it's about, black laundresses in Atlanta in 1881 who led a strike, weeks before the International Cotton Exposition was coming to town. And they were demanding higher pay, I think. And it was the first successful interracial organized labor strike of the post-Civil War era.
0: That's beautiful.
1: Very cool.
0: We love that.
1: Yeah. So that's tomorrow and Sunday.
0: At the Front Porch Arts Collective.
1: Mm-hmm. And it's your last chance to see Angry, Raucous?
0: Raucous, yeah.
1: And Shamelessly Gorgeous over at Lyric Stage.
0: Yes.
1: So yeah, $20 for that one.
0: And some theater news. The Chess Cast album, music by Benny Anderson and Bjorn Alves, featuring
1: Aaron. And those are the people from ABBA.
0: Yes. Featuring Aaron Tveit, Leah Michelle, and Nicholas Christopher.
1: Is
0: out. Very exciting. Maybe we should listen to that.
1: Yeah, we should. We love Aaron Tveit.
0: We do love Aaron Tveit.
1: And we don't love Leah Michelle, but she has a great voice.
0: It's true. It's true. I don't know how I feel about that. It's like one person I really like and one person I don't like as much.
1: I know, it's like
0: weird. It's like, wow, okay.
1: But I feel like their voices would go really, really well together. I've heard good things about the revival. I don't know what it's about, though.
0: No idea. I've heard good things about it. Like, I just don't know what it is. Like, kind of, I hope so. But yeah, I am excited to listen to that.
1: Yeah.
0: I haven't listened. There's a lot of shows where, like, I'll hear it. I'm like, oh, I feel like that's good. They're like, oh, it's a revival. And I'm like, I would never expect this to be.
1: It's about Cold War.
0: I love the Cold War. That sounds wrong, but it's true.
1: It's a metaphor. Wow. That's cool.
0: I love that.
1: But it is also about chess.
0: Love chess. Okay. Great. We're going to love it.
1: Yeah. For some ultra hyper local theater news,
0: yes.
1: Emmanuel College has announced their 2026-2027 theater season.
0: Yay!
1: Super exciting. And the featured musical in the spring is going to be Sunset Boulevard, which is super cool.
0: You can go check out their Instagram for more information.
1: I think it's at EC Theater Arts.
0: Yeah. Maybe there's an underscore in there.
1: There's, you can also see what other plays are going on, some student-directed plays, which is very cool.
0: Yes, we're very excited to work.
1: We'll be involved in those. So.
0: We will probably be working on them, so you should come see them. We're huge fans. Trivia?
1: Yes!
0: Yay! Okay.
1: Our first trivia question was, what did Jean Valjean steal? If you've been listening, or if you know anything about Les Mis, that's kind of like the basic thing. he stole a loaf of bread.
0: It's true. And who survives the barricade attacks? Basically, they build a barricade, then the National Guard attacks them, and it's super tragic, and, like, literally no one survives except for one person, and it is Marius, and he only survives because Jean Valjean saves him. So, Marius survives the barricade attack.
1: He everyone basically else is, like, on death.
0: Tragically dies.
1: So sad. Last question was a little bit of a trick question.
0: Yeah, it was.
1: What revolution is Les Mis about? And it is not the French Revolution. It is the June Revolution.
0: Yes.
1: Most people said the French.
0: Sorry, everyone, you would have gotten the whole set right if you hadn't done it. But
1: shout out to Alice, because Alice got all three right. Good job.
0: Nice job. Alright, so really tragic news, honestly, but this is probably our last show-based episode of the whole year. How do we feel about that? Kind of sad.
1: But we ended on a good note, I think.
0: Yeah, I agree. We won't have our show next week, or the week after that, because we'll be doing COF Dance and The Wizard of Oz. So go see those. I'll be in COF Dance, and Anya will be performing in The Wizard of Oz. And I'll be scurrying around backstage. Like, I said, play seven different characters. So Anya's, like, really cool, and Anya's, like, the best. So you should go see her in Wizard of Oz, and then you should maybe stop by and see all the people who are going to be in Wizard of Oz in the COF Dance show.
1: Yes, there's lots of overlap. Ophelia's in two dances.
0: Yeah.
1: Very, very cool. Going to be a great, entertaining, fun night of, and you're probably going to see a lot of people that you know on stage. So even if you don't like dance, which it's not my favorite to watch, honestly, but that's okay.
0: It's okay. There are some really good songs. I've seen a lot of the pieces. I really like a lot of them. I love the music. Music is good.
1: I've heard there's some Hamilton in there.
0: Wait For It's going to be there. House of Holbein is in this show.
1: Oh my gosh.
0: There's one more Hamilton.
1: Is it My Shot? I saw that one.
0: Yeah, My Shot is also in it. So, you know,
1: if you're a theater kid, then you should go.
0: You should go. There's a lot of different little theater things happening. And there's some really fun hip-hop and heels. A lot of contemporary jazz, very excited stuff.
1: Yeah, it's going to be really fun. I think the tickets are $10 for that.
0: But $5 if you're a COF student.
1: Oh, really?
0: Yeah.
1: That's great, because I don't have $10.
0: Yeah, $5 for a COF student. And then you can go on to, like, the Linktree and, like, purchase Eventbrite tickets.
1: Amazing.
0: They're available now. I mean, you'll just, like, reserve your seat, but...
1: And The Wizard of Oz will probably be around that same price range.
0: Yeah. And I feel like the tickets will be announced kind of soon, so...
1: Yes, they will be announced soon.
0: They'll be posted on our Instagram. Tuned. Yeah. All right.
1: But this does mean that for the next 2 weeks, instead of... Well, so for the next 2 weeks, we won't have our show, which is sad.
0: Yeah, we'll miss you.
1: But then for the 2 weeks after that, which is May 1st and May 8th, for finals, we'll be doing some finals going Derek playlists.
0: It's true.
1: But we wanted to include you guys, and we wanted to do something a little interesting.
0: Yes.
1: So we are going to have themed playlists.
0: Yeah.
1: So keep an eye out on our Instagram for a poll. For two different playlists based on a theme, and you get to vote on the theme, and maybe we'll do a suggestion box too.
0: Yeah,
1: we have your own ideas.
0: Yes, because we love doing our little weeks of like just songs last semester, but we would love some help because
1: we want your input.
0: We want your input because you are also our listeners.
1: This is for you guys,
0: not just
1: for us.
0: Also for us.
1: Well, it's very much for us, but it's also for you.
0: It's all for you. So, with that, keep an eye out for running.
1: Yay!
0: And we will see you in 2 weeks.
1: In 3 weeks.
0: There we go.
1: How math works.
0: Sorry.
1: It's okay.
0: It's awkward. All right.
1: How dare you?
0: All right. I'm going to go hit all the buttons.
1: Hey, this has been Going Dark Radio, and you are listening to Simmons the Shark Radio.
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1: 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Thank you guys for listening, and we will see you later.
0: Bye.
1: Bye. I was like...

Hello and welcome to The Juice Box with me, Maggie, on Simmons Radio, The Shark. For those of you that are new here, welcome. To everyone else, welcome back. We just heard Splish Splash by Bobby Darin. What a wonderful tune. Great, relaxing introduction into this week's theme, which is, of course, onomatopoeia. Of course, obviously it's onomatopoeia. Boom, bang, pop, you get the drill. So today we'll be spending the hour listening to songs with onomatopoeia in the title. Up next, we got a sneak peek. We've got a Charlie XCX double play with Boom, Clap, and Crash, followed with Mbop by Hanson, here on The Juice Box on Simmons Radio, The Shark.

Welcome back, friends. Happy belated Paddy's. Yesterday, I of course celebrated a week early, but that's all right. A lot of people celebrated this past Sunday, the parade and all here in Boss. Happy belated Paddy's. I didn't even really wear green yesterday. I apologize. Someone did try to pinch me. Apparently that's a thing. If you're not wearing green, you get pinched, I guess. I don't really know what that's all about. But anyways, last year I did a whole celebration with Irish and St. Paddy's-esque songs. I was really feeling it. I think I really used the best I had in my arsenal last year. I didn't have much new to give this time around. And I, honest to God, I wasn't really in the Paddy spirit. I wasn't feeling it. I've been busy. So thanks to Lily for this fun theme suggestion. She suggested it in conversation earlier this week. I think it's fabulous. Do I wish I had more Irish songs to share with you all? Absolutely I do. Absolutely I do. If you want to listen to the ones I did last year, the Spotify link with all the Juicebox past and present playlists, it's in the Instagram bio, thejuicebox.radio. But this year, instead of Irish, we're getting Mbop. That's the give and take. Speaking of, let's get back into the onomatopoeia tunes, shall we? Up next is Boom Boom by John Lee Hooker, Snap Out of It by Arctic Monkeys, and Crash by Gwen Stefani. Here on The Juice Box, on Simmons Radio, The Shark.

shoot you right down, right off of your feet. Take you home with me, put you in my house.

to see you strut up and down the floor when you're talking to me.

Welcome back. I hope we're enjoying the mix of oldies and 2000s and today that keeps happening. I find it quite fun. But before we hear any more onomatopoeia tunes, let's get into this week's ins and outs. For those who don't know, each week I share three things that I think are quote-unquote in and three things that I think are quote-unquote out. That's it. That's the whole thing. They're often incredibly bizarre and incredibly irrelevant, so let's see what's on the docket for today. On the in list. Number one, we have Instagram notes. Is it old of me to say that I didn't really know this was happening until like this week? I couldn't tell you when they got here. I just recently found out, to be quite honest. If they've been here for a while, which heck, I wouldn't know, it feels like a missed opportunity. I think it's time to get really involved in this. Personally, I'm going to get really involved in this. It's going to be weird emojis and cryptic songs that have like no deeper meaning but appear like they do. You know, I'm thrilled to get in on this. I think this is a unique opportunity. So Instagram notes, I'm excited to see what happens. I think they're only for friends. I'm not sure. I'm unclear on that, but I'm gonna do some more digging. I'm gonna do some boots on the ground journalism research on Instagram notes. Second in, selfies not 0.5. Not 0.5. A true selfie. Let's connect with our roots. Our roots being what, 2015? Hold that phone up at eye level, mog to the camera. That's all you gotta do. True selfies, I think. If you know me, you know I love taking selfies. Is that vain of me? Is that self-absorbed? Maybe a little bit of both. I think that's fine. I love selfies. That's just the truth of life. Point fives, I think that's over. If it's like a group photo or like it's a pretty landscape that you got to get in the back, absolutely. Selfies? No, it's just me and the camera. That's me and the camera. And I think we got to get back to that. And last but not least, on the in list today, we have messy ponytail. Okay. Messy buns have been here. They've been kind of taking over. Well, not taking over, but monopolizing the space, if you will, that messy ponytail could also be in. I think it's time to embrace messy ponytail. Slickbacks are great too. I love a messy bun. That's great. I love a slick back. That's chic. My hair's greasy, but I have to go to the office. Slick back, come on. But there's something very like frazzling and chic and cute about throwing your hair up into a ponytail, letting the front pieces fall where they may. Maybe there's a curl in the back happening. I don't know. I think messy ponytail is, again, similar to Instagram note, missed opportunity. Let's get back to this. Let's see what happens. Let's try it out. Now for the outs. First of all, we have florals for spring. This has been over. Boring, yawning. Give me something new. Give me something fresh, something I can work with. Meryl Streep told us, what, 20 years ago? More than 20 years ago in The Devil Wears Prada? She told us. She said, what are we doing? What are we doing? Florals for spring? There's so much out there. What? Chia print for spring? Heck. Fluorescent orange for spring. Like, let's do something unique. Let's do something bold, something never done before. Florals for spring, no. Mashed potatoes, enough. And I've got a couple things to say. First of all, I think this is a fall winter food. This is like heavy and weird to have now. I've also had them too many times in too short an amount of time. The dining hall has been having mashed potatoes, I can't say daily, but it's more than weekly. It's quite a few days a week at minimum. And it's just getting to be a little too much. It's getting to be overbearing. It's a little intense of an amount of mashed potatoes that I'm expected to consume. Everything's great in moderation. Well, hold on. Things are great in moderation. Too much of anything is a bad thing. Too much mashed potatoes, like, we've gotten there. I specifically have gotten there.
And I think we got to call it quits for right now. Let it reset. And lastly, on the out list, we have waiting to the last minute to do laundry. Let's get ahead of this. Let's plan. Let's not wait till there's one pair of underwear left and we're frightened. Okay? This is a reminder to myself, as much as it is at all of you. It's something I need to stop doing. I love not doing my laundry. It's something I really enjoy. Sometimes it gets to a point where I have to just go buy new things. Because I'm like, ooh, in the laundry, what do? I guess I'll go buy some Calvins. No, Maggie, do your laundry ahead of time, maybe. Don't let it get to the point where you have to go to the store, Maggie. And this is a word of wisdom from someone who's lived it. Do that laundry ahead of time. You, me, everyone. Something we have to get on. We have to get on in the spring months. Well, that's it. That's the third and final out for the week. It's a wrap. Thanks for listening. I hope you resonate or at least liked hearing them. Now let's get back to the music. We just hit the halfway point. I think we're going to wrap up a bit early today. But before we do, up next on Simmons Radio, The Shark is Bang Bang by Jessie J, Ariana Grande, and Nicki Minaj. Whoomp There It Is by Tag Team. And Boom Boom Pow by the Black Eyed Peas.

Hello again, friends. We're going to wrap things up a bit early for today's Onomatopoeia episode. We'll be back again at the same time next week, so be sure to listen in. Thank you so much for tuning in today. I really, really appreciate it. We're going to end it off with my current favorite song, and a bit of an obsession from his new album, Pop by Harry Styles. Once again, this has been The Juice Box with me, Maggie, on Simmons Radio, The Shark. Have a good week, and we'll see you next time.

Hello, hello, hello. You are listening to Simmons Radio, The Shark, and this is The Fishbowl with your host, Piper. Welcome back to another week. I'm so happy to be here with you all today. This show today, I just kind of made on a whim because I decided that I need more joyful and whimsiness in my life. So that is our theme for today. I'm going to be playing a bunch of songs that are very upbeat, that make me happy. Talk about things that make me happy because I can and I want to. So yeah, I'm so sleepy. I feel very sleepy today, so I'm hoping this will like wake me up, invigorate me, enliven me, etc. Yeah. So you just heard Rich Girl by Daryl Hall and John Oates. One of my favorites. It's such a good party song. I had this realization today that there's only a month left in the semesters. In the semester, a month from today are the first day of exams, in which I don't have any. Isn't that crazy? It's crazy. Crazy, crazy, crazy. A month left of the semester. So I'm really, I realize I really got to lock in. the end is near. If you will. So, with that being said, we're going to invigorate some more whimsy here today. I'm going about to play a song so nostalgic, but I think brings out, like, the dancey happy in me. And that is Hot Rod by Dayglo.

just heard Hot Rot by Dayglow and Liz by Runny Wolf. Now, those are both really great songs. They're both like 2021 early, I don't want to say post-pandemic, just like some older songs that I really like. I love Remy Wolf, and I want to incorporate her more into more of the music I play because she's just so me. I love her. So, like I said, I'm trying to invigorate joy and whimsy. I'm not feeling like, I'm just so tired and stressed from school, guys. So, I'm trying to flip this frown upside down with the music I'm playing today. I don't have much to say. So, I think today I'm mostly just going to be playing music. That's just kind of how I'm feeling. Up next, we have Come On Eileen by Dexy's Midnight Runners.

0: You are listening to Simmons Radio, The Shark, and this is The Fishbowl here with your host, Piper. It is April 8th, 2026. Almost at 2006. You just heard Come On Eileen by Dexys Midnight Runners and Everywhere by Fleetwood Mac. One thing that has brought me a lot of joy this week is, I don't know if you guys have seen Good Mythical Morning. Okay, so they have a spinoff of a bunch of other shows, and one of them that they do is, like, it's the Mythical Kitchen social media, and they do this segment called Last Meals, and they invite a bunch of celebrities and just famous people, and they ask them what their dream last meal would be, and then they cook it all for them, and they get to, like, eat it over conversations about life and death, which is so cool. It's a really interesting segment, and I really enjoy it. But then it got me thinking, and I've seen a bunch of people also on social media doing this, which is why I got the idea, what would my last meal be? And I've thought long and hard about this, and I do have an answer, and I'm very passionate about this answer. Okay, so my last meal would be, it has quite a few things, okay? Starting with three drinks, I want a giant jug of ice water that I can chug. Because chugging ice water in between food is so, it's just such a good feeling. I also want a giant glass of full fat chocolate milk, the really thick chocolate milk. Giant glass. Maybe just give me the whole 2 gallons, who knows? And then I want a large white lightning with toasted marshmallow from my job at the Cedarburg Coffee Roastery in Cedarburg, Wisconsin. What that means is I want a 24 ounce nitro cold brew out of specifically their nitro with 4 pumps of toasted marshmallow syrup and a splash of half and half. Delicious. And then I would move on to my appetizers. Start with a dip flight. 3 dips. I want crostinis and tortilla chips and various crackers. All of these dips, by the way, are hot. I want a puff pastry wrapped brie wheel, spinach artichoke dip, and buffalo chicken dip. And then I want to have a platter of Saz's mozzarella sticks and crab rangoons from Spring Garden, which is my local Chinese place. Then I want Taco Bell. So I would get a chicken chalupa supreme and a chicken quesarito, but specifically the chicken quesarito recipe they had before they retired it for the first time, because it was better than when they brought it back.
1: Oh, sorry.
0: Then, sorry guys, I'm just dying over here. I think then we move on to the mains, okay? My mom's tuna pasta salad and a giant bowl of Alfredo from Olive Garden, but no chicken, no broccoli, nothing. Maybe some mushrooms. That'd be good. Then I would have the Kung Pao cauliflower with steaming hot rice from Dan Dan with a side of sauteed green beans. Really can be sauteed anyway. I just love green beans. Then my final big part of the dinner would be a Bibinger's fish fry from Slinger, Wisconsin. So fried beer battered cod with half of a loaded baked potato, rye bread that is buttered, coleslaw, and a lot of tartar sauce, and I guess some lemon. And then for dessert, I would have 3 things. Some frozen vanilla custard. I would like it from Culver's or Out and Out, but I'll really take any frozen custard. With raspberries and Oreos. I want a big slice of yellow funfetti cake with a thin layer of chocolate frosting. Very, very, very thin. I want the cake to be really moist, not dry and crumbly. And I want the cake to frosting ratio to be like 9 to 1. And then lastly, I want a big old thing of banana pudding from Magnolia Bakery. I think this is a very reasonable last meal, personally. I'm curious to hear your thoughts about it, but that would be my last meal, personally. And with that being said, we're going to move on to some more songs here. Up next, we have a double feature, but from Eli. This is Marianne and Feel Your Rain.

You just heard Marianne and Feel Your Rain by Eli. I love Eli, and I think, I don't know if that's Ellie or Eli, if I'll be honest. But I know she's a relatively new artist, and I love her music, and it's so upbeat. It's very early 2000s, and Feel Your Rain is one that just came out. Marianne is one that my friend Brogan showed me, and then I got hooked. So, shout out, Brogan. Let's see. We have about half of the show left today. I was gonna, I kind of have, like, I don't have a theme today. I have nothing super interesting to talk about besides the fact all I do is go to school all day right now. So let's see here. I think we're gonna play two more songs and then maybe I'll talk about my classes next semester. We'll do that. It's just a little intimate chit chat. Up next, we have Come With Me by Surfaces and Add Up My Love by Claro.

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This is The Fishbowl with your host, Piper. And you just heard Add Up My Love by Claro. So, like I was saying, I just registered for classes yesterday, which is really weird. I'm going into semester 5, my last year of undergrad. Very, very crazy. It doesn't feel like it. But I'm so ready for this one to be over. I'm so ready. It's just been, I think this year was my hardest academic year besides grad school, and I didn't know that, and so then I did it, and I was like, wow, this sucks. Because, yeah, I did a lot of things. I took 11 or 12 classes, so much. But it's okay, because next year is going to be way easier now, and I'm excited. So, in terms of my classes, I'm taking, computer systems, which is like, how to take apart a it's like the hardware part of the computer, that class I'm excited for. I'm taking media writing and editing. It's a basic writing class I have to take. Love, sex, and intimacy in pop culture, which is a new class being offered, and it's for my women and gender studies minor. I'm cross-registering at another manual. And I'm going to be taking, as long as it gets approved, I'm going to be taking an analog photography class, which is so fun. Simmons does offer them, but not this semester. So it's like darkroom photography. Very excited for that. That's my fun class. And then I'm taking my first grad class. I'm taking information something and services. So I'm taking some of my grad classes early because it's A, cheaper, and B, I have the credits to do it. So, very exciting stuff. It's going to be an interesting combination of classes, but I'm hoping it's not going to be too bad. And then that means that I can propose to do research in the spring, because that'll leave me time, which is very exciting because I've been wanting to do research since coming to Simmons and I haven't had time. So the goal in mind is to write a research proposal, come up with whatever research I'm going to do because I don't know, and write a research proposal so that I can do research in the spring. So that's my life plan. And then my final semester, I'll be taking a lot of women and gender studies classes and my final computer class and maybe a fun class and maybe another grad class. We'll find out. I don't know. I have no idea. That was like ASMR. Can you guys even hear this? It's like ASMR. We'll see how my final year of undergrad goes. With that being said, we're going to play one of my favorite Whimsy songs, Love Is Everywhere by Magdalena Bay.

You just heard Love Is Everywhere by Magdalena Bay and Daylight by Maroon 5. Oh, folks, so we're getting to the last song of the episode. I know I haven't had much to say today. I just wanted to play music that was upbeat, that makes me happy. I just don't have much commentary. So, guess we'll leave that for some episodes in the future. Before I play my last song and exit for the week, we have four shows left of the semester. Just for a little preview,

I know I'm going to do a country and bluegrass episode, which will be fun. And also, I'm going to be having a special guest on one of my episodes before the end of the semester. One final thing, on Friday at 10 a.m. Eastern Standard Time, I will be airing my interview with the Army of the Navy live here on Simmons Radio, The Shark. And I am so excited to be airing that for everyone. So feel free to tune in. I hope you enjoyed the music I played today. Again, like I said, I know I haven't had much commentary, but today just felt more like a music playing episode for me. Now, to end off our episode today, we're going to be playing It's Not Living If It's Not With You by the 1975.

That was It's Not Living If It's Not With You by the 1975. This has been the Fishbowl here on Simmons Radio The Shark. Once again, this

Hello, good evening, good evening. It is currently, ooh la la, it is currently 8:03, Tuesday, March 17th. You are listening to Ready Ready Radio on Simmons Radio the Shark. And you just heard, apologies for opening with this, but you just heard Big Mouth Strikes Again by the Smiths. Ooh. Oh man, I was gonna go in swinging and say something, but then I completely blanked on it because I got excited on saying that today is a holiday. If you don't know, somehow today is St. Patrick's Day. Wow, I was gonna tell you, I was so prepared to be like, today is the umpteenth celebration of St. Patrick's Day, but I don't know actually. I don't know, but I wanted to tell you that, and I just have to be transparent and say that I don't know. Right. I feel like I need to give a disclaimer about this playlist and say that I'm not totally confident on it. There's at least, well, okay. Let's say this is a good thing because it gives me things to talk about for each of the songs. There were a few semi last minute additions. Last minute as in I added them today. Because I was like, I'm surely forgetting something. Because I try and do this thing where when I have an idea for a playlist, if there's, and I don't mean just for radio even, but just playlists in general, I hold it to myself to make that playlist as soon as I think of it, because otherwise I'm going to forget. And the more songs I listen to, the more I'll be like, man, I should really make that playlist. And then I'll forget that.

over the course of it. But anyways, I've been trying not to do that, so I immediately make the playlists. But I knew that there were songs that I was forgetting for this one. And for those of you at home who don't know the theme of this one, well, it is, of course, the patron saint of not Ireland, but France, Joan of Arc. We're doing a Joan of Arc episode because I ran out of my backlog of like already done and organized playlists pretty much. And I realized like, oh rats, I don't really have like a strong plan. I don't really have a strong plan for whenever I realized this, which was like kind of cutting it close, to the deadline, being Tuesday, which is today. So I had a bunch of unfinished playlists and I was like, I need to spruce one of these up. And I thought, what's the easiest one to spruce up? But it's the most interesting. And I decided the Joan of Arc one. I've been out of control there. I have been thinking about Joan of Arc quite a bit this week for some reason, which take that as you will. I think I've just been very stressed out lately. And when I get stressed out, I start turning to saints, but in a fairly agnostic way. I don't know. Well, we have this whole episode to talk about sainthood, don't we? This is a theological episode. It's not at all. I don't really want to talk about that. I really only want to talk about Joan of Arc. Okay. I just took my leather jacket off. We're getting serious now. All right. Let's do the next two songs. All right. Let's do two songs now. Or actually, no, let's do, Oof. Okay. This is, I've got a tough one here because these next three songs I have slotted up are all around 5 minutes long. But they go well together, I think. Let's do all three of them. Okay. We're going to do all three for the sake of sound. Sonically, this is the best option for us. Okay. So we're going to get right into it. I'm not going to tell you what you're listening to. You'll hear in a second. Okay. Let's do that.

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No man to get her through this very smoky night.

Hello, hello, back again, back again. That was a long break. That was a long break. I hope you had a relaxing second to regain your senses and meditate on some music. Yeah, that's what I hoped you did. That's what I hoped you did. All right, what did we listen to? You may be asking. Okay, in order of appearance. We had, quite straightforward here, Joan of Arc by Leonard Cohen. Oh boy, don't know if you've heard of that guy. After that, we had Joannie by Kate Bush. And then after that, what you just heard was Kimberly by Patti Smith. And can I just say, she's really good. She's really good. She's really good. I mean, just like listening to the lyrics, she has such a way with words. I love poetry, and Patti Smith is also a poet on top of being a musician and a photographer and et cetera, et cetera. Anyways. Love poetry. And recently I've been thinking a lot about the way that words sound. And I think that's one of my, like, my weaker points as a poet is that I have a tough time really feeling like I'm actually meticulously picking out the correct words that I want to use to, like, have that rhythm. And yeah, I don't know. I've been a little self-conscious about my poetry lately, which is like I was on a real roll of just writing a bunch of notes at poetry, to then post on my Instagram story, and there are some good ones there, but also like I don't feel like I have that freedom in myself right now. I'm being quite critical of my work lately. In a lot of areas, which sucks because it makes it harder to share it. And that's one of the joys of creating things, I think, is to share it with a wider audience, or even not a wider audience, just with people, people that you care about. And I love sharing things that I make with people I care about, because usually you create this mutually beneficial back and forth. And that's very nice. I think that's very nice. I think almost all of my strongest friendships have been built off of this sort of building of creative works, either together, as in like you're working together on one thing, or bouncing ideas off of each other about separate things, or, you know, just all of that. It's really great. I think that's really great. I think if I had $1 billion, I would become one of those people who funds a bunch of artists, and I would move all my friends onto a non-cult commune, and then we'd all make art together forever, and it would be so awesome, and it would be so great. But anyways, Patti Smith, beautiful, beautiful, beautiful, beautiful. Of course, the line where she mentions Joan of Arc, here I stand again in this old electric wind whirlwind, the sea rushes up my knees like flame, and I feel just some misplaced Joan of Arc in the cause as you looking up at me. It's great. It's really good. But also just like listening to it again, and it's just like, oh, I'm looking at the lyrics right now, guys. You have to give me a second. Ugh, she says your soul was like a network of spittle. I love the word spittle, guys. I do. Sorry, I'm giggling to myself because it's kind of ridiculous to say, but it's such a good word. I hope it's on my list of favorite words. I have a list of favorite words in my notes app where I just add a bunch of words that I love, kind of self-explanatory. Anyways, we're going to do two songs now, and I'll tell you right now, one of them has the exact same name. We're doing a little bit of a repeat of last episode where a lot of these songs have really similar names, No, that's not even true. It's just that two of these songs have the exact same name, and they're by different artists. We listened to previously, if you remember, like 10 minutes ago, we listened to Joan of Arc by Leonard Cohen here at Ready Ready Radio on Simmons Radio The Shark, doing my due diligence here. Joan of Arc by Leonard Cohen. Now, we're going to listen to Joan of Arc by Madonna. If you were hoping I said Arcade Fire, that's not going to happen, because
I listened to that song. I have never listened to Arcade Fire before. I listened to that song to see if I wanted to put it on this playlist. And I went, I don't know about it. Anyways, right, we're going to do Joan of Arc by Madonna. And then after that, we're going to do Only If for a Night by Florence plus The Machine. Okay, and then we'll be back. I will be back. Okay, Madonna time. Yay.

Oh my God, Florence Welch, am I right? Am I right? Oh God, it's Florence and the Machine. God, it's she's good. She's really good. I have probably listened to Dance Fever, like 100 times over the course of, I don't know, like the last 2 years. It's a really good album. It is so good. I don't think there's a single song on that album that doesn't make me want to dance, which is just like, God. I think of that tweet where it's like a picture of a tambourine in like a shower caddy, and it's like, just in case Florence and the Machine comes on in the shower. And I'm like, yes, I understand that. I understand that completely. I listened to that album so many times in the shower. God, it's so good. It's just so good. This song is not from Dance Fever. It's from a different album. But it's also so good. It's it's so good. To say something a little cruel here, I paired Madonna with this song because I didn't really love the Madonna song. I like the chorus. I think the chorus is really fun. But the actual content of the song, it's give or take. I mostly put it there because I like Madonna overall. This is like more modern Madonna, which I don't dislike. But I'm not as big a fan of Joan of Arc Madonna. I mostly put it on because, one, I like Madonna, as I said. And two, I just think saying Joan of Arc by Madonna is kind of funny. Because Madonna, the Virgin Mary, Joan of Arc, Saint. Okay. Anyways. So I put these two together because I was like, well, if they don't like Madonna, well, they gotta like this song. And I really think I think this song uplifts Madonna. I do have to say, though, when I was listening to it, Joan of Arc, Madonna, I was like, you know, this is kind of like a funny, this would have been funny to play back to back with Big Mouth Strikes Again, because I think it is kind of, I don't know, I've seen many people online, because there's a whole joke of like, how dare Morrissey say he knows how Joan of Arc felt. And honestly, that's fine. I don't care. It's a joke. And even if people are taking it seriously, who cares? Screw Morrissey. But I think it's so funny that he says he knows how Joan of Arc felt over a silly little thing, which is the point of the song. It's being overdramatic. But Madonna is saying she's not Joan of Arc quite yet, and I think that's funny. I think that's a funny little parallel there. I said that I would announce the winners to one person. I said I would announce the winners, saying this all to you. Okay, it's gonna be Ambrose wins first place, then Maddie, then Veronica, then. Cindy, and then Miley. Okay, thank you, everybody. We're gonna get into the next two songs, and I just have to say, okay, this is part of why I apologize at the beginning of this playlist being rushed, because it might not seem rushed, but it kind of is, because we're gonna play. Actually, I don't have to tell you now. I can wait 7 minutes and then I'll tell you. Yeah, we're going to do that. Wait 7 minutes and then come back. Did I say during this break what you're listening to? Well, this is Ready Ready Radio, the Shark. What? No, this is Ready Ready Radio on Simmons Radio, the Shark. We're going to listen to the next two songs now. Yep. They're both by musicians. Oh no. Oh man. I've loved that one. Okay, just listen to the songs. Okay.

Hello. Okay, we're back. Of course, we're back to Ready Ready Radio on Simmons Radio, The Shark. I've realized that I actually haven't said that much about Joan of Arc. Apologies. Let me complain about something related to her. I think every single painting I've ever seen of her, despite the things I like about them, I don't think that they capture her image at all. And they give her hair is too long. In every single one of them, her hair is too long. Especially the ones where she's burnt at the stake. They shaved her head before they killed her. FYI. So I actually don't really know what era these paintings are coming out of. You classical painters, you're being inaccurate. You're being misogynistic. What the heck? Guys, what the heck? I can't believe these classical painters. This is a gripe I have, and it's annoying to me. I have to say, a personal connection I have to Joan of Arc. I'll tell you the name of the songs in a second, but I have to talk about myself first. A personal connection I have to Joan of Arc is not this February, but the one before that. I impulsively decided that I was going to cut my hair short and give myself bangs. I say give myself, I mean employ one of my friends. So my lovely friend came over to my house after school, and she did a nice job cutting my hair into a little bob. And I can't describe it in any of the funny ways people describe bobs, because those all include curse words. Darn it. Anyway, she cut it into a little bob and she gave me bangs, and it was super cute. I was so thankful of her for doing this for free. And I was so grateful. And then she left, and then I went, oh my God, I hate my hair. And it was not her fault. It was a good haircut. So I destroyed it, and I was like, well, I've just cut my bangs like even shorter, and now my hair is all choppy and I look awful. And I was like mourning this on my Instagram story. And then my other friend was like, okay, Joan of Arc. And I was like, wait, it's fine now. And it did genuinely, it changed everything for me. It made me, I was like, wait, you're right. You are right. Anyways, this is my petition, #. Give Joan of Arc bowl cuts in your depictions of her. Yeah, thanks. Okay. Anyways, the last two songs you just heard were... Let's do backwards order. Okay, I'm not going to do backwards order. The first one you heard... Oh, man, sorry. I don't want to say this. Okay. I have to. I'm just... Ashton, I should have just told you when you asked, because now you're going to be like, oh, I know why you didn't want to tell. Okay, anyways, it was Maya the Psychic by Gerard Way. And part of the reason I didn't want to do this playlist so soon was because I played a song from the same album last week. And I just feel like that's too repetitive. There is only one solo album, but who cares? It feels repetitive and lazy to me. So all of you, burn me at the stake. Do what you must. Whatever. I also have to clarify that this song is not technically about Joan of Arc, but also, like, it is. And I don't have really the time to get into explaining it, but it is. And I said it is, so it is now. And you listen to it under the context of me saying already, or having implied that it was a Joan of Arc song, a song about Joan of Arc. And you listen to it, and I did not receive a single message saying this song isn't about Joan of Arc. What are you talking about? Because it is. Anyways, after that, we listened to Glory of the 80s by Tori Amos. Okay, we're really running out of time here, and my last song is 6 minutes long. Oops. We're going to end off the night with whoa, what's happening to my words? Come on, man. I can read. I'm developing dyslexia at an insanely fast rate right now. It's not even, okay. We're going to listen to the last song of the night. Here at Ready Ready
radio. And yeah, we're gonna end it off with Long Island City, Here I Come by Geese. This is not the most Joan of Arc song ever, but I think it's a good send off. Like Maya the Psychic, it is the last song on its specific album. And I have to be nice really quick. I have to be kind and loving and thinking of my friends. But I don't think I would have listened to this album had it not been for my friend's recommendation. So thank you for that. It's unfortunate we didn't get to see them in concert because they blew up crazy right as all. You right, yep, okay, we're gonna play the song now. Thank you so much for listening. Have a good night. I love you. Happy St. Patrick's Day. Remember to I'm not gonna say listen to the voices, but if the voices are telling you to lead an army against the English, do it, man. Do that. Yeah, do that. Okay, good night. Love you. Good night. Happy St. Patrick's Day. Bye.

where they're going. Nobody knows where they're going. Nobody knows where they're going except me. I told poor Joan, you've been talking

0: I don't think your mic is on.
1: My mic was not on. But I was saying, welcome to Going York Radio. We're talking about Les Mis today. And I'm your host, Afia, with my fabulous, wonderful, amazing, the best co-host ever in the whole world.
0: Oh my gosh.
1: Anya.
0: Hi.
1: Hi. Yeah, we're talking about Les Mis, which is like a really iconic musical. I'm very excited to talk about it. And yeah, you should check out our Instagram first before you do anything else. At Going York Radio for some trivia. And if you get all right, we will give you a shout out at the end of the show.
0: Very special.
1: Yeah, nothing. I kind of forgot what to do because like we haven't been live for a week. So
0: yeah, we're a little rusty.
1: But that's okay. We're getting back into it. Here we are, and we're ready. I think Anya's going to give us a little Les Mis synopsis, but
0: yes,
1: I can also do that, or
0: we can figure it out together
1: as we go. Yeah.
0: So it starts out with Jean Valjean, who is currently a prisoner. The show is set in what year?
1: It starts in 1807, I think.
0: Okay, and then so like early 1800s, but it does span like a long time.
1: It does
0: span
1: until 1832 is when the June Revolution happens, which is kind of like the crux of the whole show.
0: Yeah,
1: but it spans like 30 years. I'm quite sure. If I'm wrong, let me know and I will correct it. I can also look right now while on synopsizing.
0: Yeah, so it's kind of like complicated because there's so many characters and storylines that all kind of come together.
1: So insane.
0: A little bit into the Wood style, but not quite as dramatic. But yeah, I feel like the first sort of section of the show is about Jean Valjean and his kind of cat and mouse story with Javert, who is like the police officer, I guess.
1: He's
0: inspector.
1: 1815. Yeah.
0: Wow. I was pretty close.

0: But then some more other things happen. They introduce Fantine, who has a daughter named Cosette, who is being raised by some crazy evil con artists.
1: Who run an inn.
0: Yeah, they're played by Helena Bonham Carter and Sacha Baron Cohen.
1: We should go over... Oh, and we should backtrack a little bit. Jean Valjean is played by Hugh Jackman. Hugh Jackman. I almost said Hugh Grant. Two different people. And Javert is played by Russell Crowe.
0: Yeah. Kind of crazy. He's not usually a musical guy.
1: No, he isn't. And Cosette is a child. I don't know who she's played by, but as an adult...
0: Amanda Seyfried.
1: Yes.
0: Big fan.
1: And Fantine is Anne Hathaway.
0: Yes, she is.
1: So it's really like a stacked cast. We'll get into that.
0: Yeah. anyways, and then sort of after they've introduced all these characters and their relationships, they kind of move into like the revolution side of things.
1: Yes.
0: Which is kind of the whole second act.
1: I would agree.
0: Yeah, so this is set in the June Revolution, which is basically everyone's poor and no one has money except for, like, the 1%. And this is when the Palace of Versailles is being built, so they're, like, mad?
1: No.
0: No?
1: No.
0: Oh.
1: Palace of Versailles is built in the 1700s.
0: Oh.
1: Or, like, even before that.
0: Guys, don't listen to me.
1: They're mad because they had the French Revolution in the late 1790s. And then, you know, they, like, overthrew their king, but then they had the Reign of Terror, which is basically this like, we all know what that means. But, like, the Reign of Terror, they cut off a bunch of people's heads. It was this very authoritarian, like, very, like, fascistic, nationalistic movement in France, and it was really bad. And so after that, they elected an emperor to be their next leader, Napoleon. And after Napoleon, they were like, oh, we love having a king, and they brought the king back. And then, you know... After, you know, you bring a king back, there's going to be this huge wealth divide and wealth gap. And there was still a lot of, like, militarism left over from the like, Reign of Terror. Because the Reign of Terror introduced this really strict legal system. But it also erased, like, the Catholic Church. So when Napoleon took power, he reinstated the Catholic Church, but kept a lot of the harsh legal systems in place. So by, like, 1815, you know, there's a super severe... legal system heavily influenced by the Catholic Church, and there's like not a lot of wealth going around to everybody in the lower classes. So by 1832 they were like, okay, this cannot keep happening. So in 1832 they had the June Revolution, where they basically, citizens of Paris, opposed the monarchy and were like, we want a constitutional democracy, we want a constitutional monarchy. And they were like, they got completely crushed. Spoiler, the end of the, like, they don't win.
0: Okay.
1: If you want a revolution that succeeds, it's not in Les Mis.
0: Yeah.
1: Sorry,
0: it has a sad ending.
1: It does. They're completely crushed. But in 1848, 16 years later, during the July Revolution, they are able to finally actually overthrow the king, and they are successful, and they establish a democracy.
0: Yay.
1: And that's how France is today. So
0: that was a great history lesson. Thank you.
1: Thanks.
0: But basically everyone's poor and they're all mad about it.
1: Yes.
0: Okay, which is ties back into why Jean Valjean was in prison in the first place.
1: Yeah.
0: He stole one loaf of bread and he faced 20 years in prison.
1: Well, he faced 5 and then he tried to escape.
0: And then he faced 20. But just because he was hungry and he was trying to help his family.
1: Anyway. So I love a militaristic legal system.
0: Right.
1: There's so much crossover in this movie to today.
0: Yeah. It's very inspiring.
1: Yeah, I love it. It's great.
0: But we did have one question about this show, which is, why are all the actors British? Or not the actors, but the characters.
1: I love a movie where they're supposed to be, like, from Europe.
0: Anywhere in Europe. They're just like, let's make them British.
1: I think instead of trying to do an accent, we're just going to make them British.
0: It's just... it's confusing.
1: Right.
0: Because, first of all, Hugh Jackman, lead character, is Australian.
1: Yeah.
0: So it's not like they're like, oh, we can let them all keep their, like, original accents.
1: No, he does a British accent the whole show.
0: Yeah, it's so weird. Like, I understand, like, French accents can be kind of hard to understand.
1: The only person... Sometimes they do a French accent on certain words.
0: Yeah, they say, like, vive la France.
1: And then they do Marius.
0: Yeah.
1: That's it.
0: Like, okay.
1: Okay,
0: Commence
1: sure.
0: Commence the bit, guys.
1: Or, like, Sacha Baron Cohen does...
0: Sacha? He loves an accent.
1: So he does an accent, but it's not French, but it's not British. It's just kind of like...
0: It's just kind of Sasha.
1: It's just kind of, like, in the middle where he's, like...
0: He's just being weird.
1: Yeah, he's just, like, a weirdo. Like, I don't...
0: But, him and Helena, they're just, like... So, they're also both in Sweeney Todd.
1: Yes.
0: Which we did a few weeks ago. And we were thinking, like, wow, Helena Bonham Carter literally just, like, plays the same character. Like, she's, like, this kind of maternal, but, like, mostly insane, like, weird lady. It's like, and then Sasha Baron Cohen is also just like this campy, over the top figure,
1: random guy, yeah. Like also abusive to children,
0: right?
1: And like a con artist,
0: yeah.
1: They're the same people,
0: like typecast,
1: and they works really well for them. They do a great job every time.
0: It's true,
1: and but I kind of liked. I think I liked their performances in Sweeney Todd a little bit better, though.
0: Really,
1: not a ton. I liked Sacha Baron Cohen's character better in Sweeney Todd.
0: Yeah.
1: Because I just think...
0: He's just a little less evil.
1: He's just less disgusting. Mm-hmm. Like, I think that the their whole, like, the Thénardiers, like, they're so... Like, their characters are just, like, so, like, gross. Like, they live in this, like, this horrible, like... And they put themselves through this, by the way. Like, they could probably be fine with the amount of money that they're stealing from people. They mm-hmm. just, like, don't. Like, they live in this, like, squalid, disgusting conditions, and it, like, makes
0: yeah.
1: me...
0: Yeah, like, it's, like, it's a nauseating. Physical manifestation of their greed.
1: Yeah, it's so true, Anya. You're so right. It's just nasty to look at.
0: Yeah, it's true. Very true. But we do love a lot of other people on the show. Anne Hathaway, we think she's perfect in everything she does. Yes. Big shout-out to her.
1: We we
0: she has
1: love
0: a beautiful voice.
1: Her.
0: She's a great actress.
1: She's so good in all of the movies she's done.
0: And Fantine is such, like, a tragic role. She's forced to, she lost Cosette because she couldn't afford to have a child. Or no, her husband left her, so she was single.
1: And she wasn't, never really truly married to him.
0: Yes.
1: You know, children of wedlock, you might as well just die, so.
0: So she had to send her away, but she also still can't low-key support her, so she has to send her the money to help. Yes.
1: And Cosette, by the way, lives with Helena and Sacha Baron Cohen's
0: yes.
1: character.
0: Who are also...
1: Eternity.
0: Well, this is where... So, Fantine is... She loses her job, so she has to, like, turn to, like, literally selling her
1: but
0: body.
1: But this is where it gets crazy, because Fantine's job... We'll get into it later, but, like, Hugh Jackman's character, Jean Valjean, is Fantine's boss.
0: Yes. There's many interconnections. But the other thing is that Fantine dies because she gets so sick after selling her body that she dies. And then we realize that, like, she probably didn't have to be doing all that because the Thénardiers were probably conning her and asking for way more money than they actually needed.
1: 100%.
0: Like,
1: 100%.
0: So she died for nothing.
1: She died for nothing.
0: Cosette was raised without her mother for nothing.
1: Yeah, and so she was raised by Jean Valjean.
0: She was. But they could have been a cute little happy family.
1: I know, and they weren't. Oh my god. This movie is musical, everything. The book, movie, musical, all of it. Tragic and horrible. But we also had a comment.
0: That's kind of the point.
1: Yeah, I know. It's called Les Misérables for a reason.
0: Yeah.
1: Hugh is so nasally in this whole
0: yeah,
1: show,
0: it's
1: though.
0: A little confusing. I think this was the first musical he was in, so I think he was still learning.
1: I hope.
0: He did a great job in The Greatest Showman.
1: We have nothing against him.
0: Nothing against him, just a little odd. And the show is very vibrato-y, so
1: but
0: I think that
1: was
0: part
1: of it. He does a lot of vibrato. Like, I feel like he only sings
0: people
1: vibrato.
0: People make fun of him for it. It's like, there's this guy on TikTok who, like, parodies him all the time. It's really funny.
1: It's okay, though. Yeah. He was still really good. It's always a good when we see a man in a show, and you go, wow, he's such a good he would be such a good dad.
0: Yeah.
1: Whenever we say that, it's like they're doing a good job.
0: Mm-hmm. And we say it a lot, so.
1: Do we?
0: I feel like, yeah. Not in this show, just him.
1: I feel like Marius could be a good dad.
0: Oh, for sure. He would be a great dad.
1: He'd be a great
0: He'd
1: dad.
0: Be such a good girl dad.
1: He'd be such a good girl dad. We're okay.
0: Anyways. But back to Cosette.
1: Yes.
0: She is, like, the face of the show.
1: She really is.
0: She's on the playbill. She's on the movie album cover.
1: She's on every single random live cast, live concert. She's on everything. She is the face of the show.
0: And then we were wondering why, so I was looking into it, and it's like, wow, like, she connects all the characters.
1: Right.
0: She's Fantine's child, and then Valjean's kind of child, adopted. She, at the end, she marries Marius, and then she's, like, raised by the Thénardiers.
1: And
0: she has a friendship with Eponine, kind of. Like
1: when
0: a,
1: they're little. Yeah. She, like, was raised alongside Eponine.
0: Oh, yeah, Eponine is Helena and Sasha's child. Sorry, guys, I'm such a fake theater kid.
1: It's okay. The Thénardiers'
0: real daughter.
1: Real daughter. And then she's played by who, Sarah?
0: Her when she's an adult, she's adult. Samantha Barks.
1: Samantha Barks, yes.
0: Who is a Broadway kind of famous. She's she was played also too.
1: Yes.
0: I think it's great when they bring in actual Broadway stars, because there's so many like A-list actors in this from the movies. Like you have like Anne Hathaway and Amanda Seyfried and Hugh Jackman.
1: But Amanda Seyfried also did like Mamma Mia.
0: Yeah, but she's like from Mean Girls.
1: That's true.
0: But yes.
1: But she did Mamma Mia after Mean Girls.
0: This is true.
1: And then she did Les Mis after
0: that. But it's still kind of a movie musical.
1: It's true. But this she does sing in it, and so it is. Yeah. Like.
0: But this has, like, Aaron Tveit, and who we love.
1: We love Aaron Tveit.
0: And Samantha Barks, who are both, like, from Broadway.
1: Yeah, I feel like Eddie Redmayne did Broadway, too, but I could be wrong.
0: Let's see.
1: Eddie Redmayne is also in it. He's Marius. He marries Cosette.
0: He's great, too. He has a little bit of a unique voice.
1: Is it good or bad? We'll never know.
0: Up to you.
1: Daniel Huddleston is in it.
0: Yes, who also played Jack in
1: Into the
0: Woods.
1: He's like a child.
0: He's so cute. Remember? He plays Gavroche.
1: He's, oh my god.
0: Which is like literally the sweetest character.
1: You're going to hear him sing in our song very soon.
0: Well, yes.
1: Well, yes. Before we tell you all about our song, I feel like we should start doing our bumpers before, because we always run over and then it's actually like 20 minutes past. So we should just start doing
0: them. Yeah, we have to follow the radio rules.
1: Yeah. Sorry, I'm just like speaking out loud, but then everyone else gets to hear it too, which is super cool and fun. So before we play you this wonderful song, I just want to remind you that you're listening to Simmons Radio, The Shark. And this is your favorite musical theater show with Afia and Anya going to our radio.
0: Yay.
1: Yay.
0: The first song that we have for you is kind of underrated, I think. I
1: agree.
0: The main song that people know from the show, I think, is Do You Hear People Sing, which we're also going to play later.
1: And I Dreamed a Dream.
0: Yeah, and On My Own.
1: Yes.
0: And Woman Anymore. But, but in the revolutionary
1: idea. Oh, in the
0: idea.
1: Context, yeah.
0: Yeah. But very this lucky. One is also super important for that, because it shows the people singing and like wait
1: oh
0: but it's like so the people speaking. It's the scene is when like a bunch of rich people are like coming through this main square, and like all the people are like collected being like, do you see us? Like, this is your real people. Like, we are all poor and struggling. Like,
1: yeah, like we're literally the majority of the city and we're poor.
0: Yeah.
1: Yeah,
0: but it's great. So this song is called Paris Look Down by Daniel Huddleston, Aaron Tveit, Eddie Redmayne, and students from the Les Miserables, the Motion Picture Soundtrack Deluxe Edition.

0: Welcome back.
1: That one's done.
2: I'm sorry.
0: So, for our next little section here, we want to talk about the plot, get into the nitty-gritty.
2: It's really gritty.
0: So, for our hot take of the day, this should become like a recurring...
2: I think a segment that we segment, start doing, our hot take of the show.
0: So, our hot take for Les Mis was that we kind of think that Jean Valjean kind of brought some of the punishment on himself.
2: 100%.
0: Like, okay, so yes, absolutely, the system is corrupt and horrible, and it's, like, not fair.
2: Right.
0: But he should, like, be smarter. Like, first of all, he tried to escape. That's kind of fair. Like, but then he got 15 years added to his sentence.
2: So, right, he could have been out in 5 years.
0: Right, which is so a long time in those devastating conditions. But he knew the consequences.
2: And it's like, it's not like it's easy to escape from that.
0: Right.
2: Like, escaping from prison rarely works out for
0: the
2: you.
0: The odds are very bad.
2: Yeah.
0: But then...
2: it's just, like, crazy.
0: At the end of his 20 years, he's not even technically free. He's on parole.
2: Right.
0: And he keeps, like, evading his parole. Or...
2: he doesn't evade his parole for the first time. He doesn't check into parole for, like, a few times. But he also, like... he's not able to be hired because he's like, his parole papers are like, oh, you're like the most dangerous person in France, actually, and if people even look at you, you'll like kill them, which is a crazy thing for your parole papers to say. Prison abolition was
0: all he did was steal bread, by the way.
2: Yeah, like he wasn't actually that dangerous at all, which he brings up a lot. I feel like he's like, all I did was steal a loaf of bread every time he sees Javert. It's like, okay, we get it.
0: Yeah,
2: but he's like, he's not able to work. Like, he's unable to get work, he's unable to get food, he's unable to get shelter. Because, like, people are like, well, you're, like, a dangerous man, like, wanted by society. Why the, like, why would we want you in our establishment? And...
0: so then he goes to a priest.
2: Yes. Well, he, like, sleeps outside.
0: He's taken in by a priest.
2: Yeah. And instead of being grateful...
0: he steals from the priest.
2: Oh my god, it's so frustrating.
0: It's so, like, you didn't have to do that. You could have just, like, low-key lived there and, like, had shelter and food. Instead, you choose to steal and run away. And he gets caught. Naturally.
2: He's not a good thief. I feel like it's just, like, he's not good at that.
0: Yeah.
2: He should really better.
0: He should find a different profession.
2: He does.
0: Which he does. Great transition.
2: He becomes a mayor?
0: Somehow becomes the mayor of the town.
2: Basically, he rips up his parole papers.
0: Yeah.
2: And it just, like, assumes a new identity.
0: I don't know how he did that. It's very impressive.
2: I'd love to know how he just, like, was like, oh, I'll be the mayor.
0: I guess he has that charm.
2: He does. But, like, I'd love to know, because it's, like, it's a 7-year time skip between when he gets out of prison and we see him with the thing. And then all of a sudden, it's, like, literally 1823, and he's like, I'm the mayor, and I own the factory, and I am really big and powerful, and everyone's scared of me. And it's like, okay, so...
0: yeah, it's, like, really confusing.
2: But yeah,
0: good for him,
2: I'm happy
0: guess.
2: For him. This is positive, positive.
0: And he's like a good mayor. Like, he's good
2: at it.
0: He's a good
2: man. He's, like, really good. He's very honest, and he's very fair. Well, the thing is, like, after he gets caught stealing all this stuff from the priest, he's like, I need to turn my life around. He has, like, an existential crisis about it. He becomes, like, the really, like, religious, but, like, in, like, the opposite way of Javert, I feel like.
0: Yeah.
2: They kind of foil each other. Is that my phone? Oh,
0: but
2: my
0: God.
2: Because Javert is, like, very religious, and he's, like, the law, like, God makes the law, and, like, if you don't follow the law, like, God doesn't want you.
0: Yeah.
2: And, like, you can never be forgiven for your crimes, basically.
0: Mm-hmm.
2: And...
0: so that's where he's at.
2: And then Jean Valjean is, like, you can be forgiven for your crimes as long as you do good things with your life after them. It's, like, two very distinct versions of...
0: and I think it's pretty clear that, like, Javert is, like, the villain.
2: Right.
0: So, like, that's the movie is expressing, like, Jean Valjean's opinion on this.
2: Right. And I feel like Javert is the villain because he doesn't allow people to change and grow. Like, he's so stuck in his, like, mindset. So I think it is... I think that you just said that, but, like, it is weird. But he becomes mayor, and then he adopts...
0: Cosette.
2: Like...
0: who then goes up to...
2: they move to France. They move to Paris after... because Javert discovers him again. Like, he's, like, constantly being hunted by Javert after he didn't follow his parole. And for some reason, Javert is, like, has a big thing, like, against him.
0: Because he got away from him, and he's mad about it. He doesn't want anyone to get away from him.
2: That's true.
0: But once Cosette grows up, he gets into this kind of... She gets into this love triangle with, what are their names? Marius and Eponine.
2: But it's not really a love triangle. No, Marius is the center of the love triangle. It's a true love corner.
0: This is how love triangles... Guys, when people refer to love triangles, they don't actually mean a triangle.
2: I know, but...
0: And
2: I,
0: that's just what that means.
2: But I don't like it.
0: Well, it's true.
2: It's not inaccurate. Sorry, it's true. Not correct to geometry.
0: Basically, Eponine and Cosette both want to be with Marius, but Marius only wants Cosette.
2: So Marius is the center of the love triangle. I just said that.
0: Yeah. But, basically, it's, like, really dramatic and weird, because, like, Marius and Cosette see each other on the street for, like, 5 seconds, and they're like, we're in love, and we have to be together, or else I'm gonna die.
2: Yeah, he sings a song about it.
0: Yeah.
2: We almost played it for you guys, but we didn't.
0: Yeah, we chose not to, sorry. But we're gonna sing their love song, so yeah. stay excited for that.
2: 5 minutes, guys, we can do this.
0: But we're like, wow, it's, like, really dramatic. Like, it's kind of unnecessary, and Eponine's really sad, because she's in love with Marius, and she has known him for longer.
2: Yeah.
0: And she kind of, like, has to watch this unfold in front of her eyes, and it's, like, pretty sad. But, I don't know, I wonder if the reason that it's so dramatic is because they all think they're about to, like, well, they're about to do this revolution, and they might all die, and most of them do. And, spoiler alert, Eponine does die during the revolution. So, maybe it is a little bit justified that they're all kind of feeling like it's the end of the world if they don't get what they want.
2: I think it's a little bit justified.
0: Yeah.
2: I think that it's just, like, they're all their motives are different.
0: That's really true.
2: Like, they all have such different motives, but, like, Cosette and Marius just, like, want human connection, and Eponine just wants to be in love with Marius and wants Marius to love her back.
0: Yeah.
2: And then all of Marius' friends, Marius's friends just want the revolution. So it's, like, it feels super dramatic because, like, everyone has, like, a different end goal in the situation. So
0: and
2: it's, like...
0: All of the guys have, like, dedicated their lives to this. Like, they want to, like, give their lives up for this battle.
2: Yeah, they're, like, ready to die for it. Yeah. And Marius, I think, initially is too. When you see him initially, he's, like, ready to die. But when he sees Cosette,
0: he
2: he's, like...
0: He falls in love. And he's like, wait, maybe life worth living. Life is worth living.
2: Life is worth living. Sorry, it was horrible. Definitely. But... I don't know, I don't love that. I don't love that everyone's willing to die for their cause, but, like, I wish that he wasn't, like, and now I'm not even into the revolution. Because like, he has this weird, like, moment where he's, like...
0: Forget it, I'm in love.
2: Yeah, which is, like, also, like, you could be in love and also think the revolution is, like, needed and cool. Yeah.
0: But he does join them in the end, so it's okay.
2: Uh-huh.
0: But this, I was thinking about this, it's a little bit... It was weird, because at the end of the movie, after the revolution fails, Marius and Cosette get married, they have this, like, big white wedding... Mamma Mia core.
2: Right.
0: But they're both, like, kind of rich, and, like, it's like, did you forget about everything you fought for?
2: I don't think they did.
0: But it seems like they've just moved on, and they're living their fancy little rich life, and it's like, what's even the moral of the story?
2: I think he does the wedding. I feel like Cosette really would want a big white wedding, because she's, like, been through all of this shit.
0: Yeah.
2: Stuff. Like, she's been through it. She's been, like, hiding away from, like, everybody her whole entire life. And so, like, her being, she wants, like, that, like, moment of luxury. But I feel like Marius could be like, you know what, do you see how... But she's also a philanthropist with her dad. Like, she would go to this, like, go to these, like, poor areas, and she would, like, give out people would, like, give money and, like, help people. So I feel like, generally, I feel like they would just, like, they would continue to do that. And, like, maybe Marius would continue to, like, stir the revolution, and she would, like, continue to help the poor with, like, their wealth. Mm-hmm. I would hope that's what they were doing. But it's really unclear. I don't know if it's more clear in the book.
0: Maybe. They have more time
2: in
0: the book.
2: Hard to say.
0: But I do think the show is, like, it really boils down to, like, this was a hard time, and, like, this is what happened. It's just history, you know? There's no, it's not, like, I mean, obviously, it's a little bit, like, romanticized in many ways.
2: But it's just, this
0: is what happened, like, and all it really is about is, like, the people, the characters, and their relationships, and they just, like, it's telling their story. And how it would have happened.
2: And their story is just, they also happen to be living at this time where they're poor and they need this revolution to happen for them to, like, be better. Which is beautiful.
0: And it's not like they're, like, these, like, talented people. They're just regular people who needed to have
2: change.
0: That's
2: the thing. Like, that's a lot of the people, like, in the revolution, like, all of Marius's friends, like, they're just regular guys. Like, Gavroche, he's just, like, a regular kid.
0: He's just, like, a kid.
2: He's nine. He's nine. He's a child.
0: Yeah.
2: Like, they're just, like, he's, like, oh, I need my family, and, like, I need my, like, probably all his friends who are also, like, nine.
0: He's, like, less in Newsies.
2: I know.
0: What is it with, like, little boys in musicals?
2: I don't know. Like, they're always Les, there.
0: Gavroche.
2: Jack. There's another one.
0: The one from Sweeney Todd.
2: Yeah.
0: Whose name I don't remember.
2: Pirelli's kid.
0: Yeah. It's just like a thing.
2: It's a thing.
0: Okay, well, this next song we really think shows the humanity of the show.
2: Yes. It is A Heart Full of Love, live, by Michael Ball, Judy Kuhn, and Leia Salonga. And we hope you enjoy.

0: Welcome back, everybody. You are listening to Simmons Radio The Shark. This is our episode on Les Mis here at Going Dark Radio.
1: Yes.
0: And, yeah.
1: We're almost done with our... Oh, sorry. I just remembered that we're going to go see it.
0: Yes. Ooh. Some personal news. Me and Afia...
1: personal theater
0: secured
1: news.
0: Secured some tickets to go see this when it comes to Boston in the summer.
1: Very exciting stuff.
0: Extremely exciting.
1: If you're at the Boston Opera House on Wednesday the 17th.
0: We'll be there.
1: On June. We'll be there. So, come say hi.
0: Yeah.
1: We'll be in the back. We'll be beautiful.
0: We're in the last section in the balcony. Cheapest tickets.
1: And you know what?
0: They do student rush tickets, but we were not feeling brave enough for that.
1: No.
0: But we recommend that you try.
1: We do.
0: If you're in the Boston area.
1: We just really like Les Mis. We really want to go see it. So, yeah. We were like, let's try to guarantee ourselves a spot. And also, we want to sit next to each other because we can't.
0: That's so true.
1: Because we like to look at each other when bad things happen.
0: But yeah, we watched the movie and we're like, wow, this is like so good. We should go see it. And I really do think that it's a really good adaptation of the show.
1: I mean, we watched some slime tutorials afterwards, like yesterday, because I think we're going through a phase, but that's okay.
0: It was just so good
1: phase,
0: we couldn't get enough.
1: But our phase did lead us to like look at some slime tutorials, and they looked pretty good, like,
0: yep,
1: to what the movie looked like.
0: So yeah,
1: huge win.
0: They like rearranged and renamed some songs, but it's like pretty much the bones are like all the same.
1: Bones, yeah.
0: Everything's pretty much the same. But yeah, cool fun fact about this. So Les Mis is based on a book, a very long book.
1: I think it's maybe 100 pages. It's really long.
0: How many? Maybe you can't hear you when you're whispering.
1: I know, over 800.
0: Okay, wow, that is long.
1: Perhaps.
0: But yeah, so the author was Hugo. What's his full name?
1: Victor Hugo.
0: And he like witnessed the revolution. Mm-hmm. So that's pretty cool.
1: Yeah.
0: So it is really like a historical account.
1: And Jean Valjean is also based off of like a convict that he saw.
0: Oh.
1: And a bunch of the characters are based off of different people
0: he
1: met
0: really
1: and
0: cool.
1: saw. So he like...
0: This is real, guys.
1: Real. There's also like a whole sewer scene in it at the end.
0: Yeah, Aldo was telling us.
1: But but like in the movie too, but Hugo goes into like,
0: it's really disgusting.
1: He rambles about sewers in France for so long. For like, so long in the book.
0: And this is like 1800s France. They didn't have a good sewage
1: no,
0: system.
1: But he's a crazy writer. He also wrote The Hunchback of Notre Dame.
0: Mm-hmm.
1: And the other one that's really kind of famous, but I forget what it is. But I feel like a lot of the times in his like shows, like one of the women gets like friend zoned, or someone gets friend zoned.
0: Oh.
1: Eponine.
0: Well, she
1: the
0: does.
1: The Hunchback of Notre Dame.
0: Yes.
1: Friend zoned too.
0: Crazy.
1: Maybe he was like really severely friend zoned, and it's like scary for him to like find love. Just a thought.
0: Like how Walt Disney like made everyone's parents be like not in the picture because his parents weren't.
1: Yeah. But it's like, oh, he only wrote 2 books, so it's not as bad.
0: Right.
1: It's not like, okay, well.
0: Another cool thing we noticed about the show is that a lot of the music repeats.
1: I love a motif in music, guys.
0: Yeah.
1: I'm also, this is really embarrassing to acknowledge, I'm also a band kid.
0: See, you acknowledge, that's good.
1: Thanks. I was a theater kid, but I was also a band kid. And I love orchestral and symphonic music. It's one of my faves. Everyone has their own theme, and all the motifs mm-hmm. are so pretty, and they're all like, all of the chords like are so good, and like the way that they the death like theme where people die and then they play the same music over and over again after is so good. They all have their own like little lines and phrases that they say. Javert has his own. Jean Valjean has his own. Cosette has her own. Like, Castle in a Cloud, like, that motif is repeated in different ways throughout the music, and then sometimes it's, like, even broken up, so it's, like, da-da-da-da, da-da-da, like, a little bit later, and you can, like, hear, like, parts of it. I love mm-hmm. when music is like that. It's so cool. It's so awesome, and it made me really happy.
0: And also, like, the melodies of the words that they're singing, too, not
1: yeah.
0: just the orchestra. Like, they'll be singing a song, and you're like, wait a second, I've heard this before.
1: Like, look
0: different
1: down.
0: Words. Look down, yes.
1: Times.
0: The beginning work song is the same.
1: Yeah. Or I Dreamed. I feel like Who Am I is repeated a few times.
0: Mm-hmm.
1: Because...
0: And On My Own is repeated in a lot of different songs.
1: Yeah.
0: Like the melody.
1: So it's really, like, fun because it feels very, like, each person is their own character and they have their own, like, song. And the way that they think is, like, the way that they sing almost. Like, Javert has his own, like, melody, too. where it's like da da da da da da da da da da da da da da da. But like every time he has like a monologue, he speaks it in that way. Like, what are the monologues when they sing?
0: I don't know.
1: I don't know. Whenever he has a singing, because they don't talk very much in this movie, this musical. Everything is done through song. But all the monologues are like, they have when they do them, they do it through their own like musical motif, which is cool.
0: Yeah, but the technical elements of the show are like, you can tell that it's very thought out and very genius.
1: So good. It doesn't ever look like a green screen. Like, it feels it feels really real. Like, you feel like you're actually in like the sewers of France.
0: Ew.
1: In like a poor area of France.
0: Yeah.
1: And that's for so elaborate.
0: The character designs were great too, like the costuming and the makeup.
1: The makeup was so good.
0: Which is a challenge because like everyone's like really poor, so they're all kind of sick and they have to like convey that in a way that's like
1: the special effects makeup was so
0: good.
1: They all looked like they had scabies.
0: Yeah, but it's also like they have to do it in like a respectful way because like these are real people.
1: Yeah.
0: So,
1: but I think I said that I'm like, they look like they all look so diseased. It's really good. I think I said that a lot because they did look really good. Like, it looked realistically diseased, and they all look like realistically dirty. Like Fantine never looks like she's like when she's working. She never looks pretty after.
0: No.
1: She's like on the street. Like, Cosette doesn't look pretty. No one ever looks like. Like, there's no obvious the only people who have obvious makeup on, I feel like, are Cosette when she's living in Paris as an adult. And the Thénardiers, who are, like,
0: con artists.
1: Like, crazy makeup all the time.
0: Yeah. But it's also, like, not over the top. Well, they're over the top, but everyone else is not over the top.
1: No.
0: It's, like, very
1: humble. I feel like they have the same, like, four outfits that they wear, but, like, that makes sense for the time period.
0: Yeah.
1: So it's not, like, a cartoon character.
0: True.
1: All very good stuff. Yeah, the technical elements are really cool.
0: Yeah, we can't wait to go see a show.
1: I know.
0: I think this... Will this be, like, really cool in the round?
1: Like, imagine would be so cool in the round.
0: Because, like, the barricade...
1: Imagine the barricade being...
0: a circle?
1: Imagine you're in the barricade. Imagine that the set... No. Imagine there would be a circle, but imagine, like, after, like, Act 2 starts, and the set comes out and encompasses you in the barricade, so... Like, they act around, like, if you're sitting, like, the barricade is, like, you can see, but it's also, like, you're kind of part of it. So you're watching from inside, or you're watching from, like, being in the houses above them.
0: Wow, that'd be cool.
1: Guys,
0: I mean, you're going to do a show on the round.
1: Soon, apparently.
0: Yes.
1: Perhaps. Guys, I love it. I love set design. Maybe I should do, like, transfer to Simmons, go to school for...
0: Do you say transfer to Simmons?
1: Transfer out.
0: Oh.
1: Transfer to Simmons, go to somewhere for college for set design, musical theater.
0: Maybe.
1: Stage design.
0: Don't do that.
1: Abandon Anya.
0: Oh. It's okay, I can do this without you. Just kidding.
1: Who would do a really great historical analysis of it, though?
0: No one.
1: It's true. Well, probably somebody else.
0: No one.
1: I bet Ella could do it.
0: No.
1: I'm kidding.
0: You're irreplaceable.
1: Irreplaceable.
0: Okay, well, it seems like we've run out of things to talk about.
1: Genuinely.
0: So let's play our last song for you guys. We wanted to end on a very positive note. This song is supposed to be like very uplifting and encouraging for the audience. This is Do You Hear the People Sing by Michael McGuire and the Les Mis original Broadway cast recording.

men. It is the music of a people who will not be slaves again. When the beating of your heart echoes the beating of the drums, there is a life about

0: Welcome back to Going Dark Radio. You're listening to the Simmons Shark. We're on Unafia, and we were talking a little bit about Les Mis, but now we're not really talking about Les Mis, and we're primarily talking about fun theater news, our trivia, and what you can go and see in the next few weeks.
1: Yes. So tonight only.
0: Is it tonight?
1: Yeah, it's Friday.
0: The 9th.
1: Well, that was Thursday, so that'd be a little weird. No, it's tonight at 7:30. You can go see Little Shop of Horrors by Sue F. Theater and the Puppet Lab. It's puppets, which is pretty cool.
0: That is pretty cool.
1: It's only $5 for Sue F. students, $10 for everyone else. It's going to be really good, so go see that.
0: You can also see The Wash at the Front Porch Arts Collective this weekend only. So if that's something that you're interested in, you should go check that out. I don't quite know what the price is for that,
1: but I assume The Wash is $15.
0: $15.
1: It's about, it's actually really cool. it's set in 1881. It's a staged reading. But it's only 2 nights or 2 days. And it's about, black laundresses in Atlanta in 1881 who led a strike, weeks before the International Cotton Exposition was coming to town. And they were demanding higher pay, I think. And it was the first successful interracial organized labor strike of the post-Civil War era.
0: That's beautiful.
1: Very cool.
0: We love that.
1: Yeah. So that's tomorrow and Sunday.
0: At the Front Porch Arts Collective.
1: Mm-hmm. And it's your last chance to see Angry, Raucous?
0: Raucous, yeah.
1: And Shamelessly Gorgeous over at Lyric Stage.
0: Yes.
1: So yeah, $20 for that one.
0: And some theater news. The Chess Cast album, music by Benny Anderson and Bjorn Alves, featuring Aaron,
1: and those are the people from ABBA.
0: Yes. Featuring Aaron Tveit, Leah Michelle, and Nicholas Christopher.
1: Is
0: out. Very exciting. Maybe we should listen to that.
1: Yeah, we should. We love Aaron Tveit.
0: We do love Aaron Tveit.
1: And we don't love Leah Michelle, but she has a great voice.
0: It's true. I don't know how I feel about that. It's like one person I really like and one person I don't like as much.
1: I know, it's like,
0: it's like, wow, okay.
1: But I feel like their voices would go really, really well together. I've heard good things about the revival. I don't know what it's about, though.
0: No idea. I've heard good things about it. I just don't know what it is. Like, kind of, I hope so. But yeah, I am excited to listen to that.
1: Yeah.
0: I haven't listened. There's a lot of shows where, like, I'll hear it. I'm like, oh, I feel like that's good. They're like, oh, it's a revival. And I'm like, I would never expect this to be.
1: It's about Cold War.
0: I love the Cold War. That sounds wrong, but it's true.
1: It's a metaphor. Wow. That's cool.
0: I love that.
1: But it is also about chess.
0: Love chess. Okay. Great. We're going to love it.
1: Yeah. For some ultra hyper local theater news,
0: yes.
1: Emmanuel College has announced their 2026-2027 theater season.
0: Yay!
1: Super exciting. And the featured musical in the spring is going to be Sunset Boulevard, which is super cool.
0: You can go check out their Instagram for more information.
1: I think it's at EC Theater Arts.
0: Yeah. Maybe there's an underscore in there.
1: There's, you can also see what other plays are going on. Some student-directed plays, which is very cool.
0: Yes, we're very excited to work.
1: We'll be involved in those. So
0: we will probably be working on them, so you should come see them. We're huge fans. Trivia?
1: Yes!
0: Yay! Okay.
1: Our first trivia question was, what did Jean Valjean steal? If you've been listening, or if you know anything about Les Mis, that's kind of like the basic thing. he stole a loaf of bread.
0: It's true. And who survives the barricade attacks? Basically, they build a barricade, then the National Guard attacks them, and it's super tragic, and, like, literally no one survives except for one person, and it is Marius, and he only survives because Jean Valjean saves him. So, Marius survives the barricade attack.
1: He basically is, like, out of death.
0: Tragically dies.
1: So sad. Last question was a little bit of a trick question.
0: Yeah, it was.
1: What revolution is Les Mis about? And it is not the French Revolution. It is the June Revolution.
0: Yes.
1: Most people said the French.
0: Sorry, everyone, you would have gotten the whole set right if you hadn't done it. But
1: shout out to Alice, because Alice got all three right. Good job.
0: Nice job. Alright, so really tragic news, honestly, but this is probably our last show-based episode of the whole year. How do we feel about that? Kind of sad.
1: But we ended on a good note, I think.
0: Yeah, I agree. We won't have our show next week, or the week after that, because we'll be doing COF Dance and The Wizard of Oz. So go see those. I'll be in COF Dance, and Anya will be performing in The Wizard of Oz. And I'll be scurrying around backstage. Like I said, play seven different characters. So Anya's like really cool, and Anya's like the best. So you should go see her in Wizard of Oz, and then you should maybe stop by and see all the people who are going to be in Wizard of Oz in the COF Dance show.
1: Yes, there's lots of overlap. Ophelia's in two dances.
0: Yeah.
1: Very, very cool. Going to be a great, entertaining, fun night of, and you're probably going to see a lot of people that you know on stage. So even if you don't like dance, which it's not my favorite to watch, honestly. But that's okay.
0: It's okay. There are some really good songs. I've seen a lot of the pieces. I really like a lot of them.
1: I love
0: the music.
1: Music
0: is good.
1: I've heard there's some Hamilton in there.
0: Wait For It's going to be there. House of Holbein is in this show.
1: Oh my gosh.
0: There's one more Hamilton.
1: Is it My Shot? I saw that one.
0: Yeah, My Shot is also in it. So, you know,
1: if you're a theater kid, then you should go.
0: You should go. There's a lot of different little theater things happening. And there's some really fun hip hop and heels. A lot of contemporary jazz, very excited stuff.
1: It's going to be really fun. I think the tickets are $10 for that.
0: But $5 if you're a COF student.
1: Oh, really?
0: Yeah.
1: That's great, because I don't have $10.
0: Yeah, $5 for a COF student. And then you can go on to, like, the Linktree and, like, purchase Eventbrite tickets.
1: Amazing.
0: They're available now. I mean, you'll just, like, reserve your seat, but...
1: And The Wizard of Oz will probably be around that same price range.
0: Yeah. And I feel like the tickets will be announced kind of soon, so...
1: Yes, they will be announced soon.
0: They'll be posted on our Instagram.
1: Tuned.
0: Yeah. All right.
1: But this does mean that for the next 2 weeks, instead of... Well, so for the next 2 weeks, we won't have our show, which is sad.
0: Yeah, we'll miss you.
1: But then for the 2 weeks after that, which is May 1st and May 8th, for finals, we'll be doing some finals going Derek playlists.
0: It's true.
1: But we wanted to include you guys, and we wanted to do something a little interesting.
0: Yes.
1: So we are going to have themed playlists.
0: Yeah.
1: So keep an eye out on our Instagram for a poll. For two different playlists based on a theme, and you get to vote on the theme. And maybe we'll do a suggestion box too.
0: Yeah,
1: we have your own ideas.
0: Yes, because we love doing our little weeks of like just songs last semester, but we would love some help because
1: we want your input.
0: We want your input because you are also our listeners.
1: This is for you guys,
0: not just
1: for us.
0: Also for us.
1: Well, it's very much for us, but it's also for you.
0: It's all for you. So, with that, keep an eye out for running.
1: Yay!
0: And we will see you in 2 weeks.
1: In 3 weeks.
0: There we go.
1: How math works.
0: Sorry.
1: It's okay.
0: It's awkward. All right.
1: How dare you?
0: All right. I'm going to go hit all the buttons.
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1: Bye. I was like...

Hello and welcome to The Juice Box with me, Maggie, on Simmons Radio, The Shark. For those of you that are new here, welcome. To everyone else, welcome back. We just heard Splish Splash by Bobby Darin. What a wonderful tune. Great, relaxing introduction into this week's theme, which is, of course, onomatopoeia. Of course, obviously it's onomatopoeia. Boom, bang, pop, you get the drill. So today we'll be spending the hour listening to songs with onomatopoeia in the title. Up next, we got a sneak peek. We've got a Charlie XCX double play with Boom, Clap, and Crash, followed with Mbop by Hanson, here on The Juice Box on Simmons Radio, The Shark.

Welcome back, friends. Happy belated Paddy's. Yesterday, I, of course, celebrated a week early. But that's all right. A lot of people celebrated this past Sunday, the parade and all here in Boss. Happy belated Paddy's. I didn't even really wear green yesterday. I apologize. Someone did try to pinch me. Apparently, that's a thing. If you're not wearing green, you get pinched, I guess. I don't really know what that's all about. But anyways, last year I did a whole celebration with Irish and St. Paddy's-esque songs. I was really feeling it. I think I really used the best I had in my arsenal last year. I didn't have much new to give this time around. And I, honest to God, I wasn't really in the Paddy spirit. I wasn't feeling it. I've been busy. So thanks to Lily for this fun theme suggestion. She suggested it in conversation earlier this week. I think it's fabulous. Do I wish I had more Irish songs to share with you all? Absolutely I do. Absolutely I do. If you want to listen to the ones I did last year, the Spotify link with all the Juicebox past and present playlists, it's in the Instagram bio, thejuicebox.radio. But this year, instead of Irish, we're getting Mbop. That's the give and take. Speaking of, let's get back into the onomatopoeia tunes, shall we? Up next is Boom Boom by John Lee Hooker, Snap Out of It by Arctic Monkeys, and Crash by Gwen Stefani. Here on The Juice Box, on Simmons Radio, The Shark.

to see you strut up and down the floor when you're talking to me.

Welcome back. I hope we're enjoying the mix of oldies and 2000s and today that keeps happening. I find it quite fun. But before we hear any more onomatopoeia tunes, let's get into this week's ins and outs. For those who don't know, each week I share three things that I think are quote-unquote in and three things that I think are quote-unquote out. That's it. That's the whole thing. They're often incredibly bizarre and incredibly irrelevant, so let's see what's on the docket for today. On the in list, number one, we have Instagram notes. Is it old of me to say that I didn't really know this was happening until like this week? I couldn't tell you when they got here. I just recently found out, to be quite honest. If they've been here for a while, which heck, I wouldn't know, it feels like a missed opportunity. I think it's time to get really involved in this. Personally, I'm going to get really involved in this. It's going to be weird emojis and cryptic songs that have like no deeper meaning but appear like they do. You know, I'm thrilled to get in on this. I think this is a unique opportunity. So Instagram notes, I'm excited to see what happens. I think they're only for friends. I'm not sure. I'm unclear on that, but I'm gonna do some more digging. I'm gonna do some boots on the ground journalism research on Instagram notes. Second in, selfies not 0.5. Not 0.5, a true selfie. Let's connect with our roots. Our roots being what, 2015? Hold that phone up at eye level, mug to the camera. That's all you gotta do. True selfies, I think. If you know me, you know I love taking selfies. Is that vain of me? Is that self-absorbed? Maybe a little bit of both. I think that's fine. I love selfies. That's just the truth of life. Point fives, I think that's over. If it's like a group photo or like it's a pretty landscape that you got to get in the back, absolutely. Selfies? No, it's just me and the camera. That's me and the camera. And I think we got to get back to that. And last but not least, on the in list today, we have messy ponytail. Okay. Messy buns have been here. They've been kind of taking over. Well, not taking over, but monopolizing the space, if you will, that messy ponytail could also be in. I think it's time to embrace messy ponytail. Slick backs are great too. I love a messy bun. That's great. I love a slick back. That's chic. My hair's greasy, but I have to go to the office. Slick back, come on. But there's something very like frazzling and chic and cute about throwing your hair up into a ponytail, letting the front pieces fall where they may. Maybe there's a curl in the back happening. I don't know. I think messy ponytail is, again, similar to Instagram note, missed opportunity. Let's get back to this. Let's see what happens. Let's try it out. Now for the outs. First of all, we have florals for spring. This has been over. Boring, yawning. Give me something new. Give me something fresh, something I can work with. Meryl Streep told us, what, 20 years ago? More than 20 years ago in The Devil Wears Prada? She told us. She said, what are we doing? What are we doing? Florals for spring? There's so much out there. What? Chia print for spring? Heck. Fluorescent orange for spring. Like, let's do something unique. Let's do something bold, something never done before. Florals for spring, no. Mashed potatoes, enough. Enough. And I've got a couple things to say. First of all, I think this is a fall winter food. This is like heavy and weird to have now. I've also had them too many times in too short an amount of time. The dining hall has been having mashed potatoes, not, I can't say daily, but it's more than weekly. It's more than weekly. It's quite a few days a week at minimum. And it's just getting to be a little too much. It's getting to be overbearing. It's a little intense of an amount of mashed potatoes that I'm expected to consume. Everything's great in moderation. Well, hold on. Things are great in moderation. Too much of anything is a bad thing. Too much mashed potatoes, like, we've gotten there. I specifically have gotten there.
And I think we got to call it quits for right now. Let it reset. And lastly on the out list, we have waiting to the last minute to do laundry. Let's get ahead of this. Let's plan. Let's not wait till there's one pair of underwear left and we're frightened. Okay? This is a reminder to myself, as much as it is at all of you. It's something I need to stop doing. I love not doing my laundry. It's something I really enjoy. Sometimes it gets to a point where I have to just go buy new things. Because I'm like, ooh, in the laundry, what do? I guess I'll go buy some Calvins. No, Maggie, do your laundry ahead of time, maybe. Don't let it get to the point where you have to go to the store, Maggie. And this is a word of wisdom from someone who's lived it. Do that laundry ahead of time. You, me, everyone. Something we have to get on. We have to get on in the spring months. Well, that's it. That's the third and final out for the week. It's a wrap. Thanks for listening. I hope you resonate or at least liked hearing them. Now let's get back to the music. We just hit the halfway point. I think we're going to wrap up a bit early today. Before we do, up next on Simmons Radio, The Shark is Bang Bang by Jessie J, Ariana Grande, and Nicki Minaj. Whoomp There It Is by Tag Team. And Boom Boom Pow by the Black Eyed Peas.

Hello again, friends. We're going to wrap things up a bit early for today's Onomatopoeia episode. We'll be back again at the same time next week, so be sure to listen in. Thank you so much for tuning in today. I really, really appreciate it. We're going to end it off with my current favorite song, and a bit of an obsession from his new album, Pop by Harry Styles. Once again, this has been The Juice Box with me, Maggie, on Simmons Radio, The Shark. Have a good week, and we'll see you next time.

Hello, hello, hello. You are listening to Simmons Radio, The Shark, and this is The Fishbowl with your host, Piper. Welcome back to another week. I'm so happy to be here with you all today. This show today, I just kind of made on a whim because I decided that I need more joyful and whimsiness in my life. So that is our theme for today. I'm going to be playing a bunch of songs that are very upbeat, that make me happy. Talk about things that make me happy because I can and I want to. So yeah, I'm so sleepy. I feel very sleepy today, so I'm hoping this will like wake me up, invigorate me, enliven me, etc. Yeah. So you just heard Rich Girl by Daryl Hall and John Oates. One of my favorites. It's such a good party song. I had this realization today that there's only a month left in the semesters. A month from today are the first day of exams, in which I don't have any. Isn't that crazy? It's crazy. Crazy. A month left of the semester. So I realize I really got to lock in. the end is near. If you will. So, with that being said, we're going to invigorate some more whimsy here today. I'm going to about to play a song so nostalgic, but I think brings out like the dancey happy in me. And that is Hot Rod by Dayglo.

just heard Hot Rot by Dayglow and Liz by Remy Wolf. Now, those are both really great songs. They're both like 2021 early, I don't want to say post-pandemic, just like some older songs that I really like. I love Remy Wolf and I want to incorporate her more into more of the music I play because she's just so me. I love her. So, like I said, I'm trying to invigorate joy and whimsy. I'm not feeling like, I'm just so tired and stressed from school, guys, so I'm trying to flip this frown upside down with the music I'm playing today. I don't have much to say, so I think today I'm mostly just going to be playing music. That's just kind of how I'm feeling. Up next, we have Come On Eileen by Dexy's Midnight Runners.

0: It's a really interesting segment, and I really enjoy it. But then it got me thinking, and I've seen a bunch of people also on social media doing this, which is why I got the idea, what would my last meal be? And I've thought long and hard about this, and I do have an answer, and I'm very passionate about this answer. Okay, so my last meal would be, it has quite a few things, okay? Starting with three drinks. I want a giant jug of ice water that I can chug, because chugging ice water in between food is so, it's just such a good feeling. I also want a giant glass of full fat chocolate milk, the really thick chocolate milk, giant glass. Maybe just give me the whole 2 gallons, who knows? And then I want a large white lightning with toasted marshmallow from my job at the Cedarburg Coffee Roastery in Cedarburg, Wisconsin. What that means is I want a 24 ounce nitro cold brew out of specifically their nitro, with 4 pumps of toasted marshmallow syrup and a splash of half and half. Delicious. Delicious. And then I would move on to my appetizers. Start with a dip flight. 3 dips. I want crostinis and tortilla chips and various crackers. All of these dips, by the way, are hot. I want a puff pastry wrapped brie wheel, spinach artichoke dip, and buffalo chicken dip. And then I want to have a platter of Saz's mozzarella sticks and crab rangoons from Spring Garden, which is my local Chinese place. Then I want Taco Bell. So I would get a chicken chalupa supreme and a chicken quesarito, but specifically the chicken quesarito recipe they had before they retired it for the first time, because it was better than when they brought it back.
1: Oh, sorry.
0: Then... Sorry guys, I'm just dying over here. I think then we move on to the mains, okay? My mom's tuna pasta salad and a giant bowl of Alfredo from Olive Garden, but no chicken, no broccoli, nothing. Maybe some mushrooms. That'd be good. Then I would have the Kung Pao cauliflower with steaming hot rice from Dan Dan, with a side of sautéed green beans. Really can be sautéed anyway. I just love green beans. Then my final big part of the dinner would be a Bibinger's fish fry from Slinger, Wisconsin. So fried beer battered cod with half of a loaded baked potato, rye bread that is buttered, coleslaw, and a lot of tartar sauce, and I guess some lemon. And then for dessert, I would have 3 things. Some frozen vanilla custard. I would like it from Culver's or Out and Out, but I'll really take any frozen custard. With raspberries and Oreos. I want a big slice of yellow funfetti cake with a thin layer of chocolate frosting. Very, very, very thin. I want the cake to be really moist, not dry and crumbly. And I want the cake to frosting ratio to be like 9 to 1. And then lastly, I want a big old thing of banana pudding from Magnolia Bakery. I think this is a very reasonable last meal, personally. I'm curious to hear your thoughts about it, but that would be my last meal, personally. And with that being said, we're going to move on to some more songs here. Up next, we have a double feature, but from Eli. This is Marianne and Feel Your Rain.

You just heard Marianne and Feel Your Rain by Eli. I love Eli, and I think, I don't know if that's Ellie or Eli, if I'll be honest. But I know she's a relatively new artist, and I love her music, and it's so upbeat. It's very early 2000s, and Feel Your Rain is one that just came out. Marianne is one that my friend Brogan showed me, and then I got hooked. So, shout out, Brogan. Let's see. We have about half of the show left today. I was gonna, I kind of have, like, I don't have a theme today. I have nothing super interesting to talk about besides the fact that all I do is go to school all day right now. So let's see here. I think we're gonna play two more songs and then maybe I'll talk about my classes next semester. We'll do that. It's just a little intimate chit chat. Up next, we have Come With Me by Surfaces and Add Up My Love by Claro.

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This is The Fishbowl with your host, Piper. And you just heard Add Up My Love by Claro. So, like I was saying, I just registered for classes yesterday, which is really weird. I'm going into semester 5, my last year of undergrad. Very, very crazy. It doesn't feel like it. But I'm so ready for this one to be over. I'm so ready. It's just been, I think this year was my hardest academic year besides grad school, and I didn't know that, and so then I did it, and I was like, wow, this sucks. Because, yeah, I did a lot of things. I took 11 or 12 classes, so much. But it's okay, because next year is going to be way easier now, and I'm excited. So, in terms of my classes, I'm taking, computer systems, which is like, how to take apart a computer. It's like the hardware part of the computer. That class I'm excited for. I'm taking media writing and editing. It's a basic writing class I have to take. Love, sex, and intimacy in pop culture, which is a new class being offered, and it's for my women and gender studies minor. I'm cross-registering at a manual. And I'm going to be taking, as long as it gets approved, I'm going to be taking an analog photography class, which is so fun. Simmons does offer them, but not this semester. So it's like darkroom photography. Very excited for that. That's my fun class. And then I'm taking my first grad class. I'm taking information something and services. So I'm taking some of my grad classes early because it's A, cheaper, and B, I have the credits to do it. So very exciting stuff. It's going to be an interesting combination of classes, but I'm hoping it's not going to be too bad. And then that means that I can propose to do research in the spring, because that'll leave me time, which is very exciting because I've been wanting to do research since coming to Simmons and I haven't had time. So the goal in mind is to write a research proposal, come up with whatever research I'm going to do because I don't know, and write a research proposal so that I can do research in the spring. So that's my life plan. And then my final semester, I'll be taking a lot of women and gender studies classes and my final computer class and maybe a fun class and maybe another grad class. We'll find out. I don't know. I have no idea. That was like ASMR. Can you guys even hear this? It's like ASMR. We'll see how my final year of undergrad goes. With that being said, we're going to play one of my favorite Whimsy songs, Love is Everywhere by Magdalena Bay.

You just heard Love Is Everywhere by Magdalena Bay and Daylight by Maroon 5. Oh, folks, so we're getting back. We're getting to the last song of the episode. I know I haven't had much to say today. I just wanted to play music that was upbeat, that makes me happy. I just don't have much commentary. So, guess we'll leave that for some episodes in the future. Before I play my last song and exit for the week, we have 1, 2, 3, 4. We have 4 shows left of the semester. Yeah, 4 shows left of the semester. Just for a little preview, I know I'm going to do a country and bluegrass episode, which will be fun. And also, I'm going to be having a special guest on one of my episodes before the end of the semester. One final thing. On Friday at 10 a.m. Eastern Standard Time, I will be airing my interview with the Army of the Navy live here on Simmons Radio, The Shark. And I am so excited to be airing that for everyone. So feel free to tune in. I hope you enjoyed the music I played today. Again, like I said, I know I haven't had much commentary, but today just felt more like a music playing episode for me. Now, to end off our episode today, we're going to be playing It's Not Living If It's Not With You by the 1975.

That was It's Not Living If It's Not With You by the 1975. This has been the Fishbowl here on Simmons Radio, The Shark. Once again, I apologize. I didn't really talk much this week. I just felt more like playing music. But I plan on my next 4 episodes being very talking heavy. So that'll supplement for it. But you gotta have a break week every once in a while. So, like I said, tune in on Friday at 10 a.m. Eastern Standard Time to hear my interview with the Army, the Navy. And until then, I will see you next time. Peace, love, coconuts. Bye, everyone.

Hello. Good evening. Good evening. It is currently, ooh la la, it is currently 8:03, Tuesday, March 17th. You are listening to Ready Ready Radio on Simmons Radio The Shark. And you just heard, apologies for opening with this, but you just heard Big Mouth Strikes Again by The Smiths. Ooh. Oh man, I was gonna go in swinging and say something, but then I completely blanked on it because I got excited on saying that today is a holiday. If you don't know, somehow today is St. Patrick's Day. Wow, I was gonna tell you, I was so prepared to be like, today is the umpteenth celebration of St. Patrick's Day, but I don't know actually. I don't know, but I wanted to tell you that, and I just have to be transparent and say that I don't know. Right. I feel like I need to give a disclaimer about this playlist and say that I'm not totally confident on it. There's at least, well, okay. Let's say this is a good thing because it gives me things to talk about for each of the songs. There were a few semi last minute additions. Last minute as in I added them today. Because I was like, I'm surely forgetting something. Because I try and do this thing where when I have an idea for a playlist, if there's, and I don't mean just for radio even, but just playlists in general, I hold it to myself to make that playlist as soon as I think of it, because otherwise I'm going to forget. And the more songs I listen to, the more I'll be like, man, I should really make that playlist. And then I'll forget them over the course of it. But anyways, I've been trying not to do that, so I immediately make the playlist. But I knew that there were songs that I was forgetting for this one. And for those of you at home who don't know the theme of this one, well, it is, of course, the patron saint of not Ireland, but France, Joan of Arc. We're doing a Joan of Arc episode because I ran out of my backlog of like already done and organized playlists pretty much. And I realized like, oh rats, I don't really have like a strong plan. I don't really have a strong plan for whenever I realized this, which was like kind of cutting it close, to the deadline, being Tuesday, which is today. So I had a bunch of unfinished playlists and I was like, I need to spruce one of these up. And I thought, what's the easiest one to spruce up? But it's the most interesting. And I decided the Joan of Arc one. Yep, I've been out of control there. I have been thinking about Joan of Arc quite a bit this week for some reason, which take that as you will. I think I've just been very stressed out lately. And when I get stressed out, I start turning to saints, but in a fairly agnostic way. Yeah, I don't know. Well, we have this whole episode to talk about sainthood, don't we? This is the theological episode. It's not at all. I don't really want to talk about that. I really only want to talk about Joan of Arc. Okay. I just took my leather jacket off. We're getting serious now. All right. Let's do the next two songs. All right. Let's do two songs now. Or actually, no, let's do, oof. Okay. This is I've got a tough one here because these next three songs I have slotted up are all around 5 minutes long, but they go well together, I think. Let's do all three of them, okay? We're gonna do all three for the sake of sound, sonically. This is the best option for us, okay? So we're gonna get right into it. I'm not gonna tell you what you're listening to. You'll hear in a second. Okay, let's do that.

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No man to get her through this very smoky night.

Hello, hello, back again, back again. That was a long break. That was a long break. I hope you had a relaxing second to regain your senses and meditate on some music. Yeah, that's what I hoped you did. That's what I hoped you did. All right, what did we listen to? You may be asking. Okay, in order of appearance. We had, quite straightforward here, Joan of Arc by Leonard Cohen. Oh boy, don't know if you've heard of that guy. After that, we had Joanne by Kate Bush. And then after that, what you just heard was Kimberly by Patti Smith. And can I just say, she's really good. She's really good. She's really good. I mean, just like listening

about my poetry lately, which is like I was on a real roll of just writing a bunch of notes app poetry to then post on my Instagram story, and there are some good ones there, but also like I don't feel like I have that freedom in myself right now. I'm being quite critical of my work lately, in a lot of areas, which sucks because it makes it harder to share it. And that's one of the joys of creating things, I think, is to share it with a wider audience, or even not a wider audience, just with people that you care about. And I love sharing things that I make with people I care about, because usually you create this mutually beneficial back and forth. And that's very nice. I think that's very nice. I think some of my strongest, I mean, actually almost all of my strongest friendships have been built off of this sort of building of creative works, either together, as in like you're working together on one thing, or bouncing ideas off of each other about separate things, or, you know, just all of that. It's really great. I think that's really great. I think if I had $1 billion, I would become one of those people who funds a bunch of artists, and I would move all my friends onto a non-cult commune, and then we'd all make art together forever, and it would be so awesome, and it would be so great. But anyways, Patti Smith, beautiful, beautiful, beautiful, beautiful. Of course, the line where she mentions Joan of Arc, here I stand again in this old electric wind whirlwind, the sea rushes up my knees like flame, and I feel just some misplaced Joan of Arc in the cause as you looking up at me. It's great. It's really good. But also just like listening to it again, and it's just like, I'm looking at the lyrics right now, guys. You have to give me a second. She says your soul was like a network of spittle. I love the word spittle, guys. I do. Sorry, I'm giggling to myself because it's kind of ridiculous to say, but it's such a good word. I hope it's on my list of favorite words. I have a list of favorite words in my notes app where I just add a bunch of words that I love. Kind of self-explanatory. Anyways, we're going to do two songs now. And I'll tell you right now, one of them has the exact same name. We're doing a little bit of a repeat of last episode where a lot of these songs have really similar names. No, that's not even true. It's just that two of these songs have the exact same name, and they're by different artists. We listened to previously, if you remember, like 10 minutes ago, we listened to Joan of Arc by Leonard Cohen here at Ready Ready Radio on Simmons Radio The Shark, doing my due diligence here. Joan of Arc by Leonard Cohen. Now, we are going to listen to Joan of Arc by Madonna. If you were hoping I said Arcade Fire, that's not going to happen, because I listened to that song. I have never listened to Arcade Fire before. I listened to that song to see if I wanted to put it on this playlist, and I don't know about it. Anyways, right, we're going to do Joan of Arc by Madonna, and then after that, we're going to do Only If for a Night by Florence plus The Machine, okay, and then we'll be back. I will be back. Okay. Madonna time. Yay.

Oh my God, Florence Welch, am I right? Am I right? Oh God, it's Florence and the Machine. God, it's she's good. She's really good. I have probably listened to Dance Fever, like 100 times over the course of, I don't know, like the last 2 years. It's a really good album. It is so good. I don't think there's a single song on that album that doesn't make me want to dance, which is just like, God. I think of that tweet where it's like a picture of a tambourine in like a shower caddy, and it's like, just in case Florence and the Machine comes on in the shower. And I'm like, yes, I understand that. I understand that completely. I listened to that album so many times in the shower. God, it's so good. It's just so good. This song is not from Dance Fever. It's from a different album. But it's also so good. It's it's so good. To say something a little cruel here, I paired Madonna with this song because I didn't really love the Madonna song. I like the chorus. I think the chorus is really fun. But the actual content of the song, it's give or take. I mostly put it there because I like Madonna overall. This is like more modern Madonna, which I don't dislike. But I'm not as big a fan of Joan of Arc Madonna. I mostly put it on because, one, I like Madonna, as I said, and two, I just think saying Joan of Arc by Madonna is kind of funny, because Madonna, the Virgin Mary, Joan of Arc, Saint, okay, anyways, so I put these two together because I was like, well, if they don't like Madonna, well, they gotta like this song. And I really think I think this song uplifts Madonna. I do have to say, though, when I was listening to it, Joan of Arc, Madonna, I was like, you know, this is kind of like a funny, this would have been funny to play back to back with Big Mouth Strikes Again, because I think it is kind of, I don't know, I've seen many people online, because there's a whole joke of like, how dare Morrissey say he knows how Joan of Arc felt. And honestly, that's fine. I don't care. It's a joke. And even if people are taking it seriously, who cares? Screw Morrissey. But I think it's so funny that he says he knows how Joan of Arc felt over like a silly little thing, which is the point of the song. It's being over dramatic. But Madonna is saying she's not Joan of Arc quite yet, and I think that's funny. I think that's a funny little parallel there. I said that I would announce the winners to one person. I said I would announce the winners, saying this all to you. Okay, it's gonna be Ambrose wins first place, then Maddie, then Veronica, then Cindy, and then Miley. Okay, thank you, everybody. We're gonna get into the next two songs, and I just have to say, okay, this is part of why I apologize at the beginning of this playlist being rushed, because it might not seem rushed, but it kind of is, because we're gonna play, actually, I don't have to tell you now, I can wait 7 minutes and then I'll tell you. Yeah, we're going to do that. Wait 7 minutes and then come back. Did I say during this break what you're listening to? Well, this is Ready Ready Radio, The Shark. What? No, this is Ready Ready Radio on Simmons Radio, The Shark. We're going to listen to the next two songs now. Yep. They're both by musicians. Oh no. Oh man. I flubbed that one. Okay, just listen to the songs. Okay.

Hello. Okay, we're back. Of course, we're back to Ready Ready Radio on Simmons Radio the Shark. I've realized that I actually haven't said that much about Joan of Arc. Apologies. Let me complain about something related to her. I think every single painting I've ever seen of her, despite the things I like about them, I don't think that they capture her image at all. And they give her hair is too long. In every single one of them, her hair is too long. Especially the ones where she's burnt at the stake. They shaved her head before they killed her. FYI. So I actually don't really know what era these paintings are coming out of. You classical painters, you're being inaccurate. You're being misogynistic. What the heck? Guys, what the heck? I can't believe these classical painters. This is a gripe I have, and it's annoying to me. I have to say, a personal connection I have to Joan of Arc. I'll tell you the name of the songs in a second, but I have to talk about myself first. A personal connection I have to Joan of Arc is not this February, but the one before that. I impulsively decided that I was going to cut my hair short and give myself bangs. I say give myself, I mean employ one of my friends. So my lovely friend came over to my house after school, and she did a nice job cutting my hair into a little bob. And I can't describe it in any of the funny ways people describe bobs, because those all include curse words. Darn it. Anyway, she cut it into a little bob and she gave me bangs, and it was super cute. I was so thankful of her for doing this for free. And I was so grateful. And then she left, and then I went, oh my God, I hate my hair. And it was not her fault. It was a good haircut. So I destroyed it, and I was like, well, I've just cut my bangs like even shorter, and now my hair is all choppy and I look awful. And I was like mourning this on my Instagram story. And then my other friend was like, okay, Joan of Arc. And I was like, wait, it's fine now. And it did genuinely, it changed everything for me. It made me, I was like, wait, you're right. You are right. Anyways, this is my petition, #. Give Joan of Arc bowl cuts in your depictions of her. Yeah, thanks. Okay. Anyways, the last two songs you just heard were, let's do backwards order. Okay, I'm not gonna do backwards order. The first one you heard, oh man, sorry, there's, I don't want to say this. Okay, I have to. I'm just, Ashton, I should have just told you when you asked, because now you're going to be like, oh, I know why you didn't want to tell. Okay, anyways, it was Maya the Psychic by Gerard Way. And part of the reason I didn't want to do this playlist so soon was because I played a song from the same album last week. And I just feel like that's too repetitive. There is only one solo album, but who cares? It feels repetitive and lazy to me. So all of you, burn me at the stake. Do what you must. Whatever. I also have to clarify that this song is not technically about Joan of Arc, but also, like, it is. And I don't have really the time to get into explaining it, but it is. And I said it is, so it is now. And you listen to it under the context of me saying already, or having implied that it was a Joan of Arc song, a song about Joan of Arc. And you listen to it, and I did not receive a single message saying this song isn't about Joan of Arc. What are you talking about? Because it is. Anyways, after that, we listened to Glory of the 80s by Tori Amos. Okay, we're really running out of time here, and my last song is 6 minutes long. Oops. We're going to end off the night with whoa, what's happening to my words? Come on, man. I can read. I'm developing dyslexia at an insanely fast rate right now. It's not even, okay. We're going to listen to the last song of the night. Here at Ready Ready
radio. And yeah, we're gonna end it off with Long Island City, Here I Come by Geese. This is not the most Joan of Arc song ever, but I think it's a good send off. Like Maya the Psychic, it is the last song on its specific album. And I have to be nice really quick. I have to be kind and loving and thinking of my friends, but I don't think I would have listened to this album had it not been for my friend's recommendation. So thank you for that. It's unfortunate we didn't get to see them in concert because they blew up crazy right as we're gonna play the song now. Thank you so much for listening. Have a good night. I love you. Happy St. Patrick's Day. Remember I'm not gonna say listen to the voices, but if the voices are telling you to lead an army against the English, do it, man. Do that. Yeah, do that. Okay, good night. Love you. Good night. Happy St. Patrick's Day. Bye.

where they're going. Nobody knows where they're going. Nobody knows where they're going except me. I told poor Joan, you've been talking

0: I don't think your mic is on.
1: My mic was not on. But I was saying, welcome to Going York Radio. We're talking about Les Mis today. And I'm your host, Afia, with my fabulous, wonderful, amazing, the best co-host ever in the whole world.
0: Oh my gosh.
1: Anya.
0: Hi.
1: Hi. Yeah, we're talking about Les Mis, which is like a really iconic musical. I'm very excited to talk about it. And yeah, you should check out our Instagram first before you do anything else. At Going York Radio for some trivia. And if you get all right, we will give you a shout out at the end of the show.
0: Very special.
1: Yeah, nothing. I kind of forgot what to do because like we haven't been live for a week. So
0: yeah, we're a little rusty.
1: A little rusty, but that's okay. We're getting back into it. Here we are, and we're ready. I think Anya's going to give us a little Les Mis synopsis, but
0: yes,
1: I can also do that, or
0: we can figure it out together
1: as we go. Yeah.
0: So it starts out with Jean Valjean, who is currently a prisoner. It's set. The show is set in what year?
1: And it starts in 1807, I think.
0: Okay. And then so like early 1800s, but it does span like a long time.
1: It does
0: span
1: until 1832 is when the June Revolution happens, which is kind of like the crux of the whole show.
0: Yeah.
1: But it spans like 30 years. I'm quite sure. If I'm wrong, let me know and I will correct it. I can also look right now while on synopsizing.
0: Yeah, so it's kind of like complicated because there's so many characters and storylines that all kind of come together.
1: So insane.
0: A little bit into the Wood style, but not quite as dramatic. But yeah, I feel like the first sort of section of the show is about Jean Valjean and his kind of cat and mouse story with Javert, who is like the police officer, I guess.
1: He's
0: inspector.
1: 1815. Yeah.
0: Wow. I was You're so pretty close. But then some more other things happen. They introduce Fantine, who has a daughter named Cosette, who is being raised by some crazy evil con artists.
1: Who run an inn.
0: Yeah, they're played by Helena Bonham Carter and Sacha Baron Cohen.
1: We should go over. Oh, and we should backtrack a little bit. Jean Valjean is played by Hugh Jackman. Hugh Jackman. I almost said Hugh Grant. Two different people. And Javert is played by Russell Crowe.
0: Yeah. Kind of crazy. He's not usually a musical guy.
1: No, he isn't. And Cosette is a child. I don't know who she's played by, but as an adult,
0: Amanda Seyfried.
1: Yes.
0: Big fan.
1: And Fantine is Anne Hathaway.
0: Yes, she is.
1: So it's really like a stacked cast. We'll get into that.
0: Yeah. Anyways, and then sort of after they've introduced all these characters and their relationships, they kind of move into like the revolution side of things.
1: Yes.
0: Which is kind of the whole second act.
1: I would agree.
0: Yeah, so this is set in the June Revolution, which is basically everyone's poor and no one has money except for like the 1%. And this is when the Palace of Versailles is being built. So they're like mad?
1: No.
0: No?
1: No.
0: Oh.
1: Palace of Versailles is built in the 1700s.
0: Oh.
1: Or like even before that.
0: Guys, don't listen to me.
1: They're mad because they had the French Revolution in the late 1790s. And then, you know, they, like, overthrew their king, but then they had the Reign of Terror, which is basically this like, we all know what that means. But, like, the Reign of Terror, they cut off a bunch of people's heads. It was this very authoritarian, like, very, like, fascistic, nationalistic movement in France, and it was really bad. And so after that, they elected an emperor to be their next leader, Napoleon. And after Napoleon, they were like, oh, we love having a king, and they brought the king back. And then, you know, after, you know, you bring a king back, there's going to be this huge wealth divide and wealth gap. And there was still a lot of, like, militarism left over from the like, Reign of Terror. Because the Reign of Terror introduced this really strict legal system. But it also erased, like, the Catholic Church. So when Napoleon took power, he reinstated the Catholic Church, but kept a lot of the harsh legal systems in place. So by, like, 1815, you know, there's a super severe legal system heavily influenced by the Catholic Church, and there's like not a lot of wealth going around to everybody in the lower classes. So by 1832 they were like, okay, this cannot keep happening. So in 1832, they had the June Revolution, where they basically, citizens of Paris opposed the monarchy and were like, we want a constitutional democracy, we want a constitutional monarchy. And they were like, they got completely crushed. They don't win.
0: Okay.
1: If you want a revolution that succeeds, it's not in Les Mis.
0: Yeah. Sorry, it has a sad ending.
1: It does. They're completely crushed. But in 1848, 16 years later, during the July Revolution, they are able to finally actually overthrow the king, and they are successful, and they establish a democracy.
0: Yay.
1: And that's how France is today. So
0: that was a great history lesson. Thank you.
1: Thanks.
0: But basically, everyone's poor, and they're all mad about it.
1: Yes.
0: Okay, which ties back into why Jean Valjean was in prison in the first place.
1: Yeah.
0: He stole one loaf of bread, and he faced 20 years in prison.
1: Well, he faced 5, and then he tried to escape.
0: And then he faced 20. 15. But just because he was hungry and he was trying to help his family.
1: Anyway, so I love a militaristic legal system.
0: Right.
1: There's so much crossover in this movie to today.
0: Yeah, it's very inspiring.
1: Yeah, I love it. It's great.
0: But we did have one question about this show, which is, why are all the actors British? Or not the actors, but the characters.
1: I love a movie where they're supposed to be, like, from Europe.
0: Anywhere in Europe. They're just like, let's make them British.
1: I think instead of trying to do an accent, we're just going to make them British.
0: It's just, it's confusing.
1: Right.
0: Because, first of all, Hugh Jackman, lead character, is Australian.
1: Yeah.
0: So it's not like they're like, oh, we can let them all keep their, like, original accents.
1: No, he does a British accent the whole show.
0: Yeah, it's so weird. Like, I understand, like, French accents can be kind of hard to understand.
1: The only person, they do a French accent on certain words.
0: Yeah, they say, like, vive la France.
1: And then they do Marius.
0: Yeah.
1: That's it.
0: Like, okay.
1: Okay, sure.
0: Commit to the bit, guys.
1: Or, like, Sacha Baron Cohen does.
0: Sacha? He loves an accent.
1: He loves an accent. So he does an accent, but it's not French, but it's not British. It's just kind of like...
0: It's just kind of Sasha.
1: It's just kind of like in the middle where he's like...
0: He's just being weird.
1: Yeah, he's just like a weirdo. I know.
0: But him and Helena, they're just like... So they're also both in Sweeney Todd.
1: Yes.
0: Which we did a few weeks ago. And we were like, wow, Helena Bonham Carter literally just like plays the same character. Like, she's like this kind of maternal, but like mostly insane, like weird lady. It's like, and then Sacha Baron Cohen is also just like this campy, over the top figure,
1: random guy,
0: yeah.
1: Like also abusive to children,
0: right?
1: And like a con artist,
0: yeah.
1: They're the same people,
0: typecast,
1: and they works really well for them. They do a great job every time.
0: It's true,
1: and I kind of liked. I think I liked their performances in Sweeney Todd a little bit better, though.
0: Really,
1: not a ton. I liked Sacha Baron Cohen's character better in Sweeney Todd.
0: Yeah.
1: Because I just think...
0: He's just a little less evil.
1: He's just less disgusting.
0: Mm-hmm.
1: Like, I think that their whole, like, the Thénardiers, like, they're so... Like, their characters are just, like, so, like, gross. Like, they live in this, like, this horrible, like... And they put themselves through this, by the way. Like, they could probably be fine with the amount of money that they're stealing from people. They just, like, don't. Like, they live in this, like, squalid, disgusting conditions, and it, like, makes
0: it's a physical manifestation of their greed.
1: Yeah, it's so true, Anya. You're so right. It's just nasty to look at.
0: Yeah, it's true. Very true. But we do love a lot of other people on the show. Anne Hathaway, we think she's perfect in everything she does.
1: Yes.
0: Big shout out to her.
1: We
0: she has
1: love
0: a beautiful voice. She's a great actress.
1: She's so good in all of the movies she's done.
0: And Fantine is such, like, a tragic role. She's forced to, she lost Cosette because she couldn't afford to have a child. Her husband left her, so she was single.
1: And she wasn't, never really truly married to him.
0: Yes.
1: And, you know, children of wedlock, you might as well just die, so.
0: So she had to send her away, but she also still can't low-key support her, so she has to send her the money to help.
1: Yes. And Cosette, by the way, lives with Helena and Sacha Baron Cohen's character.
0: Yes. Who are also...
1: Eternity.
0: Well, this is where... So, Fantine is... She loses her job, so she has to, like, turn to, like, literally selling her body.
1: But this is where it gets crazy, because Fantine's job... We'll get into it later, but, like, Hugh Jackman's character, Jean Valjean, is Fantine's boss.
0: Yes.
1: And
0: there's so many interconnections.
1: Layers.
0: But the other thing is that Fantine... dies because she gets so sick after selling her body that she dies. And then we realize that, like, she probably didn't have to be doing all that because the Thénardiers were probably conning her and asking for way more money than they actually needed.
1: 100%.
0: Like,
1: 100%.
0: So she died for nothing.
1: She died for nothing.
0: Cosette was raised without her mother for nothing.
1: Yeah, and so sad. She was raised by Jean Valjean.
0: She was. But they could have been a cute little happy family.
1: I know, and they weren't. Oh my god. This movie is musical, everything. The book, movie, musical, all of it, tragic and horrible. But we also had a comment.
0: That's kind of the point.
1: Yeah, I know. It's called Les Misérables for a reason.
0: Yeah.
1: Hugh is so nasally in this whole
0: show, though. Yeah, it's a little confusing. I think this was the first musical he was in. So I think he was still learning.
1: I hope.
0: He did a great job in The Greatest Showman.
1: We have nothing against him.
0: Nothing against him. Just a little odd. And the show is very vibrato-y. So I think that
1: was a lot of vibrato. Like, I feel like he only sings vibrato.
0: People make fun of him for it. It's like, there's this guy on TikTok who, parodies him all the time. It's really funny.
1: It's okay, though. Yeah. He was still really good. It's always a good when we see a man in a show and you go, wow, he's such a good, he would be such a good dad.
0: Yeah.
1: Whenever we say that, it's like they're doing a good job.
0: Mm-hmm. And we say it a lot, so.
1: Do we?
0: I feel like, yeah. Not in this show, just him.
1: I feel like Marius could be a good dad.
0: Oh, for sure. He would be a great dad. He'd be such a good girl dad.
1: He'd be such a good girl dad. We're okay.
0: Anyways. But back to Cosette.
1: Yes.
0: She is, the face of the show.
1: She really is.
0: She's on the playbill. She's on the movie album cover.
1: She's on every single random live cast, live concert. She's on everything. She is the face of the show.
0: And then we were wondering why, so I was looking into it, and it's like, wow, like, she connects all the characters.
1: Right.
0: She's Fantine's child, and then Valjean's kind of child, adopted. She, at the end, she marries Marius, and then she's, like, raised by the Thénardiers.
1: And
0: she has a friendship with Eponine, kind of. Like,
1: when
0: a,
1: they're little. Yeah. She, was raised alongside Eponine.
0: Oh, yeah, Eponine is, Helena and Sasha's child. Sorry, guys, I'm such a fake theater kid.
1: It's okay. The Thénardier's
0: real daughter.
1: Real daughter. And then she's played by who, Sarah? Mm-hmm.
0: Her, when she's an adult, she's adult. Samantha Barks.
1: Samantha Barks, yes.
0: Who is a Broadway, kind of famous. She's,
1: yeah.
0: She was played also, too. Yes. I think it's great when they, bring in actual Broadway stars, because there's so many A-list actors in this from the movies. Like, you have Anne Hathaway and Amanda Seyfried and Hugh Jackman.
1: But Amanda Seyfried also did Mamma Mia.
0: Yeah, but she's from Mean Girls.
1: That's true.
0: But yes.
1: But she did Mamma Mia after Mean Girls.
0: This is true.
1: And then she did Les Mis.
0: But that's still
1: kind
0: of a movie musical.
1: It's true. But this she does sing in it, and so it is. Yeah.
0: But this has, Erin Tveit, and who we love.
1: We love Erin Tveit.
0: And Samantha Barks, who are both, from Broadway.
1: Yeah, I feel like Eddie Redmayne did Broadway, too, but I could be wrong.
0: Let's see.
1: Eddie Redmayne is also in it. He's Marius. He marries Cosette.
0: He's great, too. He has a little bit of a unique voice.
1: Is it good or bad? We'll never know.
0: Up to you.
1: Daniel Huddleston is in it.
0: Yes, who also played Jack in
1: Into the
0: Woods.
1: He's, a child.
0: He's so cute. Remember? He plays Gavroche.
1: He's, oh my god.
0: Which is, literally the sweetest character.
1: You're going to hear him sing in our song very soon.
0: Well, yes.
1: Well, yes. Before we tell you all about our song, I feel like we should start doing our bumpers before, because we always run over, and then it's actually, 20 minutes have passed, so we should just start doing
0: that. Yeah, we have to follow the radio rules.
1: Yeah. Sorry, I'm just, speaking out loud, but then everyone else gets to hear it, too, which is super cool and fun. So, before we play you this wonderful song, I just want to remind you that you're listening to Simmons Radio, The Shark. This is your favorite musical theater show with Afi and Anya going to our radio.
0: Yay.
1: Yay.
0: The first song that we have for you is kind of underrated, I think. I
1: agree.
0: The main song that people know from the show, I think, is Do You Hear the People Sing, which we're also going to play later.
1: And I Dreamed a Dream.
0: Yeah, and On My Own.
1: Yes.
0: And One Day More. But, but in the revolutionary
1: idea. Context, yeah.
0: Yeah. But very this lucky. One is also super important for that, because it shows the people singing and wait.
1: Oh.
0: But it's so the people speaking it's the scene is when like a bunch of rich people are like coming through this main square, and like all the people are like collected being like, do you see us? Like, this is your real people. Like, we are all poor and struggling. Like,
1: yeah, like we're literally the majority of the city and we're poor.
0: Yeah.
1: Yeah,
0: but it's great. So this song is called Paris Look Down by Daniel Huddlestone, Aaron Tveit, Eddie Redmayne, and students from the Les Miserables, the Motion Picture Soundtrack Deluxe Edition.

0: Welcome back.
1: How was that?
2: I'm sorry.
0: So, for our next little section here, we want to talk about the plot, get into the nitty-gritty.
2: It's really gritty.
0: So, for our hot take of the day, this should become like a recurring...
2: I think a segment that we segment, start doing, our hot take of the show.
0: So, our hot take for Les Mis was that we kind of think that Jean Valjean kind of brought some of the punishment on himself.
2: 100%.
0: Like, okay, so yes, absolutely, the system is corrupt and horrible, and it's, like, not fair.
2: Right.
0: But he should, like, be smarter. Like, first of all, he tried to escape. That's kind of fair. Like, but then he got 15 years added to his sentence.
2: So, right, he could have been out in 5 years.
0: Right, which is so a long time in those devastating conditions. But he knew the consequences.
2: And it's like, it's not like it's easy to escape from that.
0: Right.
2: Like, escaping from prison rarely works out for
0: the
2: you.
0: The odds are very bad.
2: Yeah.
0: But then...
2: it's just, like, crazy.
0: At the end of his 20 years, he's not even technically free. He's on parole.
2: Right.
0: And he keeps, like, evading his parole. Or...
2: He doesn't evade his parole for the first time. He doesn't check into parole for, like, a few times. But he also, like... he's not able to be hired because he's like, his parole papers are like, oh, you're like the most dangerous person in France, actually, and if people even look at you, you'll like kill them, which is a crazy thing for your parole papers to say. Prison abolition was
0: all he did was steal bread, by the way.
2: Yeah, like he wasn't actually that dangerous at all, which he brings up a lot. I feel like he's like, all I did was steal a loaf of bread every time he sees Javert. It's like, okay, we get it.
0: Yeah,
2: but he's like, he's not able to work. Like, he's unable to get work, he's unable to get food, he's unable to get shelter. Because, like, people are like, well, you're, like, a dangerous man, like, wanted by society. Why the, like, why would we want you in our establishment? And...
0: so then he goes to a priest.
2: Yes. Well, he, like, sleeps outside.
0: He's taken in by a priest.
2: Yeah. And instead of being grateful...
0: he steals from the priest.
2: Oh my god, it's so frustrating.
0: It's so, like, you didn't have to do that. You could have just, like, low-key lived there and, like, had shelter and food. Instead, you choose to steal and run away. And he gets caught. Naturally.
2: He's not a good thief. I feel like it's just, like, he's not good at that.
0: Yeah.
2: He should really get better.
0: He should find a different profession.
2: He does.
0: Which he does. Great transition.
2: He becomes a mayor?
0: Somehow becomes the mayor of the town.
2: Basically, he rips up his parole papers.
0: Yeah.
2: And it just, like, assumes a new identity.
0: I don't know how he did that. It's very impressive.
2: I'd love to know how he just, like, was like, oh, I'll be the mayor.
0: I guess he has that charm.
2: He does. But, like, I'd love to know, because it's, like, it's a 7-year time skip between when he gets out of prison and we see him at the thing. And then all of a sudden, it's, like, literally 1823, and he's like, I'm the mayor, and I own the factory, and I am really big and powerful, and everyone's scared of me. And it's like, okay, so...
0: yeah, it's, like, really confusing. But
2: yeah.
0: Good for him,
2: I'm happy
0: guess.
2: For him. This is positive,
0: And he's like a good mayor. Like, he's
2: like
0: good
2: a good
0: at
2: man.
0: It.
2: He's, like, really good. He's very honest. And he's very fair. Well, the thing is, like, after he gets caught stealing all this stuff from the priest, he's like, I need to turn my life around. He has, like, an existential crisis about it. He becomes, like, the really, like, religious, but, like, in, like, the opposite way of Javert, I feel like.
0: Yeah.
2: They kind of foil each other. Is that on my phone? Oh,
0: but
2: my
0: God. Yeah, he, like...
2: He, Javert...

0: adopts
1: Cosette.
0: Like,
1: who then grows up to...
0: They move to Paris after... Because Javert discovers him again. Like, he's, like, constantly being hunted by Javert after he didn't follow his parole. And for some reason, Javert is, like, has a big thing, like, against him.
1: Because he got away from him. And he's mad about it. He doesn't want anyone to get away from him.
0: That's true.
1: But once Cosette grows up, he gets into this kind of... She gets into this love triangle with, what are their names? Marius and Eponine.
0: But it's not really a love triangle. No, Marius is the center of the love triangle. It's a true love corner.
1: This is how love triangles... Guys, when people refer to love triangles, they don't actually mean a triangle.
0: I know, but...
1: And
0: I,
1: that's just what that means.
0: But I don't like it.
1: Well, it's true.
0: It's not inaccurate. Sorry, it's true. Not correct to geometry.
1: Basically, Eponine and Cosette both want to be with Marius, but Marius only wants Cosette.
0: So Marius is the center of the love triangle. I just said that.
1: Yeah. But, basically, it's, like, really dramatic and weird, because, like, Marius and Cosette see each other on the street for, like, 5 seconds, and they're like, we're in love, and we have to be together, or else I'm gonna die.
0: Yeah, he sings a song about it.
1: Yeah.
0: We almost played it for you guys, but we didn't.
1: Yeah, we chose not to, sorry. But we're gonna sing their love song, so stay excited for that.
0: 5 minutes, guys. We can do this.
1: But we're like, wow, it's like really dramatic. Like, it's kind of unnecessary, and Eponine's really sad because she's in love with Marius and she has known him for longer.
0: Yeah.
1: And she kind of like has to watch this unfold in front of her eyes, and it's like pretty sad. But I don't know. I wonder if the reason that it's so dramatic is because they all think they're about to do this revolution. And they might all die, and most of them do. And, spoiler alert, Eponine does die during the revolution. So maybe it is a little bit justified that they're all kind of feeling like it's the end of the world if they don't get what they want.
0: I think it's a little bit justified.
1: Yeah.
0: I think that it's just, like, all their motives are different.
1: That's really true.
0: Like, they all have such different motives, but, like, Cosette and Marius just, like, want human connection. And Eponine just wants to be in love with Marius and wants Marius to love her back.
1: Yeah.
0: And then all of Marius' friends just want the rich
1: revolution.
0: So it's like, it feels super dramatic because like everyone has like a different end goal in the situation. So
1: and
0: it's like
1: all of the guys have like dedicated their lives to this. Like they want to like give their lives up for this battle.
0: Yeah, they're like ready to die for it.
1: Yeah.
0: And Marius, I think, initially is too. When you see him initially, he's like ready to die. But when he sees Cosette, he's
1: falls
0: like
1: in love. And he's like, wait, maybe life worth living. Life is worth living.
0: Life is worth living. Sorry, that was horrible. Genuinely. But I don't know. I don't love that. I don't love that everyone's willing to die for their cause. But like, I wish that he wasn't like. And now I'm not even into the revolution because like, he has this weird like moment where he's like,
1: forget it. I'm in love.
0: Yeah, which is like also like you could be in love and also think the revolution is like needed and cool.
1: Yeah. But he does join them in the end, so it's okay.
0: Uh-huh.
1: But this, I was thinking about this. It's a little bit, it was weird because at the end of the movie, after the revolution fails, Marius and Cosette get married. They have this like big white wedding, Mamma Mia core.
0: Right.
1: But they're both like kind of rich and like, it's like, did you forget about everything you fought for?
0: I don't think they did.
1: But it seems like they've just moved on and they're living their fancy little rich life. And it's like, what's even the moral of the story?
0: I think he does. The wedding, I feel like Cosette really would want a big white wedding, because she's, like, been through all of this shit.
1: Yeah.
0: Stuff. Like, she's been through it. She's been, like, hiding away from, like, everybody her whole entire life. And so, like, her being, she wants, like, that, like, moment of luxury. But I feel like Marius could be like, you know what, do you see how, but she's also philanthropist with her dad. Like, she would go to this, like, go to these, like, poor areas, and she would, like, give out, people would, like, give money and, like, help people. So I feel like, generally, I feel like they would just, like, they would continue to do that, and, like, maybe Marius would continue to, like, stir the revolution, and she would, like, continue to help the poor with, like, their wealth.
1: Mm-hmm.
0: I would hope that's what they were doing. But it's really unclear. I don't know if it's more clear in the book.
1: Maybe. They have more time in the book.
0: Hard to say.
1: But I do think the show is, like, it really boils down to, like, this was a hard time, and, like, this is what happened. It's just history, you know? There's no, it's not, like, I mean, obviously, it's a little bit, like, romanticized in many ways.
0: Very
1: but it's,
0: so.
1: It's just, this is what happened, like, and all it really is about is, like, the people, the characters, and their relationships, and they just, like, it's telling their story, and how it would have happened.
0: And their story is just, they also happen to be living at this time where they're poor, and they need this revolution.